0: sites used widely on both sides of the Russia-Ukraine war. Shortly after the news broke, Telegram's official X account posted an image of Durov holding up his middle finger. The 41-year-old was born in Russia, but now holds French and Emirati passports. Jonathan Savage, Fox News.
1: The FCC banning imports of new foreign-made humanoid robots and power inverters mostly made in China. I'm Lee Silasera. This is Fox News.
2: Tonight, expect partly cloudy skies with warm and humid conditions reaching a low of 77. Tomorrow will bring humid weather with a mix of clouds and sun, along with a chance of a thunderstorm in some areas during the afternoon. Temperatures will peak at 93. Tomorrow night will be partly cloudy, warm and humid with a low of 77. Moving into Friday, anticipate humid weather with periods of clouds and sunshine and the possibility of a thunderstorm in spots during the afternoon. Highs will reach 94 degrees. I'm AccuWeather meteorologist Jason Caterina.
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5: Hello, America. 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Our number, 877-381-3811, 877-381-3811. 381-3811. Charles Blow is a radical left-wing kook. I think he's been hanging around the New York Times for most of his career, but it doesn't really matter. And so, what are reparations in New York City? You knew they were going to get to this, didn't you? Cut 23, go.
6: If a commission studying reparations in this city recommended cash reparations for people impacted in New York City, would you support that recommendation?
7: First, I want to
5: say that. Stop right there. What does that mean? What does that mean? The Civil War was over in 1865, right? It's 161 years ago. So who are we talking about here? You've had immigrants coming in from all over the world, including people who are black and brown, coming in from all over the world, who had no relationship whatsoever to slavery in America. But even so, you're three, four, five generations away. What does that mean? Literally, what does that mean? And this is the constant effort by the communists and the Democrat Party, the hardcore left, to continue to divide us, to continue to pick at scabs. We are probably the most diverse country on the face of the earth, and the most beneficent country on the face of the earth. It seems to me reparations, if they're going to be paid, should be paid for by people whose lineage go back to Democrats. New York was not a slave city. New York was part of the Union that fought slavery. I mean, I suppose you can go back to the earliest times. But, you know, if you're going to have an honest discussion about slavery, you have to have an honest discussion about Africa. You have to have an honest discussion about African tribes. You have to have an honest description about slavery in Africa and how slaves were sold to Europeans and others to be sent abroad. But we're the only country on the face of the earth that actually fought a civil war to end slavery, a civil war that tore the country apart. And even afterwards, passed amendments to our Constitution to address it, 13th, 14th, 15th Amendments. There was still resistance in the country, as we well know, including from the Supreme Court, Plessy versus Ferguson, and we took 58 years to overturn that with Brown versus Board of Education. We're well aware of Jim Crow, again, the Democrats with Jim Crow and other means by which creating obstacles to black people to vote, have fair representation and be treated equally and all. But that's mostly been resolved now, whether people want to believe it or not. It's true. It's a fantastic country with civil liberties. We have more equality under the law than any other country on the face of the earth. And that is a fact. Whether people want to hear it or not, that is a fact. Look around you. You can see it. Whatever your race is. Now, that said, this whole thing of reparations is preposterous. Preposterous. But you actually have people in this country who lost family members fighting against slavery, fighting on the side of the Union. Most of them, we call them Republicans. So why should those families be paying anything reparations? They already had loved ones who may have died or been horribly wounded or what have you, or spent 4 years of their lives in the Civil War. Who knows? And now we're going to go back and figure out what's what and who's who. What a waste of time. It's just another way, for Democrats to create hostilities, to create divisions, to create another basis for taking money from one person and giving it to another person. It's just appalling. Can you imagine all the graft and all the corruption that would be involved in that? It would make Medicare and Medicaid in Minnesota and other places in California look like a joke when you start doing that sort of thing. But they won't stop. Guys like Charles Blow and, of course, Mondami. Well, what did Mondami say? Go.
7: Yes. It's the truth.
6: Yes.
7: It's not a personal assessment. And we often think about slavery and the complicity in slavery.
5: Well, here's a guy from Uganda, comes to our country when he's 7, he's a naturalized citizen when he's 18, he's 34, 35 years old, he comes to from our country from Uganda, now he's going to lecture the American people on our history. His family did nothing to prevent slavery in this country. His family wasn't involved in our Civil War. Come into our country and start lecturing us about reparations. I resent this. This disgusts me. Absolutely disgusts me. I totally resent this. Go ahead.
7: Certain geographic areas of the country.
6: Right.
7: Here in New York City, we were very complicit. And so I look forward to whatever.
5: Hold on. How are we very complicit in New York City? Very complicit. It's just a constant put down of American history. And when you put down American history, you're putting down Americans. It is a constant put down of we the people. Constant. Today, it's the rich. It's white people. It's Christians and Jews. It's Italians and Irish and Polish and German. And if you're black, it's black people who aren't down for the revolution. Oh, yeah. This kind of groupthink, which is constant. This is a dangerous man. This is a vile person. But to come here as an immigrant, become a naturalized citizen, and to start lecturing all the people in New York City, all the people all over the country, it just disgusts me. It turns my stomach. In New York, we were very complicit. Why don't you spell out exactly how New York was complicit? Why not, better yet, you tell us how many men were sent to the Civil War from the North out of New York City? A bunch. A bunch to fight the Confederacy and to fight for the freedom of black slaves. New York City. I don't even know where these guys get their idiocy from. Go ahead.
7: I can't give you an answer in advance of them, okay. But I can tell you that this is critically important because this is also what it looks like to acknowledge what history truly was.
5: See what I mean? What was history like in Uganda? Does anybody remember Idi Amin? You hear that? Remember that name, Mr. Producer? Idi Amin was a dictator in Uganda. See, real history is not known. He was a dictator in Uganda. And he was a genocidal maniac. And there are various tribes or tribe affiliations in Uganda. And he was slaughtering and slaughtering and slaughtering. Matter of fact, the guy died from a sexual disease because he had like 100 children. You know, he was a pig. He was a real pig. Turns out he became a communist. He was a communist. And so he would just slaughter people, and he would have them summarily executed, even in front of him. And he thought it was funny. Thought it was great. Uganda. It's just an incredible thing. These people come from Uganda. They come into the United States. They trash our economic system. They trash our constitution. Now they trash our history. They demand that we provide for reparations. And I'm like, well, who the hell is this guy? To be lecturing you and me. To be lecturing you and me. Sickening. We'll be right back.
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5: All right, let's take some calls. Daryl, Nashville, Tennessee. Sirius XM satellite, go right ahead.
20: Lee Levin, it's great to talk to you, my friend.
5: Thank you, sir.
20: I miss that guy.
5: So do I.
20: Mark,
5: very much.
20: You alluded to this earlier, and you didn't use these words, but I am, in the respect that I feel like the approach to the Iranians has been chaotic, and I think there was not enough imagination about how they would react to what we did. I support why we did this. I think they were close to a nuclear weapon, but this starting and stopping threats, bombast, we're going to bomb them back to the Stone Age, which he has said probably dozens of times now. And yet they just keep going right along, being the Iranians, and pretty much with impunity. I mean, they are a formidable force that I don't know if Trump took too lightly, if he's not listening to, you know, the real strategy makers. And I go on Breitbart and I go on other conservative websites. And when I criticize the strategy, my conservative brethren excoriate me. And if we can't hold someone that we voted for accountable, we're not doing our job. So I don't believe in idolatry, and I don't believe in blind allegiance to any politician, because they're all men. Am I missing something here, Mark?
5: I mean, when I even worked for Ronald Reagan, there are issues that I would raise. There are issues that cabinet secretaries would raise. So, I mean, to me, as long as it's done in an effort to raise an issue in a respectful way, in a legitimate way, a civil way, why not? I mean, what's wrong with that? And we may be able to be helpful in doing it. And so, no, we shouldn't ignore our principles. And if you have a belief or an opinion, then you shouldn't be silenced. And yet I see these people do. They do the same thing. And yet what's interesting to me, I posted something earlier. Let me read it to you. Let's see if this strikes home with you, too. Just bear with me, everybody. I posted it, and I want to read what I posted, so it's exactly right. Let me read this to you. All right, blah, blah, blah, blah, blah. Where is it? The woke right isolationists celebrate the president when he scales back military action and enters into negotiations with the enemy, but are either silent or lash out against MAGA conservatives who support the president's military action against Iran, carefully avoiding criticism of the president who's calling the shots. They do this even though it is crystal clear that negotiations are not working, that the enemy has never honored any deals during its 47-year reign of terror, including recent ceasefires and the Memorandum of Understanding, and that the regime's Islamist ideology would in fact result in it using nuclear weapons against us, as the president himself has noted repeatedly. What the woke right isolationists have never explained is what their approach would have been. Apart from slogans and name-calling, what would they have done It seems they would have done nothing, meaning the enemy would have finished developing nuclear weapons, and apparently they're okay with that, despite the enormous risk to our country and humanity generally. Furthermore, while most of them claim to support the president, obviously they oppose him. Having launched military operations against the Iranian regime, they're not supporting the president. So my point there is, hey, look, these negotiations are going nowhere fast, in my humble opinion. And in fact, when we have these ceasefires, these waiting periods, they're able to build up and do other things that I have a problem with. And I have voiced that. I have voiced it on Fox. I voiced it here. I do it in a respectful way. But these people who attack you, and probably the same ones attack me and everybody else, they're like a little horde that go around, a little cabal. And they don't support this war effort. Because when, as I said, the president takes military action, they're silent. And when he doesn't, or when he's in a negotiation mode, they're supportive. Is that about right? Is that what you think?
20: Well, to be honest with you, that's not really the line of thinking I was having. My line of thinking was that when I disagree with the strategy, even though I do support the mission, I get a lot of criticism from people who support Trump because he's Trump. I don't support Trump because he's Trump. I support.
5: I think that's pretty much what I was trying to say. Anyway, go ahead.
20: Okay. I support conservatism, but my fear is, and I would bet money on this, that unless we take decisive action quickly, we're going to be back there 5, 10, 15, 20 years from now with boots on the ground with a much more lethal enemy. And, you know, if we can bomb them into submission, I'm all for it. But I don't think it's possible because these guys are like rats. They know where to hide. They've got tunnels built.
5: I think we're in agreement. And what I've been talking about is arming their people. I don't think we need to send in troops. I don't think Reagan would have sent in troops. And I don't think the American people will tolerate it given our psychology right now. And I don't think it's necessary. But we do need to send in weapons for those people. That they're ready-made, they want, you know, there's millions of them that want to get rid of this government and so forth, and I think it's a huge mistake not to do that. And of course, I've been talking about this day in and day out, that we're not going to be able to contain them, certainly after Trump leaves, that we can't do this forever, and we need to complete the job. All right, my friend, I do appreciate your call. Excellent call. Let's continue. Let's go to Adam, Wilmington, North Carolina, the great WAAV. What is it? AAV. Go.
0: Hey, Mark. I was calling to speak toward your point about having an open and honest conversation about slavery. And,
5: right.
0: You know, the point also needs to be made and discussed about the industries in the North that opposed abolition of slavery. I mean, the South is not totally responsible for slavery. And the North gets off scot-free. But there were industries like the textile industry that did not want to see slavery ended in the South because they got cheap cotton.
5: Well, really... There wasn't much of a textile industry in the North, to be perfectly honest with you. And if you're saying there were pockets in the North that supported slavery, you're correct. But the vast majority of the population in the North not only didn't support slavery, they never even met a slave. All throughout New England, much of the Northeast. And the truth be told, in the South... most of the people in the South didn't own slaves. About 25% of the population owned slaves. But nonetheless, it was a rallying point, and it was part of the reason, if not a significant reason, for the Civil War. But I get your point. I don't think there were too many industries in the North that were relying on slavery. The North's industrial capacity was really quite sophisticated. And in the 1860s, they were relying on pretty much built the middle class, quite frankly, as did the South. That was the second, what I call the second capitalist revolution that was taking place during the course of the Civil War. All right, we'll be right back.

0: Gold entered 2026 after a historic year. 53 new all-time highs, an average price up 44% year over year, then pushed past $5,500 an ounce in January. Right now it's pulled back, and many in Wall Street analysts are telling clients this is the window before gold pushes back towards new highs. Meanwhile, silver is on track for a sixth year of structural supply deficit, with solar, EVs, electronic, and industrial demand still pulling heavily on the market. 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
4: Fox News, I'm Tom Graham. The U.S. military conducting fresh airstrikes in Iran this evening. President Trump said earlier the Pentagon was going to hit that nation hard.
5: You know, we got to smack them a little bit.
4: Now, the strikes following Iran firing a barrage of missiles at American forces in the Middle East. The Dow is suffering its worst one day of losses this year. The sell-off came the same day Federal Reserve Chair Kevin Warsh announced the central bank would leave its key interest rate unchanged. President Trump reacting.
6: President Trump says he's not disappointed in Federal Reserve Chair Kevin Warsh, his pick to lead the Federal Reserve after months of criticizing the former chair, Jerome Powell.
5: I know he'd love to see lower interest rates, but he's got a board.
6: The Federal Reserve's Board of Governors left rates unchanged, but three officials dissented in favor of raising interest rates to combat inflation.
4: Fox's Jared Halpern, America's listening to Fox News.
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2: Let's go to Mike, Naperville, Illinois, the great WLS. How are you, Mike?
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4: Listen, I listen to your show all the time, and I think the issue about the reparations is laughable. I had grandfathers who fought in the Civil War. I actually have ancestors who were abolitionists, worked hard to free the slaves. And I think it's all a distraction. Black Americans need to be focused on the people who are coming in, taking the jobs, and why, and ask themselves, why are they continually being held back? Is because they continually vote for people who are allowing other people to come in and displace them.
2: I think there is a lot to that. I think immigration, particularly illegal immigration, is very damaging in these various communities, in the cities and the metropolitan areas especially. But I do think you're right. The focus is completely wrong. We ought to focus on American citizens, all American citizens, regardless of race or background, on how they can improve their lot through real capitalism, through participatory government, not through government welfare and more Democrat policies and so forth and so on. We'd be doing a lot better for a lot of people. But, you know, the left, this isn't the way they operate. The way they operate is as Marxists. They look at people in groups. They identify people by groups. And they try to build the number of, quote unquote, oppressed, you know, versus the oppressors, which is everybody else. But they keep going back to the Civil War, Civil War, Civil War, which should be viewed as a magnificent human effort to eliminate and abolish slavery rather than, okay, now what about reparations? Reparations? You know, Ronald Reagan believed in reparations for the Japanese Americans, those families that were that had their property taken, their business taken, and FDR put them in internment camps because they were still alive. They were alive. The children were still alive. But we're talking about many generations away now. It's just ridiculous. I mean, it's going to be impossible to even figure it out. And I can just see the massive corruption that would be attendant to this. Thanks for your call, Mike. God bless you, brother. You take care of yourself. Okay, let's see. Bear with me, folks. All right, done. Let's continue. Let's go to John in Brandon. WJNT Country, how are you?
5: Hey, thank you so much and for taking my call. And I just wanted to mention about Mondami and his talk about reparations. Mm-hmm. My great-great-great-grandfather fought with the New Hampshire First Volunteer Cavalry,

0: through all 4 years of the Civil War, and all he wound up with was with a headstone at the VA cemetery in Brooklyn, New York. Mm-hmm. And he fought for what he believed in, and I cannot believe that, you know, we're still fighting this battle over all the good
1: soldiers.
0: Well,
1: we're not. You know, the Marxists and the Democrats, they want to keep fighting this battle. They'll fight it for another 500 years if they have to. Because this they believe, angers people, upsets people, turns people against people. And this is all they ever do. This is all they ever do. I mean, the Civil War was really a remarkable event. I mean, the amount of carnage and casualties was unimaginable. And, you know, we talk today, and we should, about we've lost 14 or we've lost 16 or 17 great patriots, real heroes. I mean, they lost over 700,000 during the course of the Civil War, and at least half of them for the North. And so I don't think reparations are in order, and I don't think it could even be figured out if they were in order. And, John, thank you, my friend. Appreciate your call. Excellent call. Let us go to Adam, Malibu, California, on the Mark Levin app. Go right ahead, please. Yes, Adam. Go ahead.
2: Mark, awesome show. And China sent that virus, that deadly virus, to America.
1: I believe it.
2: Their citizens were contaminated with it, and they brought them here. And in January of 2020, I did not hear Senator Rand Paul say, stop bringing those bites into America. They kept coming in. They contaminated and killed over 1 million Americans. China skates as usual, just like Saudi Arabia skated with 9/11. Those Saudi Arabians attacked our country on 9/11, knocking down the towers in the Pentagon and what happened in Pennsylvania. So it looks like to me that China is going to get off the hook. It's going to skate on this, and they're going to go after the Keebler-El Fauci. There are so many people involved in this. In New York City, I remember the Army Corps of Engineers took the Javits Center, turned it into a hospital. Trump sent the Navy hospital ship here.
1: Oh, yeah.
2: And the Central Park, that beautiful Christian organization, set up a mobile hospital, and they were getting harassed. And this tennis center was turned into a hospital, too. And nobody was sent there. They sent them Governor Murphy of New Jersey, who takes no heat. He has that protective last name. He gets no heat. He was sending people to the he was sending them to the nursing homes who had COVID. And if you remember in the beginning, everybody was championing Cuomo. Oh, he's so great. He's so this and that. He demanded that Trump send him ventilators. Trump gave him everything he wanted, and he still turned on him. These folks, this is more than Fauci, folks. It's the communist Chinese who sent this virus here. And I believe it's also they sent it here because they were mad at Trump for the tariffs that he put on them. And they wanted him out of office. And the way to do it was to do it economically because Trump was flying high in December and January of 2020. And then all of a sudden the virus comes. The country is turned upside down, and unfortunately, he loses the election, and he abandoned the illegal immigration thing. Legal immigration has got to come to an end. This guy, Mommy Commie, he's only been a citizen for 8 years. And he's now the mayor of the biggest city on the planet. Folks, it's legal immigration. Anybody who supports legal immigration is a useful idiot, and they're on the side of communist China and Saudi Arabia, who are pouring billions of dollars into this country to change this country. They've invited 100 million third world
1: All
2: communists.
1: Right, my friend. You're good. You're very, very good. I appreciate your call. Thank you. Thank you very much. Pretty good, don't you think? I think so. We got Danny who's got a good question. Danny in Boston, Massachusetts, listening on WABC. Danny, how are you?
3: Oh, hi, Mark. What was that all about? I mean, the guy made some good points, but oh, man. I mean, but talk radio is fabulous. That's what I like. And you went at it good with him, and it was great. And I agree with that last call. The communist Chinese. You know what they look at as America? They look at as America as their version of Saturday Night Live. They must have been laughing with the thing with Fauci in Congress and what color is
1: they look at America as a failing society, The communist Chinese, like the Islamists, they look at the world in thousands of years, not every 10 or 30 or 50 or 100 years. And they think we are a society that is devolving. In some ways, we certainly are. But that's why you and me and the people in this audience have to keep pushing back. But that's how they view us. Anyway, go ahead.
2: And they view us. They see our American children with the help of some psychos in the hospitals dissecting themselves. They're laughing. Men playing women's sports, beating up women on volleyball and basketball and swimming. They're laughing their heads.
1: By the way, they're not going to let Islamists from the Middle East come into their country, are they?
2: No, and the Islamists ain't going to let the Chinese come into their country. I can't build a Christian church in Saudi Arabia.
1: That's what I'm saying. They're rounding up Christians, they're rounding up Muslims, Tibetans. You know, they don't mess around. Not that we should be them, of course, but is it really too hard to ask our government, our entire ruling class, to keep Islamist radicals who want to destroy our country the hell out of this country? Is that asking too much?
2: No, it's not. And all they got to do is stop legal immigration, throw these people out.
1: But you had a good question. Go ahead and ask your question.
2: Okay, my question is revolving around like lawsuits and attorney generals in obviously Republican states going after everybody who was involved in this. I say this massive hoax and cover up where they let's face it, millions of dollars was robbed from the COVID money, and that was the beginning, folks. You don't know was the
1: billions.
2: Beginning of the. Of the beginning of the illegal aliens who worked in the restaurants turning on the restaurant owners because they wanted that $1,200 a week, but they weren't on the books. So they were.
1: All right, we're going to run out of time. So your question was, as I understand it, what about state attorneys general? Why can't they do something? Isn't that correct?
2: That's correct, but they won't do nothing because that would drag China into it.
1: All right, slow down. You have to have a state violation. You have to have a state violation. I think you're in the right direction because that pardon would not affect state law or the ability to prosecute Fauci under state law. So if you have Republican attorneys general, they ought to look over their criminal codes. They ought to see if there's an opportunity there, if there's something they can do. And then you're right. They are free to act because this pardon does not apply to them. Thank you, brother. We'll be right back.
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1: 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I know you're going to love them. I have them. I love them. Simply dial #250 and say Mark Levin. Hello, #250, say Mark Levin, and let that U.S. customer service kick into gear. And they'll make your switch easy, painless. If you want to keep your phone and your phone number, by all means do. Again, dial #250, say Mark Levin. That's #250, say Mark Levin. Yellow. Let us continue, shall we? Let's go to Eric, Napa, California, the great KSFO. Eric, how are you?
19: I'm fine, thanks, Mark. It occurred to me when a previous caller was talking about supporting the war that not only was the greatest generation the guys who went off to war, but it was the people who stayed at home and sacrificed rationing food and doing scrap drives and all that, and that we definitely don't have that aspect of this country anymore.
1: No. In fact, the price of gasoline goes up 50 cents, and you'd think the world was coming to an end.
19: Right. I'd pay $20 a gallon to support getting rid of the regime in Iran.
1: Mm-hmm. I think you're right. We haven't made a lot of sacrifices, have we? The vast majority of Americans haven't felt anything.
19: Yeah, and don't forget, there's a lot of us ditto heads out here still that love you as much as we loved Rush, and I don't want you to ever sell yourself short about that.
1: Well, you're very kind. We love you. You're very kind. You know, Rush brought me into this business, he and Hannity. He used to call me F. Lee Levin, as you may know. And, go ahead, I'm sorry.
19: I talked to Rush twice. Yeah, I
1: that's amazing. You got through. It was impossible to get through to him. You know,
19: that was the hard part.
1: Yeah, no, he was something else.
19: Yeah, I know
1: he would be. You loved Netanyahu. They were close friends. I know he wanted. He would want Iran to be defeated. I feel like many of the things I say. He and I were very simpatico. Very. So, all right, my friend. Thank you so much for your call. Rush will always be with us, always, at least on this program. Let's go to Chuck Appleton, Wisconsin, the great WTAQ. Chuck, go right ahead, please.
20: Thank you, Mark. Back to Fauci and the hearings today.
1: Yeah.
20: He's got a pardon for everything he did involve COVID, but now he's afraid if he testifies to anything, he might accidentally say a lie or on purpose say a lie, and he might get prosecuted for it. Every witness who testifies before Congress has that same concern. If he gets away with the fifth because he's afraid he might lie, then nobody will ever have to testify before Congress again. All they have to say is, I'm afraid I might tell a lie. I'm pleading the fifth to every question. The court
1: Most people who testify, it's not a matter of life and death or crime or no crime, to be perfectly honest with you. So I don't think it's that dire. And I think, just to be perfectly honest with you, this matter hasn't been resolved in all these decades. So I don't think it's as black and white as Rand Paul says it is, but I don't think it's complete defense either. So at some point, the Supreme Court's going to have to straighten this out. But good call. I love all you callers. We salute our armed forces, police officers, firefighters, emergency personnel, our friends in ICE, our truckers, the men and women in Ukraine, the men and women in Israel, the men and women in Persia. And you, the American people, thank God for you and thank you. And let's do this again tomorrow. We'll see you same place, same time. Have a great night.
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22: I don't know about you, but my social media feeds are flooded with lotions and potions and gadgets, all promising to unlock different components of longevity. But if you log off, take a step back from all the hype, you'll find that the actual keys to a longer, healthier life are hiding in plain sight. There are four of them. Number one, nutrition. The Mediterranean diet really is the gold standard. Number two, exercise. You should be getting 150 minutes of moderate intensity exercise or 75 minutes of vigorous intensity exercise every week, plus strength training and stretching. Number three, sleep. Sleep is when your body and your brain repair themselves. You should be getting 7 to 9 hours a night. And finally, number four often gets forgotten, socialization. 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
0: Hitting back, I'm Lisa LaSera, Fox News. The U.S. military says it's launched a new round of strikes against Iran after yesterday's failed attempt to attack U.S. troops in Jordan. A military commander says the attacks on Iran are broad and ongoing. This as the military is depleting its missile stockpile.
2: Before February 28th, the Center for Strategic and International Studies estimates the U.S. had 2,330 Patriot interceptors. CSIS estimates the U.S. has about one-third of their Patriot stockpile since before the Iran conflict. U.S. defense contractors have increased Patriot missile production from roughly 300 annually to more than 650 last year.
0: Fox's Jennifer Griffin in Washington. The Senate Judiciary Committee has delayed a vote to advance Todd Blanche's nomination for Attorney General after Senators John Cornyn of Texas and Tom Tillis of North Carolina withheld their support. The senators want written assurances from the Department of Justice on the settlement of President Trump's lawsuit against the IRS that allowed President Trump and members of his family protection from tax audits. Dr. Anthony Fauci, who led the country's response to the COVID pandemic before the Senate Homeland Security Committee this morning for a contentious hearing where he invoked his Fifth Amendment right more than 100 times.
3: Fauci didn't answer when asked about his diary, what ignited the pandemic, or even the mundane. His defiance exasperated Republicans, already livid about Fauci's lockdown and mask policies. Democrats saluted Fauci.
0: Fox's Chad Pergam at the Capitol Committee Chair Rand Paul claims the virus was man-made and came from a lab in China, which the National Institutes of Health funded. He wants to hold Fauci in contempt of Congress. Fauci's attorney was removed from the hearing after trying to intervene on behalf of his client multiple times. 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
0: A daughter is charged in the grisly killing of her father.
26: Detectives from the Porter County, Indiana Sheriff's Office coming upon a blood-filled scene as they conducted a welfare check at a Morgan Township home Sunday, where they found 69-year-old Gregory Dalnick's dead, covered in stab wounds, with his heart cut out of his chest. Serena Dalnick's, who lived there with her father, was taken into custody after being found in one of the bedrooms wearing a shirt covered in blood. She had multiple injuries to both hands, which she claimed she got from a weed whacker or a small saw while working in the garden. Police finding no garden on the property. She also told police she didn't observe her father injured or hurt at all. Lillian Wu, Fox News.
0: White House teleprompter operator accused of using inside knowledge to make bets about President Trump's speeches on the online prediction market Kalshi is out of a job. That's according to a White House official who confirmed that teleprompter operator Gabriel Perez no longer works in the federal government, would not say if he resigned or was fired. A company that watches how power is used regionally proposes tracking entities that use high levels of power in communities.
5: PJM is a company that, its website says, coordinates the movement of wholesale electricity across 11 states and the District of Columbia. It's proposing a registry for large load energy users. One example, data centers used by artificial intelligence companies. PJM's plan, released this week, would call for heavy power users to report where their centers are, how much power they need, and if they can supplement the area's current grid. Communities nationwide have expressed concerns over AI data centers and their potential to drain power and affect the environment. The Federal Energy Regulatory Commission would have to approve the proposal.
0: Fox's Gernal Scott. I'm Lisa Lacera. This is Fox News.
8: Tonight, expect partly cloudy skies with warm and humid conditions reaching a low of 77. Tomorrow will bring humid weather with a mix of clouds and sun, along with a chance of a thunderstorm in some areas during the afternoon. Temperatures will peak at 93. Tomorrow night will be partly cloudy, warm and humid with a low of 77. Moving into Friday, anticipate humid weather with periods of clouds and sunshine and the possibility of a thunderstorm in spots during the afternoon. Highs will reach 94 degrees. I'm AccuWeather meteorologist Jason Caterina.
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11: He's here. Now, broadcasting from the underground command post, deep in the bowels of a hidden bunker, somewhere under the brick and steel of a nondescript building, we've once again made contact with our leader, Mark Levin.

0: 1-877-381-3811. We can't possibly fit into the 3 hours of this program everything I want to get to. That said, I want to focus a bit on Fauci and the COVID virus, because what the nation went through was quite horrendous in so many respects. And covering up for the communist Chinese and their lab and the funding that our government provided that lab is really unacceptable. It was Tom Cotton who first raised the possibility. Of the lab. It was my show on Life, Liberty, and Levin with a guest, a man who was formerly the New York Times science writer, Nicholas Wade, who had written a long piece, who I brought onto the program that pushed this really into the national mindset in a very significant way, because he is a very serious writer for a very liberal newspaper. And he was retired, but he was very, very concerned about what was taking place in the reporting. And I gave him the first national platform that he had. And people don't remember how free speech during that period of time was under attack, like everything else in terms of our civil liberties. But most TV hosts and radio hosts were too worried, too nervous, too stressed to take a firm stand. And I'm not talking about the nut jobs and the conspiracy nuts. I'm not talking about that. I'm talking about legitimate, substantive positions. So Nicholas Wade was on Life, Liberty, and Levin on May 23, 2021. I don't normally do this, but I need to do this because it's very important. Our history is very important, especially when it comes to this virus and the lack of civil liberties. Cut to go.
1: Our guest is Nicholas Wade. The question is the origin of COVID-19. This was brought to my attention by a friend of mine, David Berlinski, one of the smartest people I've ever met. He's been on this program a few years back, and he said, Mark, you got to read this article, and you need to have Mr. Wade on your program to talk about this. That is the origin of the coronavirus. And Mr. Wade is an investigative science writer. He's formerly New York Times science writer, a formerly writer with Nature and Science, so he knows something about these subjects. And I want to thank you for coming on the program. The first paragraph, sir, of your piece, which is published in something called the Bulletin of Atomic Scientists, so it sounds like it's quite legitimate. The first paragraph says, the COVID-19 pandemic has disrupted lives the world over for more than a year. Its death toll will soon reach 3 million people. Yet the origin of pandemic remains uncertain. The political agendas of governments and scientists have generated thick clouds of obfuscation, which the mainstream press seems helpless to dispel. So I want to go through some of this so it's understandable to all of us, some of the institutions, some of the names, and you can fill it in for us if you don't mind, sir. So let's begin with identifying some of the institutions and actors. What exactly is the National Institute of Allergy and Infectious Diseases in Washington, D.C.?
2: Well, that's a branch of the National Institutes of Health, and it awards grants to scientists in the U.S. and abroad who study matters of interest to allergy and infectious diseases, and in particular, it supports research into animal viruses that seem to have the potential of spilling over into humans, and that includes these bat viruses called coronaviruses.
1: Is it a big bureaucracy? Is it a heavily funded bureaucracy? Do you know?
2: I don't know for sure, but all these components of the NIH, the National Institutes of Health, have a lot of money to give out. They fund lots of research. It will be hundreds of millions of dollars, if not approaching a billion.
1: So who is the director of the National Institute of Allergy and Infectious Diseases?
2: Well, that's Dr. Anthony Fauci.
1: And he's been there a long time, about 37 years by my calculation. Now, what is the Wuhan Institute of Virology?
2: So that is the leading center in China for studying coronaviruses. And it's in Wuhan, and The chief scientist there is called Dr. Zheng Li Shi, who is an expert on bat viruses.
1: In fact, in your piece, and others have called her the bat lady. That's how expert she is on bat viruses, correct?
2: That's right. She's been collecting these viruses from the caves in southern China and elsewhere where bats hang out for many years, and she has an enormous collection of them.
1: Who is Ralph S. Barrick?
2: Well, Ralph Barrick is her counterpart in the U.S., you might say. He's a very distinguished coronavirus researcher. He trained Dr. Shi in many of his techniques, particularly those for genetically engineering coronaviruses. And he's a leader in his field.
1: And I'm going through this. I want the American people to know so we understand the individuals that you write about. We understand these institutions, and then we can draw some more information out about them and what's been taking place here. What is gain of function or GOF research?
2: Well, this is anything you do to a virus that increases its pathogenicity. So it's long been possible with new techniques of genetic engineering to make changes in a virus's genome and to add properties to it that it didn't have before. And that is called gain of function if you make it more pathogenic.
1: Is this a controversial area of research, getting viruses and making them more lethal?
2: Yes, it has been controversial because of its obvious danger. For a period from 2014-2017, it was under a U.S. government moratorium on funding such research. And the moratorium was lifted, but it was replaced by a sort of reporting system. If you were funding research of this kind, you were meant to report into the government that you were doing it.
1: And what is the theory behind research like this, making viruses more lethal, particularly lethal for human beings?
2: Well, that's right. It sounds crazy at first sight. But the rationale is that many of these viruses are going eventually to jump over from animals to humans anyway, once they acquire sort of a couple of mutations that allows them to make that jump. And so if we could define those mutations in advance, we would get a jump on the virus, or a jump on what it was going to do naturally, and that would give us a leg up in trying to predict and prevent future epidemics. That's the rationale for conferring gain of function on these viruses.
1: So basically, create in a lab more lethal viruses from the original virus so you can try and figure out what to do with it should it become more lethal and jump into human beings. Is that about right?
2: Yes, that's right. With one exception is that you're not always working with the original virus. You are often swapping into it bits and pieces from related viruses that may be able to do something better or spread the range of hosts the virus can attack.
1: Now, this expert, this Chinese expert scientist at the Wuhan lab, you say she set out to create coronaviruses with the highest possible infectivity on human cells. Is this what she's known to do?
2: She's not known just for that. She's known as a sort of general expert on coronaviruses.
1: Now, I assume if you're going to be messing around with viruses and making them more lethal, that there's some level of safety you need to have at these labs. And you say there are 4 degrees of safety, designated BSL-1 to BSL-4, with BSL-4 being the most restrictive and designed for deadly pathogens like the Ebola virus. And you write, the Wuhan Institute of Virology has a new BSL-4 lab, but its state of readiness considerably alarmed the State Department inspectors who visited Beijing. Much of her work, gain of function in coronavirus, you write, however, was not performed in the highest safety level of BSL-4. It wasn't at BSL-3. It was BSL-2. And you get the input from an expert from Rutgers by the name of Professor Albrecht, and he says, it's clear that some or all of this work was being performed using a biosafety standard, biosafety level 2, the level of standard in a dentist's office. In a dentist's office? Well, that raises some issues, doesn't it, sir?
2: Yes, it does. I mean, they're rather general issues because these were the internationally agreed rules for working on coronaviruses. If you were working on the two coronaviruses that caused the two previous epidemics, the SARS-1 epidemic and the MERS epidemic, you had to research those only in BSL-3. But if you were working on any other coronavirus, you could work in BSL-2. So Dr. Shi was following the international rules. It's just that to outsiders, it seems there's an illogicality there, because if you create a particularly dangerous coronavirus in BSL-2, your safety precautions may be inadequate and it may well escape.
1: So in this lab, the Wuhan lab, they're working on viruses. I'm putting this in Mark's plain English. Viruses that could become more killer viruses, more lethal viruses to human beings. The level of safety in this lab, 1, 2, 3, 4, 4 being the highest, is a 2. I want to ask you a couple other questions related to this, sir. Who is Peter Daszak?
2: Okay, so Peter Daszak has an important role in this story. He is the president of an organization in New York called the EcoHealth Alliance, and its main concern is to study animal viruses around the world that might turn into human pathogens. Now, the NIAID, as we've discussed, that gave the grant, it did not give the grant directly to Dr. Shi at the Wuhan Institute. It gave it to Peter Daszak. So he is the prime investigator on this grant, and he then subcontracted Dr. Shi to do the work on coronaviruses.
0: All right, we're live now. I have to take a break. This is very important. It was important when we did this over 5 years ago, and it's important tonight, right now. I will pick up where we leave off when we return.
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11: How often do you stop to wonder whether you should share something that's revealing, maybe even embarrassing, with a partner, a friend, or even your boss? In her new book called Revealing, The Underrated Power of Oversharing, behavioral scientist Leslie John says doing just that can help you deepen relationships that are vital to your life. We need people to trust us in order to get things like love, friendship, and career success. That's what she told us. When you make yourself vulnerable by revealing something sensitive, it does make other people trust you. In turn, when you ask someone to reveal something about themselves, showing that interest will generally lead someone to like you more. Why? Because people like to be asked about themselves, she says. It also signals that they are discriminating and choosy, but in a good way. I'm Dr. Sanjay Gupta, helping you live a better life.
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0: Let's pick up right where we left off. Go.
1: Let me get this straight, because this is important, I think, to the American people. Our official federal infectious disease office, Director Fauci, runs it. They gave a grant to this intermediary organization, Eco Health Alliance in New York, run by Peter Daszak. They, in turn, gave a grant to Dr. Xi in the Wuhan lab to do exactly what?
2: Well, her task, which we know because the abstracts of the grant have been are a matter of public record, her task was to explore what made the spike protein, that's the part of the coronavirus that sticks out and actually attacks its target on human cells or on whatever other animal it may be infecting. She was to explore the range of infectivity of these spike proteins from, it seems, from a range of coronaviruses, and she would swap them in one by one to a sort of a generic coronavirus backbone to see which spike proteins made the virus most infective. That seems to have been her program. And that's more or less what Dr. Daszak describes in an interview he gave in December 2019, just before the pandemic hit.
1: So we're funding, in part, this lab in China, run by Dr. Xi, through a party in New York, run by Peter Daszak. And the purpose of this funding is to increase the lethality of coronaviruses, theoretically for the purpose of trying to figure out what to do with these more lethal viruses should these more lethal viruses become manifested, correct?
2: Well, I think that's basically right, but I think I would put the emphasis in a slightly different place. I mean, first of all, it was definitely the duty of Dr. Fauci and the NIAID to explore these viruses and see what kind of danger they presented, because they had already generated two pandemics, the SARS-1 and the MERS epidemic, so it was a very legitimate subject of research for him. And that was the overall purpose of the grant. It wasn't in itself to create the most dangerous virus. It was to explore the infective possibilities inherent in the natural viruses circulating in bats in China.
1: Would it be the responsibility of a government agency to make sure that a lab that's getting ultimately federal dollars for this sort of research has the security and safety measures that it ought to have? Apparently the State Department didn't think it did.
2: Well, I think that's a very interesting question, and probably we can't answer it quite yet. I mean, if we, supposing there'd been a virus escape from a lab in the U.S., a lab that was funded by NIAID, I don't think we'd immediately say, well, you, NIAID, are responsible for that. I think, first of all, we'd look to the director of the lab and say, was he following all applicable safety rules? Did he take all necessary precautions?
0: All right, we're going to take a little break here as I continue to press this matter. Press it a little harder with Nicholas Wade when we return. We'll be right back. 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
18: 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President Trump warned Iran today the U.S. would hit back hard after Tehran targeted American troops in the region. And now it's happening. Fox's Jackie Heinrich.
19: Trump's first words on it, laden with expletives and the message that Iran is going to get a beating.
20: It's our turn. And we'll see if we get there with an agreement at some point, but we're going to hit them very hard.
18: U.S. crude surged 6.5% today to close in New York at $84.46 a barrel. Communities southwest of Green Bay began the lengthy recovery effort after an EF3 tornado tore through the area Monday.
21: Officials in Menasha are urging people to stay away from storm-damaged neighborhoods as crews work to restore power. Residents are racing to save what they can from homes ripped apart before more rain moves in.
18: Fox Weather's Katie Burns. 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
10: A better life with Dr. Sanjay Gupta.
11: Staying active every day will go a long way towards helping you live a happy, healthy, and pain-free life. And there is perhaps no movement more fundamental than walking. It reinforces the alignment, stability, and coordinated muscle activation that supports how your body moves, whether you're doing strenuous exercise or simply going about your daily life. This is according to Dana Santis, a strength and conditioning specialist. Even though you walk every day, Dana does say you can make small adjustments to immediately improve your walking mechanics. So, keep your rib cage stacked over your pelvis. 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Allow your arms to swing naturally in coordination with your legs. 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I'm Dr. Sanjay Gupta, helping you live a better life.
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0: All right, we're going to pick up where we left off because I want to try and pack it all into this hour if we can. Remember, it's Nicholas Wade, formerly of the New York Times and the science editor, the

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2: Science. And worked for the New York Times, Nature, Science magazines, all these expert sort of areas, and wrote a piece that has really drawn my attention, the attention of a lot of people, in something called the Bulletin of Atomic Science. So it sounds pretty important. And so I took a look at this, and I want to get into this again further. Peter Daszak, you said, he's the president of the Echo Health Alliance of New York. He got a grant from our infectious disease federal department. He used a grant to fund some of the research at the Wuhan lab. Well, let me ask you this, Mr. Wade. Daszak, there's a publication called Lancet. And what did Daszak and Lancet wind up doing in turn when the pandemic first broke out?
3: Well, when it first broke out, there were two very reasonable scenarios for the origin of the virus. I mean, one, it could have jumped naturally from animals, and the other, it could have escaped from the lab, which, after all, right in the middle of Wuhan is the Wuhan Institute of Virology, as we've said. But right from the beginning, public perception favored natural emergence over lab escape. And that perception was very much shaped by a letter that appeared in The Lancet and derided lab escape as a conspiracy theory and said that natural emergence, of course, was the way this virus had emerged and we should all stand shoulder to shoulder with our Chinese colleagues on the forefront of fighting the disease. Now, this letter, it later turned out, had been drafted and organized by Dr. Daszak, who, of course, if the virus had indeed escaped from the Wuhan lab, he might certainly be perceived as being at fault for not overseeing it better. So he had a clear conflict of interest, which unfortunately was not declared to the readers of the Lancet. And indeed, his letter ends, "We declare no conflict of interest."
2: And this was cited by a lot of the media at the time, as I recall, and people who said, well, maybe we ought to look at the lab and so forth, as you point out. They were dismissed. Some of them were dismissed as kooks. President Trump said maybe we should look at the lab, and maybe that had an influence on the media in our country. Who is Christian Anderson?
3: Well, he's a virologist, and he was the author of a second letter, which also was widely influential in shaping public perceptions. And this second letter also said that the virus could clearly not have been manipulated. And therefore, natural emergence was the best solution, but in fact, there was no good scientific basis for his statement. He was assuring the public of something that he could not know for sure, and that is something that, in general, scientists, in my view, should not do.
2: So we have these scientific journals, we have these scientists, we have sort of these groups of scientists. In the case of Daszak, he had 35 signatures. We have the second one from Anderson, 5 signatures. The media basically used these letters as an argument that it had to be from animal jump to human beings. Why do you think the media was so incurious? I mean, people are getting ill. This is a pandemic. If you were back at the New York Times and so forth, wouldn't you say to your editor, I want to know how the hell this happened?
3: Well, I agree, Mark. It's very puzzling to me why the media, headed by the science journalists that are on the staff of most mainstream newspapers and networks, didn't run after this story, which by any standards was one of the biggest science stories of the decade. And I am perplexed to know why they didn't see through the rather large holes in the Anderson and Daszak letters that so much shaped a public opinion. But with the science journalists sort of going along with the natural emergence theory, their editors, who I guess will depend on their advice, went along too. And in addition,

0: The whole issue became horribly politicized, essentially by President Trump saying the virus escaped from the Wuhan lab and not providing any evidence. Now, I'm pretty sure, my guess is, that what his intelligence service said to him was exactly the same as they've been saying under the Biden administration, namely that we cannot rule out the possibility of lab escape, and Mr. Trump, I fear, dropped all those caveats and announced it as if it were an outright fact. So, therefore, everyone who was with President Trump sort of favored lab escape, and everyone who was against President Trump refused to consider it. It seems to me to be a reflection of how sort of politicized our whole public discussion has become, that these political attitudes prevailed over what should have been scientific curiosity.
1: Well, let me say two things about that. If I'm Mr. Xi in communist China, and if the President of the United States says it came out of a lab, then why wouldn't I provide the data that you indicate in your article that the Chinese have but they won't release to prove otherwise? And I suspect President Trump may have been trying to goad the communist Chinese into providing that data. He said it came out of the lab. All the communist Chinese had to do is say, wait a minute, here's our data, have access to our lab. Isn't it interesting that the Chinese will not, as you say in your article, release any of the data related to this research?
0: Yes, I think it is. One has to sort of bear in mind that the sort of knee-jerk reaction of authoritarian regimes is to suppress data, and the Chinese did suppress data after the SARS-1 epidemic, which had a perfectly natural causation. Nonetheless, I think what we see here is a very systematic and relentless cover-up, in that all the records of the Wuhan Institute have been concealed, all the databases with information about bat viruses have been closed down, and I think the trickle of information that the Chinese have let out has been mostly either false or designed to mislead and misdirect.
2: All right, so ladies and gentlemen, it seems like a good time to tell you. This is from May 23, 2021, Life, Liberty, and Levin on Fox. That's Nicholas Wade, who is an expert on so much of this, and in fact was the New York Times science writer, formerly writer with Nature and Science. At the time we were talking about this, there was a lot that was swirling around, but I wanted to dig into this piece he wrote because nobody else had, and I jumped right into it so we could find out what was going on, because it was becoming apparent, quite clear to me, that this had come out of a lab. Go right ahead.
1: You're watching what's going on. I mean, you see your former profession. What caused you to write this article? It's a very substantial article. What caused you to do this?
0: I first got interested in this about a year ago when I read an article posted by a man called Yuri Dagin, who's a Russian-Canadian, and he wrote a very long article showing in detail how this virus could have been manipulated. He didn't say it was, he just said it could have been, and that started me reading everything I could find about the situation and gradually accumulating evidence until I found I had enough to write a very, very long 11,000-word article.
1: And why do you think you're one of the few people who was curious enough and motivated enough to do this? I mean, there are people still at the New York Times and the Washington Post. There are people at CBS and NBC and ABC. You're talking about a virus that has killed an enormous number of people, that shut down our economy, that changed the way we even govern ourselves. And the media will pick up stories on things that are of no consequence whatsoever. And yet here you are, I guess you're semi-retired, and here you are, you're looking at this saying, you know what, I'm going to get to the bottom of this. I mean, what accounts for that, do you think? You were in this industry a long time.
0: Well, I think we see a sustained Chinese propaganda effort at work. But, you know, more than that, it was just the blindness, if I could put it that way, of our media. We're too polarized to see scientific issues for their own sake without putting a political gloss on them. And everyone was sort of blindsided right from the start by these two letters we've just discussed, into thinking that natural emergence was the only possible solution. You know, in fact, you know, there are two possible scenarios. We have no direct evidence for either of them, so we must keep our minds open. We don't know for sure the origin of the virus. It's just we've got these two possible scenarios. But if you look at all the evidence and ask yourself, well, which scenario explains all these facts better? On present evidence, it seems to me at least that the lab escape hypothesis explains it a lot better. So that's where we are, but it's a sort of complicated conclusion to arrive at, and I can only assume in answer to your question that the media was blindsided, they didn't do the work that was necessary, they failed to take off their political glasses and look at just news, which seems sort of so old-fashioned nowadays, and thus they failed to at least present the two possibilities in the way I tried to do in the article.
1: Don't you think, even though there's not a direct connection, as you pointed, don't you think the National Institute of these Infectious Diseases or the National Institutes of Health, these entities that the American people have had a lot of faith in, they've put a lot of reliance on, I know I have over the decades, that they have a responsibility to try and figure out how this happened? I hear nothing from those institutions about where they think this virus came from, other than they dismiss people who have thoughts and comments and so forth. It just seems to me, if you're going to be in the business of grant giving, I don't care if it's three levels below or whatever it is, at this point you know something horrific happened. Shouldn't they have some responsibility to try and get to the bottom of it, including saying, look, we're trying to get the data, but the communist regime in China won't give it to us?
0: Mark, I think that's an excellent point. The National Institutes of Health, even more so than all the media, surely had a duty to investigate the origin of the virus as carefully as it could, to lay out its role in it, to explain why it continued funding this research, even during a U.S. government moratorium on funding it. And there are lots of questions that I wish the NIH had addressed a year ago and been upfront about and invited public comment and scrutiny and just laid out everything they knew and tried to see what had happened and explain it to us.
2: We're going to have to break here. We're back live. We'll leave it at that. I believe it came out of this lab. The conversation goes on. I've linked to it on my social sites if you want to check it out. And this was really the first national rational discussion about this. And basically it was covered up by the very people who were funding it. And that would include Fauci. They didn't want to pursue it. They didn't pursue it. The letters that the gentleman talks about were intended to throw everybody off track and to throw them off track from the lab that we were funding in communist China. So I believe to this day it came out of that lab. The Chinese still have not allowed us to get a hold of the data. But the fact that it jumped from bats to humans, I never really bought into that. Even after reading all the arguments for it, didn't make any sense to me. We'll be right back.
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4: A better life with Dr. Sanjay Gupta.
5: They say consistency is key, but sometimes you just gotta switch it up. A new study out of Harvard School of Public Health found that varying your exercise routine could add years to your life. What exercise someone did didn't matter much. What did matter was that all the exercises together worked all the muscle groups in their body. Now, an added benefit to changing things up is it can help you push through the plateau effect. That's when your body gets so efficient at doing something that you actually stop getting better at it. And we know from previous research that specializing in any one sport at a young age can make someone actually more prone to injury. And as experts we talk to point out, even elite athletes switch up things with their workouts, making sure to target strength, cardio, flexibility, balance, and doing that every single week. I'm Dr. Sanjay Gupta, helping you live a better life.
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2: 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You can keep your phone. 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Folks, make the switch. Save the money. And join the rest of us with a great patriotic company. Stop being ripped off. Next hour, I'm going to play for you. It's certainly not as long. It's a few minutes. A call we received out of the blue from a lady who identified herself as Elaine. She was the medical supervisor administrator at a nursing home. We now know her name to be Elaine Healy. And she talked about a memo, an order, that had come out from the governor's office, I would be Cuomo at the time in New York, directing nursing homes to accept, without excuses, without challenge, individuals who were being released from hospitals who had the COVID virus. Many of you remember this. But I'm going through this because Mr. Fauci took the Fifth Amendment on every single matter. And so we want to fill in the gaps that he left out. It'll only be a 7 or 8 minute clip. I've trimmed it down. But it's something you need to remember, something you need to hear about what was taking place at the time. The hearing today in the Senate was eye-opening. It was eye-opening because of what Fauci wouldn't say, which was he wouldn't say anything. Anything. Putting aside the law, putting aside the pardon, putting aside the legal issues, which I'll address on Life, Liberty, and Levin probably. But for now, I want to focus on the substance. Because virtually every one of you was affected, every family was affected, and many of you were infected. We know I was, and many others were as well. But many people didn't survive these decisions that were made by our government. And this is one of the reasons I say when Bernie Sanders says, government should control our health care, Medicare, and all that, I say not so fast. Better think hard and fast about this.
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5: If I were to ask you what makes for a good night's sleep, you'd probably say a dark, quiet room, not too many things on your mind. But every night when you go to get some Z's, how often do you really think about the temperature in your bedroom? Temperature may be one of the most underappreciated factors in sleep. That's according to the Senior Vice President of Research and Scientific Affairs at the National Sleep Foundation. 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Most experts will recommend a room temperature of 60 to 67 degrees Fahrenheit. 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I'm Dr. Sanjay Gupta, helping you live a better life.
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9: Latest round of strikes underway. I'm Lisa Lacera, Fox News. U.S. Central Command says it's begun new attacks on Iran one day after Tehran tried and failed to launch strikes against U.S. troops in Jordan. Earlier, President Trump promised a U.S. response.
17: We can hit them very hard. I mean, I can actually say that because in that, there's very little they can do about it.
9: Elsewhere, drone strikes ignited fires on two natural gas ships in an Egyptian port. At least one person is dead after a Russian ballistic missile struck the Ukrainian capital of Kyiv as Poland scrambled fighter jets to secure its airspace. Ukraine's President Zelensky had warned earlier today a massive Russian attack was likely. Despite calls from President Trump to lower them, the Federal Reserve keeps interest rates in place.
18: President Trump says he's not disappointed in Federal Reserve Chair Kevin Warsh, his pick to lead the Federal Reserve after months of criticizing the former chair, Jerome Powell.
17: Kevin's got a board. He's fantastic. He's a brilliant guy, smart. I know he'd love to see lower interest rates, but he's got a board, and it's a political board, and they want to keep rates up.
18: The Federal Reserve's Board of Governors left rates unchanged, but three officials dissented in favor of raising interest rates to combat inflation.
9: Fox's Jared Halpern at the White House. Inflation has topped 2% for more than 5 years. The Iran conflict is driving uncertainty with higher energy costs. Bullets recovered from Sunday's deadly shooting in Seattle are not linked to a teen shooter's untraceable ghost gun.
19: The teen who remains in custody is charged with assault with a firearm enhancement and unlawful possession of a handgun. Police have said a 19-year-old who died at the scene was a second suspect, and they are trying to identify at least one other person involved. At least four other people were injured in the shooting. Officials believe it was targeted and possibly gang-related.
9: Fox's Kristen Goodwin. 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
22: Temperatures being 30 degrees above average.
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23: You never know how the narrative will take you when you write a book. The Golden Age is my 9th published book, and I'm really blessed to be working with a great publishing team. I definitely wanted to celebrate all the president's amazing achievements, but I also wanted to take a look at the future. 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How do we maintain the America First agenda? These words are actually in the introduction of my new book. As President Trump declared in his inaugural address, we must stand bravely, love proudly, and dream boldly. And if we do, the future will indeed be ours, and our golden age will have just begun. Well, I hope you take the message of the golden age to heart, America. And I hope you get a copy right now at Barnes & Noble or Amazon or your favorite bookstore. You see, the golden age is not a destination as much as it is an aspiration for the United States to once again be that shining city on a hill. Good day.
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5: 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I'm Dr. Sanjay Gupta, helping you live a better life.
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0: Give me sort of a true or false on these. Abolish the Senate.
1: True.
0: Okay. Replace the presidency and Supreme Court as we now know them.
1: Yep.
0: Abolish ICE.
1: Absolutely.
0: Abolish borders and give amnesty to anyone currently in the U.S. illegally.
1: As a long-term plan, yep.
0: Defund the Pentagon.
1: Absolutely.
0: Abolish prisons, at least in large part.
1: Yeah, again, that is part of a long-term program, yeah.
2: Freedom is back in style. Welcome to the revolution.
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4: Hey, it's Mark Simone here on the Sean Hannity Show. 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He's been in South Carolina today. Funeral of Lindsey Graham. The burial took place today. Yesterday was this moving ceremony. Memorial at the National Cathedral. President Trump gave quite a eulogy. We'll play a bit of it a little later on this hour. You should stay tuned for that. So we're talking about Anthony Fauci, the dirty little worm. But we forgot our other criminal, Joe Biden. Old Sleepy Joe committed what appears to be a crime, and he recorded it. Actually, he was working on his book, and he had a ghostwriter. And Joe Biden's meeting with the guy, the writer, stuff for his book, his autobiography, and the guy's recording the conversations. And as he's talking to him at home, he's showing him classified documents. And he actually says to him things like, you know, these are classified. You're not supposed to see them. I shouldn't be showing this to you. But it's actually, first of all, in the case of Donald Trump, there were a couple of classified documents at Mar-a-Lago. All those boxes you saw, those were not classified documents. You remember the fake Jack Smith, if that's really his name, put out all these pictures of hundreds and hundreds and hundreds of boxes. Well, it turned out in the end, after they went through Mar-a-Lago and searched every inch of it, all they found were 35 classified documents. If you put them in a folder, the folder's about an inch thick. So 1 inch of one box was classified documents. All the rest were not. And the important point is, as president of the United States, the classified documents belong to him. He can classify them. He can unclassify them anytime he wants. He has full authority to take those documents anywhere he wants as president. And remember, when he got to Mar-a-Lago, he was still president. Remember, Biden was being inaugurated. Trump didn't stay for the inauguration. He left a couple hours early. And was at Mar-a-Lago, so he was still president when he brought those documents. They're legally his. Now, Joe Biden, at the time of his documents, was a vice president. He was a senator. He had absolutely no authority to take classified documents anywhere. So he had them in his house illegally. Now, he later tried to blame it on the staff that they moved it, but we know from the Hur report, page 153, that Biden personally supervised the packing of the documents and the moving of them. So they were all over his house. They were in his garage. They were in his basement. They were in his den. So he's meeting with the guy that's going to write his book. And listen to this as he shows him the classified documents.
5: So this was high early on. In 09, I just found all the classified stuff downstairs. Was I going to ask you something else? I can't think what it is. This was a big meeting, the CIA and everyone on.
6: Was that a July meeting?
5: I don't know. It looks like it is. It says changed pens. So it's got to be after the 17th of June. And then it's a long meeting where DOD brief at DOD POTUS Air Force 2, 2:30 p.m. there was a big meeting down in the Situation Room. It would have been. Some of this may be classified, so be careful with it.
6: Okay.
5: I'm not sure. It's not more classified, but I just found all the classified stuff downstairs. I wrote the president a handwritten 40-page memorandum.
4: Sounds like a lot of fun spending the day with Joe Biden, huh? It really sounds like a lot of fun. I wish I'd been there. This is DOD POTUS. I got to tell you something. Oh, gosh, I can't remember what it was. Imagine a whole afternoon of that. I hope this guy was getting paid a lot of money to ghostwrite this book. But you hear him clearly say, be careful, this is classified. You're not supposed to show it. You're not even supposed to have it. You're not supposed to be showing it to somebody, a book writer. So he's clearly committed a crime there. Did he pardon himself on the way out the door? I don't think so. So he could be charged. Anyway, let's take some calls. Let's go to Julie in Utah. Julie, how you doing?
7: Yeah, hi, Mark. Thanks for taking my call. I actually called in while you guys were still talking about Fauci.
4: Now, I could tell you're from Utah. You know, you sound so friendly. You sound so warm and sweet. Hello, how are you? You know, if it was from New York, it'd be, how are you? No, it's great. You sound great.
7: From your neck of the woods. Anyways, I'm so sorry. I'm going back to Fauci.
4: Yes.
7: Mine. A lot of the pundits and the people I've heard giving their expert opinion is that he's immune from prosecution because of Biden's auto pen. But I doubt that would hold up internationally, even if it was a legitimate pardon, which we kind of all know it wasn't. So could someone internationally, some country, since...
4: Yeah, it's an interesting idea, but you can't really do that. You can't prosecute in another country. It just doesn't work.
7: Well, if Mamdani is after Netanyahu with the ICC, I mean, what is the difference between all the deaths that Fauci caused?
4: Well, even Mamdani had to admit it doesn't apply. The ICC charged Netanyahu with crimes, but they have no jurisdiction here. We don't even recognize them. So Mamdani had to admit the charges don't apply here. But I'm glad you keep thinking of a way to get this worm, Fauci. Where are you in Utah?
7: Evil weasel, he needs to pay, but he probably never will.
4: All right. Where are you in Utah?
7: Just north of Salt Lake.
4: Very nice. What's the temperature there now?
7: Too hot.
4: Oh.
7: I think it's supposed to be possibly 107.
4: Oh, whoa. No, I don't like that.
7: It's a desert. Everybody thinks we're a ski town.
4: Yeah, no, I was picturing green mountains and grass and trees.
7: We're a desert. We're by the mountains, but we're a desert.
4: 107. Oh, my God.
7: It's a hot, hot summer. All right. Hey, thanks for your time.
4: All right. Great call, Julie. Thank you for calling. Let's go to Deborah in Pennsylvania. Deborah, welcome to the Sean Hannity Show.
8: Hi. So I have a question. I had a thought. If every single person was affected somehow by this debacle, I'm not saying Fauci should not be accountable, but should maybe the government give reparations?
4: Reparations. I like that.
8: Because he did, he worked for the government, so shouldn't they, like, give us some compensation? Everybody was somehow affected by it.
4: Yeah, I like that. Reparations for all of us. We will put in for that. The last thing we need to do is more government spending, though, but it's a good idea, Deborah. Thanks for calling. Let's go to John is in South Carolina. John, welcome to the Sean Hannity Show.
9: Hi, Mark. I appreciate you taking my call. I appreciate what you do, also taking over for Sean.
4: Thanks.
9: You had a session earlier on data centers.
4: Yeah.
9: Earlier in the show.
4: Yeah.
9: I have researched. I used to work for the military. They are buying small nuclear reactors from three companies. I'm not going to advertise who they are.
4: No, I know those companies. This is like the coming thing, by the way, these tiny nuclear reactors. You can use them to power a factory and power things.
9: Those, they could run a whole data center.
4: Yeah, well, but that is part, they are working on that, and they are talking about doing that. So it's a good idea.
9: I had not heard that.
4: Yeah, they're working on it. Hey, John, thanks for calling. This is a big thing of the future. Small, tiny nuclear reactors. and you put them on the top of your building, it'll power your, I mean, it could be a big, huge factory. It'll power your entire factory. And there's a couple of companies making this. This is going to be like the most used thing in the world in the future. In fact, I don't remember the names of the companies, but you want to buy stock in those companies. It's going to be a big, big business. So they're talking about that for the data centers. You know, the data center nightmare, the fear is if it opens near you, it's going to use up all the power and all the water. Well, the answer will be these little nuclear reactors will power the data center. They won't have to touch the local power supply. And as far as the water, they're developing a technology where they recycle the same water over and over and over again. So they won't need, they'll need very, very little water. So that's now the only other problem is the noise. Apparently they're pretty noisy. They do make a lot of noise. They opened one down in Virginia, but it was near Dulles Airport, which is a good idea because you might say, oh, this is noisy. It's going to be noisy in the middle of the night in my neighborhood. You're next to Dulles Airport. Who are you to call? You can't complain about noise. Airport noise will drown it out. But hey, we'll take some more calls. 800-941-SHAWN. Other stories to get to, and we'll get back to the dirty little weasel, Anthony Fauci, and more coming up. Mark Simone here. Hey, follow me on Instagram. It's Mark Simone NYC at Instagram. Mark Simone NYC at Instagram. Of course, check out Hannity.com. 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
16: How often do you stop to wonder whether you should share something that's revealing, maybe even embarrassing, with a partner, a friend, or even your boss? In her new book called Revealing, The Underrated Power of Oversharing, behavioral scientist Leslie John says doing just that can help you deepen relationships that are vital to your life. We need people to trust us in order to get things like love, friendship, and career success. That's what she told us. When you make yourself vulnerable by revealing something sensitive, it does make other people trust you. In turn, when you ask someone to reveal something about themselves, showing that interest will generally lead someone to like you more. Why? Because people like to be asked about themselves, she says. It also signals that they are discriminating and choosy, but in a good way. I'm Dr. Sanjay Gupta, helping you live a better life.
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0: Hey, welcome back. It's the Sean Hannity Show. It's Mark Simone here for Sean. Other news today, the big announcement was President Trump, Sean Duffy, Transportation Secretary, Oval Office. They're going to rebuild Dulles Airport. That's the big international airport outside of Washington, D.C. They're going to rebuild the whole airport. And you're very lucky that you got the best builder around in the White House to watch over this, because normally it would be a $100 billion project. Under Trump, it'll be $22 billion to rebuild the whole airport. You remember here in New York, our crazy, awful Governor Cuomo at the time rebuilt one terminal at LaGuardia, and that was $20 billion just for one terminal. So you're not going to see the usual government waste that you would see here. What else? Gavin Newsom? Ooh, this is not good. He's already fading away, but his mistress, his, you know, he had an affair with his best friend's wife. She's now writing a book, a tell-all book. It's not good at all. So you remember?
1: It's not very long, though. I heard it's very short, just a couple pages.
0: Oh.
1: Not a lot to tell.
0: Well, but there's some juicy stuff in there, hot tub stories and all of this. And apparently what inspired it, he wrote a book of his life and totally mischaracterized everything that happened between the two of them. So she wanted to set the record straight. But that is kind of Weasley, sleeping with your best friend's wife. Not a good thing to do. He's admitted to this and all of that. But, hey, let's see. One more from the hearings today, if you missed it. Cut 9. Let's listen to this. This is Rand Paul. Fauci took the fifth 111 times. Listen to Rand Paul.
2: Fauci, would you like to at least answer this one question for us today and let us know whether or not you've changed your mind on whether or not the benefits of gain-of-function research outweigh the risks?
3: On the advice of counsel, I respectfully decline to answer based upon my rights under the Fifth Amendment to the Constitution.
2: The chairman has denied your assertion of privilege and directed you to answer, but you nonetheless refuse and stand on privilege despite the existence of the pardon. The committee will have to consider after this hearing what appropriate action should be taken against you for the failure to testify after being directed to do so. It's against the law to obstruct an investigation of Congress. There will be repercussions to your refusal to testify today.
0: Well, let's hope so. Linda, what do you think? Will they ever get this guy?
1: I think it's impressive that a guy who is a doctor is giving legal advice to him in front of his six attorneys. I kind of love that. But yeah, I really do. I think he's going down. I think everybody who got on that ship, all of those people who said that people who didn't get vaccinated should be excommunicated, shot, hung out to dry, not allowed to go anywhere. You couldn't have prom. You couldn't walk in your work building, your school office, see a movie. Go anywhere. You couldn't kiss your loved ones goodbye. Every single person who supported him is complicit in this because they helped to propagate the lie. So I think everybody needs to go down with the ship.
0: Okay. I agree. Fauci, a very, very, very bad guy, forcing everybody to take the vaccine. You know, if you read the diary, he got the vaccine and then had some serious problems, serious side effects from it like 3 months later, which he puts in the diary. There's a lot of stuff in there. If you haven't read it, go online and actually read the diary. And when he was locking everybody down, not allowing you out of your house, where were you, No King's people? why weren't you protesting that at the time?
1: But Mark, yes. We have to ask the question. I see people driving around in their cars alone with a mask on. Like the psyop and the psychosis of these people, I'm like, oh my God, guys, it's enough already. You have to know that it was all a lie. It was just to see if they could control you. And guess what? They could.
0: Yeah. There was that famous 60 Minutes interview earlier in the pandemic where he said, masks don't do anything. They don't mean anything. He kept flip-flopping.
1: And that the 6 feet was arbitrary. There was absolutely no science behind it. Not one bit.
0: Yeah. And that contact tracing, at some point they had to explain to him, you don't contact trace when it's an airborne virus. That's only
1: Thank
0: for
1: you.
0: AIDS.
1: So. Herd immunity? That was a big mystery to him, Mr. Dr. Fauci. Give me a break.
0: And we never had to hear the word congregate again. All I heard from him was, you're in congregate settings, don't... Blah, blah, blah. So, well, we're done with Fauci for the day. Hey, when we come back, it was quite a powerful service yesterday, the memorial service for Lindsey Graham. And, you know, President Trump had become very close to Lindsey Graham. And he gave this very moving eulogy. So we'll take a listen to it coming up in the next half hour. It's really something to hear, so don't go away. It's Mark Simone here on The Sean Hannity Show.
4: I know the headlines move on, but the heartache and the aftermath of being hit by Iran and their proxies, you know, and the terror and the fight for survival, that does not go away. 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They target densely populated areas. 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
7: Fox News, I'm Ted Linder. The U.S. military conducting new airstrikes in Iran today. President Trump saying earlier in the day the Pentagon was going to hit that nation hard.
8: The president's first words on it this morning were laden with expletives and ended with the message that Iran is going to get a beating.
9: We're going to be hitting them very hard.
7: The strikes following, Iran firing a barrage of missiles at American forces in the Middle East this week. Federal Reserve voting to leave interest rates steady at around 3.6% for the fifth time in a row today. Federal Reserve Chairman Kevin Warsh explains while inflation is still high, the economy is still strong.
10: The economy is showing impressive resilience. Even with recent shocks, the trends are positive and reveal solid growth.
7: Senator Lindsey Graham laid to rest today in South Carolina. Friends and family remembering him as someone who never stopped working for the state he loved. Graham died suddenly on July 11th at the age of 71. 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
11: A better life with Dr. Sanjay Gupta.
12: How often do you stop to wonder whether you should share something that's revealing, maybe even embarrassing, with a partner, a friend, or even your boss? In her new book called Revealing, The Underrated Power of Oversharing, behavioral scientist Leslie John says doing just that can help you deepen relationships that are vital to your life. We need people to trust us in order to get things like love, friendship, and career success. That's what she told us. When you make yourself vulnerable by revealing something sensitive, it does make other people trust you. In turn, when you ask someone to reveal something about themselves, showing that interest will generally lead someone to like you more. Why? Because people like to be asked about themselves, she says. It also signals that they are discriminating and choosy, but in a good way. I'm Dr. Sanjay Gupta, helping you live a better life.
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3: Z. Graham, by the strength of his steadfast convictions, the force of his magnetic personality, and the goodness of his noble soul, Lindsey rose from a small town in rural South Carolina, a place he loved so much, to become a constant fixture of American politics at the highest level and a force to be reckoned with all over the world. For more than 30 years, nothing of consequence happened in this capital without Lindsey Graham knowing about it. Nothing of significance happened anywhere in the world without Lindsey Graham having a view on it. And no bill became law in the most exceptional republic in human history without Lindsey Graham having a say in it. He was a man who gave America the full measure of his good and mighty heart until that heart itself just gave out. But even though Lindsey's life was cut short while he was still so full of vim and vigor, there can be no doubt that he lived absolutely to the fullest. He died doing the work he was born to do. He was truly a great politician, serving the country he loved to serve so deeply. He went out at the peak of his career and the top of his game as a legend that every one of us, many of us here today, blessed to know him, and a friend that none of us will ever forget. There was truly nobody like Lindsey Graham. It was his hometown of Central South Carolina that Lindsey first learned the art of politics. His parents ran a bar and pool hall on Main Street with a room in the back where the family spent and had to do. As Lindsey said, his father taught him, the key to being a successful bar owner is that you have to be funny enough that people will keep coming back, and that you have to be tough enough that you can stay in business and thrive. A very difficult combination. For his entire storied career, that's exactly who Lindsey Graham was. He was the first person to make you laugh and one of the last people that you've really ever wanted to fight. These were the traits that made him into one of the great figures in Senate history. Few like him. As a boy, Lindsey also learned his first lessons in diplomacy when the wife of one regular patron called the bar asking for her husband. She demanded to know, where is he? The man instructed Lindsey, tell her I'm not here. And young Lindsey nodded and said into the phone to the wife, he said to tell you that he's not here. That was Lindsey. When Lindsey was just 20 years old, he lost his mom to cancer. 15 months later, he lost his dad. Their deaths left his 13-year-old sister, Darlene, an orphan. But in God's mercy, she had her wonderful brother to take care of her. On top of it all, Lindsey became her guardian while still in college and helped raise her. He later said that for all his achievements, and he had many, his single proudest accomplishment in life was how well Darlene turned out. He had total respect and love for Darlene. Nothing could be more fitting than that woman who was Lindsey's proudest legacy now continues his legacy of service in the U.S. Senate, a place that he cherished. And I have no doubt that he's looking down today, beaming with pride at his sister, Senator Darlene Graham. Thank you, Senator. Lindsey first stormed into Washington with the Republican Revolution of 1994, becoming the first Republican to win his House district in 120 years. That was Lindsey. In

0: 2002, he ran for the Senate in what should have been a loss, and he swept to an easy victory. Lindsey quickly became a master at maneuvering in one of the world's great legislative bodies. He secured record funding for our military as a budget committee chairman. He delivered the largest investment in border security in history, and last year, he shepherded the passage of the largest tax cuts in American history, the Great Big Beautiful Bill. Had a lot of Lindsey goodies in there, too, I can tell you. And, of course, he was also a great champion of the United States Supreme Court. His impassioned defense of a wonderful person, a great gentleman, Justice Kavanaugh, ended a disgraceful attack on this very good man and gave us one of the greatest moments the Senate has ever seen. It was a truly monumental moment in Senate history. I believe it was Lindsey's perhaps finest hour. But no matter how heated things got in Washington, virtually everyone, Republican or Democrat, liked Lindsey. Well, not everybody, but it sounds good. Not everybody. He was a tough cookie, okay? I have to veer from this for a second. He was a tough cookie, Darlene, but he was beautiful. But he was also ready with a joke and a gleam in his eye. After being lectured on the excruciating details of patent law by a fellow senator during a flight, Lindsey declared that he had discovered a new form of enhanced interrogation and torture for the Guantanamo Bay area. He said, "This is really bad stuff and boring." And while he was an incredibly hard worker, he was not exactly an early riser, as many of you know. When Senator Tim Scott, a great gentleman in his own right, I can tell you, invited him to prayer breakfast at 8:30 a.m., Lindsey told him, "Tim, if Jesus himself comes back before 10 a.m., I ain't going." Yet, while he was always quick to laugh, and no one ever doubted the gravity of his mission, above all, Lindsey Graham believed in a strong America. He wanted a strong America. He had unwavering faith in the righteousness of American power and prayer. And he was extremely hawkish. I will tell you, he never saw a war that he didn't like. Only his true friends would understand that, but he wanted it for the good of our country. He felt in his bones that our destiny is to win and that his job was to do everything he could to ensure our enemies would lose. It was this conviction that led him to serve 33 years in uniform in the Air Force and Air Force Reserves and Air National Guard, even while he was in office. And it was this conviction that took him as a senator to almost every country on earth, confronting America's adversaries and standing up for America's friends. He had tremendous friendships all over the world. It's a testament to his towering impact that among those mourning him here today are leaders, presidents, prime ministers from all over the globe. They're sitting right here before you. Lindsey met countless world leaders, yet wherever he went, he was always the same Lindsey Graham. When he met Libyan dictator Muammar Gaddafi in a tent in the desert, he told him, "I expected something out of the Arabian Nights. This looks more like a Winnebago." That was not a good statement to make at the time. And when he met the Dalai Lama, Lindsey looked him straight in the eyes and said, "So, can you really levitate?" The Dalai Lama was not happy with that. But no matter how high he rose, he never forgot where he came from. There's probably not a single town in South Carolina where Lindsey did not help repair a bridge, expand a school, improve a hospital, or recover from a disaster. He was a force of nature, and I will miss him greatly. As you remember, Lindsey and I did not exactly get off to the best of starts. Running against each other. Back in 2016, Lindsey said something rather nasty on his flight to becoming the next president of the United States. So naturally, I did something that I shouldn't have done. I shared his personal cell phone number with the millions of people that happened to be watching that particular day as I made a speech, a very important speech. And I remember the number 202-228-0292, if anybody wants to give it a shot. His phone exploded. He said, I had that number for 20 years. His phone totally, I don't know what he did with it, but it exploded. That was the beginning of a friendship in a way. But it was Lindsay who had the last laugh, because while I blew up his phone all for one day, we became great friends, and Lindsay did not stop calling me for the next 10 years. It was nutties. I always cherish the memories of our golf games, and only because of his really, and I will say this memorial service, it's so hard to say, a memorial service for Lindsay, it's hard to say. But I'll admit that one time Lindsey Graham and Annika Sorensen actually beat me and Gary Player together. Can you believe that? Annika played very well that day, actually. But right to the end, Lindsey carried in his golf bag the putter that once belonged to his dad, and he carried it with him with class and with a ring that was so beautiful of his mother. And they were laying right at his bedside. The night he died, they were there. He had them with him at all times. From that pool hall where his parents raised him to the halls of the United States Senate, where he was respected and loved, the son of South Carolina became one of the most important men in the most important country on earth. In a city where politicians often become jaded and cynical, Lindsey Graham never lost the old-fashioned American idealism that brought him to the highest levels of government and life. He took his duty seriously without taking himself too seriously. He was unwavering in his principles, but always willing to listen. He always wanted to listen. And one thing about Lindsey that we all know, he never quit. You wanted him to quit, you waited for him to quit, but he would never quit. Above all, Lindsey Graham loved America and he believed in the American people. If you shared that view, you had a friend in Lindsey. If you didn't share it, there was no fiercer or more constant opponent. Our nation needs more men and women like that great person sitting, laying, wherever he may be. I think I know where he is, and I think he's up there. I think he's watching us. I'm pretty sure of it. Scripture tells us that blessed is the man who remains steadfast under trial, for when he has stood the test, he will receive the crown of life. For 71 years, Lindsey Graham was strong and steadfast. As a brother, a senator, a warrior, and a patriot, he withstood every last test, every single test that you can go through and every trial. And now he wears the crown of life in heaven, reunited with his parents and reunited with his Lord. I end by saying something very, very special. Lindsey, we love you. God bless you. We will always be with you. And you were very, very special. Thank you. Thank you very much.
1: Well, that's from yesterday. That was a quite a ceremony. National Cathedral, Washington, D.C. Lindsey Graham, great figure in America. It's Mark Simone here on the Sean Hannity Show. Sean will be back tomorrow.
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7: 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Number one, nutrition. 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

Hey, Mark Simone here for Sean. Thanks for all of our great guests. Thanks to you for calling. And Sean will be back tomorrow. That's the great news. And I want to thank everybody for listening. Normally, you can hear me on iHeart or the iHeart app or here on our flagship WOR in New York. 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Thanks for listening. Sean will be back tomorrow.

0: I know the headlines move on, but the heartache and the aftermath of being hit by Iran and their proxies, you know, and the terror and the fight for survival, that does not go away. 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
4: They say consistency is key, but sometimes you just got to switch it up. A new study out of Harvard School of Public Health found that varying your exercise routine could add years to your life. What exercise someone did didn't matter much. What did matter was that all the exercises together worked all the muscle groups in their body. Now, an added benefit to changing things up is it can help you push through the plateau effect. That's when your body gets so efficient at doing something that you actually stop getting better at it. And we know from previous research that specializing in any one sport at a young age can make someone actually more prone to injury. And as experts we talk to point out, even elite athletes switch up things with their workouts, making sure to target strength, cardio, flexibility, balance, and doing that every single week. I'm Dr. Sanjay Gupta, helping you live a better life.
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5: A new round of attacks complete. I'm Lisa Lucera, Fox News. U.S. Central Command says the strikes against Iran struck multiple Islamic Revolutionary Guard targets. This coming after Tehran launched missiles which were intercepted at U.S. forces in Jordan. President Trump said there would be new strikes when he spoke with reporters this afternoon.
6: They've already apologized, but, you know, we got to smack them a little bit.
5: Saudi Arabia had accused Iraqi militias of firing drones against its oil facilities over the past 2 days, which they initially denied. At least one person is dead after a Russian ballistic missile struck the Ukrainian capital of Kyiv, and the mayor of Lviv says residential buildings have been damaged there. He's telling people to seek shelter. Earlier today, Ukraine's president predicted a major offensive from Russia today. President Trump unveils plans for a major overhaul of the Washington region's largest international airport.
7: The much maligned Washington Dulles International Airport will be among the finest in the world after a more than $20 billion renovation, President Trump says.
6: It's time to ensure that the United States has the greatest airports anywhere in the world, and we're starting right here with the capital city.
7: The overhaul will modernize terminals, add gates, and construct a garage to accommodate more than 30,000 vehicles.
6: It'll be one of the largest airports anywhere in the world, and I think it'll be actually one of the most efficient.
7: Transportation Secretary Sean Duffy says the $22.5 billion investment is backed by the DOT, the Washington Airports Authority, and United Airlines. Construction is expected to begin next spring.
5: Fox's Jared Halpern at the White House. A man already serving 25 years for the stabbing of author Salman Rushdie has been convicted of federal terrorism charges. After just a couple hours of deliberations, a jury found Hadi Mattar guilty on all counts. Prosecutors have said Mattar was motivated by the 1989 call by Iran's Ayatollah Khomeini for Rushdie's death. 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
8: 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Just click listen, then swipe right and hear the latest news updates on your time. 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
5: Japan's prime minister says rescue teams are in a race against time, with 23 people now confirmed dead from yesterday's earthquake.
12: Prime Minister Sake Takeuchi says people are still waiting to be rescued. Calling it a race against time, she promised all available resources are being committed. A shopping mall and a paper factory are among the locations being worked on. The quake hit the country's Kumamoto prefecture in the southwest yesterday with a locally reported magnitude of 7.1. 750,000 people have been sent to evacuation centres. More than 36,000 homes are without power, with temperatures reaching a humid 93 degrees. Jonathan Savage, Fox News.
5: Oscar-winning actor Jared Leto is denying allegations of sexual misconduct and assault after four women came forward in a BBC documentary. The four women said Leto was an adult and they were teenagers when the assaults occurred between 2002 and 2016. The BBC says it corroborated the women's accusations. Video released of former Dallas Cowboys quarterback Tony Romo's OWI arrest in Milwaukee last week.
13: Returning from a golf outing to his parents' home, Wisconsin native Tony Romo pulled over in Milwaukee on I-43 Thursday.
14: How many drinks have you had?
13: Body cam shows Romo later taking a field sobriety test at the Milwaukee County Sheriff's Office.
15: Did I pass this test?
14: You turn around.
15: No, I didn't. Huh?
13: The 46-year-old former star QB never mentioned his celebrity status before or after he was later booked, then released for a first offense OWI and refusal to take a breath test. Jeff Manasso, Fox News.
5: Romo was given a September court date, though Wisconsin law does not require him to show up in person. A first-of-its-kind study suggests invasive mold infections may be an underestimated and potentially deadly threat. I'm Lee Silicera. This is Fox News.
3: A better life with Dr. Sanjay Gupta.
16: Should you still work out when you're injured, or should you take it easy? 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Certified strength and conditioning coach Dana Santis told us, recovery is about choosing the right kind of movement at the right time. 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I'm Dr. Sanjay Gupta, helping you live a better life.
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0: breaking news tonight. Apparently, the United States back to bombing Iran, but also this with the nomination of Todd Blanche. Apparently, they were supposed to vote whether to confirm Todd Blanche from acting attorney general to attorney general tomorrow. However, that vote has been postponed. Why? Well, Senators John Cornyn of Texas and Tom Tillis of North Carolina are not returning to Congress, and they've accused Todd Blanche of refusing to put on paper the promise to kill aspects of that IRS settlement deal with President Trump. He refuses, apparently, according to them, to put into writing that President Trump and his family will be immune from any lawsuits going forward on their taxes. So I don't know if it's just the fund that would pay out a lot of January 6th defendants, but maybe the biggest sticking point is that they received no written assurances from Mr. Blanche that the audit would shield further tax liabilities from President Trump and or his family members. So apparently Todd Blanche, according to two Republican senators, John Cornyn of Texas and Tom Tillis of North Carolina. So they didn't have the votes, apparently, to get it out of committee. So they postponed the vote. That's interesting. Stay right there. Janet Fash is going to join us. She's written a book, Lifeguard, A Love Story. She's a longtime Rockaway Beach lifeguard in Brooklyn. An unbelievable story of intrigue, corruption, and everything else. A lifetime as a lifeguard. Stay right there. We'll get into that. America at Night, back in a moment.
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9: There are lots of things you can measure to get an idea of how healthy you are at any given moment. Temperature, heart rate, blood pressure, just to name a few. But how about how healthy you will be and how long you're likely to live? According to a new study out of the University at Buffalo, two simple strength tests are pretty accurate at predicting longevity in older women. One is hand grip strength, and the other is how quickly people can stand up from a seated position without using their arms. By the way, I remember interviewing former President Jimmy Carter when he was quite old and being really impressed how he just popped out of the chair without using his arms. Not a lot of older people can actually do that. But I think the message here is that maintaining strength as you age is going to help you perform everyday activities, but also help you avoid injury and stay independent. I'm Dr. Sanjay Gupta, helping you live a better life.
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1: There's a new book getting a lot of attention from Simon & Schuster. The book is called Lifeguard, A Love Story, and Janet Fash is the author. Janet writes about her years as a lifeguard at Rockaway Beach on Long Island in New York City, as well as the ongoing corruption in the lifeguard union. And she writes it all down in a brand new book called Lifeguard, A Love Story. She tells tales. Janet Fash, welcome to America at Night.
2: Thank you for having me.
1: So, Janet, what made you want to write this book and want to write it all down and tell all the tales about the union corruption?
2: So I wasn't writing things down, but I do have a good memory. And, you know, most people that become lifeguards that go on to have other jobs, whether it be a radio announcer, a doctor, a lawyer, they say it was the best job they ever had. So all those great memories come flowing back. And for me, Cleo Chang, who wrote for Curb magazine, called me up 2 Augusts ago and said, started getting me to talk about the fun parts of my job. And that led to Emily Simonson, Simon & Schuster, calling her up and said, hey, see if she'll do a book. And it took us about a year and a half to get it down. And, you know, it's about the good, the bad, the ugly, because I also fought union corruption, and it was very stressful. You know, who would think that a seasonal job would have all that stress, not just in saving lives, but also saving you know, lifeguard jobs.
1: Yeah, and who would have thought that you were minding your own business and they came after you to write a book?
2: Yeah, I like that a lot.
1: Yeah, sure. You know? All right, the book is called Life Story, A Love Story. Janet Fash, our guest, the first female chief lifeguard of New York City, Rockaway Beach. Take us all the way back to the beginning. The first time you went to the beach, you didn't want to go. Your father forced you to go to the beach.
2: Right, exactly. He threatened me with, you know, moving out of my our apartment in Park Slope. But, you know, we went to the beach. We loved the ocean once we got there. Once I've had, you know, my feet on the sand, I love to swim in the ocean. And then, though, there was a hazing or horning of one of the girls that was on my swim team. And that delayed me becoming a lifeguard because they took off her bathing suit. And, you know, they went running in the water and they're swinging it in the air. And my mother saw that, and she said, Jesus, Mary, and Joseph, you'll never be a lifeguard.
1: So did you want to do it immediately, or did you sort of fall into it?
2: I kind of fell into it with Barbara. She was a good role model for me, and she talked me into it. But I did get to, you know, it was intimidating, and it is. It's a job where it has a lot of responsibility. You're watching hundreds of people sometimes in front of you, and you have to scan left, middle, and right and keep on looking at the water, and things can happen, you know, rather quickly.
1: So people have a image of a lifeguard like Baywatch in California with the pretty girls and the cute boys and the half shirts. And but Rockaway Beach, which is where you were a lifeguard, I've been there. I've been on Long Island. I know Rockaway Beach. But try and explain, that's not the scene at Rockaway Beach back in the 80s.
2: No, no, no. Yeah, there was gangs on the boardwalk. There was a lot of kids on the beach getting lost, their parents under the boardwalk making more babies, and a lot of drinking and drugging, you know, and just recklessness. You know, music really loud, and if someone stepped on somebody else's blanket, it'd be a fight breaking out. Gangs fighting each other. Yeah, it was a little reckless.
1: So how much, and then, of course, you had to worry about people drowning in the water.
2: Exactly. We had to watch out behind us, and we had to watch the water. And, you know, a lot of times I did what was called diamond coverage. I would have someone out on the rescue board in the water. I'd have a lifeguard in the water on the left side, the right side, and someone in the chair, so that we covered all our bases, because a lot of people were drinking and drugging.
1: Yeah. And then, you weren't police officers. So you
2: No.
1: So you just sort of had to mind them while they were doing something illegal?
2: Yeah. And you know what? Sometimes we did call the police, and they actually cleaned up the boardwalk, and it became a nice promenade again. They did remove the gangs eventually. And the police that did that were from a busy precinct, and it was their summer detail. So it was like, for them, it was a walk in the park, because they were used to, you know, making a lot of arrests in the neighborhood where they came from. and then coming to summer detail, it was fun for them.
1: Yeah.
2: And you know, they cleaned up the boardwalk. But on the beach one time, there was a guy with a knife. And I did tell a police officer, and he says, well, it's in the sheath. I go, what? And he had it strapped to his leg, and it was in a sheath. I was like, we're on a beach. We're all in bathing suits.
1: He didn't pull it out. He didn't shoot the gun. What do you complain about? Call me when he shoots the gun. Yeah, absolutely.
2: Exactly.
1: Yeah. It's an unforgettable memoir from New York City's first female lifeguard chief. This coming of age story plunges into the rough and tumble, sun soaked world of the Rockaway beaches in the 70s and the 80s. Tell me about being the first female lifeguard, because again, groundbreaking, ground changing in that time. How hard was it, and how much grief did they give you?
2: Well, as a young lifeguard, I had a lot of, you know, guys that, you know, were getting used to women lifeguards. And then when I became New York City's first female chief, it was a lot of poking in the chest I had to do sometimes to guys that were way taller than me. And, you know, I had played rugby. I grew up in Brooklyn, and, you know, I didn't take any nonsense from anyone. So it was stressful, but I did get them to be respectful, and I respected them, and we worked as a great team. But there was times when I had to, you know, stand my ground.
1: Janet, why'd you do it all those years?
2: Because I knew, you know, well, there was union corruption, and my bosses were involved in the union, and they also happened to be our bosses. So, like, way back when I started, the city of New York, in their wisdom, they created the super chiefs, and they also were the union officers. They never relinquished their control, and they didn't invite people to meetings. They suspended union meetings. And so when I did a water safety in my teacher job in the winter, and we showed it to, you know, 112 schools, 38,000 kids saw it. And then the next year I did a lifeguard development program. I got caught in the crosshairs of the union, and they took away like half my manpower on that busy section of beach. And when that happened to me, it had already been done to a lieutenant lifeguard who went to Florida. He got fired from the city of New York, got back pay, sued. And if he was our leader, I would have never had to write this book, because we would have had a stand-up operation like in California, Long Island beaches, you know, east of us, and Jersey. But as it was, we had a union run operation that had the top jobs, and we were forever at a disadvantage because of that.
1: And so as a part-time lifeguard in New York City, that was a union job?
2: Yeah, none of us knew it, though. We never were invited to meetings, but they took the union dues out of our paychecks. And then, you know, what would happen is, you know, like during COVID, ironically, we were a group of lifeguards. We did a union trial against the president because it was, you know, he never had a meeting. You know, he was taking union dues, and 40 lifeguards stood up and with me. And he was removed from AFSCME, which is the national union, and suspended for 4 years. But poof, the next year on the swim test, 40 lifeguards were failed. And during COVID, we had to call up for our exam. Normally you'd go 3:30 or 6:30 and you'd take a test for your swim test. Well, I had to call 12 times to get a swim test that year. So, you know, the coinciding of the union fight that we did to try and get participation in our union, it failed ultimately because Peter Stein, who was the supervisor's chief, and union boss, he put a constitution in that none of us saw for February elections when only 30 people were working. So 1,400 workers in the summer really had no union representation, and they had no ability to put in the things that that would be beneficial for workers, like such as weekend lifeguard. So like I started as a weekend lifeguard in 1979. Those positions now are non-existent. And if you date in the contract he put in, if you work weekends only, you can only do it for 1 year and revert to first year pay. Now, I don't know any lifeguard that's on top pay that wants to revert back to first year pay. And so we're at a disadvantage of keeping workers lifeguards in New York City. And, you know, meanwhile, there's 8.6 million people that live here.
1: Yeah. You know, when you talk about union corruption, people think about the 70s, maybe the 80s, definitely the 60s. But you're talking about the 2020s.
2: Yes. And some of those union offices were around in D.C. 37 in the 1990s. In fact, my union for the lifeguarding, unbeknownst to us, may have stuffed the ballots in 1996. And some of the D.C. 37 locals, they went to jail. They went to jail for, stealing money and awful stuff in the ballots. But ours was such a small local that they called it peculiar, but they didn't really, go after the union leader, Peter Stein, which they probably should have.
1: Janet Fash with us. The book is called Lifeguard, A Love Story. Turns out it's a mob story, really, when you look at it. What's been the reaction since the book's come out? Because you name names. You're talking about this stuff. What kind of reaction have you gotten?
2: Well, a lot of lifeguards, former lifeguards, are thanking me. And I am also getting letters from men and that lifeguarded in the 1950s. So I'm getting all that history of lifeguarding, and what a wonderful job it is. Despite this, once you hit the sand and you're jumping in the ocean, making rescues, you don't even realize about the union corruption. The problem is, though, is when we don't have enough lifeguards and they're putting the chairs close together now because of the state progressive law, 50 yards or a fraction thereof. And some of these chairs are on rock jetties, and so it's mismanaged because of this union labor problem. But in 2023, there was a deputy commissioner, Iris Rodriguez Rosa, who took them on. She was a longtime parks official. And when she got in the job, she was the only deputy commissioner that actually took notice and tried to make a difference. The others would just say, it's kind of like a mosquito on the back. It'll disappear in September, you know?
1: And so I guess the question is, where would you go if you saw union corruption? Could you go to the mayor's office? Could you go to the governor's office? Could you go to your congressman? Could you go to your senator and sort of ring the bell that way?
2: I wrote to every official, and I was banging my head against the wall. I mean, you know, I went to all of them, and to no avail. And really, it took us doing the union trial, but we still failed there. Because the Constitution, even though they were having supposed, you know, sham elections in June, when we got the Constitution, it said February elections. Well, in February, our seasonal lifeguards were not working. So there, the lifeguards were at a disadvantage now to gain some control over this union and the contract. Because the contract is there really because Peter Stein put everything in there as a leader for his advantage. And it was really based on salary only. And yes, we need our salary and our steps for like longevity, but it wasn't there for our frequent breaks off the chair, rotational shifts, and having enough lifeguards in each lifeguard station. You know, they detail lifeguards to there's 9 shacks, and we don't know where all the chiefs have gone and the lieutenants. There used to be a chief and 2 lieutenants in each shack. That doesn't exist anymore. And they have them running around all over the beach.
1: Is this Peter Stein still around? Is he still in charge?
2: He's not in charge. So 2025, he resigned before the union trial. And he wrote to ask me and said, I see no reason for the charges to go forth because I've resigned. But AFSCME did have the trial and he was found guilty, but he got a slap on the wrist. It was really symbolic. But yeah, he finally resigned. I think he was 81 years old. And, there was editorials in the newspapers saying that Peter Stein should take the swim test. And if he can't pass it, then he's no longer the president of the union. I liked that one, because it was true. But all his honchos were giving the lifeguard test and they still are there, you know, and he was putting people in positions on the ocean that were unqualified. And that's where, for me, that was a problem.
1: Hold that thought, Janet. Janet Fash is our guest, the first female chief lifeguard of New York City. She spent 30-plus years as a lifeguard on Rockaway Beach, and her book details it all, the good, the bad, and the ugly. Lifeguard, a love story. Simon Schuster, the publisher, back in just...
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7: News. I'm Chris DeMeo. Dr. Anthony Fauci appearing before a Senate committee where he refused to answer any questions about COVID and its origins. Florida Governor Ron DeSantis says the state has launched an investigation into Fauci.
8: I would love to see something happen there. The reality is a federal official has a lot of defenses to go if they're dragged into state court. And in fact, he could probably remove it to federal court.
7: DeSantis on Fox's Jesse Waters primetime, Democrats calling the hearing politically motivated. The Senate approving a bill to impose sanctions on Russia and Iran.
9: They have had a murderous regime for 47 years that has enacted terror on Americans and our allies abroad. That must come to an end.
7: Senator Katie Britt on special report. 23 people confirmed dead from an earthquake in southwestern Japan. 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
11: There are lots of things you can measure to get an idea of how healthy you are at any given moment. Temperature, heart rate, blood pressure, just to name a few. But how about how healthy you will be and how long you're likely to live? According to a new study out of the University at Buffalo, two simple strength tests are pretty accurate at predicting longevity in older women. One is hand grip strength, and the other is how quickly people can stand up from a seated position without using their arms. By the way, I remember interviewing former President Jimmy Carter when he was quite old and being really impressed how he just popped out of the chair without using his arms. Not a lot of older people can actually do that. But I think the message here is that maintaining strength as you age is going to help you perform everyday activities, but also help you avoid injury and stay independent. I'm Dr. Sanjay Gupta, helping you live a better life.
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1: Who knew there was such intrigue and union corruption in the lifeguards in New York City? There's a new book out called Lifeguard, A Love Story. Janet Fash, the first female chief lifeguard of New York City. Janet, you're talking about them cutting back on lifeguards and cutting back on safety. Do you think that these union shenanigans made the public less safe on the beaches of New York because of these things?
2: Absolutely. They were giving out jobs like it was candy, and it was to people that were unqualified. And they continue to do that, and the lifeguards and the public are at a great disadvantage. And this dates back to the 1990s that it was exposed by the government. Mark Green was the public advocate, and he did a scathing report, and there were chiefs interviewed at the time. I was interviewed. They met me in Park Slope, where I lived, and they already had so much information regarding them putting in people in positions where they were unqualified. So, for example, I mentioned 1979 when I started. They created these super chiefs. They were called borough coordinators and citywide lifeguard coordinator. Peter Stein gave Andrew Lettieri, who was in charge of DC-37 blue collar division, a job for which he was unqualified, borough coordinator.

0: 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Welcome to Call of the Wild.
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2: 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And
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0: So you're going to stick your hand in a hole?
3: No loss of life is as a lifeguard is what we want.
4: Yeah. How many people on average, I know it fluctuated, but on average, how many people died in the Rockaway beaches on any given year?
3: It does fluctuate, but it could be 6 to 8 people per year. And then typically it does occur when we get off at 6 o'clock and then on the closed beaches. But, you know, people could have medical emergencies in the water and there could be drownings like that. But way back when, before this union started, there were multiple shifts. Lifeguards worked until after 7 and sometimes 8. So they don't do that now. The ocean, is there's no door to close it. But 6 o'clock, the lifeguards get off duty. And the last week, the heat wave, the lifeguards in the pools stayed till 8 o'clock, 8:30. Lifeguards on the beach left at 6 o'clock, and that creates drowning up opportunities.
4: Yeah.
3: You know, and this is something that, again, if you had a union, if lifeguards had the union, they would have a say on how to operate the beach.
4: It's shocking that this isn't a bigger story. I mean, obviously nationally, I don't know how big of a story, but I'm surprised it's just not that big of a story in, say, New York City. I mean, you mentioned some of the newspapers reported on it, but I would think it would be a much bigger story.
3: I would think so, too. However, when you look at other municipalities and how they run things, New York City has a lot of other problems as well that take precedent over it. You know, there's a homeless situation, a lack of, you know, affordable housing. You know, there's a lot of other things that, you know, are on the front page of the news.
4: Yeah, yeah. And, you know, and the lifeguard corruption in the union gets, even if it gets any ink, it gets a little paragraph on page 45 or something.
3: Yeah.
4: Interesting. The book is called Lifeguard, A Love Story. Janet Fash, our guest. Janet, real quick, the beach, the water at Rockaway Beach, is it more dangerous than, say, Jones Beach and other more traditional beaches?
3: No, I would say it's the same as Jones Beach and Long Beach with the Atlantic Ocean. It is more dangerous than Coney Island and Manhattan Beach and Orchard Beach. Those are flatter. But every beach obviously needs lifeguards on it because you can drown in any water if you're not a swimmer. And that's why I always say swim on a lifeguard-protected beach because, you know, the swimming lessons is now becoming available in New York City. In fact, the Parks Department does have a program where second graders are given swim lessons, not in every school, not in every area, but there's a good push for swimming because they recognize that the drowning is a problem.
4: Yeah, yeah. You loved it so much. This was your summertime job. You were a teacher during the regular years, but in the summer job, you kept coming back to the lifeguard. What kept drawing you back? Was it this union corruption you wanted to stop, or was it just your love of the job?
3: You know what? It was both. I mean, once I hit the sand and I was away from that lifeguard school and all of them and doing my job, I loved my job. And, you know, I had a letter from a parent who described me doing first aid to her son's foot when he stepped on glass. And she said, I met you and you left an indelible mark on her. And it was because I had the passion for the job. So that has kept me coming back. But the corruption, there was a chief that was retired. He's passed on, Ernie Horowitz,

0: he stood up at a community meeting and he said, the only one that could change this is Chief Fash because she's still on the job. And I did take that seriously. Mm. I felt like I had to keep on going.
1: Are you still a lifeguard now?
0: No, I'm not.
1: And you're saying the corruption in the union still continues?
0: Yes, their honchos are still there. They still don't have open union meetings. You know, the lifeguards don't get invited to union meetings, even though they are the ones that pay the most dues. There's 1,200 lifeguards, and the meetings are non-existent and frustrating. And they try to make some changes. Some of the lifeguards that were on the Justice League committee, and what they got was no, you know, like they stood up at a meeting and they wanted to change the Constitution so elections would be in the summer when the majority of them are working. But they did not have success.
1: Yeah, interesting. Janet, you love this job so much. Is it true you saved someone's life while you were pregnant?
0: Yes.
1: Tell me that story.
0: Well, I as a chief, we're walking the line. And, you know, the lifeguards are busy rescuing people. And when I was walking the line checking on my lifeguards, I saw what I would call a bathtub case. Now, a bathtub case, you go in for because it wasn't out far. And I just ran in and got the bathtub case.
1: So it wasn't that far in?
0: No, it wasn't that far in. But I swam every day, you know, when I was pregnant in the ocean. Until the lifeguards didn't want to swim with me anymore. They thought they might give birth.
1: how far along were you in your pregnancy when you had this bathtub save?
0: Well, I guess it was I was probably 6 or 7 months by then. Yeah, I had a basketball in my stomach.
1: Today, I don't know if you know this, but it's hard to find lifeguards. I don't know about New York, but in community pools all across the country, young kids today don't want to be lifeguards. And there are communities that are shutting down pools and shutting down hours because the kids today just don't want to be lifeguards.
0: And it is a national problem. And I mean, you know, one of the problems might be because like I have, you know, both my kids learned how to swim and my son was a lifeguard. In our neighborhood in Lynbrook, I wouldn't let him be a city lifeguard, but they also had all these other sports. So there was lacrosse, there was, you know, basketball, there was soccer, you know, and hockey. And so I think, you know, there's so many opportunities for other sports that I really do think that swimming has to be taught in every school and in every state, in every neighborhood, because I think that's a lifelong skill. And maybe they might get the love of swimming like I have and become a lifeguard.
1: Too, yeah.
0: You know, and that's, you know.
1: So you're saying that they just don't understand the skill of swimming? I mean, I would think sitting on a chair looking at pretty girls walk by all day long and pretty boys walking all day long is probably a pretty good summer gig.
0: I think so. Oh, and once they do it, they love it.
1: Right. Yeah.
0: And no matter what you do for a living as you age, I think Ronald Reagan was a lifeguard, and I think he spoke about how the memories of it. I think that no matter, you know, what you do in your afterlife life after a lifeguard, I was a lifer, but if you go on to do something else, you always have the memories of the lifeguarding because there's camaraderie and friendship that lasts forever.
1: Yeah, yeah. Any experiences with sharks or whales or anything like that in the ocean?
0: Well, you know what, the sharks were not their prey. So sometimes I have seen sharks in the ocean. And one time I was in a wetsuit and my lifeguard circled around me and brought me in because, you know, I had the dark wetsuit on. But I mean, there's a lot of drones now in New York to spot them because a couple of years ago there was a woman that was bitten by a bull shark. And so now in New York, we're heavily droned up and every day sometimes the beach gets closed, which, you know, the sharks, that's where their home is. So, they're in there.
1: Are there more sharks in the union or more sharks in the water?
0: That's what I want to, I think there's more sharks in the union.
1: Well, talk about Rockaway Beach for a minute, because when you started in the 80s, in the 70s, very different than what Rockaway Beach is in the 21st century.
0: Oh, it's amazing. First of all, we have food concessions now that have, you know, lobster rolls, Peruvian food. I get chicken teriyaki. There's Arepas at Caracas on 106th Street. Rippers has burgers and margaritas. It's just it's really become a popular place for all of New York City. And I found that out when I found someone brought a wallet to me, and it was a Top Chef in Manhattan's wallet. And he was like, I didn't, and he got it all intact. The money was there, the credit cards. And that's how I knew that the whole population was changing, where everyone was coming to Rockaway Beach. You know, we have, you know, the people coming from the projects, and we have the people coming from the beautiful high rises.
1: So you're telling me that a executive chef lost his wallet on Rockaway Beach. Somebody found it, returned it, left everything in there, and gave it back.
0: Exactly.
1: What is going on in New York? What yeah. What kind of Rockaway Beach are we talking about here?
0: So there's some goodness happening in New York.
1: Janet Fash has been our guest. The book is called Lifeguard, A Love Story, the first female chief lifeguard of New York City. Janet, if I can be so bold, how much does a lifeguard make in New York City?
0: Well, the first year lifeguard salary now is up, I believe, to $22, and the top salaries could range from $60 an hour up. You know, yeah. So it's a good summer job.
1: And how many hours a week would you work?
0: Well, by the contract, you can work 40, but most of them work 6 days a week, and some are working seven because there is a shortage.
1: So some people could, that's a nice chunk of change, $60 an hour, 40 hours a week as a lifeguard.
0: Yeah.
1: That's a, and there's 1,200 of them, and there's, and they need more.
0: It's a, right. Well, the 60 is for the top salaried ones.
1: Sure.
0: The typical lifeguard is making maybe 25 to 35.
1: Still a pretty good, pretty good chunk of change for being
0: it's excellent. Yeah, I paid for my college when I was a young lifeguard.
1: Yeah. Janet Fash has been our guest. The book is called Lifeguard, A Love Story. Simon & Schuster thought the story was so interesting, they came to her and said, would you write it? And, of course, with all the union intrigue and stuff, Janet, you tell your tale, you tell it right, you tell it straight, you tell your version of it. You should be awful proud to tell it and tell it the way you saw it. Lifeguard, A Love Story. Good luck down the road, Janet. Thanks for checking in, as always.
0: Thank you. I appreciate it.
1: You got it. America at Night, back in a moment.
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10: 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But every night when you go to get some Z's, how often do you really think about the temperature in your bedroom? 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That's according to the Senior Vice President of Research and Scientific Affairs at the National Sleep Foundation. We often hear about lights and screens and stress, but even modest changes in temperature and airflow can influence both how quickly you fall asleep and how deeply you stay asleep. Most experts will recommend a room temperature of 60 to 67 degrees Fahrenheit. You might also experiment with your sheets and what you actually wear to bed. 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I'm Dr. Sanjay Gupta, helping you live a better life.
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1: All right. That's going to do it for us. 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My cousin called me today from California. My aunt listens to the show, and my cousin called me. She had a question, and we were chatting. I said, you know, your mom's my biggest fan. And she was like, I was listening the other day. I was listening to you the other day. She says, your mom says, my mom says, you have such interesting guests. But then I was talking to her today about your show, and I was like, Mom, I don't have time to listen to his show. I was like, oh, thanks for listening. No, it was really actually very sweet. You know, there's nothing better. There is really nothing better than old friends. I was after one of the shows earlier this week. I went up to bed, and as I was falling asleep, I texted one of my oldest and dearest friends, and we had a whole text conversation. And if anybody else was in this text conversation, they would have thought we were crazy. But it was just, you know, I said something that harkened back to, you know, 1985, and he said something that harkened back to 1992, and we had this sort of code conversation. I was falling asleep after the text conversation. I thought, there's just nothing better. There's nothing better than an old shoe. Nothing better than an old friend who's been through the wars with you and knows your story, and you can just laugh about it and have a good old time. That's actually talk radio at its best. When talk radio is at its best, that's what we do best. We're an old shoe. That's the whole idea. All right, stay right there. Open phones next hour, 1-844-2-McGraw, 1-844-26.
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6: The hits keep coming. I'm Chris DeMeo, Fox News. Just as President Trump warned the U.S. continuing attacks against Iran.
7: He told Fox News, we are going to beat the effing S out of them. He went on to say, will be hitting them hard, adding they're going to get a beating. The president talking about responding to those missiles that were launched toward forces in Jordan. We know at least five of them shot down by the Americans. Now, the United States hasn't yet responded, but overnight, U.S. and Saudi planes conducted a series of airstrikes against Iran-backed Shia militia forces in Iraq, who were responsible for 30 drone attacks over the past 3 days. President Trump told Fox News those strikes were coordinated with the Iraqi government, and he called these militia groups a cancer on the world.
6: Fox's Trey Yinks. The U.S. military says it's concluded the wave of strikes on dozens of Iranian targets. Friends and family of the late Senator Lindsey Graham gathering in South Carolina for their final farewells.
8: A ceremonial guard escorted the flag-draped casket of Senator Lindsey Graham from the South Carolina Statehouse grounds to a funeral service at a nearby Baptist church. This followed Tuesday's ceremonies in Washington, D.C., attended by Israeli Prime Minister Benjamin Netanyahu and Ukraine President Volodymyr Zelensky. Longtime friend Armstrong Williams says Senator Graham strongly believed in the use of American power to promote peace around the world. Late Tuesday, the Senate cast a bipartisan vote to advance a bill named in honor of Lindsey Graham. The bill would extend sanctions on Iran and increase sanctions on Russia and nations that buy Russian oil and gas. In Columbia, South Carolina, Jonathan Seri, Fox News.
6: The Federal Reserve leaves interest rates unchanged.
9: The economy is showing impressive resilience. Even with recent shocks, the trends are positive and reveal solid growth.
6: That's Federal Reserve Chair Kevin Warsh. 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
6: Dr. Anthony Fauci not saying a lot during questioning from a Senate committee today.
13: Well, I respectfully decline to answer.
6: Fauci refusing to answer questions from lawmakers about his advice during the COVID pandemic over whether he misled the public about the virus's origins.
14: Fauci's attorney David Shurtler was bounced from the hearing after he tried to explain to Pohl that Fauci had a right to not answer questions. Now, Republicans railed against Fauci about how he handled the pandemic. In fact, Ohio Republican Bernie Moreno says Fauci is why he ran for office. With Fauci going mum, Paul plans to hold him in contempt of Congress. Now, the full Senate must vote on contempt, but it takes 60 yeas to clear a filibuster. That's followed by a second vote to refer Fauci to the DOJ for prosecution. The Senate has not held anyone in contempt of Congress since 1971.
6: That's Fox's Chad Pergram. A jury convicts a man of terrorism in the stabbing attack of a well-known novelist in Western New York.
15: A jury finding Hadi Mattar guilty on all counts, including engaging in an act of transnational terrorism in the 2022 stabbing of author Salman Rushdie. The 28-year-old is already serving a 25-year prison sentence, convicted in New York for attempted murder in the attack. He faces a potential life sentence with the federal conviction. Rushdie, an Indian-born British and American novelist, was severely injured and lost sight in his right eye after being stabbed 15 times in front of an audience. Prosecutors allege Mattar was motivated by an Iranian leader's call for Rushdie's death over controversy sparked by his 1988 book, The Satanic Verses. Defense attorneys argued the government had no proof of Mattar's state of mind. Kristen Goodwin, Fox News.
6: The Kumamoto Prefecture says deaths from Tuesday's earthquake in southwestern Japan have climbed to 23. Searchers continue to go through the rubble of the magnitude 7.1 quake. I'm Chris DeMayo. This is Fox News.
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3: There are lots of things you can measure to get an idea of how healthy you are at any given moment. Temperature, heart rate, blood pressure, just to name a few. But how about how healthy you will be and how long you're likely to live? According to a new study out of the University at Buffalo, two simple strength tests are pretty accurate at predicting longevity in older women. One is hand grip strength, and the other is how quickly people can stand up from a seated position without using their arms. By the way, I remember interviewing former President Jimmy Carter when he was quite old and being really impressed how he just popped out of the chair without using his arms. Not a lot of older people can actually do that. But I think the message here is that maintaining strength as you age is going to help you perform everyday activities, but also help you avoid injury and stay independent. I'm Dr. Sanjay Gupta, helping you live a better life.
0: Westwood One presents America at Night. 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

0: Wednesday night. Tracked down a lot of stories tonight. We had a wonderful lawyer, D.C. lawyer, talking about the Fauci hearings today. Dr. Fauci pleads the fifth more than 100 times. It was great theater. I mean, it was Broadway-esque. It was fantastic. It had drama. It had scandal. It had a lawyer getting thrown out. It was great. It was fantastic. Unfortunately, we're never going to know what happened because it's become so political and so politicized. So America loses. So I hope we enjoyed the show, because I don't know if we want our politicians to be Broadway actors. Unfortunately, we're not going to find out anything because there's going to be no real investigation. You got to make your political points, but you know, once again, they got their drama. They got what they wanted, but unfortunately, the American people did not get what we wanted, which I think we would all agree is a true and independent investigation, is to find out what actually did happen. So maybe we won't make the same mistakes again, but be that as it may. So we have that going on. The U.S. has begun a new wave of attacks on Iran. Central Command says the strikes have hit Iran directly. This is the first time since, I think, Thursday. And is in response to the Iranian attempt to hit our bases in Jordan. So this seems to be becoming a somewhat wider conflict. Saudi Arabia is now bombing some Iranian-backed rebels in Iraq. You've had a tanker ship, what seems to be either in the Suez Canal, or it looks like it's up in the Mediterranean, Egypt, but it's apparently an American tanker that was hit. So this is very slowly, methodically, now that we're 6 months into this thing becoming a more wider regional conflict. And the other big piece of news this evening is the vote on Todd Blanche is now on hold. Todd Blanche, problem isn't the Democrats. They have enough votes in the Republican Party if they all voted together. But John Cornyn, who lost his primary in Texas, Tom Tillis, who's not running of North Carolina, have accused Todd Blanche of not putting into writing his promise to kill aspects of the deal of President Trump's lawsuit with the IRS. Apparently, they will receive no written assurances from Mr. Blanche that the audit would shield, or the audit would apply to future tax liabilities and to be extended to a wider circle of people. So part of the settlement with President Trump and thousands of others who had their information leaked, they don't get anything. But President Trump would receive a part of the agreement is that this agreement would shield him and his extended family protection against future tax liabilities. Which, how great would that be if you could get? You're telling me that if I could get something that would shield me from future tax liabilities, basically, that means I would never have to pay taxes again. Right? If I cut a deal with the U.S. government in which they would shield me from any future tax liabilities or my family, that means my family and me would never have to pay taxes again. How sweet of a deal would that be? But since Todd Blanche won't put that in writing, saying that won't happen, he refuses to say that no, President Trump will not be shielded and his family will not be shielded from future liabilities. Since he won't put that in writing, John Cornyn and Tom Tillis apparently won't be able to vote for his nomination to Attorney General. So, John Thune, the Senate Majority Leader, apparently postponed the vote. So you got that going on. That's a sweet deal if you can get it. Can you shield me and my family from ever having to pay taxes ever again? Man, that is a sweet deal. Must be good to be the president. All right, let's go to the phones here. We've got John in Middleton, New York. John, welcome to America at Night.
1: How are you tonight?
0: I'm great. Thank you for calling.
1: So it's Josh from Millerton, New York.
0: Oh, I'm sorry.
1: And no worries. I just wanted, you know, everything you say is spot on. I mean, they say, you know, D.C. is Hollywood for ugly people. And boy, has it gotten ugly. I wanted to talk to you about the race between Kate Conley and Mike Lawler happening in the 17th Congressional District in New York, which is one of the biggest, you know, congressional races happening in November. And this is the home of an 1,100 megawatt power plant, Cricket Valley. The world is literally on fire. And I was co-counsel against this power plant. And, you know, methane has proven, I worked with top scientists from Cornell University, and methane has proven to be, you know, worse than carbon dioxide. They're both really bad, but methane is something that, you know, the powers that be, being the power companies with all their money and their marketing power, you know, got everybody, including some large environmental organizations, unfortunately, and a lot of the elected officials all over the country and the leadership in New York State, to buy into the idea and the concept that methane would be a transition fuel. And it is just awful. And we've got, for future generations, for ourselves, and for people, you know, that came before us, we have got to do something about fossil fuels. We've got to ramp up renewable energy. And I don't see Kate Conley saying or doing anything. I don't think she, you know, she hasn't made a statement about Cricket Valley. I don't see that she's ever done anything in the past about Cricket Valley. It's half an hour, an hour away from where she grew up. And it's really demoralizing and sad to see somebody like her kind of speaking the things that I think need to be spoken in the way that they need to be spoken.
0: Okay, so I, Josh, I'm not an expert in the New York 17th, so I apologize. But Mike Lawler is the Republican incumbent, correct?
1: Correct.
0: Okay. And this cat, Kate Connolly, is that running as a Democrat?
1: That's it, right. Yep. She won the primary. She's the Democratic candidate.
0: Yeah. And if memory serves me right, Lawler is a pretty liberal Republican, or more mainstream a Republican, not so much MAGA. Isn't he in trouble in this race?
1: I mean, I think, you know, I won an award when I went to Hofstra University Law School and graduated in 2002 for the study of, you know, municipal law. I'm not an expert on the stuff, but I mean, I would agree with you. I mean, I think Republicans all over the country, especially a place like that, that's sort of, you know,
0: it's a very purple district. And I think that New York 17th is one of the districts that the Democrats think they can flip into the Democratic hand. So if it's a purple district or a middle of the road district, do you want the Democratic candidate, really espousing some opinions that might not get Republicans to vote for? She's trying to get a Republican vote she can. She doesn't want to upset those people, so she's probably trying to run to the middle.
1: Yeah, I mean, you know, if you look at the polls, and I have been looking at the polls on this, increasing numbers of people are really concerned and want something done about the issue of climate change. Europe is, like, on fire. Great parts of, you know, the Western United States are, you know, on fire. And I don't think it really damages her too much. I think it probably would do the opposite for her to be very vocal about a power plant in her district where people can say, wow, she's taking on the powers that be, and that takes some chutzpah, and we want people in power who have some, you know,
0: I get it, Josh. It'll be interesting to see how this turns out. Yeah, real quick, go ahead. What else you got?
1: I got the issue of Occupy Wall Street, the 15th year anniversary coming up on September 17th, and my friends and I, you know, really want people to come together, because I think you'd agree. I mean, really, where this whole thing, we can't trust our quote unquote leaders anymore. We have got to come together as a people and really work together on solving, you know, all the issues we have. You know, the whole Epstein, the Epstein thing shows that our the people that are in power, I mean, from Noam Chomsky, who I really loved, to so many others that we, you know, thought really were in the right place, you know, really are not in the right place. And it's got to come down to people power against money and all the rest of the stuff. People have got to come together and work together and change the awful dynamic that we're living in so many different ways.
0: Josh in Millerton, New York. Josh, thanks for checking in. Appreciate your comments. Thanks for listening. 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America at Night, back in a moment.
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0: All right, let's go to the phones here. I believe we have Tim in Washington. Tim, welcome to America at Night.
15: Hi, how you doing tonight?
0: Good, how are you?
15: Hey, the guy who, I'm doing okay. The guy who called and mentioned Noam Chomsky.
0: Yes.
15: I wonder what he really, how Noam Chomsky fell out of favor with him. That guy's a really radical guy. I mean, I'm not sure if he's a socialist or a Marxist, but it's in that line of thinking.
0: Well, I do know that Noam Chomsky, the philosopher, for lack of a better word, was dear friends with Jeffrey Epstein, believe it or not. And apparently he was on the Epstein list in the Epstein files and remained friends with him like so many others did. After the revelations that he came out and he was, you know, did all the nefarious things. So I think that could have been one. But, you know, Noam Chomsky, you're right. I guess he's a liberal. I guess he's a, so I don't, it's hard to sort of put labels on people. But, you know, there's a little bit of Donald Trump in Noam Chomsky.
15: Well, I mean, now you're stretching it. Because
0: not the Jeffrey Epstein stuff. Not the Jeffrey Epstein stuff. But Noam Chomsky got criticized throughout his life, if memory serves me right, for being for constantly blaming the United States government for all sorts of things, and for their imperialism, for their all sorts of things. And he also criticized American allies. NATO,
15: you know,
0: Europe. And so in some ways, if you don't have to squint too hard to see a lot of what Noam Chomsky criticized, President Trump criticizes as well. Europe, our allies, England, Spain, Germany, NATO. President Trump's always complaining about the United States government and or past presidents in some way, shape or form. So in some ways, he's very similar.
15: Could I tell you where he lost me? Because I'm willing to listen to anybody's opinion. Chomsky.
0: Oh, where did Chomsky lose you?
15: Okay, so it was near the 2020 election. We were in COVID and all of that, and it's on a podcast, podcast of the Lily something or something. I've watched it several times because I couldn't believe what I was hearing.
0: Yeah,
15: and. He said that people that didn't get vaccinated should be starved out. They shouldn't be allowed in grocery stores. They shouldn't be allowed to get food. They should just die.
0: So it took you to 2020 to finally turn your back on Noam Chomsky.
15: Well, no, I just heard this thing. And no, I haven't been listening to him for a long time. I admit that. And I'm like, well, who is this guy?
0: Yeah. Yeah, I didn't hear that. So I can't remember the last time I came across article or something. I mean, he's sort of irrelevant now, right? I mean, he's not, I don't know if he's very active at all, even if he's, I don't know if he's passed away. I mean,
16: well, he's very old.
0: Yeah. Yeah, that's what I'm saying. I mean, he's not very relevant anymore. I mean, I mean, that was a,
16: why would you tell me on your podcast or podcast of the Lily something?
0: Yeah.
16: That if I don't get vaccinated, I should just be kept in my house and starve to death.
0: Yeah, no, I agree. That's a crazy comment. I agree with that. Yeah. Hey, Tim, thanks for the phone call. Appreciate it.
16: Yep.
0: You got it. Let's go to, you know, let's do this. We'll do a couple text messages here. Here you go. From Illinois. For what it's worth, I believe I had COVID in September of 2019, 3 months before the supposed lab leak. That's interesting. Here's another one. Could be an interesting guest. Intel is booming. Oh, an article titled Intel is booming a year after U.S. government bought a stake. Is that a win-win? No, it's not a win-win. Scott in St. Louis, who's had his gag order removed because I'm a free speechist. He texts in, I'm eating a corn dog. All right, good to know. Washington checks in. I really wish you were on the air during the Biden administration. That would have been interesting. Ryan Hamilton is hilarious. Opened in April in Omaha for Nate Bargatze. Yeah, we had him on the show last week. He was very funny. And here, Dallas, Texas, don't underestimate the value of your radio program. It is refreshing and enlightening. Enlightening. Thank you very much, Dallas, Texas. That's nice of you to say. Stay right there. 1-844-2-McGraw. 1-844-262-4729.
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19: Fox News, I'm Ted Lindner. The Federal Reserve voting Wednesday to leave interest rates steady at around 3.6% for the fifth time in a row. Federal Reserve Chairman Kevin Warsh explains while inflation's still high, the economy is still strong.
20: The economy is showing impressive resilience. Even with recent shocks, the trends are positive and reveal solid growth.
19: The U.S. military conducted new airstrikes in Iran Wednesday. President Trump saying earlier in the day the Pentagon was going to hit that nation hard.
21: The president's first words on it this morning were laden with expletives and ended with the message that Iran is going to get a beating.
22: We're going to be hitting them very hard.
19: The strikes following Iran firing a barrage of missiles at American forces in the Middle East this week. And Senator Lindsey Graham laid to rest in South Carolina Wednesday. Friends and family remembering him as someone who never stopped working for the state he loved. Graham died on July 11th at the age of 71. 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
0: All right, let's go to 1-844-2-McGraw. Tony in Montreal. Tony, welcome to the show.
18: How you doing, McGraw?
0: Good, Tony. How are you?
18: Good. I was listening to your earlier conversation regarding pardons. I was interested in pardons, Article 2, Section, I believe Section 2, something like that, of the Constitution, for granting the president the ability to pardon people. And when I originally started reading about this, it was used during the Civil War to have people that were committed against the United States to pardon their crimes so that they would feel that they were part of the United States and that the United States would give up convicting them as long as they were loyal to the United States, which makes sense, right? So I've looked into it a little bit further. And, you know, the actual pardon itself can be a full pardon as if the criminal conviction never occurred, but it's a federal offense, not a state offense. And furthermore, the president can even reprieve these or limit the convictions, and he can give them a pardon post even that you have served the entire sentence, which is kind of interesting, as if it never happened. So you spend all that time in jail.
0: President Trump did that a couple times. I think he did that with Susan B. Anthony, maybe. He's done that with quite a number of people. I know he pardoned Daryl Strawberry just recently. After Daryl Strawberry, I mean, he's been a model citizen now for years and years and years. He paid his debt to society, and you get a pardon. I think you get your vote back too when that happens. So there's some ancillary benefit for it.
18: So I'll just say this: I looked into the history of the Madison pardon, John Lafitte and Pierre Lafitte, the pirates, because at the time they were living off some little island, Baratania or something like that, off the coast of New Orleans, and of course New Orleans is a French colony or part of the New France, but they played both ends against the middle. They were spies for the Spanish. They were with the British, and then of course they turned around and fought the British for with the Americans. And guess what? Madison gave them a pardon for their crimes. And I was like, how much money can a pirate make? They were making in the millions of dollars, man. They were stealing everything. They stole

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2: Of these Somali pirates who captured this American ship and sort of what happened. It's an amazing story and an amazing movie, if you're so inclined.
3: I'm super interested in naval stuff, and I'm obviously a history major like you and an economics major and trained in other fields. But the point is, I like these stories because they make sense. You know, when you're talking about Fauci getting a pardon, just by the way, pardons were only written by the president. From Washington to Grover Cleveland, was it Grover? Yeah, whatever his name is. Until that time, and they were then written by staff members. So imagine for significant periods of time, there were no auto pens back when George Washington was around.
2: The auto pen.
3: They couldn't argue auto pen. The actual president actually took his long pen and wrote out the pardon. Can you believe it? And it did so for a long time. I don't know what president it was. What's his, Grover something or other?
2: Grover Cleveland. Yeah.
3: Yeah. So can you imagine that we're actually would put the president to secretarial work like that? And of course, today we have the auto pen and all that stuff that you talked about the pardon, if it's even valid or not. But back then they were valid, and the pirates got great pardons.
2: All right, there you go.
3: Become what it is.
2: There's your history lesson. There's your history lesson for the night. Tony, have a good night. Thanks for checking in. Let's go to let's get some text messages or some voicemails in here. Joe in Connecticut. Joe, what do you got for us?
4: In regard to national parks, you said you wished at one time you were a lighthouse keeper. You have got your wish. And your lighthouse is America at Night. Congratulations, Mr. McGraw.
2: Yeah, it's very sweet of you. Yeah, it's funny you mention that because I said that today to somebody, and we got into they were making fun of me because I like lighthouses, and I like a good shipwreck story, and I like lighthouses. And they're making fun of me. And then these young whippersnappers, these ne'er-do-wells in the office, were like, you know, I hate to say this to you, but lighthouses are kind of cool. Lighthouses are cool. They're cool. They're just, did you ever go and visit one? Once you go visit one, you want to see all of them. They're just such a cool part of American history. And, you know, they lived, you know, close to town. So you rode your bike in or you walked in, you took the horse and buggy or whatever. Yeah, your wife was somewhat isolated, but somewhat, you know, separate. But you lived beautiful views of the ocean and a nice rainy day. You snuggle up with a good book. You make sure the light's on. I could have been a lighthouse attendant. I think I would have enjoyed that quite a bit. Let's see here. We've got, let's go to another text message here. Let's go to Jane Doe about guardian angels. Jane Doe, what do you got?
5: I had an angel experience. I definitely believe in them. And this is not, I could go through it quickly, but it was amazing. I fell off someone's garage roof onto a stone patio, about 7 or 8 feet fall it was. And I have no memory of the fall or impact. And I don't remember hitting anything. I just sprained my arm. But it was like 1 minute I was up here on the roof, and then but I fell where I should have been really, really injured. And I had my bike with me. I was just a kid. I was maybe, you know, 10 or 12, 11. It really was. I think angels keep us safe and guides give us information in this level of existence, and it's very helpful.
2: Jane Doe on the roof with her bike? That's probably why she fell off. She had the bike on the roof. But I think she's insinuating that the guardian angel just laid her down on the ground and broke her fall.

0: And you know what? I believe it. I believe. I am a true believer. I believe that people come and visit you in your dreams, past relatives, parents, brothers, sisters, right? They're passing through and they can, however they do it, they're like, hey, let me just stop off and while you're sleeping, let me give you a quick how do you do and just let you know we are looking after you. No question. John Doe wants to talk a little baseball. John Doe, what do you got?
1: Hey, McGraw. From one pitcher to another, I got a buddy that played third base. The hot corner, he called it. But I begged a different with him. I said, you get 30 feet in front of that third base and towards the batter. That's 60 feet. That's about where we pitch at. And you're ready to catch the ball. All I know is I got hit every place, and I mean every place. I guess I wasn't that good of a pitcher. But anyway, back in the day, didn't have a McGraw that managed the Yankees. I'm sure you know about Ted McGraw and such as that. But also, they're using metal bats in the Little League now. And I'll tell you what, I don't like to hear the ping of a bat. I want to hear the crack of a bat. And they start using metal bats in the majors, I don't know what I'm going to do.
0: Yeah, that bat controversy. We should get somebody on to talk about that, right? The ash trees have got the ash beetle? Is that what it is, right? The ash trees are, there's something you can now treat the ash trees with, but the ash trees have been devastated. So a lot of them are going to maple, but maple is just not as hard as ash. And so, yeah, there could be an impending issue with wood bats in the somewhat near future. But, yeah. Sounds like you needed a screen there when you were pitching. Let's go to Bruce in St. Louis. Bruce, you're on America at Night.
2: Yeah, I heard Tony talking about pirates. So I had back in 95, I took my wife and I on a cruise, and we took my daughter and her friend of hers, and it was Father's Day in 95. And the first morning, we start smelling smoke, and we were all told to go up on the Lido deck, which we did. And make a long story short, the ship was on fire down in the engine room, and they could not get it out. We were on Lido deck for many hours, and the ship listed at one point, and look like it was going over. All I could think of was the Poseidon Adventure. But he did that to open the gangway doors, the water come in to help put the fire out. But anyway, we were stranded after that for 3 days. And the second day, CNN had reported that we abandoned ship. So, of course, who comes at us? Pirates start coming at our ship. And we were all waving, thinking there's people coming to help us. And then the Coast Guard came really fast with the Coast Guard cutters and says, don't wave, they're pirates. They had to surround us 24-7 to keep the pirates away from us. So I just want to kind of throw that out there when I heard Tony talking about pirates.
0: And that's hold on a second.
2: At sea for 3 days is a whole story in itself. While people, we had no food, no water, no toilets, no electricity. It got pretty rough out there. But
0: where did this happen?
2: In 95, right off, we're on the tip of Bahamas. We left out of Miami.
0: Oh, wow.
2: On the northern tip of Bahamas, and we were on the Atlantic side. And we apparently had caught fire just off on the eastern side of the Bahama Islands. So we drifted all the way down close to Turks and Caicos by the time we got caught, I mean, by the time they picked us up. But it was
0: Did they take you off the boat then and brought you on a different boat?
2: No, they sent another ship. This happened on, I don't know if I want to say the name of the cruise. It was Carnival. It was a Carnival celebration. And they were very good. They gave us some money back and gave us another cruise.
0: Yeah, I would think.
2: They sent the Carnival Ecstasy down to pick us up, which was one of their newer ships that we had just gotten off of about 6 months earlier on the inaugural cruise. So... we had any food. People, they would bring out a bowl of lettuce that they had left, and people would bring in handfuls of lettuce just to try to get something to eat for their family. People
0: were
2: fighting over it, and it got pretty rough.
0: How many passengers were on this cruise?
2: I think it was one of the smaller ships at that time because they don't have the big luxury liners like they do now. It was, I think, 2,700 total people, and that was including crew.
0: Yeah. Have you gone on a cruise since, or has that experience soured you?
2: I've been on 22 of them. Yeah, we still cruise. Yeah, we love them. So.
0: Yeah, that's a heck of a vacation story, Bruce. Holy mackerel!
2: Yeah, it was it was vacation and Father's Day all wrapped up in one. But you know, it's something I always say. I lived through it, so it was interesting to live through. I don't want to do it again, though.
0: Yeah, I would. Bruce, thanks for the phone call. Good stuff. That reminds me of a trip I took. We took a trip to the Greek Isles. We took a bunch of listeners on a Greek island trip. And it was a nightmare getting out of the Midwest. We had to fly to Newark. Listen to this nightmare. We're flying to Newark, and we get diverted to Albany because there was a storm coming into New York. So we get diverted to Albany. We have to. They rent a bus for us. We take a bus to Newark's airport. We get on the plane just as we're ready to close the cargo doors. They say that the flight is canceled. So we all get off. We spend the night at Newark airport. Our travel agent gets us. There's like 30 of us on this trip. The other group had already taken off. The other group got out. There's about 35 of us. Our travel agent was traveling with us. She was able to get 35 different flights to Athens the next morning. So we end up taking Turkish Air to Istanbul, which, by the way, their airport is gorgeous. Anybody ever been to Istanbol? You know, you'd think it's like a couple of chickens and a dirt airstrip or something, right? That's what you'd think. No, my goodness, the Istanbul airport is museum. I mean, it's beautiful, gorgeous, absolutely stunning. And we got off the plane after, you know, 3 days of travel, and you know, we stunk, and our clothes were smelly, and you know, you had a half-eaten hot dog, you know, mustard on your shirt, and you walk into this palace, and you're like, I'm sorry, I haven't showered in 3 days. We get on the plane from Istanbul with fly to Athens. When we get to Athens, our luggage doesn't show up. And so we spend the trip trying to get our luggage. And I don't know if you guys know this, but I don't really have a European body style. So when you're trying to buy underwear in, you know, Mykonos, the extra large really isn't an extra large. So we spend the whole trip, I mean, just piecemealing stuff from the gift shop. The last day of the trip, we were in one of the islands, and they brought our luggage to the ship by donkey. It finally landed. So the last night, we got our luggage. It was a nightmare. Wouldn't want to do it again, but I will tell you, that was probably the most fun trip we ever had. That was the most fun, and we never had our luggage. So those trips, they're crazy. When you're finished, it's all about the story. But going through it, you're like, I really wouldn't want to do that again. But it sure was fun going through it the first time. America at Night, back in a moment.
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9: A Better Life with Dr. Sanjay Gupta.
10: They say consistency is key, but sometimes you just got to switch it up. A new study out of Harvard School of Public Health found that varying your exercise routine could add years to your life. What exercise someone did didn't matter much. What did matter was that all the exercises together worked all the muscle groups in their body. Now, an added benefit to changing things up is it can help you push through the plateau effect. That's when your body gets so efficient at doing something that you actually stop getting better at it. And we know from previous research that specializing in any one sport at a young age can make someone actually more prone to injury. And as experts we talk to point out, even elite athletes switch up things with their workouts, making sure to target strength, cardio, flexibility, balance, and doing that every single week. I'm Dr. Sanjay Gupta, helping you live a better life.
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0: Somebody mentioned the Poseidon Adventure. That was a great, great movie back in the 70s. Listen to this star-studded cast. Gene Hackman, Ernest Borgnine, Red Buttons, Roddy McDowell, Shelley Winters, Jack Albertson, Pamela Sue Anderson, and as the captain of the Poseidon Adventure, Leslie Nielsen. Talk about a star-studded cast. Poseidon Adventure, 1972. Part of the disaster films of the 70s. That was a great, great movie. I remember that as a kid. I've watched that. I would have been five when that was in the movie theater. Maybe they re-released it later in the 70s, but definitely saw it on TV at some point along the way. The Poseidon Adventure. They did a remake, I think, with Kurt Russell years later. All right, that's going to do it for us tonight. We thank you for always checking in. It is truly a labor of love. Don't forget, all of these shows get turned into a podcast. You can download the podcast, send it to a friend, re-listen to it. You missed something, you want to hear it again, you want to go back and listen to a show or an hour you missed, you can certainly do that. 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It's all free and open and available. Our executive director tonight is Alex Hinton. Behind the stick is Richard Good. I'm McGraw-Milhaven. Thanks for putting up with me. We'll see you tomorrow.
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2: If I were to ask you what makes for a good night's sleep, you'd probably say a dark, quiet room, not too many things on your mind. 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That's according to the Senior Vice President of Research and Scientific Affairs at the National Sleep Foundation. 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Most experts will recommend a room temperature of 60 to 67 degrees Fahrenheit. 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I'm Dr. Sanjay Gupta, helping you live a better life.
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5: Iran again. I'm Ted Lindner, Fox News. It's America's turn to hit back on Wednesday. That's what President Trump said after Iran launched surprise missile attacks on U.S. forces in Jordan the night before. Wednesday night, Fox News confirmed the U.S. is renewing those airstrikes in Iran as they launched a new campaign. President Trump responding as it was happening.
6: You know, they tried shooting it last night. So we had five rockets shot going 8,500 miles an hour, and all five rockets were knocked down to the ground. But they nevertheless took a shot, so it's our turn. And we'll see if we get there with an agreement at some point, but we're going to hit them very hard.
5: The flare-up comes after several days of relative calm. Dr. Anthony Fauci, the former director of the National Institute of Allergy and Infectious Diseases, invoking the Fifth Amendment and didn't answer questions during Wednesday's Homeland Security and Governmental Affairs Senate Committee hearing on the origins of government response to the COVID-19 pandemic. Chairman Rand Paul.
7: You did not tell the American people the full story.
5: Dr. Fauci says Senator Paul's out to get him.
7: The sole reason he is calling me before this committee is to get me to say something, anything, that could vindicate his repeated public pledges that I end up, in his words, quote, behind bars, unquote.
5: Senate Democrats on the committee defending Fauci's leadership during the pandemic and questioned the point of the hearing. The Federal Reserve voting to leave interest rates steady at around 3.6% for the fifth time in a row on Wednesday. Federal Reserve Chairman Kevin Warsh explains that while inflation is still high, the economy is still strong.
8: The economy is showing impressive resilience. Even with recent shocks, the trends are positive and reveal solid growth.
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21: Charlie XCX, Tate McRae, Lorde, Olivia Dean, John Summit, Jenny, the Smashing Pumpkins, and the XX headline Lollapalooza at Chicago's Grant Park. So baby, pull me close. This year's event will also include the Chainsmokers, Lil Uzi Vert, Turnstile, Blood Orange, Freddie Gibbs, and one of the stars from Netflix Stranger Things franchise, Finn Wolfhard. Last summer, Lollapalooza helped drive record hotel bookings in Chicago. 3.56 million rooms June through August, generating $949 million for the city. And for the first time, Lollapalooza will stream live across both Disney Plus and Hulu. Michelle Polino, Fox News.
5: The White House announcing new plans for a $22.5 billion renovation of Dulles Airport. President Trump telling reporters in the Oval Office it includes the construction of a new parking garage closer to the airport.
6: Announcing plans to add more than 5 million square feet of new or renovated space will replace the current C and D concourses, which are basic disasters, all the while preserving the iconic original terminal. That is one of the great architects of the world did the original terminal.
5: The remodel will also get rid of mobile lounges nicknamed People Movers and build a new underground aero train and moving sidewalks to bring travelers closer to their terminals. And the late Senator Lindsey Graham returned for the last time on Wednesday to South Carolina. Friends and family remembering him as someone who never stopped working for the state that he loved. Mourners in Columbia on Wednesday recalled him as the son of pool hall owners who was born with a plastic fork in his mouth, as former Congressman Trey Gowdy put it. Graham died suddenly back on July 11th at his home in Washington, likely of an aortic tear. I'm Ted Lindner. This is Fox News.
3: Tonight, expect partly cloudy skies with warm and humid conditions reaching a low of 77. Tomorrow will bring humid weather with a mix of clouds and sun, along with a chance of a thunderstorm in some areas during the afternoon. Temperatures will peak at 93. Tomorrow night will be partly cloudy, warm and humid with a low of 77. Moving into Friday, anticipate humid weather with periods of clouds and sunshine and the possibility of a thunderstorm in spots during the afternoon. Highs will reach 94 degrees. I'm AccuWeather meteorologist Jason Caterina.
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23: Now, it's Red Eye Radio. Gary McNamara and Eric Harley talk about everything from politics to social issues and news of the day. Whether you're up late or you're just starting your day, welcome to the show. From the Relief Factor Studios, this is Red Eye Radio.
13: All across America, we are Red Eye Radio. He is Eric Harley and I'm Gary McNamara. Give me a fifth. What do you got over there? Give me a fifth.
15: On the advice of my lawyers, I hereby plead the fifth.
13: By the way, I was wrong.
15: Well, you said it the other night. You thought, well, what reason would he have if he's got the pardon, right? Why would he not talk? And then, of course, we know.
13: Well, the major reason was I figured his ego would want to make him defend himself, because if you looked at his face during the hearing.
15: The thing was, he had to kind of keep his nose down while Rand Paul was going over everything. Mm-hmm. Because you could tell he was, and at certain times his eyes just popped up, which I'm thinking he wanted to scream out. Now his lawyer started to say something, you know, when Rand Paul wrapped it up, then his lawyer, you know, just got all mouthy and was already told not to be sitting at the table.
13: Right.
15: And he kept talking, and then removed. And I think that was part of a show for the lawyers. They want to be the victim, you know, oh, I'm going to get thrown out. And his other lawyers were there. He still had the use of his lawyers. But, no, I thought maybe his ego would have him popping off, you know, and doing a Colonel Jessup, you know. Mm-hmm. You can't handle gain of function.
13: There were a lot of interesting moments. This was my favorite.
15: Yeah.
13: All right. You ready?
15: All right.
13: Here we go. All right.
16: Mr. Fauci, do you know who David Shirtler is?
17: On the advice of counsel, I respectfully decline to answer based upon my rights under the Fifth Amendment to the Constitution.
16: Fifth Amendment of the Constitution. What does the Fifth Amendment of the Constitution say?
13: Now consulting with his lawyer here.
17: On the advice of counsel, I respectfully decline to answer based upon my rights under the Fifth Amendment of the Constitution.
16: No, I'm just asking you what it says.
17: On the advice of counsel, I respectfully decline to answer based upon my rights under the Fifth Amendment to the Constitution.
16: I'm going to give the Constitution to my aide. He'll bring it over to you so you can have it for future reference. I think it's something that every American should know what the Constitution says. Do you know who wrote the Fifth Amendment?
17: On the advice of counsel, I respectfully decline to answer based upon my rights on the Fifth Amendment of the Constitution.
13: So there you go. I figured it was his ego. I think a couple of things. First, let me just find this here, because there's two things I think are important, and then there's 1,000 other things that we want to bring up. Well, okay, I'm exaggerating. There's more than 1,000. Hmm. And I just happened to see this in National Review, Charles Cook, where I went, okay, where's he going here? Fauci makes the case for SCOTUS's decision in Slaughter. The SCOTUS case on Slaughter was where they said, no, Trump can fire people that are bureaucrats that are under him.
15: Right.
13: And writes about how important that is, that, you know, in a day and age where bureaucrats have so much power, you know, you and I can go back and look at the EPA, where the Supreme Court shut them down and said, you don't have the power to do this. Congress did not do it. That they came back and said, bureaucrats cannot take a law from Congress and say, we think it means this, unless it specifically means that. Yeah. And so this Supreme Court has sort of, you know, shut that down. And I just want to read a couple of things here, because it really, really is interesting. It said, unlike the revolutionary utopians in France and in Russia, the framers of our Constitution understand that human nature is immutable, and that it is imperative that our institutions attempt to channel its vices rather than to enable them. Because ambition was inevitable, they reasoned, it ought to be harnessed and used to counteract ambition elsewhere in the system. Thus, power in America was to be separated. We've spent a lot of time talking about the separation of powers on the show over the last couple of years, when the Democrats and the DSA now get rid of the Senate, put the presidency and the Supreme Court under the House. Well, what you saw yesterday is the point he's trying to make. Power in America was to be separated, And each of the branches within the fractured system was to be held directly accountable for its actions. The progressives of the early 20th century had no time for this insight, believing that it empowered the unworthy and created chaos within the system. As a result, they looked outside of the ordained three branches to the bureaucracy, which they wished to fill. Okay, this thing is popping all over the place here. I'm looking at the bureaucracy, which they wished to fill with brilliant, detached, learned figures who were set apart from politics. In their estimation, the best system was one in which the substantive decisions of the state were made by the experts who were unsullied by the electoral process. This is great. The problem with this, other than that it is completely incompatible with the Constitution, which is not the suggestion but the law, is twofold. First, this is the most important point, and we have brought it up so many times. First, there is no such thing as a brilliant, detached, learned figure who is set apart from politics. And second, the electoral process is the means by which we reach those who have power over us and demand that they correct course. Anthony Fauci believed himself to be, quote, in his own words, the most famous and talked about person in the country, end of quote. And he may have been right. Had he been a singer or an athlete, that would not have been a problem. But he was not. He was a prominent bureaucrat with a great deal of influence over our lives. It is probably unavoidable that we will have people within our we will have such people within our government. But if we wish to live in a republic, we ought to insist, as the Supreme Court increasingly has, that they are treated not as immortal philosopher kings, but as the temporary employees of the figures whom we are able to reprimand and remove. That's beautifully written by Charles Cook. Well, that's a couple of beautiful paragraphs.
15: And it goes to that article that I read, and I remember I read it on a plane, and it was in the final months of the Obama administration. And it warned that it wasn't the positions that required Senate approval. It wasn't so much his cabinet as it was people that he was hiring throughout the bureaucracies that he was had created. And they estimated hundreds, thousands. They really weren't sure, to the extent that basically the like-minded individuals, the radicals, mm-hmm. are so deeply embedded. This is why, when people ask, well, you know, this is like you and I will probably, you know, we have both come across people that are just completely unaware. But then they'll go, oh, well, wait a minute. Trump was president then. Yeah, we know. Because this was the problem going in. When you go in and you fill that bureaucracy, even if they're not the head of a department, even if they're not at the top of that list, if they have any decision-making power or influence whatsoever, it becomes extremely dangerous when you have so many radicals that are essentially embedded throughout. And that article estimated that it would take years, maybe decades, to root them all out. And by then, more radicals would be replacing them. So it would be this ongoing thing. We have seen this. We've seen this with deep state. We have seen this. And, you know, you and I aren't the kind that rail against deep state. But we know what has happened. We know what happened with the FBI under Comey.
13: Yeah,
15: we know about the Russian hoax. We know the details. Most Americans just kind of tuned it out. And you saw Harvey, what's his name, over at TMZ. You know, just shut up, Harvey. You know, stick to taking pictures of Julia Roberts, would you?
13: Yeah, you haven't been doing your job. Where's the picture of Sean Penn?
15: Yeah.
13: Let's go back four years.
15: Nobody cares if you're a lawyer. But that doesn't, that whatever your opinion is what matters. And it's a very uneducated opinion that he threw out there.
13: That's the second point, and then we can just go hog wild. I thought about this coming in. I went, I probably could talk about this for 100 hours straight because there's so many things to look at. But that's one, which is why it's imperative. You know, that's why Slaughter was so important, where it said, no, Trump can fire them.
15: Yes.
13: Doesn't matter if you think they're doing a great job or a bad job.
15: Right.
13: The elected officials of the people are the ones that run this country.
15: Exactly.
13: And I will say this. When I first became a radio talk show host or was paying attention to what was going on, you know, I would watch the Sunday morning news shows and I would see the politicians. And again, I was, you know, whether it was going through college, even in my 20s, even into my early 30s until I became a talk radio host. And then there was an evolution in me when I realized they're all full of crap.
15: Yeah.
13: At one point, right. A politician, I don't care on either side, they're full of crap.
15: Right.
13: Now, I tend to vote for the party that hopefully is a little bit less full of crap than the other one. But completely, one thing that I have learned, there are very few geniuses or extremely smart people that I should look up to because of their intellect and critical thinking skills in Congress. And I used to think, and Dad warned me, Dad warned me a long time ago, another quote that I don't give, you know, as much credit to my father as I should. He said, what you're going to find out in life is people get a title and they believe they've got an infusion of brains.
15: Yeah.
13: Wonder where he came up with that one. I wonder if he heard that somewhere. But if people...
15: Well, your dad had that engineering, that engineering mind. It's analytical. It's that kind of analytical approach. You know, my dad has said, a few things, and I'm always thinking to myself, man, that's a, you know, my dad make, you know, we watch our dads make these brilliant points throughout our lives. Now, of course, we have to come out of our bullheadedness when we're young and become mature to fully understand them. but he's right. John McNamara's contributions to this program, by the way, are legendary, solid, and part of the very foundation of our 21-plus year history.
13: And probably the things my father have said are the things that are most regurgitated back to me by exactly. Our great listeners.
15: Right.
13: It's like, your dad said this and your dad said that. And it's funny because that's how you know that someone, you know, they'll write on Twitter or email, whatever, and they lead with my father's quote.
15: You know, my problem, the only issue I had with my dad being a cop is he would sit me down in the dining room, you know, where nobody was. It wasn't at dining time. He would sit me at the dining table, and then he'd go, hey, can I get you some water or something? And I'm like, well, wait a minute. This is an interrogation. Do I need a lawyer?
13: Can I get you some water?
15: Can I get you some water?
13: Are you
15: okay? You know, you need a cigarette break? I'm 10, Dad. I don't smoke, as far as you know.
13: This is Law and Order, criminal intent.
15: Yeah, but, you know, it's the whole thing. It is. People think, you know, well, it must be. Look at how we played the audio cut yesterday, the little montage of how the liberal activist media treated Anthony Fauci.
13: Right.
15: You know, we hear tomorrow is your birthday, but today we get the presence of your time. Oh, my gosh. If I had said that out loud, I would have stopped and said, you know what, everybody, that was stupid. And I quit. I'm going to go do something else for a living because I shouldn't be doing this.
13: Yeah,
15: it sounded moronic.
13: I can't work for this program anymore.
15: I can't be in public anymore after saying something so moronic. But we saw that treatment and we saw him. We now know in his diaries. And by the way, you got to follow Rand Paul. He's putting all these memes, these diary entry memes and everything else on his thread on X of Fauci. But it is, we now know through all of that this, it was ego. I could tell it, you know, when, and I saw today, there was, you know, I don't know how many body language experts. Oh, well, you know, he was pleading the fifth, but the body language is like, okay. But we've seen that actually from him for years. We knew. We could see them. We could see him from early on. I didn't trust things that were coming out because the contradiction. And then other doctors, well-respected doctors from around the globe, wanted to have a discussion, and it was shut down. It wasn't some guy on Facebook. It was other doctors that were saying, wait a minute, We need a different approach.
13: Right. And, you know, that was part, when you think about it, that's what led, you know, the censorship there, I think, was the, the permission,
15: permission structure?
13: It was the permission structure, I believe, to censor the Hunter Biden laptop. That created the culture of censorship.
15: Yeah.
13: That, okay, it's all right to do it because the censorship came from the pandemic is so great that what the bureaucrats say, what Fauci said, is the same as if, Moses came down with the Ten Commandments.
15: Yeah, right.
13: And these are the Ten Commandments. Instead of, this is a bureaucrat, a medical bureaucrat in the government that, just like everybody else, anything they say should be scrutinized for the truth.
15: Yeah.
13: And that's what you saw yesterday. And this gets to the second point that we will hit next. We are Red Eye Radio.
15: Brought to you by Hotshot Secret.
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0: We are Red Eye Radio. He's Eric Carling. I'm Gary McNamara. Which brings me to our second point. Then we can go through all the other points, everything that that you and I both want to bring up on this. Because the second point sort of relates to the first point, which is the separation of powers and that Fauci was a bureaucrat. And we don't put anybody on a pedestal at all. Mm-hmm. No one. Mm-hmm. That's basically the only defense you saw from Democrats yesterday. There was no one. I didn't see anyone take what he put in his diary and attempt to justify what he said in public.
1: No one did that.
0: That's how you know it was basically exactly what they said. Worship the bureaucrat. Do not question the bureaucrat. He led us through this terrible time. Let's not get in, you know, to what he actually did.
1: Right.
0: You know, or he did this good or he did that good. Therefore, we're not going to talk about anything else that he did that might have been bad.
1: Right.
0: And so if you did this right, and I'm thinking, yeah, that's how we deal in society. Well, you know, that was a great priest. Great priest for just, you know, a half century. And just the fact that, you know, the priest abused boys, you know, why are we focusing on that instead of all the good things that the person did?
1: Well,
0: that was basically what you got yesterday from the Democrats. I didn't see one anywhere. And I searched anyone to say, here's what he said here. Well, here's how you can resolve with what he said in public over here, as opposed to what he wrote in his diary or was saying in private over here, or actually what was happening with the doctors and the panels that he was talking
1: to. Well, Tim Walz made that very same excuse for somebody here recently. You judge them based on their worst day. We shouldn't judge them based on their worst day. Remember that
0: whole
1: thing?
0: The illegal immigrant, the rapist.
1: Yes.
0: Right.
1: We shouldn't judge them by one bad day.
0: Raped a child, right.
1: Yeah.
0: Wow.
1: Yep.
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3: Fox News, and I'm Chris DeMeo. Former Chief Medical Advisor Dr. Anthony Fauci not answering questions on COVID and its origins before a Senate committee on Wednesday. Senator Ron Johnson says the probe into Fauci deserves more attention.
4: We need the federal health officials to come clean, and that's why I'm doing my investigation. You know, we've uncovered this. Legacy news media, not one news outlet has covered this as news.
3: A newly released diary entry details Fauci's personal reflections during the COVID pandemic. The U.S. launching fresh airstrikes on Iran after President Trump threatened to strike Iran with force following an attempted missile attack on U.S. forces in Jordan.
5: We're going to be hitting them very hard because it's our turn to hit them. They know it's coming. The risk is not to do it.
3: The president still says that a deal is possible at some point. A Senate panel has delayed a vote on Todd Blanche's nomination for attorney general. 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
6: Tonight, expect partly cloudy skies with warm and humid conditions reaching a low of 77. Tomorrow will bring humid weather with a mix of clouds and sun, along with a chance of a thunderstorm in some areas during the afternoon. Temperatures will peak at 93. Tomorrow night will be partly cloudy, warm and humid with a low of 77. Moving into Friday, anticipate humid weather with periods of clouds and sunshine and the possibility of a thunderstorm in spots during the afternoon. Highs will reach 94 degrees. I'm AccuWeather meteorologist Jason Caterina.
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8: 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Number one, nutrition. 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Number three, sleep. 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And finally, number four often gets forgotten, socialization. 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
1: And I'm Gary McNamara, along with Eric Harley. Coming up, more on, I was going to say Fauci's testimony. Fauci's Fifth. That's going to be my new band.
2: All right.
1: Fauci's Fifth. But we'll get to that in just a minute.
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3: You personally, cash prizes totaling over $1 million. You did all of that during the pandemic, didn't you? That's a question.
4: On the advice of counsel, I respectfully decline to answer based upon my rights under the Fifth Amendment to the Constitution.
3: You remember Greg Folkers? Who was that?
4: On the advice of counsel, I respectfully decline to answer based upon my rights under the Fifth Amendment to the Constitution.
3: Your chief of staff is the answer. Do you remember Patricia Conrad? Who was that?
4: On the advice of counsel, I respectfully decline to answer based upon my rights under the Fifth Amendment to the Constitution.
3: She was your personal assistant. And what were these individuals doing in the depth of the pandemic in November of 2020? When millions of Americans were suffering from COVID, what were they doing? I tell you what they're doing. Folkers was on your behalf soliciting and gathering information for a cash award. Let's look at it. We've got his email right here, right over my shoulder. Folkers says, I'm working on this nomination for the Dan David Award for Fauci. We need to beef up the COVID part. Do you have language in the can that you could share that delineates how we responded in new ways to COVID? He sends this to multiple federal employees. What was the Dan David Award? Do you remember, Doc?
4: On the advice of counsel, I respectfully decline to answer based upon my rights under the Fifth Amendment to the Constitution.
3: It was a $900,000 cash award. $900,000 cash award. And he got it. Because he used federal employees to get it. And this wasn't the only award, was it, Dr. Fauci? In fact, you applied for and received at least eight other federal cash prizes on federal time using federal employees and federal resources. Here they are over my shoulder. Besides the Dan David Award, you've got the Partnership for Public Service. You've got the Adelson Prize. You've got the Smithsonian Award. You've got the National Academy of Medicine's Award. You've got the CDC Foundation. In fact, you turn your staff into a full-time application machine. You actually wrote to people and said, do you think maybe I'd qualify? And you got cash for all of this. And it wasn't just one or two employees, was it? In fact, you used eight separate federal employees on federal time using federal resources to solicit cash awards. Isn't that true?
4: On the advice of counsel, I respectfully decline to answer based upon my rights under the Fifth Amendment to the Constitution.
3: Here they are right over my shoulder. Here's all of them. The people that you use, federal employees, so that you could go and get cash money. And the most hilarious part is that you weren't content to even dragoon them into applying for all of these cash awards. You then had them go out to the ethics agencies and ethics watchdogs and demand that you be able to get the money. That's right. We've got it in your emails. Your staff and employees on federal time using federal resources being paid with federal dollars are soliciting cash for you. And then they're turning around and saying to the agency, we don't want just an answer. We want to get to yes, because Fauci wants the money. He wants it. We want to get to yes, and yes takes time. This is your chief of staff again, using federal email to pressure the agency's own ethics people so that you could get money, so that you could get rich. And it violated the law, didn't it, Dr. Fauci? Didn't it? It violated the law, didn't it?
5: Is that a question?
3: It is a question. You can answer. Go ahead.
4: On the advice of counsel, I respectfully decline to answer based upon my rights under the Fifth Amendment to the Constitution.
3: Federal law, as you very well know, prohibits the solicitation of cash awards or other personal benefits for federal employees. And it certainly prohibits using your own employees to do this. 5 CFR section 2635205B, it says it right there in black and white. You cannot use federal resources, federal dollars, federal employees, federal offices, federal email, federal time to solicit cash awards. And you did all of it. And the worst part is thousands of people were dying.

0: while you were doing it. You were supposed to be the nation's doctor, and you're playing one on TV, but this is what you were doing with your time. Isn't that true?
1: On the advice of counsel, I respectfully decline to answer based upon my rights under the Fifth Amendment to the Constitution.
0: Yeah. Yeah, I can see why. I can certainly see why. You know, what I can't quite figure out is that why you were so obsessed with it, because you're already rich. I mean, and your scheme worked here. I mean, your net worth now is north of $12 million. You got over $1 million in cash awards during COVID, during a 12-month, 24-month span during COVID. $1 million you knocked down in cash money using federal resources. Now you're worth more than $12 million. You've got a pension that in its first year paid out north of $400,000 a year. 1 million people dead, you're getting rich. 1 million people dead, you're using federal employees to get cash awards for you. 1 million people dead, and you're here taking the Fifth because you don't want to admit that what really happened in all that time was a multi-month, multi-year course of self-dealing. Isn't that true, Dr. Fauci?
1: On the advice of counsel, I respectfully decline to answer based upon my rights under the Fifth Amendment to the Constitution.
0: Yeah, well, silence is admission. And here's the real thing. At the end of the day, it wasn't just about the money, really, was it? It was really about a power trip. I mean, through all of this, you want to be the most famous scientist in the world. You were so focused on getting every award and every drop of cash that you could, all because you wanted to be on TV. You wanted to be the sun god of science. You wanted to be the guy who was in charge of it all. You wanted to lambast Trump. You wanted to make sure that nobody else stole your spotlight. You wanted to be the guy. You had time to sit for InStyle magazine. Here's what you were doing with your time. You could sit for InStyle magazine, but you can't answer questions for the American people. You could sit for InStyle magazine, but you're here taking the Fifth. You could sit for InStyle magazine and get $1 million in cash awards, but now the cat's got your tongue. I bet he does.
2: By the way, Fauci's lawyers, even afterwards, did not directly answer any of Hawley's accusations and the emails that appeared after it at all. Even the lawyers afterwards didn't say he was, you know, full of crap or whatever.
3: Right.
2: That did. And a lot of people, those accusations that came out were new and fresh. And that the look, if you're watching that, the look on Fauci, you know, going back and forth, because what you're talking about is, you know, you had a staff out there raising money. I haven't heard any of the staff. I haven't heard the lawyers, anybody refute those accusations that, and we know Josh Hawley, even though I disagree with him on economic issues a lot, I believe he can be a populist economically. On issues like this of integrity in government, I've never seen him make accusations or lie about what he has, you know, in those particular emails.
3: Right.
2: And so I just thought that was you watch that, because that gets outside, you know, that gets outside a lot of the accusations that we're talking about. You know, why was Fauci, you know, promoting the censorship of doctors that had different opinions? Why was he saying one thing privately and another thing publicly? And this gets into something that Americans hate. You mean you made money off of this?
3: No, that's one of the things. In fact, one of our listeners wrote me the other day and said, look at his pension. Over 400,000, yeah. Which Josh Hawley mentioned, and you just heard that in the audio cut. And it's commonly shared all over the internet and has been for years, you know, since, you know, everybody learned of his pension and what it was going to be. And now you look at a situation where, again, the American people deserve the truth. This was to save his own marketability. He had zero reason to plead the Fifth. None. And we'll see where the DOJ goes, you know, with any investigation. I don't know, you know, how far they're going to get. But he has zero reason to plead the Fifth. And his ego never had him backing down before. But this shows you right here. So what's the difference? The difference is the diaries. The difference is his own writings right. that no one can deny.
2: Right. Everything is not the Republicans making an accusation
3: no.
2: that isn't being backed up with the emails that he and his staff actually wrote.
3: Right. Exactly.
2: And that's the problem that he has, because you make a great point. And the only thing the lawyer said was yesterday was that he had a legitimate, you know, a Fifth Amendment case. I don't believe he does.
3: I think he does.
2: The only thing that you could make is it isn't Congress that gave him the immunity from prosecution. I don't think it makes a difference, though. Congress doesn't have to do it because Biden already did it. Now, unless he is afraid that the auto pen and that could eventually overturn, his pardon. But
3: that's
2: the fact,
3: a good point. Yeah.
2: But the fact is right now, it exists. But and I don't know if Congress go back and go, well, look, we're going to give you already got it from Biden, but we'll give you immunity from prosecution for those things you did. You need to testify now.
3: I think he won't do it. And I think he'll be reluctant.
2: Yeah.
3: And he's going to stall well,
2: but
3: all
2: that's,
3: the way through.
2: But that's where you get to contempt of court.
3: Yeah, exactly.
2: That's where you get to contempt
3: that's
2: of court.
3: That's where you put him against the wall.
2: At that point.
3: Yep.
2: We are Red Eye Radio.
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9: A better life with Dr. Sanjay Gupta. How often do you stop to wonder whether you should share something that's revealing, maybe even embarrassing, with a partner, a friend, or even your boss? In her new book called Revealing, The Underrated Power of Oversharing, behavioral scientist Leslie John says doing just that can help you deepen relationships that are vital to your life. We need people to trust us in order to get things like love, friendship, and career success. That's what she told us. When you make yourself vulnerable by revealing something sensitive, it does make other people trust you. In turn, when you ask someone to reveal something about themselves, showing that interest will generally lead someone to like you more. Why? Because people like to be asked about themselves, she says. It also signals that they are discriminating and choosy, but in a good way. I'm Dr. Sanjay Gupta, helping you live a better life.
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0: We are on our radio. He is Eric Carly, and I'm Gary McNamara. I said contempt of court.
1: Contempt of Congress.
0: And yes, we'll get into some of the legalities now that that Fauci may face. Catherine Herridge did a great post on X talking to a former Justice Department prosecutor and saying, okay, these are the, you know, these are the things that could be done, and we'll get to that. Plus, okay, we're back at war again.
1: So hey, we're back at war. War's back.
0: Yeah, we'll
1: bombing the blankety blank out of Iran. So apparently he said that on the air. I guess it got on the air. I don't know if the censors caught it or not, but he was on with Fox News. And yeah, we're back at war with Iran.
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9: Iran attacks continue. I'm Chris DeMeo, Fox News. The U.S. launching large-scale attacks on Iran Wednesday.
10: Among the targets were multiple military command and control centers all across Iran. Dozens of them hit. The U.S. attacks were in response to an Iranian attack against Jordan. Iran fired ballistic missiles against U.S. military positions in Jordan. CENTCOM confirming that all those missiles fired by Iran were disabled or were intercepted, President Trump had warned that the U.S. would be responding to Iran's attack. In addition, the U.S. also attacked Iranian-backed militias inside of Iraq. This time, it was a joint attack alongside with Saudi Arabian jet fighters.
9: That's Fox's Steve Harrigan in Tel Aviv. Tributes to the late Senator Lindsey Graham continued on Wednesday in his home state ahead of his burial in his hometown.
11: South Carolina Governor Henry McMaster said they meet in sadness over the loss of one of South Carolina's greatest sons.
12: But also to celebrate this poor boy from a little town in South Carolina, as he called himself.
11: At the First Baptist Church in Columbia, Senator Tim Scott said the best advice he got from Senator Lindsey Graham wasn't spoken to him, but demonstrated.
13: Get really comfortable being yourself.
11: Former South Carolina Congressman Trey Gowdy shared stories highlighting Graham's sense of humor and praised those who worked with Graham, some for 30 years.
14: I cannot call them staff. They were family to him.
11: He called him the least pretentious person he's ever known in politics. Jessica Rosenthal, Fox News.
9: The Federal Reserve leaves interest rates unchanged.
15: The economy is showing impressive resilience. Even with recent shocks, the trends are positive and reveal solid growth.
9: That's Federal Reserve Chair Kevin Warsh. 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
9: One of the most prominent public health officials of the COVID era faced renewed congressional scrutiny Wednesday during a Senate Homeland Security Committee hearing. Fox's Jeff Manasso has the details.
19: Dr. Anthony Fauci declined to answer questions as he was grilled by Republicans for his handling of the COVID-19 pandemic.
20: I respectfully declined to answer based upon my rights under the Fifth Amendment to the Constitution.
19: The hearing led by Senator Rand Paul, who subpoenaed Fauci, accusing him of lying about the origins of COVID, saying it came from a Chinese lab that he says Fauci funded.
20: Ask forgiveness and pledge to help our government devise safeguards so a man-made epidemic never happens again.
19: Democrats defending Fauci say there's no evidence supporting allegations that Fauci intentionally misled Congress or funded prohibited research that caused the pandemic. Jeff Manasso, Fox News.
9: Former President Biden pardoned Fauci before leaving office. A jury convicts a man of terrorism in the stabbing attack of a well-known novelist in Western New York.
21: A jury finding Hadi Mattar guilty on all counts, including engaging in an act of transnational terrorism in the 2022 stabbing of author Salman Rushdie. The 28-year-old is already serving a 25-year prison sentence, convicted in New York for attempted murder in the attack. He faces a potential life sentence with the federal conviction. Rushdie, an Indian-born British and American novelist, was severely injured and lost sight in his right eye after being stabbed 15 times in front of an audience. Prosecutors allege Mattar was motivated by an Iranian leader's call for Rushdie's death over controversy sparked by his 1988 book, The Satanic Verses. Defense attorneys argued the government had no proof of Mattar's state of mind. Kristen Goodwin, Fox News.
9: The number of dead from Tuesday's earthquake in southwestern Japan has climbed to 23. Searchers continue to comb through the rubble of the magnitude 7.1 quake. I'm Chris DeMeo. This is Fox News.
0: Tonight, expect partly cloudy skies with warm and humid conditions reaching a low of 77. Tomorrow will bring humid weather with a mix of clouds and sun, along with a chance of a thunderstorm in some areas during the afternoon. Temperatures will peak at 93. Tomorrow night will be partly cloudy, warm and humid with a low of 77. Moving into Friday, anticipate humid weather with periods of clouds and sunshine and the possibility of a thunderstorm in spots during the afternoon. Highs will reach 94 degrees. I'm AccuWeather meteorologist Jason Caterina.
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3: 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Gary McNamara and Eric Harley talk about everything from politics to social issues and news of the day. Whether you're up late or you're just starting your day, welcome to the show from the Relief Factor Studios. This is Red Eye Radio.
0: All across America, we are Red Eye Radio. He is Eric Harley and I'm Gary McNamara. Welcome and good morning. Thank you for being here.
1: Thank you.
0: So the whole Fauci thing and immunity.
1: Right.
0: First, go to Jonathan Turley. Here's what he had to say. Fox has posted my column on today's testimony of Dr. Fauci. Fauci has every right to invoke his constitutional rights, but the public has every right to demand answers to these questions related to the deaths of over 1.2 million Americans. The media has also effectively taken the fifth on these subjects, declining to publish many of the contradictions. What Fauci, and this isn't allegations from Republicans, this is what Fauci said here and what Fauci said there.
1: Right.
0: And it said, the media has also effectively taken the fifth on these subjects, declining to publish many of these contradictions. Media outlets have the same reason as Fauci. There is no spin that would reconcile their own prior coverage and gushing reviews of Fauci.
1: No, none.
0: It is not clear that the Senate is considering an immunity grant to compel Fauci's testimony. As I noted earlier, the odds favor Fauci in his invocation despite the pardon. The only clear way to get these answers would be an immunity grant. Courts would likely hold that there remains a danger of self-incrimination with new testimony. That means that the new testimony would need to be immunized. Fauci would still be at risk if after receiving immunity, he committed perjury. And here's the point. I was thinking about this with the allegations that Josh Hawley made of him. And you have to ask, is this one of the things that the lawyer said, okay, you got to take the fifth on this?
1: Right.
0: He received a pardon for any of his work connected with the National Institutes of Health. You know, if it related to that, but if it's, if the allegation is correct that Fauci knew about the fundraising and the money going to him, and that is against the law, both Cruz and Hawley have made that case, that is outside of his official duties with the National Institutes of Health.
1: That's a great point.
0: And so he knows he's vulnerable there. And because the pardon would not hold for something like that, because that is outside, again, his official functions.
1: And I'm reading the pardon actually right now, and that's exactly what it says. In his service as director of the NIH.
0: Right. Yeah, exactly. And so that's what, you know, that to me, I saw that and went, ooh, okay, that's a great point. Now, where is Rand Paul going? Rand Paul, again, a former senior Justice Department prosecutor, said there are three viable legal strategies. That's what he told Catherine Herridge before he took the fifth, but she was writing that as he was taking the fifth, okay?
2: Right.
0: One strategy calls for charging Fauci with a crime with the expectation he would file a motion with the court to dismiss based on the pardon. This could open the door to challenging the sweeping pardon's viability and years of litigation. Another strategy involves Congress, because Fauci has theoretically been preemptively pardoned against past and future criminal charges related to his NIH work. And remember, if they're outside of the system and it's not part of your official duties, you know, he was raising money, his staff was raising money, and he knew about it, and it's against the law, that to me would be a reason why you would do the fifth.
2: Right.
0: But another strategy involves Congress, because Fauci has theoretically been preemptively pardoned against past and future criminal charges related to his NIH work. It can be argued that Fauci has no plausible claim to the Fifth Amendment, the right against self-incrimination. If Fauci takes the fifth as Senator Paul's hearing, which he has, the committee could seek to compel Fauci's testimony. A finding of contempt could follow. Finally, one of Fauci's closest associates has been criminally charged. With pressure and the right incentives, he might be flipped and become a cooperating witness. Dr. David Morins, who was senior advisor to Fauci at the National Institutes of Allergy and Infectious Diseases, was indicted on multiple charges, including conspiracy and obstruction, including destruction, alteration, and falsification of federal records, along with the allegations that that personal email accounts were used to evade the Freedom of Information Act. This could be a powerful motivator. From media reports, Dr. Morins has pleaded not guilty to all five of the criminal counts. I said, and she noted Senator Rick Scott just raised the Morins case. Fauci continues to take the fifth.
2: Mm-hmm.
0: And so all really, really, really interesting things. And again, immunity from prosecution, immunity granted from Congress is, you could make the legal argument where we'd go, I don't know, is different than a presidential pardon.
2: Yeah.
0: Because immunity from prosecution would be criminal charges, and contempt of Congress is different.
2: A civil charge.
0: Would be, well, no, you can still go to jail. It's criminal. It's because you go to jail.
2: Mm,
0: yeah. Well, until you agree to testify.
2: Mm.
0: Because that would be contempt of Congress at that particular point.
2: Mm.
0: But those are reading that, it was like, okay, maybe that's why he did it. I mean, it's a horrible look.
2: Well,
0: I've scanned. Has anybody challenged what Josh Hawley said?
2: No,
0: because that is damning. Because you can sit there and people say, well, it was just completely crazy. It was completely crazy. Well, later on in 2020, his staff was fundraising for him on awards that he would get personal money for?
2: Look, I think
0: you can't win that one.
2: I think his one lawyer wanted to sit at that table when he was advised not to, that he should not sit at that table. He talked, he spoke when he wasn't supposed to, even after he had been warned several times by Senator Rand Paul, and then finally got kicked out. I think he wanted to get kicked out. I think they wanted that kind of show, that to be the headline. And the actual content of the hearing, not to be. They wanted to create more victimhood. They tossed one of his lawyers. They can't do that. Actually, they can.
0: Oh, yeah.
2: Sir, and this, you know, this whole, this, but this is, you know, I'm
0: well,
2: talking.
0: Who made the note? He had six other lawyers behind him.
2: Rand Paul. He said, said, I want to, in fact, put on record that all of his other lawyers are still available to him throughout these proceedings.
0: Right.
2: And so you look at that, and so there are a number of things. You, as if you're his lawyer, they know full well where the, and I won't call them loopholes, but where the risks of him being prosecuted may lie. And the only thing he can do is do what he did yesterday. And you repeat it and don't vary. No answering any question. Don't answer the color of your tie. Don't answer the color of the carpet. None of that. Don't answer any questions. Every answer is the same answer, and you repeat it. And you hope that this, again, the sleeping dog lies and that there's no political will to do anything about it. But I suspect there will be. And I think right now it's very much alive. And it's very much alive, by the way, thanks to Rand Paul.
0: Yeah.
2: This is important. I don't care who it is. I don't care about the person. I don't know Fauci. I think he was pretty good on Golden Girls, but I don't know him personally. And so this is not about, and it's not about any affiliation with either side.
0: Yeah.
2: This is about learning the truth. Did taxpayer dollars go to fund gain of function and create this massive risk, which actually became a reality and spread all over the world? And we all likely know somebody who got very sick or died from it.
0: Yeah.
2: So this is not a political game. This is a search for truth.
0: Rand Paul said yesterday, here's a quote, he was on Fox and said this, "I don't understand how Democrats can see a million Americans die from the dangerous research funded by the government and not be upset about that." I was telling you before, to me it's sort of like the whole I call it 9/11 Mandani syndrome.
2: Yeah.
0: That we've seen what radical Islam is.
2: Right.
0: We see, you know, radical Islam and their anti-Semitism.
2: Yeah.
0: You know, Sharia supremacy. Well, there's Mandami, who throws out as much hate as you could possibly get, and New Yorkers have no problem with it. It's like the memory of 9/11. For God's sake, never forget. Never forget what a joke that is.
2: Yeah.
0: Never forget. Just completely ignore it as if it never happened.
2: Right.
0: And let's promote and vote for a guy who promotes the worst kind of hate and bigotry and put him in New York City. And I said, sort of the same thing. It's like you had a million people die.
2: Yeah.
0: You had bureaucrats inside the government trying to censor the truth. You had Fauci trying to buy the records. And again, by his own records. These aren't made up records. These are the records that he documented.
2: Yes.
0: These are his emails.
2: And there, by the way, were two pandemics. The virus itself and the pandemic of power.
0: Yeah.
2: That it went on for, and we're seeing the images. People are posting images all over again. This is what happened. You get people off the beach. You're arresting people in full gear. We're going to the beach.
0: Right. There were.
2: Tom Brady was, that's when he went to Florida, moved to Florida. He was out jogging in the park.
0: Yeah.
2: I think he was alone. I don't know, but I don't remember if that was the case. But they approached him, you know, and he's just one example, not because he's Tom Brady, but it made the news. And then states getting their own hands and local governments getting their own hands into it. We better not find out your kids are playing with other kids. You better not be having Thanksgiving with family members. And meanwhile, they're yucking it up, not wearing the masks, Governor Newsom, because they didn't buy the science. What they bought was the power grab, which is what they got.
0: Just reading Larry Elder on X. People have a right to despise Fauci. He ruined lives. He caused people to get fired. He caused members of the military to be discharged.
2: Yes.
0: He caused permanent learning and earning loss for students denied in-school learning. He had loved ones die in hospital beds surrounded by strangers.
2: Yes.
0: I fit in that category.
2: Yep.
0: He shut down businesses and churches. He destroyed the reputations of doctors and other professionals who disputed his many statements about the need for and the safety and effectiveness of the vaccine. His gain-of-function research helped create the pandemic, and he tried to blame a wet market. He knowingly lied about the availability and effectiveness of some treatments. He enriched himself by applying for and receiving cash government payments during the pandemic. His diaries reveal how he blatantly, knowingly, and intentionally lied to the public.
1: And he treated it like a game. Right. You could tell the way that he was just running around in circles when Rand Paul, and back when this first started, when Rand Paul was asking him questions, he was running in circles. He was acting like a child, but his ego drove him to that. He felt he was beyond reproach and still does.
0: Yeah.
1: And there should be responsibility. You know, somebody made the case today on the left. Well, this actually could be repeated. It was a ranking member. I forget his name. He says, well, this could be, we should be looking forward. Part of looking forward is learning from the past.
0: Yeah.
1: As you
0: notice, none of them want to confront what the actual allegations are or the differences of what Fauci said in public versus what he said in private. No Democrat wishes to discuss that at all.
1: No.
0: And the question is, why?
1: They can't defend it.
0: Yep. We are Red Eye Radio.
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5: Topsoil moisture nationwide continues to decrease with hot summer weather. USDA meteorologist Brad Rippey gives the latest condition numbers as of July 26th.
6: We have seen a big jump to 47% of the nation's topsoil with very short to short ratings on July 26th, up 6 percentage points from the previous week. Only 4% of the country with surplus topsoil moisture. That is down a point from last week.
5: Recent heavy rains in the Mid-Atlantic have benefited topsoil moisture condition ratings.
6: Without some heavy rain in the Mid-Atlantic, that number could even be lower. We do see North Carolina coming in with a 14 percentage point jump to 21% surplus. That leads the nation on July 26. Other states still reporting low double-digit topsoil moisture surplus include Illinois, Kentucky, Tennessee, and Alabama. That is it.
5: I'm Rod Bain reporting for the U.S. Department of Agriculture in Washington, D.C.
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12: 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Even though you walk every day, Dana does say you can make small adjustments to immediately improve your walking mechanics. 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I'm Dr. Sanjay Gupta, helping you live a better life.
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0: We're on our radio. He is Eric Carlin. I'm Gary McNamara.
1: I was going to say, I got two more things. Actually, I probably have 200, but two more things. First off, Rand Paul making the opening statement.
2: Yeah.
1: That could also be viewed as, well, you didn't start and say, look, I have no opening statement. I take the fifth.
2: Right.
1: You went after Rand Paul. You said, you know, here's why I'm not going to answer questions because he's coming at.
2: Right.
1: Once you start that, you know, especially in a court of law, I don't know how it applies in the Senate. But once you start defending yourself and your actions at that particular point, you know, in courts, you can't take the fifth any longer.
2: Right.
1: Because what you're saying is, I'm going to give my side, but I won't be cross-examined on it.
2: Right.
1: And that is to me, I look at that and go, is that a potential problem? The other thing is, when he said, well, the reason he's got to answer questions is because he respects the legislature, but Rand Paul wants to put him in jail. Well, that doesn't hold anywhere because there isn't a prosecutor out there. You could sit there and say any civil or criminal court where there's a prosecutor is wrong and you can take the fifth because the prosecutor wishes to put you in jail.
2: Right.
1: It's a dumb argument.
2: Right. They just have it out for me.
1: Be interesting to see what happens. Because I do wonder whether, you know, what Josh Hawley brought up about the money that he made, which is outside, I think you can make a great case, is outside any of his official duties in the NIH.
2: Right. Those were actions that were done now.
1: To personally benefit yourself.
2: That's not an official action.
1: Right?
2: That was separate.
1: Right.
2: That didn't go through payroll. As far as I know. Right?
1: No, exactly right.
2: So if it had gone through payroll, you know, the government payroll, then maybe you could make that case, but it didn't.
1: Fauciola. That's an inside joke.
2: Follow the money.
1: Instead of payola.
2: Exactly.
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4: News. I'm Ted Linder. The U.S. military conducted new airstrikes in Iran Wednesday. President Trump saying earlier the Pentagon was going to hit that nation hard.
5: The president's first words on it this morning were laden with expletives and ended with the message that Iran is going to get a beating.
6: We're going to be hitting them very hard.
4: Fox's Jackie Heinrich. The strikes coming after Iran fired a barrage of missiles at American forces in the Middle East this week. Former Chief White House Medical Advisor Dr. Anthony Fauci in the hot seat Wednesday, not answering questions on COVID and its origins before a Senate committee. Senator Ron Johnson says the probe into Fauci deserves more attention.
7: We need the federal health officials to come clean, and that's why I'm doing my investigation. You know, we've uncovered this. Legacy news media, not one news outlet has covered this as news.
4: Newly released diary entries have emerged detailing Fauci's personal reflections during the COVID pandemic. 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
9: Staying active every day will go a long way towards helping you live a happy, healthy, and pain-free life. And there is perhaps no movement more fundamental than walking. It reinforces the alignment, stability, and coordinated muscle activation that supports how your body moves, whether you're doing strenuous exercise or simply going about your daily life. This is according to Dana Santis, a strength and conditioning specialist. Even though you walk every day, Dana does say you can make small adjustments to immediately improve your walking mechanics. So, keep your rib cage stacked over your pelvis. Avoid leaning over or arching your lower back. Allow your arms to swing naturally in coordination with your legs. Keep your gaze forward, your jaw relaxed, and then just breathe in through your nose and out through your mouth. I'm Dr. Sanjay Gupta, helping you live a better life.
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1: We are Red Eye Radio. He's our Carly and I'm Gary McNamara. One more thing about... One more thing. A thousand more things. Coming up next, another thing of the Fauci hearings in just a minute.
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1: So, Democrats, did they have any curiosity? Rand Paul on Fox yesterday after the hearing, saying Democrats were screaming, we want all the documents and all the evidence that you have against Fauci. All right?
2: Yeah.
1: So he did, over a year ago, has had a specific website only for members of Congress that they can go to where they can look at all the information he has, that he has acquired all the information, all the documentation, all the evidence. So they could come loaded for bear today to what? Destroy the Republicans, correct?
2: Mm-hmm.
1: How many Democrats went to that congressional website that were

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0: 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Plan to thrive.
2: And I think one thing. I initially thought, and I said it yesterday, which is passing. I didn't put a great deal of thought into it, but I just went, nah, he's not going to take the fifth. His ego's going to want to defend himself. Then you hear, you think about a lot of the stuff that has come out in his own words. I think even if he got immunity from prosecution, he wouldn't want to admit that he wrote one thing and said things privately and said the opposite.
3: If I
2: don't think he wants to admit that.
3: I don't think he does.
2: To the public.
3: I don't think he does, because it affects his marketability. Not that he's going to go on to make millions more. He might. I don't know. But he wants to be. He wants his legacy to be the hero. And obviously, that legacy of being a hero is built by the left. It's an illusion. He's no hero. But it destroys his hero status with the left if he came out and addressed it. If he just keeps ignoring it, if he keeps refusing to answer, then he keeps that alive. At least that can be part of his legacy. And the liberal media, you know, can coddle him. Oh, you poor thing. Rand Paul treated you unfairly. They don't care about the truth.
2: No, they don't. Now, the defense, as we have said, there's been zero defense of Fauci except for the generic, oh, you did such a great job. You were there. I mean, it was a tough time in the country. That doesn't matter to us.
3: No.
2: As we have said, it's like Tim Walz and the child rapist. Whoa, I pardon him because, you don't judge a person by their worst day. Actually, you do.
3: Yes, you do.
2: You do judge them by their worst day. And that's the difference right now with the left and the right. But Nora Rothman had this column, the left has no use for Anthony Fauci anymore. And this is something that we had said yesterday and the day before and also this morning. It's long fall for Fauci. 4 years ago, he was hailed as a real-life Atlas, the Avenetti for an army of... I had to say that instead of Avatar,
3: exactly.
2: The Avenetti. Because it isn't the similarity.
3: No,
2: the similarities are just great.
3: It's identical, yeah.
2: The Avatar for an army of selfless physicians and medical professionals, and proof that bureaucracy and competence were not incompatible concepts. Today, Fauci is invoking his right against self-incrimination in what may be a fruitless effort to avoid accountability for what Republicans allege is a pattern of misconduct. And for all his troubles, Fauci's performance before the Congressional Committee on Wednesday may yet result in a criminal referral. After all, what else would you call that spectacle but, quote, contempt, end of quote.
3: Mm.
2: A few dead enders still enamored with the fictionalized account of Dr. Fauci. That so many liberals bought into in the depths of the pandemic mounted to a half-hearted attempt to defend his honor. But they seem more outraged by the GOP's behavior than aggrieved on Fauci's behalf. The left's indifference on Fauci now is understandable. Why bother? As an instrument of political utility, Fauci is a spent force. Wow.
3: Yeah.
2: There's a reason why, more than any other public official under Trump at the outset of the pandemic, Fauci so quickly became the dashboard saint to the American left. No other figure in public life had the demonstrable power to convince the public to subordinate their financial self-interest to the state, severing the bonds of community and family that mediate the personal and the political. Even the public officials with more propriety assured Americans throughout the COVID years that a return to normalcy was the goal, or as normalized as you can be

0: post-COVID. In former New York Governor Andrew Cuomo's formulation, a segment of the American left convinced itself that return to normal would be worse than the perpetuation of the pandemic. Wow. Wow.
1: Yeah. You know,
0: and
1: this is...
0: And then he goes through and talks about the members of the media that actually, you know, made those, you know, particular point. Talk about an article in Vox called it the kind of anxiety that might be worth cultivating. There was a fear of returning to a world in which mental health was incompatible with the rigidity of the modern workday, end of quote. A world of wealth disparities and racial inequality, a world that defined by harmful systems and no collective will to alter them. The fact that almost the suppression, as we were as a society, that's what he's talking about, this guy.
1: Yeah.
0: On Vox and other liberals, was preferable than going back to the normal of all the inequality of the world, the government suppression of all of our rights due to the pandemic. To some on the left, this is mind-boggling, was preferable to the normal of a free society.
1: Yeah, yeah.
0: Wow. Wow!
1: Look. The power grab was everything. The power grab was everything. You know, and they brought up the notes that Fauci made about the risk being worth it. The risk is worth it. How? Tell that to the families who are still grieving. Tell that to the people who live with residual effects today that survived it.
0: Talk to the people who had to watch their mother's funeral on the internet.
1: Yeah, like Gary McNamara did. And in her final days had to talk to her over a phone.
0: Actually, an iPad. My sister was the one able to go in and have an iPad. She was dressed basically in a hazmat suit. And that's how I talked to my mom. All right. It's been a tough week for me. I almost broke up there thinking about that. You know, the 2 last days she was alive, and I had to talk to her with, she had an iPad in her face, you know, and it was whatever, the FaceTiming or whatever.
1: Mm. Yeah.
0: It was. That's, you know, that's what I, and again, you know, I know what my mother would have said during that panic that was going on at that particular time. She would have said, "Don't come back and get your father sick." You know, I know what my mom would have said.
1: Yeah,
0: but my mom now, looking back on everything, would be absolutely livid.
1: Yeah,
0: as to what this country went through, and in this article by Nora Rothman, he continues and says that outlook of returning to normal or not returning to normal was overrepresented in the Biden administration. His White House fast lost sight of its initial modest objective, putting, quote, the nation back on the path to get closer to normal. By the fall of 2021, remember now, this is 2021.
1: Yeah.
0: Fauci told reporters in the first week of the Biden's presidency that he hoped only that America would start approaching some degree of normality. After all, our lives are not going to be the same. Barack Obama's CDC director, Thomas Frieden, contended if there were only prudent expressions of uncertainty, they wouldn't have erred only in one direction, and then there would not have been consequences for administration figures who diverged from that depressing pattern. And as 2021 drew to a close, Fauci abandoned normalcy as a goal in favor of advocating the pandemic's antisocial practices indefinitely. So we're talking 2020.
1: Yeah. Yeah.
0: You know, so we're talking a good, as we know, over a year and a half later. You know, and it's like, well, we're never going to return. We did return to normal.
1: Yeah, we did.
0: Return to normal. Except for the Democrat Socialist of America, that if you look at the their meetings, they are way overrepresented in people that wear masks. Have you noticed that?
1: Yeah, they are.
0: Like, way overrepresented.
1: Right. Or are they still wearing masks?
0: You know, we get people so caught up in their self-interest in the bubble of today that they fail to recognize the abuses that happened in that time that was led by bureaucrats that were not elected by the people of the United States. And they were viewed. Fauci was viewed as, you know, as we've always said, you know, we have political idolatry, and this was bureaucratic idolatry. This is a man who can do no wrong.
1: Yeah.
0: Instead of always, as you do in the media.
1: I think he wrote that in his own diary. I can do no wrong. I may be wrong about that.
0: We question everything. The media should.
1: Yes.
0: Nobody gets put on a pedestal.
1: Nope.
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13: A better life with Dr. Sanjay Gupta.
14: There are lots of things you can measure to get an idea of how healthy you are at any given moment. Temperature, heart rate, blood pressure, just to name a few. But how about how healthy you will be and how long you're likely to live? According to a new study out of the University at Buffalo, two simple strength tests are pretty accurate at predicting longevity in older women. One is hand grip strength, and the other is how quickly people can stand up from a seated position without using their arms. By the way, I remember interviewing former President Jimmy Carter when he was quite old and being really impressed how he just popped out of the chair without using his arms. Not a lot of older people can actually do that. But I think the message here is that maintaining strength as you age is going to help you perform everyday activities, but also help you avoid injury and stay independent. I'm Dr. Sanjay Gupta, helping you live a better life.
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0: We are Red Eye Radio. He is Eric Carlin. I'm Gary McNamara. It will be interesting to see where this goes from this point now. What are the Republicans going to do? Just let it sit? I don't think they are. Well, you know, I don't know. It was, you know, you get on social media, as I've said, there's nothing. There's no defense of Fauci from Democrats with the evidence that has been presented. Rand Paul coming out and saying, look, they were demanding, hey, we need to see what you have. All right, here it is, this website. Not one Democrat looked at it in a year. There's no curiosity. Why? Because they were complicit with the BS that was being sold. And they cannot argue Fauci's words over here versus Fauci's words over here.
1: In fact, they're still fully invested in him for some weird, bizarre reason.

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6: I'm Ted Lindner, Fox News. That's what the president says he would happen with Iran as the U.S. launched new strikes on Iranian targets a day after the U.S. military foiled Iranian missile attacks on American forces. The president making the threats, and Fox's Jackie Heinrich has more.
7: A forceful response after Iran launched a surprise attack on U.S. forces in Jordan and Saudi energy infrastructure, breaking a days-long pause in the fighting that had come, Trump said, at Iran's request. Trump's first words on it laden with expletives and the message that Iran is going to get a beating. CENTCOM says the assault was thwarted by U.S. and Saudi fighter jets.
8: It's our turn. And we'll see if we get there with an agreement at some point, but we're going to hit them very hard.
7: But so far, U.S. officials are not saying if another drone attack in Egypt on a U.S.-owned LNG tanker is Iran-related or indicates the war is expanding.
6: Meantime, former Chief White House Medical Advisor Dr. Anthony Fauci appearing before the Senate Homeland Security and Governmental Affairs Committee Wednesday about the origins of COVID and how he conducted himself during the pandemic. Fox's Kevin Cork discussing the hearing and President Trump's opinion on how he did in his job.
9: President Trump says COVID-19 was a disaster for the country and Dr. Anthony Fauci did not help.
8: Fauci wanted to have nobody wearing masks, if you remember, and then everybody had to wear five masks, as many masks as you could get. I mean, made a lot of mistakes.
9: Meantime, the day offered yet another clash between Fauci and Kentucky Senator Dr. Rand Paul, who now chairs the Senate Homeland Security Committee. But this time, the usually talkative former director of the NIH said very little, invoking the Fifth Amendment 111 times. With the hearing's most intense moment coming when Fauci's attorney tried to step in.
6: Committee Chair Rand Paul plans to hold a vote next week to hold Dr. Fauci in contempt. 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
13: Charlie XCX, Tate McRae, Lord, Olivia Dean, John Summit, Jenny, the Smashing Pumpkins, and the XX headline Lollapalooza at Chicago's Grant Park. This year's event will also include the Chainsmokers, Lil Uzi Vert, Turnstile, Blood Orange, Freddie Gibbs, and one of the stars from Netflix Stranger Things franchise, Finn Wolfhard. Last summer, Lollapalooza helped drive record hotel bookings in Chicago. 3.56 million rooms June through August, generating $949 million for the city. And for the first time, Lollapalooza will stream live across both Disney Plus and Hulu. Michelle Polino, Fox News.
6: The Federal Reserve voted to leave interest rates steady at around 3.6% for the fifth time in a row. Federal Reserve Chair Kevin Warsh explains while inflation's still high, the economy is still strong.
14: The economy is showing impressive resilience. Even with recent shocks, the trends are positive and reveal solid growth.
6: The late Senator Lindsey Graham returned for the last time to South Carolina Wednesday. Friends and family remembered him as the son of pool hall owners, who was someone who never stopped working for the state he loved. They said he was born with a plastic fork in his mouth. That was what former Congressman Trey Gowdy said in his tribute to Graham. Graham died suddenly July 11th at his home in D.C., likely of an aortic tear. And the Trump Justice Department's attempts to procure New Jersey's unredacted voter rolls suffering a setback in court. A Biden-appointed federal judge dismissing the Justice Department's attempts to obtain voter information that the state is fighting to withhold from the federal government. The Trump administration now 0-for-18 in its attempt to retrieve voter data from certain states. I'm Ted Lindner. This is Fox News.
15: Tonight, expect partly cloudy skies with warm and humid conditions reaching a low of 77. Tomorrow will bring humid weather with a mix of clouds and sun, along with a chance of a thunderstorm in some areas during the afternoon. Temperatures will peak at 93. Tomorrow night will be partly cloudy, warm and humid with a low of 77. Moving into Friday, anticipate humid weather with periods of clouds and sunshine and the possibility of a thunderstorm in spots during the afternoon. Highs will reach 94 degrees. I'm AccuWeather meteorologist Jason Caterina.
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0: Now, it's Red Eye Radio. Gary McNamara and Eric Harley talk about everything from politics to social issues and news of the day Whether you're up late or you're just starting your day, welcome to the show. From the Relief Factor Studios, this is Red Eye Radio.
18: All across America, we are Red Eye Radio. He is Eric Carly, and I'm Gary McNamara. I'm telling you, EXO was pretty funny yesterday. David Axelrod, right?
19: Yeah.
18: Former Obama advisor.
19: Mm-hmm.
18: There was plenty senators could have asked Dr. Fauci about what lessons he learned. This is after it took place. There was plenty senators could have asked Dr. Fauci about what lessons he learned about the country and the country should from the COVID pandemic. Instead, they engage in an obvious attempt to demonize and entrap the 85-year-old who received the Medal of Freedom from a Republican POTUS, Brit Hume. Oh, for Pete's sakes. He wouldn't even answer the question about what the color of the rug on the floor was.
19: Right.
18: He was not going to answer any questions, no matter what they were.
19: Right. They could have asked other questions. They did. Were you watching? Wow.
18: Other responses. Among all the other wrong things with this defense of Fauci, it's ironic for Democrats to cite Fauci's advanced age, 85, for why he should be left alone when they were insisting right up until the last minute that Biden be given a second term, at the end of which he would have been 86.
19: Wow.
18: Jonathan Turley. Fauci has currently invoked the Fifth Amendment 69 times. That is still, this was in the middle, it was a total of 111.
19: Mm.
18: That is still short of the record by figures such as Vito Genovese, who evoked the privilege 150 times.
20: It's a very complicated situation.
18: My God.
20: Hey, Mr. Fauci, we brought your brother in. He's sitting in the back here. Just want to show you his support.
19: This is, you know, it became beyond ridiculous back when we first started this back and forth.
18: Wow.
19: And now, yesterday was the icing on the cake. Laura Ingraham sitting behind Fauci, and then he, you know, as he's reading his opening statement, and ends it with, you know, well, and so I'm going to plead the fifth, and she just shook her head. At some point, Rand Paul said, "Let it be noted, let it be on record, that he could not acknowledge a folder that was sitting in front of him." And people laughed. You heard the laughter.
18: Yeah, there was,
19: because it became stupid. And it tells you, though, it tells you, number one, what a lot of us already knew, who Fauci was, is the ego that drives all of that, the power grab that he was a part of, and the attention that he got and is still getting it today. He probably has a personal diary. He's probably writing in that personal diary every single day. By the way, if you're a physician, I understand that, but I expect to see medical terms that I can't pronounce. Hey, I got a great write-up in Newsweek today.
18: You know, you had Senator Blumenthal yesterday. I mean, what a tool he is, was invoking, like, the Joe McCarthy hearings.
19: Yes.
18: You know, for yes. Fauci. It's if, you know, and again, this is, you know, as the McCarthy hearings, again, they were looking for communists. And if you were tainted by McCarthy, you were tainted, you know, in industries and blackballed and everything else. It's not 180 degrees different. This is a bureaucrat who we now know, with the evidence in his own words.
19: Right. And by the way, today the Democratic Party is looking for people who aren't communists. Those are the ones they're targeting.
18: Yeah, that's a great point. Yeah. Yes.
19: So. We want you out.
18: It's the opposite now.
19: Yeah.
18: He invokes the McCarthy hearings.
19: Yeah.
18: I mean, this is how lost the Democrats are.
19: Yeah.
18: There's no
19: there's nothing.
18: There's no curiosity.
19: No,
18: there's no
19: caring for everything that happened.
18: There's no caring about the 1.2 million people who died. There is nothing, no concern about kids that, in some cases like California, were out of school for almost 2 years And we know it's been documented the damage that it caused them, the millions of people that lost their jobs, that lost their homes, that got into debt.
1: Yep.
18: Because they lost their jobs, and it didn't matter what money the government gave them, it didn't make up for the losses.
1: Wasn't going to make up.
18: Didn't make up for the losses that they made. They didn't give a damn.
1: No,
18: they don't give a damn about what happened.
19: They expanded the use of alcohol or the availability of alcohol during that whole thing. Now, much of that was on state level, but think about the entire power grab as a whole. What they were doing? We better keep them drunk. Because this isn't going to go well. When they look up from all this, they're going to see what happened.
18: Wow.
19: Remember the poll that said 50% of those that were working from home during COVID admitted to drinking during the day while on the job. The other 50% were liars. And this is the problem. That's why, by the way, you and I came in with one exception during a 2 or 3 week period because I had been exposed to the virus. I didn't get it, but I had family members that had it, so I wasn't allowed to come in as a matter of policy. But you and I came in every single night. And the reason is because we keep our alcohol here.
18: Exactly, right.
19: Yeah.
18: Yes.
19: So, you know. But
18: nobody's looking. Nobody, imagine just come in and go, okay, did they hide their stash in here somewhere?
19: Yeah.
18: No. Nobody's going to hide a stash where they actually broadcast from.
19: Yeah.
18: We figured out.
19: Well,
18: that's what they're thinking. So we did the opposite.
19: Exactly. If they came in and said, where's your alcohol? I'd say, get your own. And, but here the problem
18: is. We got to get rid of any Delta 8. It's going to be a felony. It could be a felony in some cities by.
19: Oh yeah, that's
18: by
19: August 1st.
18: By Saturday.
19: Yeah.
18: Yeah, I saw that because Texas is clamping down on the whole pot thing now.
19: Yeah, Delta 9. You can have. I don't know the difference between the two. I have no idea. I don't know what Delta 9 is. I don't know what Delta 8 is.
18: Neither do I. I don't know the difference.
19: Well, they made and one of the local media groups made the point. Actually, I think it was an Austin media group that said a lot of cities won't even arrest you for small amounts. It's they'll just give you a fine and ask you to appear in court if a small amount of actual marijuana. And so but the Delta 8 thing goes into effect August 1st. The ban. They said I saw a story a couple of weeks ago that. A lot of the stores, the dispensaries, the vape stores, or all of those, they were clearing their inventory out then. They didn't, because you can't, not only can't you sell it, you can't possess it. So it's a felony as of August 1st.
18: Well, the thing is, the clearance sale, it's all going to liberals.
19: Yeah, of course.
18: They're just selling to liberals, and they're like, okay, smoke this stuff and you'll be in a delusional state for the rest of your life. Nothing makes sense. You don't have to be a critical thinker. Ignorance is bliss. You know, seriously, we and I look at the change in the Democratic Party and where liberals have gone. And you actually at times come to the conclusion, are they on drugs? Because nothing makes sense. There's no connecting of the dots at all.
19: No critical thinking.
18: It's not about, as we've said, liberalism anymore isn't, we should spend $12 billion on these welfare programs. No, doggone it, it should be $20 billion. No, that's not the discussion anymore.
19: No.
18: The discussion are things that are absolutely insane.
19: No,
18: which starts
19: no,
18: out.
19: No national defense.
18: Right.
19: No Senate. No border.
18: No, really.
19: No police.
18: No police. No military.
19: No law enforcement any kind.
18: No, right. No Senate. No, no Pentagon, no Army, no Border Patrol, just have a geographical area where everybody can come in and do whatever the hell they want from everywhere around the world. To me, it's almost as if, it reminds me of Alice Cooper saying, when they were really pretty drugged out and he walked into the room and there was Jimi Hendrix, Janis Joplin, and I forgot who else. Just sitting there in this smoke-filled room, all wasted away.
19: Yeah, yeah.
18: And his eventual manager,
19: yeah,
18: was their dealer.
19: Exactly.
18: Alice Cooper's man, still manager today.
19: Right.
18: Was a dealer. That's how.
19: Very different behavior backstage, but yeah, today.
18: Oh, yeah. Yeah, so. Completely. Oh, yeah, completely. Yeah. Well,
19: he made the case. Well,
18: for
19: the
18: only one being alive.
19: He made Alice the case Cooper, that, that he's the only rock artist you can buy the music in a metal store and a Christian store. I don't know if that's true in all Christian stores, by the way. I don't know if people are still buying music in stores.
18: That is hilarious.
19: Yeah, so that may have been just a joke.
18: But I mean, that's again, we're having fun with it, but you try to come up with an answer as to, you know, why there is, you know, all the positions that they're taking that Democrats are now saying are all part of a big tent, why there is no curiosity at all, you know, about what happened during COVID. There's no curiosity of accountability for not stuff that you believe the Republicans are making up, but Fauci in his own words completely and totally contradicting what he said in public versus what he said in private.
19: Yeah.
18: And what was going on in private versus what was going on in public. And then Fauci, and I really do believe, because when you look at it in the summer of 2020, when you really started coming out, when they were talking about, you know, that if anybody had differing opinions, we need to be on that right away. That if you had a differing opinion, you were to be demonized. And then that got to the, you know, October of 2020, the Great Barrington Declaration, which is like, you're doing it wrong. And it's something that we had said before that. We had said, look, it looks like this is something that is really, you know, attacking old people.
19: Yeah.
18: And people maybe with, you know, underlying conditions that are elderly.
19: Right.
18: But it's way different. It's completely different. And all the statistics we see show it's no problem for children. Don't close down the schools. Open it up. That's what the Great Barrington Declaration said. It didn't say ignore COVID.
19: No.
18: It said focus your resources here.
19: Where the risks are.
18: And Fauci was the leader.
19: Yes.
18: In trying to get all of that censored. He did not want a discussion on it. And then right at that particular month, as we all know, is the entire thing of Hunter Biden's laptop and the censoring of anything on the Hunter Biden laptop and the FBI, you know, in the ex-FBI, the relationships in Twitter and everything else that we learned in the Twitter files.
19: Yep. No, it was the, again, the pandemic of power, which was the parallel pandemic. Because they knew if they could control you, and the blue states did, the red states started opening much, much sooner because they realized. And, you know, this is the problem that, you know, when people don't care, I don't know if it's from too many edibles or smoking too much this or that, or just being willfully ignorant or just being willfully uncaring. Have to go out of your way to not care about the origins of something like this, because this time, it was a pandemic that we were able to get through, and next time it could be much more dangerous. People did get this virus and survive it. Millions did not. How does that not get your attention? It was global. Spread like wildfire. We have had a friend who was hospitalized in December of 2019. And by the end of January, he was gone. And his family now believes that it was COVID. And his doctor believes it was a very strong likelihood. But at that point, they had no idea how to treat it. You think about, and this is somebody who was, because of what he did, the industry that he was in, he traveled internationally on a regular basis and had just traveled the previous November. Comes back, gets sick, and they can't figure out what's going on with him. This guy was perfectly healthy, and then all of a sudden, within a couple of months, he was gone. And now they believe it wasn't pneumonia, that it was likely COVID. Family struggling all over still with the death of loved ones. And all they can think of is, I played the fifth.
18: Yeah. Yep. And Democrats don't care.
19: You're a piece of dirt.
18: They don't care.
19: You're not even human.
18: They don't care to find out the truth in something like this. Now, I'm not surprised by everything else that they're proposing and everything else now that's under the big tent.
19: Yeah, oh, yeah, exactly. You know, I mean,
18: we got to come up with a new name for the big tent. I'll work on that one.
19: Yeah.
18: Because it's just amazing. It's just absolutely amazing.
19: Big circus. It's a circus tent for sure.
18: Where they have gone, it's like liberals and Democrats have become children.
19: Yeah.
18: They have children. They have instant reactions of children. They're spoiled brats, and that's how they react. And they have no curiosity about anything or any problems except what is in their best self-interest at this particular moment. Not even 10 minutes from now, what their best, just right now, what they think serves them.
19: Yep.
18: We are Red Eye Radio.
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27: If I were to ask you what makes for a good night's sleep, you'd probably say a dark, quiet room, not too many things on your mind. But every night when you go to get some Z's, how often do you really think about the temperature in your bedroom? Temperature may be one of the most underappreciated factors in sleep. That's according to the Senior Vice President of Research and Scientific Affairs at the National Sleep Foundation. We often hear about lights and screens and stress, but even modest changes in temperature and airflow can influence both how quickly you fall asleep and how deeply you stay asleep. Most experts will recommend a room temperature of 60 to 67 degrees Fahrenheit. You might also experiment with your sheets and what you actually wear to bed. Play around a bit and see what improves your sleep. You might be delightfully surprised. I'm Dr. Sanjay Gupta, helping you live a better life.
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0: We are Runout Radio. He's Eric Cronin, and I'm Gary McNamara. Coming up on the bottom of the hour, the head of the Democrats in the Senate is asked precisely about the Democrats who call themselves the Democrat Socialists of America, who want to shut down the Senate, and what he thinks about that.
1: Uh-huh.
0: So we'll get to that, because that's one of the things we've been looking for, is how will the Democrat members of Senate, the Senate, address that? And also, back at war again, Iran going after military sites and everything else. Obviously, you know, Trump was saying, the Iranians called me and said, please don't attack, please don't attack. Well, it's our turn now. And I'm just like, oh, God, stop the blah, blah, blah, blah, blah.
1: Yeah.
0: You know, it's like, you know, they're trying to kill U.S. service people, because if they kill U.S. service people, the pressure will be on from you to withdraw.
1: Right.
0: So you better understand that now. If you're not going to finish the job, you increase the chances of U.S. military forces being killed, because that's what they wish to do, because then they know the pressure will be on to stop. But we'll get to that. Adam Halsey wrote this yesterday.
1: Okay.
0: Okay, on X. Just a reminder. Real and qualified health professionals and independent journalists who asked questions were shut down, silenced, shadow banned, called conspiracy theorists, among worse things, all because Fauci knowingly lied and bragged to himself about it, also enriched himself behind the scenes with behind the scenes deals. Go ahead, defend the indefensible. You notice they don't defend the actual substance of what Fauci said here versus where what Fauci said over here.
1: Right.
0: They can't touch it.
1: There's no way.
0: So they're not defending the indefensible. They're just ignoring it as if it never happened.
1: Yep. That's what you do. That's what they do every single day on major issues.

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1: What's all the mystery about?
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2: News. I'm Chris DeMeo. Former White House Chief Medical Advisor Dr. Anthony Fauci not answering questions on COVID before a Senate committee Wednesday. Senator Ron Johnson says a probe into Fauci deserves more attention.
3: We need the federal health officials to come clean, and that's why I'm doing my investigation. You know, we've uncovered this. Legacy news media, not one news outlet has covered this as news.
2: Newly released diary entries have emerged from Fauci's government computer detailing his personal reflections. A 7-month-old infant girl is dead after being left inside a hot car for more than 2 hours in Utah. Police in Vernal say her father had forgotten that he left her there.
4: And investigators determined that the temperature inside the vehicle was between 131 and 151 degrees.
2: Fox 13's Julius Sander. Jordanian air defenses have shot down 5 missiles launched from Iran. 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
1: We're Red Eye Radio. He's Eric Harley and I'm Gary McNamara. When we say that the Democrat Socialists of America are taking over the Democratic Party, we have... going to say the evidence. Sorry, Gary, you got to be more hip.
2: The receipts.
1: We have the receipts. The receipts we're holding.
2: Yup.
1: You know, let's be more hip.
2: Oh, okay.
1: Eric and I have the digital receipts.
2: I was going to say, I've got them all in my digital folder.
1: Because
2: that sounded old.
1: We started... we start.
2: What time does the email man come? Yeah, I stole that from Angela Johnson, the great stand-up comedian. She's really great. Angela Johnson Reyes, she's terrific.
1: We went from the other day from I forgot it. We had another one. You didn't interrupt me.
2: I don't know. It's probably time to go home.
1: Good night, folks.
2: But when you
1: cut in there, I'm like, oh man, there was one more.
2: Yeah.
1: We'll get to that here in a little bit.
2: Yeah.
1: This is Chuck Schumer being asked by a reporter. Chuck Schumer, the head of the Senate for the Democrats, is asked about Democrat Socialist America wanting to abolish the Senate.
2: Yeah. Yeah.
1: All right.
2: Yeah.
1: Should be a simple question, right? You're asking a senator.
2: Right.
1: All right. You want to put money. Anybody want to put money down? I've heard the audio cut. Yeah, Many people haven't. If you haven't, you want to. Do you think he answers the question?
2: All right.
1: Does he answer it or not?
2: Huh.
1: All right. Think about it. All right. Here we go.
2: All right.
3: The Democratic Socialists of America recently released their new platform. One of the things in that platform is to abolish the Senate and create a new unicameral House in Congress. Is this something Democratic Socialist candidates have been winning in races across the country? Is this something that has a place, this type of policy position?
4: The bottom line is Democrats from one end of the spectrum to the other are going to be working to defeat Trump.
1: He can't even ask the question.
2: Answer
1: the question.
2: No.
1: Whether the Senate should be exist, if there's any evidence that the Democratic Socialist of America control the entire leadership of the Democratic Party.
2: That's it.
1: There it is right there.
2: That's it. And I think it was the Wall Street Journal who did the story the other day. You know, that there's, so you've got this small faction and the party doesn't know where to go. The party can't control it. That was evidence right there.
1: Well, no, the party knows where to go.
2: Well, no, they're following. They can't. What I'm saying is they can't control the direction of the DSA.
1: Right.
2: Chuck doesn't have any control over that.
1: No, but Chuck could say no.
2: Can he?
1: Chuck,

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11: Our listeners said, does it mean we're using two canoes at once? No.
12: Making pasta in a canoe?
11: No. It's got nothing to do with cooking. I said canoodling. Okay. It was a smooch fest. They had a smooch.
12: Oh,
11: so canoodling was a smooch fest.
12: That's gross.
11: In Central Park.
12: That's gross.
11: So the New York City lawyer caught canoodling with his much younger colleague in a Central Park placed on leave. Apparently, I remember one time there was no fraternization. You know, some companies would have that.
12: Fraternize
11: with anybody.
12: Right.
11: Apparently, in New York, it's canoodling.
12: You can't canoodle.
11: Yes.
12: What if you come from a long line of canoodlers? You know, it could be part of someone's culture.
11: What if you're a Clinton canoodler?
12: Hey, I'll tell you right now.
13: I love that.
12: I did not canoodle with that woman.
11: Oh, yeah, you did. It wasn't what Fauci was doing yesterday. That is not canoodling.
12: No. The relationship between Rand Paul and Anthony Fauci contains zero canoodling.
11: Yes, no canoodling.
12: None. Not even close.
11: So,
12: maybe they should slow dance. The
11: New York Post obviously is a tabloid, but they do serious news articles, and really were one of them, you know, Miranda Devine and others there at the New York Post broke some great stories. We talk about censoring and everything else.
12: Right.
11: I forgot what her book, the name of her book.
12: Laptop from Hell?
11: Yeah, Laptop from Hell.
12: Yeah, exactly.
11: So they do some great work, but I can't imagine sitting in there and, you know, did the writer come up with that, or did the editor say, this isn't hot enough? And, of course, I'm thinking an editor in a white shirt tie with a cigar, and you can't really have a cigar inside of a building anymore.
12: Yeah.
11: And they may be all working from home on this, but I'm sitting there going, all right, like that's not hot. Not hot enough. Not hot enough. We got to get another adjective in there. You know, New York lawyer caught kissing a younger colleague in Central Park. They're not supposed to fraternize with each other. Come up with a different adjective. What do you got there? Smooch fest? Now, put that in the subheadline. Give me a canoodling.
12: Yeah,
11: canoodling.
12: I need a canoodling there. Well, that's John Mulaney, stand-up comedian, who's very liberal, but also makes a great point about the New York Post. He says, you know, they have certain things. Like a tot is a child. An angel is a child who's been the victim of, a bad guy. They use the word, by the way, there were two stories recently they used the word tot in. What did they say? What was the other one? Scumbag or something like this. A hero is anybody who does their job, basically. All these things. They've got this whole terminology at the New York Post that they use. And it's written, though, if you think about it, if you go back and look at what they have covered, I'd say Miranda Devine on, right? There was there's still a lot of tabloid type stuff that's in there.
11: Oh, yeah.
12: They're mostly real stories. I mean, real things but the way that they, you know, phrase things is kind of interesting. But since the Miranda Devine thing, since the getting kicked off of then Twitter, having their Twitter page blacked out, basically just you had to, what were they asking them to do? Print a retraction or something?

0: I forget what it was, but they were banned from their, the New York Post Twitter account was banned. And it went on for far too long. That was before, of course, Elon Musk bought it. They've done very good work. And that included Miranda Devine.
1: Oh, yeah. Yeah, that was, you know, they, it was their article that was censored by,
0: mm-hmm.
1: by Twitter at the time.
0: Yep. Yep. No, that and you saw everything that, you know, that's gone on with Facebook and everything else. There, if this wasn't a power grab, I don't know what was. And Fauci was a big part of it. This is, you know, this is the problem. They don't care. The left doesn't care. Did it almost work for them? Yes. Did they control people's movements? Yep. Did they control people's language? Yep. And they almost got away with it.
1: Meanwhile, the U.S. retaliates against Iran. I was reading here one post, and Mark Levin, our colleague Mark Levin, responded to it. It says, Iran isn't even pretending to play along publicly with the possibility of a deal. Iran is also flexing that if that it and not the U.S. has control of the pace of any military activity, and is flouting Donald J. Trump's claim that Iran asked the U.S. to stop the military campaign. He responds, we either finish off this genocidal regime now or we'll have to later, when it'll be more difficult and casualties will be higher and left to future generations. The moral position is to destroy the regime now. And I've always agreed that that's what we should have done from the very beginning. What Trump is doing, I have no idea. What are his impressions every day that he is getting to say the stuff that he has said, which has made his own most loyal influencers on social media go completely quiet.
0: Well, it's
1: because you don't have Democrats defending how they're fighting. Excuse me, you don't have Democrats. You don't have Republicans defending how he is fighting this war. You had when you had Senator Kennedy come out the other day and say, you need to talk to us and tell us what's going on. Every single day, yesterday was another blah, blah, blah day. Well, yeah, you know, they called me and they said, please don't attack, but we're going to do it. Don't even say that.
0: You're not hearing much from anybody else in his cabinet.
1: No. No, nothing.
0: That's a problem.
1: Yep. And like I said, the criticism the last couple of days from conservative publications was the munitions aren't the problem.
0: Right.
1: That was leaked from the administration. Administration isn't denying that they leaked that. And after they leaked it, the president denied it.
0: Right.
1: But we know it's out there.
0: Right.
1: And so it's just like, what, you know. So we attacked last night. Do we stop again? You know, the president said the other day, just the other day, we mentioned it yesterday, he said, well, they really want a deal. It's just not formal. Don't say that. Stop it. Nobody's paying attention to you anymore.
0: Nobody wants a deal with Iran.
1: Right.
0: There's no way they'll abide by any deal. Everybody knows that. Move on from the deal.
1: Yeah. It is frustrating right now. It really is.
0: I just don't know why, except for the, you know, political ramifications, oil going through the roof and everything else. That's going to hurt him at the midterms, but nothing is going to change. Here's the thing. The marketplace is still judging it the same with uncertainty.
1: Mm-hmm.
0: The mission has to be finished. It has to be completed.
1: We are Red Eye Radio.
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8: How often do you stop to wonder whether you should share something that's revealing, maybe even embarrassing, with a partner, a friend, or even your boss? In her new book called Revealing, The Underrated Power of Oversharing, behavioral scientist Leslie John says doing just that can help you deepen relationships that are vital to your life. We need people to trust us in order to get things like love, friendship, and career success. That's what she told us. When you make yourself vulnerable by revealing something sensitive, it does make other people trust you. In turn, when you ask someone to reveal something about themselves, showing that interest will generally lead someone to like you more. Why? Because people like to be asked about themselves, she says. It also signals that they are discriminating and choosy, but in a good way. I'm Dr. Sanjay Gupta, helping you live a better life.
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0: We are Red Eye Radio. He's Eric Carlin, and I'm Gary McNamara. What's the next step for the Republicans? I mean, I don't think they're going to let this end. I don't see them giving. I just don't see them giving him immunity. He's not going to get immunity from perjury, and I think that's what he would want. Because Fauci is not going to sit there and answer questions.
1: I don't know, even with full immunity on that, that he would.
0: I made that point earlier. I just don't. Because he would have to admit that he misled the American public.
1: His ego is driving a lot of this. It's not just the legal risks here. It's also his ego. I mean, the legal risks take precedent, but even if he were given full immunity, speak freely, nothing's going to happen, you're going to walk, he's not going to do it. He's not going to do it. That's not who he is. He wants to be the victim. He wants the left to coddle him as a victim. He's just another victim of Trump and Trump's administration, and he's going to ride that into the sunset. And that's how all of this is going to end.
0: The problem with this case is he really doesn't have any Democrat, not one, defending the substance of the allegations from the Republicans, because the substance of the allegations, of so many of the allegations, is in his own words and emails.
1: Yep. Yeah.
0: And his staff's
1: email.
0: It's documented. It's not Republican allegations without something to back it up. And the something to back it up is not an enemy of Fauci. Fauci's biggest enemy when it comes to evidence
1: his
0: is Fauci.
1: His own words.

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6: The U.S. keeps the pressure on. I'm Chris DeMeo, Fox News. The U.S. launching large-scale attacks on Iran yesterday.
7: Among the targets were multiple military command and control centers all across Iran, dozens of them hit. The U.S. attacks were in response to an Iranian attack against Jordan. Iran fired ballistic missiles against U.S. military positions in Jordan, CENTCOM confirming that all those missiles fired by Iran were disabled or were intercepted. President Trump had warned that the U.S. would be responding to Iran's attack. In addition, the U.S. also attacked Iranian-backed militias inside of Iraq. This time, it was a joint attack alongside with Saudi Arabian jet fighters.
6: That's Fox's Steve Harrigan in Tel Aviv. Well, tributes to the late Senator Lindsey Graham continuing yesterday in his home state ahead of his burial in his hometown.
8: South Carolina Governor Henry McMaster said they meet in sadness over the loss of one of South Carolina's greatest sons.
9: But also to celebrate this poor boy from a little town in South Carolina, as he called himself.
8: At the First Baptist Church in Columbia, Senator Tim Scott said the best advice he got from Senator Lindsey Graham wasn't spoken to him, but demonstrated.
10: Get really comfortable being yourself.
8: Former South Carolina Congressman Trey Gowdy shared stories highlighting Graham's sense of humor and praised those who worked with Graham, some for 30 years.
11: I cannot call them staff. They were family to hell.
8: He called him the least pretentious person he's ever known in politics. Jessica Rosenthal, Fox News.
6: The Federal Reserve leaves interest rates unchanged.
12: The economy is showing impressive resilience. Even with recent shocks, the trends are positive and reveal solid growth.
6: That's Federal Reserve Chairman Kevin Warsh. 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
15: Temperatures being 30 degrees above average.
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6: Arguably the most prominent public health official of the COVID-19 era faced renewed congressional scrutiny yesterday during a Senate Homeland Security Committee hearing. Fox's Jeff Manasso has more.
16: Dr. Anthony Fauci declined to answer questions as he was grilled by Republicans for his handling of the COVID-19 pandemic.
17: I respectfully declined to answer based upon my rights under the Fifth Amendment to the Constitution.
16: The hearing led by Senator Rand Paul, who subpoenaed Fauci, accusing him of lying about the origins of COVID, saying it came from a Chinese lab that he says Fauci funded.
17: Ask forgiveness and pledge to help our government devise safeguards so a man-made epidemic never happens again.
16: Democrats defending Fauci say there's no evidence supporting allegations that Fauci intentionally misled Congress or funded prohibited research that caused the pandemic. Jeff Manasso, Fox News.
6: President Biden pardoned Fauci before leaving office. Police in Vernal, Utah say that a child was left unattended for more than 2 hours in a sweltering car is dead.
18: In a probable cause statement, police said Tommy Platero was arrested for a child abuse homicide. The PC statement says Platero said he planned to take the child to daycare, but forgot and went inside a building for more than 2 hours before he ran back out to the car and found her not breathing. They say he drove her to the local hospital. It says when police arrived there, they said the child had a recorded internal temperature of 109 degrees. The temperature outside in Vernal was around 92 degrees on Tuesday afternoon, and investigators determined that the temperature inside the vehicle was between 131 and 151 degrees. In Vernal, Julia Sandor, Fox 13 News.
6: The Kumamoto Prefecture says that deaths from Tuesday's earthquake in southwestern Japan have climbed to at least 23. Searchers continue to comb through the rubble of the magnitude 7.1 quake. I'm Chris DeMayo. This is Fox News.
19: Tonight, expect partly cloudy skies with warm and humid conditions reaching a low of 77. Tomorrow will bring humid weather with a mix of clouds and sun, along with a chance of a thunderstorm in some areas during the afternoon. Temperatures will peak at 93. Tomorrow night will be partly cloudy, warm and humid with a low of 77. Moving into Friday, anticipate humid weather with periods of clouds and sunshine and the possibility of a thunderstorm in spots during the afternoon. Highs will reach 94 degrees. I'm AccuWeather meteorologist Jason Caterina.
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21: Hey, this is the Wild Man, and I want to welcome you to Call of the Wild this weekend right here on KARN. It's August, folks. You know what that means? That means I've been married 49 years this month. Hey, it also means it's National Shooting Sports Month right here in the state of Arkansas. We'll talk all about that this weekend on Call of the Wild.
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0: Now, it's Red Eye Radio. Gary McNamara and Eric Harley talk about everything from politics to social issues and news of the day. Whether you're up late or you're just starting your day, welcome to the show from the Relief Factor Studios. 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
22: All across America, we are Red Eye Radio. He is Eric Harley and I'm Gary McNamara.
1: Give me a fifth. What do you got over there? Give me a fifth.
11: On the advice of my lawyers, I hereby plead the fifth.
1: By the way, I was wrong.
11: Well, you said it the other night. You thought, well, what reason would he have if he's got the pardon, right? Why would he not talk? And then, of course, we know.
1: Well, the major reason was I figured his no matter what, his ego would want to make him defend himself, because if you looked at his face during the hearing.
11: The thing was, he had to kind of keep his nose down while Rand Paul was going over everything. Mm-hmm. Because you could tell he was, and at certain times his eyes just popped up, which I'm thinking he wanted to scream out. Now his lawyer started to say something, when Rand Paul wrapped it up, then his lawyer, just got all mouthy and was already told not to be sitting at the table.
1: Right.
11: And he kept talking, and then removed. And I think that was part of a show for the lawyers. They want to be the victim, I'm going to get thrown out. And his other lawyers were there. He still had the use of his lawyers. But, no, I thought maybe his ego would have him popping off, and doing a Colonel Jessup, Mm-hmm. You can't handle gain of function.
1: There were a lot of interesting moments. This was my favorite.
11: Yeah.
1: All right. You ready? All right. Here we go. All right.
22: Mr. Fauci, do you know who David Shertler is?
23: On the advice of counsel, I respectfully decline to answer based upon my rights under the Fifth Amendment to the Constitution.
22: Fifth Amendment of the Constitution. What does the Fifth Amendment of the Constitution say?
1: Now consulting with his lawyer here.
23: On the advice of counsel, I respectfully decline to answer based upon my rights under the Fifth Amendment of the Constitution.
22: No, I'm just asking you what it says.
23: On the advice of counsel, I respectfully decline to answer based upon my rights under the Fifth Amendment to the Constitution.
22: I'm going to give the Constitution to my aide. He'll bring it over to you so you can have it for future reference. I think it's something that every American should know what the Constitution says. Do you know who wrote the Fifth Amendment?
23: On the advice of counsel, I respectfully decline to answer based upon my rights on the Fifth Amendment of the Constitution.
1: So there you go. I figured it was his ego. I think a couple of things. First, let me just find this here, because there's two things I think are important, and then there's 1,000 other things that we want to bring up. Well, okay, I'm exaggerating. There's more than 1,000. Hmm. And I just happened to see this in National Review, Charles Cook, where I went, okay, where is he going here? Fauci makes the case for SCOTUS's decision in Slaughter. The SCOTUS case on Slaughter was where they said, no, Trump can fire people that are bureaucrats that are under him.
11: Right.
1: And writes about how important that is, that, in a day and age where bureaucrats have so much power, you and I can go back and look at the EPA, where the Supreme Court shut them down and said, you don't have the power to do this. Congress did not do it. That they came back and said, bureaucrats cannot take a law from Congress and say, we think it means this, unless it specifically means that. Yeah. And so this Supreme Court has sort of, shut that down. And I just want to read a couple of things here, because it really, really is interesting. It said, unlike the revolutionary utopians in France and in Russia, the framers of our Constitution understand that human nature is immutable, and that it is imperative that our institutions attempt to channel its vices rather than to enable them. Because ambition was inevitable, they reasoned, it ought to be harnessed and used to counteract ambition elsewhere in the system. Thus, power in America was to be separated. We've spent a lot of time talking about the separation of powers on the show over the last couple of years, when the Democrats and the DSA now get rid of the Senate, put the presidency and the Supreme Court under the House. Well, what you saw yesterday is the point he's trying to make. Power in America was to be separated, and each of the branches within the fractured system was to be held directly accountable for its actions. the progressives of the early 20th century had no time for this insight, believing that it empowered the unworthy and created chaos within the system. As a result, they looked outside of the ordained three branches to the bureaucracy, which they wished to fill. Okay, this thing is popping all over the place here. I'm looking at the bureaucracy, which they wished to fill with brilliant, detached, learned figures who were set apart from politics. In their estimation, the best system was one in which the substantive decisions of the state were made by the experts who were unsullied by the electoral process. This is great. The problem with this, other than that it is completely incompatible with the Constitution, which is not the suggestion, but the law, is twofold. First, this is the most important point, and we have brought it up so many times. First, there is no such thing as a brilliant, detached, learned figure who is set apart from politics. And second, the electoral process is the means by which we reach those who have power over us and demand that they correct course. Anthony Fauci believed himself to be, quote, in his own words, the most famous and talked about person in the country, end of quote. And he may have been right. Had he been a singer or an athlete, that would not have been a problem. But he was not. He was a prominent bureaucrat with a great deal of influence over our lives. It is probably unavoidable that we will have people within our we will have such people within our government. But if we wish to live in a republic, we ought to insist, as the Supreme Court increasingly has, that they are treated not as immortal philosopher kings, but as the temporary employees of the figures whom we are able to reprimand and remove. That's beautifully written by Charles Cook. Well, that's a couple of beautiful paragraphs.
11: And it goes to that article that I read, and I remember I read it on a plane, and it was in the final months of the Obama administration. And it warned that it wasn't the positions that required Senate approval. It wasn't so much his cabinet as it was people that he was hiring throughout the bureaucracies that he was had created. And they estimated hundreds, thousands. They really weren't sure, to the extent that basically the like-minded individuals, the radicals, mm-hmm. are so deeply embedded. This is why, and people ask, well, you know, this is like you and I will probably, you know, we have both come across people that are just completely unaware. But then they'll go, oh, well, wait a minute. Trump was president then. Yeah, we know. Because this was the problem going in. When you go in and you fill that bureaucracy, even if they're not the head of a department, even if they're not at the top of that list, if they have any decision-making power or influence whatsoever, it becomes extremely dangerous when you have so many radicals that are essentially embedded throughout. And that article estimated that it would take years, maybe decades to root them all out. And by then, more radicals would be replacing them. So it would be this ongoing thing. We have seen this. We've seen this with deep state. We have seen this. And, you know, you and I aren't the kind that rail against deep state, but we know what has happened. We know what happened with the FBI under Comey.
1: Yeah.
11: We know about the Russian hoax. We know the details. Most Americans just kind of tuned it out. And you saw Harvey, what's his name, over at TMZ. You know, but just shut up, Harvey. You know, stick to taking pictures of of Julia Roberts, would you?
1: Yeah, you haven't been doing your job. Where's the picture of Sean Penn?
11: Yeah.
1: Let's go back four years.
11: Nobody cares if you're a lawyer. But that doesn't, that whatever your opinion is what matters. And it's a very uneducated opinion that he threw out there.
1: That's the second point, and then we can just go hog wild. I thought about this coming in. I went, I probably could talk about this for 100 hours straight because there's so many things to look at. But that's one, which is why it's imperative. You know, that's why Slaughter was so important, where it said, no, Trump can fire them.
11: Yes.
1: Doesn't matter if you think they're doing a great job or a bad job.
11: Right.
1: The elected officials of the people are the ones that run this country.
11: Exactly.
1: And I will say this. When I first became a radio talk show host or was paying attention to what was going on, you know, I would watch the Sunday morning news shows and I would see the politicians. And again, I was, you know, whether it was going through college, even in my 20s, even into my early 30s until I became a talk radio host. And then there was an evolution in me when I realized they're all full of crap.
11: Yeah.
1: At one point, right. A politician, I don't care on either side, they're full of crap.
11: Right.
1: Now, I tend to vote for the party that hopefully is a little bit less full of crap than the other one. But completely, one thing that I have learned, there are very few geniuses or extremely smart people that I should look up to because of their intellect and critical thinking skills in Congress. And I used to think, and Dad warned me, Dad warned me a long time ago. Another quote that I don't give, you know, as much credit to my father as I should. He said, what you're going to find out in life is people get a title and they believe they've got an infusion of brains.
11: Yeah.
1: I wonder where he came up with that one. I wonder if he heard that somewhere. But I mean,
11: your dad had that engineering, that engineering mind. It's analytical. It's that kind of analytical approach. You know, my dad has said, you know, a few things, and I'm always thinking to myself, man, that's a, you know, my dad made, you know, we watch our dads make these brilliant points throughout our lives. Now, of course, we have to come out of our bullheadedness when we're young and become mature to fully understand them. but he's right. John McNamara's contributions to this program, by the way, are legendary, solid, and part of the very foundation of our 21 plus year history.
1: And probably the things my father have said are the things that are most regurgitated back to me by exactly. Our great listeners.
11: Right.
1: It's like, your dad said this and your dad said that. And it's funny because that's how you know that someone, you know, they'll write on Twitter or email, whatever, and they lead with my father's quote.
11: You know, my problem, the only issue I had with my dad being a cop is he would sit me down in the dining room, you know, where nobody was. It wasn't at dining time. He would sit me at the dining table, and then he'd go, hey, can I get you some water or something? And I'm like, well, wait a minute. This is an interrogation. Do I need a lawyer?
1: Can I get you some water?
11: Can I get you some water?
1: Are you
11: okay? You know, you need a cigarette break? I'm 10, Dad. I don't smoke, as you know.
1: This is Law and Order, criminal intent.
11: Yeah, but, you know, it's the whole thing. It is. People think, you know, well, it must be. Look at how we played the audio cut yesterday, the little montage of how the liberal activist media treated Anthony Fauci.
1: Right.
11: You know, we hear tomorrow is your birthday, but today we get the presence of your time. Oh, my gosh. If I had said that out loud, I would have stopped and said, you know what, everybody, that was stupid. And I quit. I'm going to go do something else for a living because I shouldn't be doing this.
1: Yeah,
11: it sounded moronic.
1: I can't work for this program anymore.
11: I can't be in public anymore after saying something so moronic. But we saw that treatment and we saw him. We now know in his diaries. And by the way, you got to follow Rand Paul. He's putting all these memes, these diary entry memes and everything else on his thread on X of Fauci. But it is, we now know through all of that this, it was ego. I could tell it, you know, when, and I saw today, there was, you know, I don't know how many body language experts. Oh, well, you know, he was pleading the fifth, but the body language is like, okay. But we've seen that actually from him for years. We knew. We could see them. We could see him from early on. I didn't trust things that were coming out because the contradiction. And then other doctors, well-respected doctors from around the globe, wanted to have a discussion, and it was shut down. It wasn't some guy on Facebook. It was other doctors that were saying, wait a minute, we need a different approach.
1: Right. And, you know, that was part, when you think about it, that's what led you know, the censorship there, I think, was the
11: permission structure.
1: It was the permission structure, I believe, to censor the Hunter Biden laptop that created the culture of censorship.
11: Yeah,
1: that okay, it's all right to do it because the censorship came from the pandemic is so great that what the bureaucrats say, what Fauci said, is the same as if Moses came down with the Ten Commandments.
11: Yeah, right.
1: And these are the Ten Commandments. Instead of, this is a bureaucrat, a medical bureaucrat in the government that, just like everybody else, anything they say should be scrutinized for the truth.
11: Yeah.
1: And that's what you saw yesterday. And this gets to the second point that we will hit next. We are Red Eye Radio.
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27: Staying active every day will go a long way towards helping you live a happy, healthy, and pain-free life. And there is perhaps no movement more fundamental than walking. It reinforces the alignment, stability, and coordinated muscle activation that supports how your body moves, whether you're doing strenuous exercise or simply going about your daily life. This is according to Dana Santis, a strength and conditioning specialist. Even though you walk every day, Dana does say you can make small adjustments to immediately improve your walking mechanics. So, keep your rib cage, stacked over your pelvis. Avoid leaning over or arching your lower back. Allow your arms to swing naturally in coordination with your legs. Keep your gaze forward, your jaw relaxed, and then just breathe in through your nose and out through your mouth. I'm Dr. Sanjay Gupta, helping you live a better life.
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0: We are Red Eye Radio. He's Eric Carlin. I'm Gary McNamara. Which brings you to our second point. Then we can go through all the other points, everything that that you and I both want to bring up on this. Because the second point sort of relates to the first point, which is the separation of powers and that Fauci was a bureaucrat. And we don't put anybody on a pedestal at all. Mm-hmm. No one. Mm-hmm. That's basically the only defense you saw from Democrats yesterday. There was no one. I didn't see anyone take what he put in his diary and attempt to justify what he said in public.
1: No one did that.
0: And that's how you know it was basically exactly what they said. Worship the bureaucrat. Do not question the bureaucrat. He led us through this terrible time. Let's not get in, you know, to what he actually did.
1: Right.
0: You know, or he did this good or he did that good. Therefore, we're not going to talk about anything else that he did that might have been bad.
1: Right.
0: And so if you did this right, and I'm thinking, yeah, that's how we deal in society. Well, you know, that was a great priest. Great priest for just, you know, a half century. And just the fact that, you know, the priest abused boys, you know, why are we focusing on that instead of all the good things that the person did?
1: Well,
0: that was basically what you got yesterday from the Democrats. I didn't see one anywhere. And I searched anyone to say, here's what he said here. Well, here's how you can resolve with what he said in public over here, as opposed to what he wrote in his diary or was saying in private over here, or actually what was happening with the doctors and the panels that he was talking
1: to. Well, Tim Walz made that very same excuse for somebody here recently. You judge them based on their worst day. We shouldn't judge them based on their worst day. Remember that
0: whole thing? The immigrant, the rapist.
1: Yes.
0: Right.
1: We shouldn't judge them by one bad day.
0: Raped a child, right.
1: Yeah.
0: Wow.
1: Yep.
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3: Fox News, I'm Ted Linder. The United States completing a big wave of airstrikes against Iran.
4: President Trump told Fox News yesterday that Iran was going to get a beating. U.S. Central Command said dozens of targets belonging to Iran's Revolutionary Guard were hit in an operation lasting over 2 hours.
3: Fox's Jonathan Savage. The Federal Reserve voting to leave interest rates steady at around 3.6% for the fifth time in a row on Wednesday. Federal Reserve Chairman Kevin Warsh explains, while inflation is still high, the economy is still strong.
5: The economy is showing impressive resilience. Even with recent shocks, the trends are positive and reveal solid growth.
3: And Senator Lindsey Graham laid to rest Wednesday in South Carolina. Friends and family remembering him as someone who never stopped working for the state that he loved. Graham died suddenly back on July 11th at the age of 71. 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
7: There are lots of things you can measure to get an idea of how healthy you are at any given moment. Temperature, heart rate, blood pressure, just to name a few. But how about how healthy you will be and how long you're likely to live? According to a new study out of the University at Buffalo, two simple strength tests are pretty accurate at predicting longevity in older women. One is hand grip strength, and the other is how quickly people can stand up from a seated position without using their arms. By the way, I remember interviewing former President Jimmy Carter when he was quite old and being really impressed how he just popped out of the chair without using his arms. Not a lot of older people can actually do that. But I think the message here is that maintaining strength as you age is going to help you perform everyday activities, but also help you avoid injury and stay independent. I'm Dr. Sanjay Gupta, helping you live a better life.
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1: And I'm Gary McNamara, along with Eric Harley. Coming up, more on, I was going to say Fauci's testimony. Fauci's Fifth. That's going to be my new band.
2: All right.
1: Fauci's Fifth. 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
1: All right, let's hear some of Senator Hawley and his back, but no fourth. Of
2: yeah, right.
1: It was no back and forth. It was a back and fifth.
2: Yeah.
1: Between him and Fauci yesterday. Here we go. All right.
3: Thank you, Mr. Chairman. Well, nothing says honesty like taking the fifth, huh, Doc? Let's try something. What day of the week is it today?
4: On the advice of counsel, I respectfully decline to answer based upon my rights under the Fifth Amendment to the Constitution.
3: What color tie are you wearing?
4: On the advice of counsel, I respectfully decline to answer based upon my rights under the Fifth Amendment to the Constitution.
3: What color is the carpet in front of you?
4: On the advice of counsel, I respectfully decline to answer based upon my rights under the Fifth Amendment to the Constitution.
3: Let's just get one thing straight. You don't have any rights under the Fifth Amendment because you've been pardoned, as you very well know, as the Supreme Court has been clear for a century and more. Brown versus Walker, 1896. When he has been pardoned, he may not stand upon his privilege. You know that. Your lawyers sitting behind you now shifting nervously in their chairs. They know it. This isn't about the Constitution. This isn't about the law. This is about contempt. Contempt for this body and contempt for the American people. But I think I know why you're doing it. It's because you don't want to answer questions. It's because you did all kinds of terrible things. It's because during the pandemic, you got rich, didn't you? You got rich while people were dying, hundreds of thousands of Americans, over a million in the end, and you were getting rich, and not only were you doing that, you were using federal employees with taxpayer money to apply for and solicit cash prizes for you personally. Cash prizes totaling over $1 million. You did all of that during the pandemic, didn't you? That's a question.
4: On the advice of counsel, I respectfully decline to answer based upon my rights under the Fifth Amendment to the Constitution.
3: You remember Greg Folkers? Who was that?
4: On the advice of counsel, I respectfully decline to answer based upon my rights under the Fifth Amendment to the Constitution.
3: Your chief of staff is the answer. Do you remember Patricia Conrad?

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3: 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That's just Southern Maine Corp traffic.
0: You'll get all the scores from the night before.
1: That'll be an 8 p.m. tip-off for that game. It'll be nationally televised on ESPN2.
0: And interviews that matter to the people of Central Arkansas.
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5: Eight separate federal employees on federal time using federal resources to solicit cash awards. Isn't that true?
6: On the advice of counsel, I respectfully decline to answer based upon my rights under the Fifth Amendment to the Constitution.
5: Here they are right over my shoulder. Here's all of them. The people that you use, federal employees, so that you can go and get cash money. And the most hilarious part is that you weren't content to even dragoon them into applying for all of these cash awards. You then had them go out to the ethics agencies and ethics watchdogs and demand that you be able to get the money. That's right. We've got it in your emails. Your staff and employees on federal time using federal resources being paid with federal dollars are soliciting cash for you. And then they're turning around and saying to the agency, we don't want just an answer. We want to get to yes, because Fauci wants the money. He wants it. We want to get to yes, and yes takes time. This is your chief of staff again, using federal email to pressure the agency's own ethics people so that you could get money, so that you could get rich. And it violated the law, didn't it, Dr. Fauci? Didn't it? It violated the law, didn't it?
7: Is that a question?
5: It is a question. You can answer. Go ahead.
6: On the advice of counsel, I respectfully decline to answer based upon my rights under the Fifth Amendment to the Constitution.
5: Federal law, as you very well know, prohibits the solicitation of cash awards or other personal benefits for federal employees. And it certainly prohibits using your own employees to do this. 5 CFR section 2635205B, it says it right there in black and white. You cannot use federal resources, federal dollars, federal employees, federal offices, federal email, federal time to solicit cash awards. And you did all of it. And the worst part is thousands of people were dying while you were doing it. You were supposed to be the nation's doctor and you're playing one on TV. But this is what you were doing with your time. Isn't that true?
6: On the advice of counsel, I respectfully decline to answer based upon my rights under the Fifth Amendment to the Constitution.
5: Yeah. Yeah, I can see why. I can certainly see why. You know, what I can't quite figure out is that why you were so obsessed with it, because you're already rich. I mean, and your scheme worked here. I mean, your net worth now is north of $12 million. You got over $1 million in cash awards during COVID, during a 12-month, 24-month span during COVID. $1 million you knocked down in cash money using federal resources. Now you're worth more than $12 million. You've got a pension that in its first year paid out north of $400,000 a year. 1 million people dead, you're getting rich. 1 million people dead, you're using federal employees to get cash awards for you. 1 million people dead, and you're here taking the fifth because you don't want to admit that what really happened in all that time was a multi-month, multi-year course of self-dealing. Isn't that true, Dr. Fauci?
6: On the advice of counsel, I respectfully decline to answer based upon my rights under the Fifth Amendment to the Constitution.
5: Yeah, well, silence is admission. And here's the real thing. At the end of the day, it wasn't just about the money, really, was it? It was really about a power trip. I mean, through all of this, you want to be the most famous scientist in the world. You were so focused on getting every award and every drop of cash that you could, all because you wanted to be on TV. You wanted to be the sun god of science. You wanted to be the guy who was

0: in charge of it all. You wanted to lambast Trump. You wanted to make sure that nobody else stole your spotlight. You wanted to be the guy. You had time to sit for In Style magazine. Here's what you were doing with your time. You could sit for In Style magazine, but you can't answer questions for the American people. You could sit for In Style magazine, but you're here taking the fifth. You could sit for In Style magazine and get $1 million in cash awards. But now the cat's got your tongue. I bet he does.
1: By the way, Fauci's lawyers, even afterwards, did not directly answer any of Hawley's accusations and the emails that appeared after it at all. Even the lawyers afterwards didn't say he was, you know, full of crap or whatever.
2: Right.
1: That did. And a lot of people, those accusations that came out were new and fresh. And that the look, if you're watching that, the look on Fauci, you know, going back and forth, because what you're talking about is, you know, you had a staff out there raising money. I haven't heard any of the staff. I haven't heard the lawyers. Anybody refute those accusations that, and we know Josh Hawley, even though I disagree with him on economic issues a lot, I believe he can be without question, a populist economically. On issues like this of integrity in government, I've never seen him make accusations or lie about what he has, you know, in those particular emails.
2: Right.
1: And so I just thought that was, you watch that, because that gets outside, you know, that gets outside a lot of the accusations that we're talking about. You know, why was Fauci, you know, promoting the censorship of doctors that had different opinions? Why was he saying one thing privately and another thing publicly? And this gets into something that Americans hate. You mean you made money off of this?
3: No, that's one of the things. In fact, one of our listeners wrote me the other day and said, look at his pension. Over $400,000, which Josh Hawley mentioned, and you just heard that in the audio cut, and it's commonly shared all over the internet and has been for years, you know, since, you know, everybody learned of his pension and what it was going to be. And now you look at a situation where, again, the American people deserve the truth. This was to save his own marketability. He had zero reason to plead the fifth. None. And we'll see where the DOJ goes, you know, with any investigation. I don't know, you know, how far they're going to get. But he has zero reason to plead the fifth. And his ego never had him backing down before. But this shows you right here. So what's the difference? The difference is the diaries. The difference is his own writings that no one can deny.
1: Right. Everything is not the Republicans making an accusation that isn't being backed up with the emails that he and his staff actually wrote.
3: Right. Exactly.
1: And that's the problem that he has, because you make a great point. And the only thing the lawyer said was, yesterday, was that he had a legitimate, you know, a Fifth Amendment case. I don't believe he does.
3: I think he does.
1: The only thing that you could make is it isn't Congress that gave him, the immunity from prosecution. I don't think it makes a difference though. Congress doesn't have to do it because Biden already did it. Now, unless he is afraid that the auto pen and that could eventually overturn, his pardon. But
3: that's
1: the fact,
3: good point. Yeah.
1: But the fact is right now it exists, and I don't know if Congress can go back and go, well, look, we're going to give you already got it from Biden, but we'll give you immunity from prosecution for those things you did. You need to testify now.
3: I think he won't do it. And I think he'll be reluctant.
1: Yeah,
3: and he's going to stall all the way through.
1: But that's where you get to contempt of court.
3: Yeah, exactly.
1: That's where you get to contempt
3: of court. That's where you put him against the wall.
1: At that point.
3: Yep.
1: We are Red Eye Radio.
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10: 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But every night when you go to get some Z's, how often do you really think about the temperature in your bedroom? 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That's according to the Senior Vice President of Research and Scientific Affairs at the National Sleep Foundation. We often hear about lights and screens and stress, but even modest changes in temperature and airflow can influence both how quickly you fall asleep and how deeply you stay asleep. Most experts will recommend a room temperature of 60 to 67 degrees Fahrenheit. You might also experiment with your sheets and what you actually wear to bed. 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I'm Dr. Sanjay Gupta, helping you live a better life.
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0: We are Red Eye Radio. He is Eric Carney, and I'm Gary McNamara.
1: Contempt of court. Contempt of Congress. And yes. We'll get into some of the legalities now that that Fauci may face. Catherine Herridge did a great post on X talking to a former Justice Department prosecutor and saying, okay, these are the, you know, these are the things that could be done, and we'll get to that. Plus, we're back at war again.
2: So hey, we're back at war. The war's back.
1: Yeah, we'll
2: bombing the blankety blank out of Iran. So apparently he said that on the air. I guess it got on the air. I don't know if the censors caught it or not, but he was on with Fox News. And yeah, we're back at war with Iran.
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0: More
15: strikes. I'm Ted Lindner, Fox News. The U.S. launching new strikes on Iranian targets a day after the U.S. military foiled Iranian missile attacks on American forces. President Trump is threatening to strike Iran hard.
16: A forceful response after Iran launched a surprise attack on U.S. forces in Jordan and Saudi energy infrastructure, breaking a days-long pause in the fighting that had come, Trump said, at Iran's request. Trump's first words on it, laden with expletives and the message that Iran is going to get a beating. CENTCOM says the assault was thwarted by U.S. and Saudi fighter jets.
17: It's our turn, and we'll see if we get there with an agreement at some point, but we're going to hit them very hard.
16: But so far, U.S. officials are not saying if another drone attack in Egypt on a U.S.-owned LNG tanker is Iran-related or indicates the war is expanding.
15: That's Fox's Jackie Heinrich. Former Chief White House Medical Advisor Dr. Anthony Fauci appearing before the Senate Homeland Security and Governmental Affairs Committee on Wednesday for a hearing about the origins of COVID. Now he conducted himself during the pandemic. He took the Fifth more than 100 times. Fox's Kevin Cork discussing the hearing and President Trump's opinion on how Fauci did in his job.
18: President Trump says COVID-19 was a disaster for the country and Dr. Anthony Fauci did not help.
17: Fauci wanted to have nobody wearing masks, if you remember, and then everybody had to wear five masks, as many masks as you could get. I mean, made a lot of mistakes.
18: Meantime, the day offered yet another clash between Fauci and Kentucky Senator Dr. Rand Paul, who now chairs the Senate Homeland Security Committee. But this time, the usually talkative former director of the NIH said very little, invoking the Fifth Amendment 111 times. With the hearing's most intense moment coming when Fauci's attorney tried to step in.
15: Committee Chair Rand Paul plans to hold a vote next week to hold Dr. Fauci in contempt. 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
15: The Federal Reserve voting to leave interest rates steady at around 3.6% for the fifth time in a row. Federal Reserve Chairman Kevin Warsh explaining while inflation is still high, the economy is still strong.
31: The economy is showing impressive resilience. Even with recent shocks, the trends are positive and reveal solid growth.
15: The stock futures this morning have turned positive. Well, Lollapalooza returns. This year it's got a new streaming home. Fox's Michelle Polino with more on that.
32: Charlie XCX, Tate McRae, Lorde, Olivia Dean, John Summit, Jenny, the Smashing Pumpkins, and the XX headline Lollapalooza at Chicago's Grant Park. So baby, pull me close. This year's event will also include the Chainsmokers, Lil Uzi Vert, Turnstile, Blood Orange, Freddie Gibbs, and one of the stars from Netflix Stranger Things franchise, Finn Wolfhard. Last summer, Lollapalooza helped drive record hotel bookings in Chicago. 3.56 million rooms June through August, generating $949 million for the city. And for the first time, Lollapalooza will stream live across both Disney Plus and Hulu. Michelle Polino, Fox News.
15: The late Senator Lindsey Graham returned for the last time on Wednesday to South Carolina. Friends and family remembering him as someone who never stopped working for the state that he loved. Mourners in Columbia recalling him as the son of pool hall owners who were born with a plastic fork in his mouth, as former Congressman Trey Gowdy put it. Graham died suddenly on July 11th at his home in D.C., likely of an aortic tear. And in Japan, the death toll from that major earthquake that hit on Tuesday has risen to 23 as the search for trapped survivors inside a badly damaged shopping mall and collapsed houses in the country's southwest continue. I'm Ted Lindner. This is Fox News.
1: Tonight, expect partly cloudy skies with warm and humid conditions reaching a low of 77. Tomorrow will bring humid weather with a mix of clouds and sun, along with a chance of a thunderstorm in some areas during the afternoon. Temperatures will peak at 93. Tomorrow night will be partly cloudy, warm and humid with a low of 77. Moving into Friday, anticipate humid weather with periods of clouds and sunshine and the possibility of a thunderstorm in spots during the afternoon. Highs will reach 94 degrees. I'm AccuWeather meteorologist Jason Caterina.
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19: Now, it's Red Eye Radio. Gary McNamara and Eric Hurley talk about everything from politics to social issues and news of the day. Whether you're up late or you're just starting your day, welcome to the show. From the Relief Factor Studios, this is Red Eye Radio.
0: All across America, we are Red Eye Radio. He is Eric Hurley and I'm Gary McNamara. Welcome and good morning. Thank you for being here.
2: Thank you.
0: So the whole Fauci thing and immunity,
2: right? Yeah, right.
0: First, go to Jonathan Turley. Here's what he had to say. Fox has posted my column on today's testimony of Dr. Fauci. Fauci has every right to invoke his constitutional rights, but the public has every right to demand answers to these questions related to the deaths of over 1.2 million Americans. The media has also effectively taken the fifth on these subjects, declining to publish many of the contradictions. What Fauci, and this isn't allegations from Republicans, this is what Fauci said here and what Fauci said there.
2: Right.
0: And it said the media has also effectively taken the fifth on these subjects, declining to publish many of these contradictions. Media outlets have the same reason as Fauci. There is no spin that would reconcile their own prior coverage and gushing reviews of Fauci.
2: No, none.
0: It is not clear that the Senate is considering an immunity grant to compel Fauci's testimony. As I noted earlier, the odds favor Fauci in his invocation despite the pardon. The only clear way to get these answers would be an immunity grant. Courts would likely hold that there remains a danger of self-incrimination with new testimony. That means that the new testimony would need to be immunized. Fauci would still be at risk if after receiving immunity, he committed perjury. And here's the point. I was thinking about this with the allegations that Josh Hawley made of him. Mm-hmm. And you have to ask, is this one of the things that the lawyer said, okay, you got to take the fifth on this?
2: Right.
0: He received a pardon for any of his work connected with the National Institutes of Health. You know, while if it related to that, but if it's, if the allegation is correct that Fauci knew about the fundraising and the money going to him, and that is against the law, both Cruz and Hawley have made that case, that is outside of his official duties with the National Institutes of Health.
2: It's a great point.
0: And so he knows he's vulnerable there. And because the pardon would not hold for something like that, because that is outside, again, his official functions.
2: And I'm reading the pardon actually right now, and that's exactly what it says. In his service as director of the NIH.
0: Right. Yeah, exactly. And so that's what, you know, that to me, I saw that and went, ooh, okay, that's a great point. Now, where is Rand Paul going? Rand Paul, again, a former senior Justice Department prosecutor, said there are three viable legal strategies. That's what he told Catherine Herridge before he took the fifth, but she was writing that as he was taking the fifth, okay?
2: Right.
0: One strategy calls for charging Fauci with a crime with the expectation he would file a motion with the court to dismiss based on the pardon. This could open the door to challenging the sweeping pardon's viability and years of litigation. Another strategy involves Congress, because Fauci has theoretically been preemptively pardoned against past and future criminal charges related to his NIH work. And remember, if they're outside of the system and it's not part of your official duties, you know, he was raising money, his staff was raising money, and he knew about it, and it's against the law, that to me would be a reason why you would do the fifth.
2: Right.
0: But another strategy involves Congress, because if Fauci has theoretically been preemptively pardoned against past and future criminal charges related to his NIH work, it can be argued that Fauci has no plausible claim to the Fifth Amendment, the right against self-incrimination. If Fauci takes the fifth as Senator Paul's hearing, which he has, the committee could seek to compel Fauci's testimony. A finding of contempt could follow. Finally, one of Fauci's closest associates has been criminally charged. With pressure and the right incentives, he might be flipped and become a cooperating witness. Dr. David Morins, who was senior advisor to Fauci at the National Institutes of Allergy and Infectious Diseases, was indicted on multiple charges, including conspiracy and obstruction, including destruction, alteration, and falsification of federal records, along with the allegations that that personal email accounts were used to evade the Freedom of Information Act. This could be a powerful motivator. From media reports, Dr. Morins has pleaded not guilty to all five of the criminal counts. And said, and she noted Senator Rick Scott just raised the Morins case. Fauci continues to take the fifth.
2: Mm-hmm.
0: And so all really, really, really interesting things. And again, immunity from prosecution, immunity granted from Congress is you could make the legal argument where it would go, I don't know, is different than a presidential pardon.
2: Yeah,
0: because immunity from prosecution would be criminal charges, and contempt of Congress is
2: would be
0: different.
2: A civil charge
0: would be you can still go to jail. It's criminal. It's because you go to jail.
2: Mm.
0: Yeah. Well, until you agree to testify.
2: Mm.
0: You know, because that would be contempt of Congress at that. At that particular point.
2: Hmm.
0: But those are the, reading that, it was like, okay, maybe that's why he did it. I mean, it's a horrible look.
2: Well,
0: I've scanned, has anybody challenged what Josh Hawley said?
2: No.
0: Because that is damning. Because you can sit there and people say, well, it was just completely crazy. It was completely crazy. Well, later on in 2020, his staff was fundraising for him on awards that he would get personal money for.
2: Look, I think
0: you can't win that one.
2: I think his one lawyer wanted to sit at that table when he was advised not to, that he should not sit at that table. He talked, he spoke when he wasn't supposed to, even after he had been warned several times by Senator Rand Paul, and then finally got kicked out. I think he wanted to get kicked out. I think they wanted that kind of show, that to be the headline, and the actual content of the hearing not to be. They wanted to create more victimhood. They tossed one of his lawyers. They can't do that. Actually, they can.
0: Oh, yeah.
2: And this,
0: Who made the note? He had six other lawyers behind him.
2: Rand Paul. He said, he said, I want to, in fact, put on record that all of his other lawyers are still available to him throughout these proceedings.
0: Right.
2: And so you look at that, and so there are a number of things. You, as if you're his lawyer, they know full well where the, and I won't call them loopholes, but where the risks of him being prosecuted may lie. And the only thing he can do is do what he did yesterday. And you repeat it and don't vary. No answering any question. Don't answer the color of your tie. Don't answer the color of the carpet. None of that. Don't answer any questions. Every answer is the same answer, and you repeat it. And you hope that this, again, sleeping dog lies and that there's no political will to do anything about it. But I suspect there will be. And I think right now it's very much alive. And it's very much alive, by the way, thanks to Rand Paul.
0: Yeah.
2: This is important. I don't care who it is. I don't care about the person. I don't know Fauci. I think he was pretty good on Golden Girls, but I don't know him personally. And so this is not about, and it's not about any affiliation with either side.
0: Yeah.
2: This is about learning the truth. Did taxpayer dollars go to fund gain of function and create this massive risk, which actually became a reality and spread all over the world? And we all likely know somebody who got very sick or died from it.
0: Yeah.
2: So this is not a political game. This is a search for truth.
0: Rand Paul said yesterday, here's a quote, he was on Fox and said this, "I don't understand how Democrats can see a million Americans die from the dangerous research funded by the government and not be upset about that." I was telling you before, to me, it's sort of like the whole I call it 9/11 Mandani syndrome.
2: Yeah.
0: That we've seen what radical Islam is.
2: Right.
0: We see, you know, radical Islam and their anti-Semitism.
2: Yeah.
0: You know, Sharia supremacy. Well, there's Mandani, who throws out as much hate as you could possibly get, and New Yorkers have no problem with it. It's like the memory of 9/11. For God's sake, never forget. Never forget what a joke that is.
2: Yeah.
0: Never forget. Just completely ignore it as if it never happened.
2: Right.
0: And let's promote and vote for a guy who promotes the worst kind of hate and bigotry.
2: Yes.
0: And put him in New York City. And I said, sort of the same thing. It's like you had a million people die.
2: Yeah.
0: You had bureaucrats inside the government trying to censor the truth. You had Fauci trying to buy the records. And again, by his own records. These aren't made up records. These are the records that he documented.
2: Yes.
0: These are his emails.
2: And there, by the way, were two pandemics. The virus itself and the pandemic of power.
0: Yeah.
2: That went on for, and we're seeing the images. People are posting images all over again. This is what happened. Get people off the beach. You're arresting people in full gear for going to the beach.
0: Right. There were.
2: Tom Brady was, that's when he went to Florida, moved to Florida. He was out jogging in the park.
0: Yeah.
2: I think he was alone. I don't know, but I don't remember if that was the case. But they approached him, you know, and he's just one example, not because he's Tom Brady, but it made the news. And then states getting their own hands and local governments getting their own hands into it. We better not find out your kids are playing with other kids. You better not be having Thanksgiving with family members. And meanwhile, they're yucking it up, not wearing the masks. Governor Newsom, because they didn't buy the science. What they bought was the power grab, which is what they got.
0: Just read Larry Elder on X. People have a right to despise Fauci. He ruined lives. He caused people to get fired. He caused members of the military to be discharged.
2: Yes.
0: He caused permanent learning and earning loss for students denied in-school learning. He had loved ones die in hospital beds surrounded by strangers.
2: Yes.
0: I fit in that category.
2: Yep.
0: He shut down businesses and churches. He destroyed the reputations of doctors and other professionals who disputed his many statements about the need for and the safety and effectiveness of the vaccine. His gain-of-function research helped create the pandemic, and he tried to blame a wet market. He knowingly lied about the availability and effectiveness of some treatments. He enriched himself by applying for and receiving cash government payments during the pandemic. His diaries reveal how he blatantly, knowingly, and intentionally lied to the public.
3: And he treated it like a game. Right. You could tell the way that he was just running around in circles when Rand Paul, and back when this first started, when Rand Paul was asking him questions, he was running in circles. He was acting like a child, but his ego drove him to that. He felt he was beyond reproach and still does.
0: Yeah.
3: And there should be responsibility. You know, somebody made the case today on the left. Well, this actually could be repeated. It was a ranking member. I forget his name. He says, well, this could be, we should be looking forward. Part of looking forward is learning from the past.
0: Yeah.
3: As
0: you notice, none of them want to confront what the actual allegations are or the differences of what Fauci said in public versus what he said in private. No Democrat wishes to discuss that at all.
3: No.
0: And the question is, why?
3: They can't defend it.
0: Yep. We are Red Eye Radio.
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5: Topsoil moisture nationwide continues to decrease with hot summer weather. USDA meteorologist Brad Rippey gives the latest condition numbers as of July 26th.
6: We have seen a big jump to 47% of the nation's topsoil with very short to short ratings on July 26th, up 6 percentage points from the previous week. Only 4% of the country with surplus topsoil moisture. That is down a point from last week.
5: Recent heavy rains in the Mid-Atlantic have benefited topsoil moisture condition ratings.
6: Without some heavy rain in the Mid-Atlantic, that number could even be lower. We do see North Carolina coming in with a 14 percentage point jump to 21% surplus. That leads the nation on July 26. Other states still reporting low double-digit topsoil moisture surplus include Illinois, Kentucky, Tennessee, and Alabama. That is it.
5: I'm Rod Bain reporting for the U.S. Department of Agriculture in Washington, D.C.
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12: If I were to ask you what makes for a good night's sleep, you'd probably say a dark, quiet room, not too many things on your mind. But every night when you go to get some Z's, how often do you really think about the temperature in your bedroom? Temperature may be one of the most underappreciated factors in sleep. That's according to the Senior Vice President of Research and Scientific Affairs at the National Sleep Foundation. We often hear about lights and screens and stress, but even modest changes in temperature and airflow can influence both how quickly you fall asleep and how deeply you stay asleep. Most experts will recommend a room temperature of 60 to 67 degrees Fahrenheit. You might also experiment with your sheets and what you actually wear to bed. Play around a bit and see what improves your sleep. You might be delightfully surprised. I'm Dr. Sanjay Gupta, helping you live a better life.
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0: We are Red Eye Radio. He is Eric Cronin. I'm Gary McNamara.
1: I was going to say, I got two more things. Actually, I probably have 200, but two more things. First off, Rand Paul making the opening statement.
2: Yeah.
1: That could also be viewed as, well, you didn't start and say, look, I have no opening statement. I take the fifth.
2: Right.
1: You went after Rand Paul. You said, you know, here's why I'm not going to answer questions right. because he's coming at.
2: Right.
1: Once you start that, you know, especially in a court of law, I don't know how it applies in the Senate. But once you start defending yourself and your actions at that particular point, you know, in courts, you can't take the fifth any longer.
2: Right.
1: Because what you're saying is, I'm going to give my side, but I won't be cross-examined on it.
2: Right.
1: And that is to me, I look at that and go, is that a potential problem? The other thing is, when he said, well, the reason he's got to answer questions is because he respects the legislature, but Rand Paul wants to put him in jail. Well, that doesn't hold anywhere because there isn't a prosecutor out there. You could sit there and say any civil or criminal court where there's a prosecutor is wrong and you can take the fifth because the prosecutor wishes to put you in jail.
2: Right.
1: It's a dumb argument.
2: Right. They just have it out for me.
1: Be interesting to see what happens. Because I do wonder whether, you know, what Josh Hawley brought up about the money that he made, which is outside, I think you can make a great case, is outside any of his official duties in the NIH.
2: Right. Those were actions right. that were done. Now,
1: to personally benefit yourself,
2: that's not an official action, right? That was separate.
1: Right. Right.
2: That didn't go through payroll. As far as I know. Right?
1: No, exactly right.
2: So if it had gone through payroll, you know, the government payroll, then maybe you could make that case, but it didn't.
1: Fauciola. That's an inside joke.
2: Follow the money.
1: Instead of payola.
2: Exactly.
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5: Fox News, I'm Chris DeMeo. The United States completes a big wave of airstrikes against Iran. Iran tries to hit back.
6: Military command centers, missile and drone facilities, and coastal surveillance and defense sites. Early this morning, Jordan's air defenses shot down 5 Iranian missiles.
5: Fox's Jonathan Savage. A 7-month-old infant girl is dead after being left inside a hot car for more than 2 hours in Utah. Police in Vernal say her father had forgotten that he had left her there.
7: Investigators determined that the temperature inside the vehicle was between 131 and 151 degrees.
5: Fox 13's Julia Sandor. Rural communities are still struggling in southwestern Japan following this week's powerful 7.1 magnitude earthquake. At least 25 people are confirmed dead. 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
9: If I were to ask you what makes for a good night's sleep, you'd probably say a dark, quiet room, not too many things on your mind. But every night when you go to get some Z's, how often do you really think about the temperature in your bedroom? Temperature may be one of the most underappreciated factors in sleep. That's according to the Senior Vice President of Research and Scientific Affairs at the National Sleep Foundation. We often hear about lights and screens and stress, but even modest changes in temperature and airflow can influence both how quickly you fall asleep and how deeply you stay asleep. Most experts will recommend a room temperature of 60 to 67 degrees Fahrenheit. You might also experiment with your sheets and what you actually wear to bed. Play around a bit and see what improves your sleep. you might be delightfully surprised. I'm Dr. Sanjay Gupta, helping you live a better life.
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1: We are Red Eye Radio. He's our Carly and I'm Gary McNamara. One more thing about coming up next, another thing of the Fauci hearings in just a minute.
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1: So, Democrats, did they have any curiosity? Rand Paul on Fox yesterday after the hearing, saying Democrats were screaming, we want all the documents and all the evidence that you have against Fauci. All right?
2: Yeah.
1: So he did, over a year ago, has had a specific website only for members of Congress that they can go to where they can look at all the information he has, that he has acquired all the information, all the documentation, all the evidence. So they could come loaded for bear today to what? Destroy the Republicans, correct?
2: Mm-hmm.
1: How many Democrats went to that congressional website that were demanding that Rand Paul put the evidence that he has forward? How many Democrats looked at the evidence? Let's go here. In a year. Here we go.
3: I don't understand it. I don't understand how they can see a million Americans die from dangerous research funded by the government and not be upset about that, not want to get to the bottom of that. So they complain they didn't have records. I have put all the records on an internet site for committee members for a year. Do you know how many Democrats looked at it? They have to get a password. Not one of them asked for the password. We told their offices, you can look at all of this. So they aren't really, they don't seem to care about the truth. I think they want to defend the government more than they want to get to the truth of, did your government actually fund something that led to a pandemic that killed a million Americans? I don't know why they would not want to know the truth.
2: Pretty simple.
1: Fascinating. Fascinating.
2: Why would you not want to get to the bottom of all this?
1: And, you know, I think that the other thing is, let's say Congress comes back and says that you have, immunity from prosecution. He's not going to get it for perjury. And I think the one thing, I initially thought, and I said it yesterday, it was just passing. I didn't put a great deal of thought into it, but I just went, no, he's not going to take the Fifth. His ego's going to want to defend himself. Then you think about a lot of the stuff that has come out in his own words. I think even if he got immunity from prosecution, he wouldn't want to admit that he wrote one thing and said things privately and said the opposite.
2: I don't think he wants to admit that to
1: the public.
2: I don't think he does, because it affects his marketability. Not that he's going to go on to make millions more. He might. I don't know. But he wants his legacy to be.

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2: But Nora Rothman had this column, the left has no use for Anthony Fauci anymore. And this is something that we had said yesterday and the day before and also this morning. Long fall for Fauci. 4 years ago, he was hailed as a real-life Atlas, the Avatar, the Avenetti for an army of, I had to say that instead of Avatar, exactly. The Avenetti. Because it isn't the similarity. No, the similarities are just great.
3: It's identical, yeah.
2: The Avatar for an army of selfless physicians and medical professionals and proof that bureaucracy and competence were not incompatible concepts. Today, Fauci is invoking his right against self-incrimination in what may be a fruitless effort to avoid accountability for what Republicans allege is a pattern of misconduct. And for all his troubles, Fauci's performance before the Congressional Committee on Wednesday may yet result in a criminal referral. After all, what else would you call that spectacle but, quote, contempt, end of quote. A few dead enders still enamored with the fictionalized account of Dr. Fauci. That so many liberals bought into in the depths of the pandemic mounted to a half-hearted attempt to defend his honor. But they seem more outraged by the GOP's behavior than aggrieved on Fauci's behalf. The left's indifference on Fauci now is understandable. Why bother? As an instrument of political utility, Fauci is a spent force. Wow.
3: Yeah.
2: There's a reason why, more than any other public official under Trump at the outset of the pandemic, Fauci so quickly became the dashboard saint to the American left. No other figure in public life had the demonstrable power to convince the public to subordinate their financial self-interest to the state, severing the bonds of community and family that mediate the personal and the political. Even the political, even the public officials with more propriety assured Americans throughout the COVID years that a return to normalcy was the goal, or as normalized as you can be post-COVID. In former New York Governor Andrew Cuomo's formulation, a segment of the American left convinced itself that return to normal would be worse than the perpetuation of the pandemic.
3: Wow. Yeah. You know,
2: and then he goes through and talks about the members of the media that actually, you know, made those, particular point. Talk about an article in Vox, called it the kind of anxiety that might be worth cultivating. There was a fear of returning to a world in which mental health was incompatible with the rigidity of the modern workday, end of quote. A world of wealth disparities and racial inequality, a world that defined by harmful systems and no collective will to alter them. The fact that almost the suppression as we were as a society, that's what he's talking about, this guy Vox and other liberals, was preferable than going back to the normal of all the inequality of the world, the government suppression of all of our rights due to the pandemic to some on the left, this is mind-boggling, was preferable to the normal of a free society.
3: Yeah.
2: Wow.
3: Look, the power grab was everything. You know, and they brought up the notes that Fauci made about the risk being worth it. The risk is worth it.

0: How? Tell that to the families who are still grieving. Tell that to the people who live with residual effects today that survived it.
1: Talk to the people who had to watch their mother's funeral on the internet.
0: Yeah, like Gary McNamara did. And in her final days, had to talk to her over a phone.
1: Actually, an iPad. My sister was the one able to go in and have an iPad. She was dressed basically in a hazmat suit, and that's how I talked to my mom.
0: Yeah.
1: All right. It's been a tough week for me. I almost broke up there thinking about that. You know, the two last days live, and I had to talk to her she had an iPad in her face, you know, and it was whatever the FaceTiming or whatever.
0: Mm. Yeah.
1: It was. And again, I know what my mother would have said during that panic that was going on at that particular time. She would have said, "Don't come back and get your father sick." You know, I know what my mom would have said.
0: Yeah.
1: But my mom now, looking back on everything, would be absolutely livid.
0: Yeah.
1: As to what this country went through. And in this article by Nora Rothman, he continues and says that outlook of returning to normal or not returning to normal was overrepresented in the Biden administration. His White House fast lost sight of its initial modest objective, putting, quote, the nation back on the path to get closer to normal by the fall of 2021. Remember now, this is 2021.
0: Yeah.
1: Fauci told reporters in the first week of the Biden's presidency that he hoped only that America would start approaching some degree of normality. After all, our lives are not going to be the same. Barack Obama's CDC director, Thomas Friedman, contended if there were only prudent expressions of uncertainty, they wouldn't have erred only in one direction. And then there would not have been consequences for administration figures who diverged from that depressing pattern. And as 2021 drew to a close, Fauci abandoned normalcy as a goal in favor of advocating the pandemic's antisocial practices indefinitely. So we're talking 2020.
0: Yeah. Yeah.
1: You know, so we're talking a good, as we know, over a year and a half later. You know, and it's like, well, we're never going to return. We did return to normal.
0: Yeah, we did.
1: Return to normal. Except for the Democrat Socialist of America, that if you look at their meetings, they are way overrepresented in people that wear masks. Have you noticed that?
0: Yeah, they are.
1: Like way overrepresented.
0: Right. Why are they still wearing masks?
1: You know, we get people so caught up in their self-interest in the bubble of today that they fail to recognize the abuses that happened in that time that was led by bureaucrats that were not elected by the people of the United States. And they were viewed. Fauci was viewed as, you know, as we've always said, you know, We have political idolatry, and this was bureaucratic idolatry. This is a man who can do no wrong.
0: Yeah.
1: Instead of always, as you do in the media.
0: I think he wrote that in his own diary. I can do no wrong. I may be wrong about that.
1: We question everything. The media should.
0: Yes.
1: Nobody gets put on a pedestal.
0: Nope.
1: We're Red Eye Radio.
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8: 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Certified strength and conditioning coach Dana Santis told us, recovery is about choosing the right kind of movement at the right time. 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

0: We're on our radio. He's Eric Carlin. I'm Gary McNamara. It will be interesting to see where this goes from this point now. What are the Republicans going to do? Just let it sit? I don't think they are. Well, you know, I don't know. It was, you know, you get on social media, as I've said, there's nothing. There's no defense of Fauci from Democrats with the evidence that has been presented. Rand Paul coming out and saying, look, they were demanding, hey, we need to see what you have. All right, here it is, this website. Not one Democrat looked at it in a year. There's no curiosity. Why? Because they were complicit with the BS that was being sold. And they cannot argue Fauci's words over here versus Fauci's words over here.
1: In fact, they're still fully invested in him for some weird, bizarre reason.

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5: The U.S. military does what President Trump warned. I'm Dave Anthony, Fox News.
6: We can hit them very hard. I mean, I can actually say that because in that, there's very little they can do about it.
5: That was after an attack that targeted American troops in Jordan, but those missiles were shot down.
7: U.S. forces unleashed heavy airstrikes against the regime. Dozens of targets were hit, including IRGC, military command centers, drone and missile facilities inside of Iran, along with remaining maritime capabilities. Earlier in the day, President Trump told Fox News, we're going to beat the effing S out of them.
5: Fox's Trey Yingston, Tel Aviv. Iran has targeted ships again in the Strait of Hormuz, and there was an attack in Kuwait, and a British maritime firm reports drones hit two natural gas sites in an Egyptian port, one of them an American-owned floating storage facility. It's up to at least 25 people dead in Japan's earthquake disaster that's left thousands homeless and many homes without power or water.
8: Rescue workers are still trying to find survivors, but time is running out. The main areas of operation are a paper factory and a shopping mall where the earthquake set off an explosion. Japan's southern island Kyushu was hit by a 7.1 magnitude earthquake earlier this week. Survivors have spoken of pulling out family members from the wreckage of their homes.
5: Fox's Jonathan Savage. There's a search in New Jersey for a missing 10-year-old girl swept away in the Passaic River last night, along with a 10-year-old boy who was found dead. Former presidential COVID advisor Dr. Anthony Fauci could be in trouble with the law.
9: It's a resolution saying that he should be considered for charges for contempt of Congress.
5: Republican Senator Senator Rand Paul tells Fox his committee will vote on that next week after Fauci refused to answer questions at a hearing, saying this 111 times after calling Paul obsessed with him.
9: On the advice of counsel, I respectfully decline to answer based upon my rights under the Fifth Amendment of the Constitution.
5: Republicans accuse Fauci of saying one thing in private and another in public about COVID's origins and the response to the pandemic. 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
22: 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I'm KRK's Madison Gaffner at the News Radio 1029 KARN News Desk. The Conway Fire Department is mourning the loss of a firefighter engineer, Derek Johnson. The department announced his death Wednesday, saying he served the city with honor, dedication, and compassion. Officials are asking the community to keep Johnson's family, fellow firefighters, and friends in their thoughts. And Pine Bluff police are investigating a homicide after an officer found a man unresponsive in a yard off West 24th Avenue Wednesday afternoon. The man was pronounced dead at the scene. Investigators say there were no apparent gunshot or stab wounds. The victim has not been identified, and anyone with information is asked to contact Pine Bluff Police. Plus, new state police data shows traffic deaths in Arkansas are down this year. Preliminary reports show 245 roadway deaths so far, compared to 292 at this time last year. State police say campaigns like Click It or Ticket, Drive High, Get a DWI, or Put the Phone Away or Pay are helping improve safety. Up next, the Arkansas Public Service Commission is hearing public comments on Energy Arkansas's request to raise electric rates. Customers told regulators they're worried about the impact of higher bills. Energy says the proposal would increase residential rates by about 1% to improve reliability. The company also says the request is not related to any data center projects. I'm KRK's Madison Gaffner. Your next news in 30 minutes on the News Radio 1029 KARN News Desk.
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24: For the News Radio 1029 KRN Weather Center, I'm KRK Fox 16 meteorologist Jenna Warner. For Thursday, we'll see highs in the mid-90s with heat index values into the triple digits. A heat advisory is in place for a lot of central and southern Arkansas from midday into the evening. We'll see a few chances for showers and storms Thursday, especially in the afternoon and early evening. And then Friday, a few more chances for showers and storms as another front approaches from the northwest. We'll see highs in the upper 90s. Heat index values well into the triple digits. I'm KRK Fox 16 meteorologist Jenna Warner from the News Radio 1029 KRN Weather Center.
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26: A better life with Dr. Sanjay Gupta.
27: There are lots of things you can measure to get an idea of how healthy you are at any given moment. Temperature, heart rate, blood pressure, just to name a few. But how about how healthy you will be and how long you're likely to live? According to a new study out of the University at Buffalo, two simple strength tests are pretty accurate at predicting longevity in older women. One is hand grip strength, and the other is how quickly people can stand up from a seated position without using their arms. By the way, I remember interviewing former President Jimmy Carter when he was quite old and being really impressed how he just popped out of the chair without using his arms. Not a lot of older people can actually do that. But I think the message here is that maintaining strength as you age is going to help you perform everyday activities, but also help you avoid injury and stay independent. I'm Dr. Sanjay Gupta, helping you live a better life.
9: Fully declined to answer.
28: Dr. Anthony Fauci facing harsh COVID criticism at a Senate hearing. I'm Jim Roop.
29: Some pushback by Republicans to confirm Todd Blanche.
30: I'm not prepared to vote yes.
29: I'm Clayton Neville.
0: President Donald Trump and the Justice Department are asking the Supreme Court to toss an $83 million defamation verdict. I'm Lisa Dwyer.
1: The Senate confirms Jay Clayton, President Trump's pick to become the head of the nation's intelligence agency. I'm Julie Walker.
2: Democrats are targeting Iowa as they navigate a narrow path to try and regain a majority in the Senate.
14: Tell me how things are going out there.
2: I'm Jennifer King.
16: Wall Street has its worst day of the year, and we'll have the latest from the Middle East. All ahead on America in the Morning. It's 7 past. Dr. Anthony Fauci appeared before a Senate committee Wednesday under subpoena, invoking his Fifth Amendment right not to answer a question over 100 times during a hearing that also saw one of his attorneys escorted from the chamber. Jim Roop reports Fauci, who received a pardon from President Biden before he left office, could face contempt of Congress charges as early as next week.
17: What color is the carpet in front of you?
9: On the advice of counsel, I respectfully decline to answer based upon my rights under the Fifth Amendment to the Constitution.
17: Let's just get one thing straight. You don't have any rights under the Fifth Amendment because you've been pardoned, as you very well know. As the Supreme Court has been clear for a century and more, Brown versus Walker, 1896, when he has been pardoned, he may not stand upon his privilege. You know that. Your lawyers sitting behind you now shifting nervously in their chairs. They know it. This isn't about the Constitution. This isn't about the law. This is about contempt. Contempt for this body and contempt for the American people.
28: Republicans wanted answers from the former head of the National Institute of Allergy and Infectious Diseases, but they didn't get any.
9: On the advice of counsel, I respectfully decline to answer based upon my rights under the Fifth Amendment of the Constitution.
28: Dr. Anthony Fauci, 6 years after the pandemic, appeared under subpoena to answer questions about the origins of COVID-19. In his opening statement, Fauci said in the years since COVID, he has sat before numerous hearings in both the House and the Senate, answering the very same questions he's being asked in this hearing, accusing committee chair Republican Senator Rand Paul of being obsessed with him.
9: The sole reason he is calling me before this committee is to get me to say something, anything, that could vindicate his repeated public pledges that I end up, in his words, quote, behind bars.
28: Fauci's attorney was tossed from the hearing for trying to speak as Democrats came to Fauci's defense. Michigan Senator Gary Peters echoing Fauci's claim of a sort of vindictive prosecution.
18: To basically legitimize a predetermined conclusion that was reached years ago.
28: President Trump says he watched the hearing and added his criticism.
6: COVID was a disaster, but Fauci did not help.
28: In one of his final acts as president, Joe Biden issued a preemptive pardon to Fauci against any future prosecutions, which suggested to Republicans that Fauci was free to answer any questions and all questions without fear of repercussions. Still, Fauci invoked his Fifth Amendment right with each question. Now, Senator Paul says his committee will vote next week whether to hold Fauci in contempt for not answering questions, but ultimately it would be up to the Department of Justice to decide whether to prosecute. I'm Jim Roop.
16: A day before the Senate Judiciary Committee was scheduled to vote on Todd Blanche's nomination for Attorney General, the senior senator from Texas canceled a meeting with the nominee. Correspondent Clayton Neville reports the Blanche nomination is now hanging on by a thread.
20: Outgoing Senator John Cornyn canceled a meeting with Attorney General nominee Todd Blanche yesterday as the Senate looks to vote on Blanche's confirmation. At the forefront of Cornyn's concerns is President Trump's settlement with the IRS and the administration's so-called anti-weaponization fund. Blanche was Trump's lawyer in those cases.
6: All I can say is Todd Blanche is outstanding, and I thought it was pretty routine because he's so good. He just wouldn't find a better person.
20: President Trump was asked by reporters why he thinks Cornyn is hesitant to vote to confirm Blanche.
6: So I don't know. Maybe John Cornyn's upset with me because I didn't endorse him. I don't know what it is, but I haven't heard that there's a problem. I heard he's going through quite nicely.
20: Cornyn recently lost his Republican runoff to Texas AG Ken Paxton. The senator said that he canceled this week's meeting with Blanche because the DOJ has not provided him with satisfactory documentation to meet his demands that the fund would be rescinded.
25: I'm not prepared to vote yes. Let me put it that way.
20: The senator spoke to CNN.
25: And hopefully they now recognize the seriousness of this.
20: Senate Majority Leader John Thune was asked about Cornyn's request.
29: I think that that's an issue between right now the White House and Senators Cornyn and Tillis, but yeah, I would encourage them to sit down, which I think they are, and trying to come to a resolution there. so that the markup can continue tomorrow and we can get Todd Blanche ready for the floor.
20: A no vote by Cornyn wouldn't necessarily mean the end for Blanche, but some political experts think the pushback could spur other Republicans on the fence to also vote no.
25: For some reason, I don't know whether it's the staff of the DOJ or who it is, but they simply, they know what they need to do, but they simply refuse.
20: I'm Clayton Neville.
16: 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It's 12 after. The 83 million reasons Donald Trump is appealing his case before the Supreme Court. When America in the Morning continues after these messages.
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26: A better life with Dr. Sanjay Gupta.
27: They say consistency is key, but sometimes you just got to switch it up. A new study out of Harvard School of Public Health found that varying your exercise routine could add years to your life. What exercise someone did didn't matter much. What did matter was that all the exercises together worked all the muscle groups in their body. Now, an added benefit to changing things up is it can help you push through the plateau effect. That's when your body gets so efficient at doing something that you actually stop getting better at it. And we know from previous research that specializing in any one sport at a young age can make someone actually more prone to injury. And as experts we talk to point out, even elite athletes switch up things with their workouts, making sure to target strength, cardio, flexibility, balance, and doing that every single week. I'm Dr. Sanjay Gupta, helping you live a better life.

0: Welcome back. You're with America in the Morning on where the rain and thunderstorms will develop today. Here's AccuWeather.com meteorologist LaTroy Thornton.
1: A stalled front will continue to serve as the spark for numerous showers and thunderstorms over portions of the Gulf Coast and Southeast in general over the next several days, likely right through the weekend, with today's highest chance for multiple rounds of wet weather centered from southern Georgia through just about all of Florida, although places from north central Mississippi southward through a good portion of Louisiana and southern Alabama do stand the risk for at least a spotty afternoon thunderstorm. Through Sunday, a large swath of at least 1 to 2 inches of rain is expected to extend across much of this area, also stretching northward into much of Alabama and as far north as southern Kentucky, but up to 2 to 4 inches of rain may fall from around Montgomery, Alabama, south and west to New Orleans and eastward into the central Florida Panhandle. The risk for thunderstorms to turn severe looks to be largely confined to portions of the northern tier of the U.S., where afternoon and nighttime thunderstorms may bring strong wind gusts, hail, and some downpours to an area stretching from western and central Minnesota and eastern North Dakota southward through a large part of both South Dakota and Nebraska, as well as portions of western Iowa and northern Kansas. Another slow-moving storm brings another day of widespread shower activity to the northeast, especially New England, but even more of the area should start to dry out into Friday as that storm gradually works its way toward Atlantic Canada. Another round of monsoon thunderstorms can be expected over the Four Corners and as far to the north as west-central Montana as the wildfire risk remains high in the Pacific Northwest, but today looks dry once again along the west coast. In Crescent City, California, clouds give way to sun and a high of 64 today. For Panama City, Florida, expect afternoon showers and thunderstorms instead, the high 90. That's the nation's weather. I'm AccuWeather.com meteorologist LaTroy Thornton.
0: 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Attacks in the Middle East have escalated following Iran's surprise missile launch against a U.S. base in Jordan. In that strike, all Iranian ballistic missiles were intercepted. At least 20 people were killed by a joint U.S. and Saudi Arabia attack on a base in Iraq that was being used by Iranian-backed forces. And the U.S. hit other targets inside of Iran. Drone strikes ignited fires Wednesday on two natural gas vessels at an Egyptian port near the Suez Canal, but it's not clear who launched those drones. The Trump administration also announced sanctions against two Iranian enemies, the Persian Gulf Marine Insurance Company and Hormuz Safe Marine Services Authority, claiming they were charging vessels to traverse the Strait of Hormuz. This as President Trump vows what he calls a hard response to Iran's missile attack on Jordan, and the Trump administration's claims that Iran is not negotiating in good faith. Shifting gears, President Trump has asked the U.S. Supreme Court to overturn the $83 million judgment against him in the defamation case brought by columnist E. Jean Carroll. Correspondent Lisa Dwyer reports the Justice Department is also petitioning the high court to allow the federal government to replace Trump as the defendant in the case.
2: President Donald Trump and the Justice Department are asking the Supreme Court to toss an $83 million defamation verdict, won by writer E. Jean Carroll, saying he can't be sued for comments he made while he was president during his first term, invoking the Westfall Act. It's the second time that Trump has asked the court to nix damages awarded to Carroll. The justices refused to hear his appeal for a 2023 jury verdict for $5 million that found Trump liable for remarks he made after his first term ended. That judgment has now been paid. Trump is also asking the Supreme Court to reconsider their rejection of his appeal in that $5 million verdict. I'm Lisa Dwyer.
0: It's 19 after. Boeing's earnings not taking off. Air Force One is blamed. Details when America in the Morning continues after these messages.

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7: Welcome back. It's 21 after. Boeing has reported a wider than expected loss for the second quarter as the aircraft manufacturer's long delayed Air Force One program has weighed down results. Boeing took a $280 million loss on the program to deliver two 747s that will serve as the next generation Air Force One aircraft to the U.S. government. Also in Thursday business, a combination of renewed war worries following Iran's surprise missile attack on an American base in Jordan, coupled with oil pushing higher, a Federal Reserve that wasn't 100% aligned on interest rates, and more selling of AI stocks, led Wall Street to have its worst day of 2026. The markets were also reacting after President Trump told a Fox News reporter that the U.S. would be hitting Iran hard following that Iranian missile attack, an assault launched by Iran that had every missile intercepted before they could hit any target. Seth Soutell has the latest from Wall Street.
8: I'm Seth Soutell, and this is the AP Markets Report. Crude oil prices rose again while sinking tech stocks pulled Wall Street lower amid uncertainty about what the Federal Reserve will do to get inflation under control. The S&P 500 fell 1.5% Wednesday. Big drops for recent AI winners, including NVIDIA and AMD, weighed on the market. The Dow fell 1,153 points. That's about 2.2%. The NASDAQ Composite sank 1.7%. The price of Brent crude rose back above $88 a barrel. That adds more pressure on inflation. Brent has swung between $72 a barrel and $102 a barrel this month. Treasury yields rose in the bond market. The yield on the 10-year Treasury climbed to 4.63%. The Fed pledged again to get inflation back down to its 2% target, but it offered few clues on how it would do so after holding interest rates steady after its latest policy meeting. Seth Soutell, New York.
7: In other news from Wall Street, Meta said it expects revenue this quarter of between $61 billion and $64 billion, not exactly in line with analyst guidance. Meta shares are down 11% for the year as of Wednesday's close, while the NASDAQ is up about 5% over that stretch. The company's been aggressively investing in new AI strategy. It's 24 after. When we return on America in the Morning, the U.S. Senate has been able to agree. Meet our nation's new intelligence director after these messages.
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12: Oh.

0: 26 after, you're with America in the Morning. Despite concerns by some Democrats over 2020 election comments, the Senate has confirmed Jay Clayton as the nation's intelligence director. Correspondent Julie Walker reports.
1: The Senate confirms Jay Clayton, President Trump's pick to become the head of the nation's intelligence agency. Clayton, the U.S. attorney for the Southern District of New York, was confirmed 51-47 along party lines. Democrats have repeatedly expressed concerns about Clayton, who lost bipartisan support after a contentious hearing 2 weeks ago in which he repeatedly refused to say that former President Biden won the 2020 election. On Tuesday, Oregon Senator Ron Wyden, a Democrat, spoke in opposition.
2: He has repeated baseless conspiracy theories about American elections, refused to acknowledge who won the 2020 election.
1: While Arkansas Senator Tom Cotton, a Republican, defended Clayton.
3: Mr. Clayton assured the committee that he would assist our efforts to return the Office of the Director of National Intelligence to its original size, scope, and mission.
1: I'm Julie Walker.
0: A Paralympian Democrat and a Republican congresswoman are squaring off in the race for Iowa Senator Joni Ernst's seat, one that has now attracted the attention of a former president. Correspondent Jennifer King explains.
4: Democrats are targeting Iowa as they navigate a narrow path to try and regain a majority in the Senate. Now Barack Obama has endorsed Democrat Josh Turek, a state representative from Council Bluffs. Turek, born with spina bifida, played wheelchair basketball in four Paralympic Games. In a new campaign ad, he plays hoops with the former president.
5: Tell me how things are going out there.
6: Everywhere we go, urban areas, rural areas. People are ready for change.
4: Turek is running against U.S. Congresswoman Ashley Hinson as they vie to replace retiring Senator Joni Ernst. Hinson is a former state representative and TV news anchor and has the endorsement of President Trump.
7: Thank God we've got President Donald J. Trump back in the White House.
4: Turek may be fighting an uphill battle. Trump won Iowa with over 55% of the vote, and its four House members and two incumbent senators are all Republicans. I'm Jennifer King.
0: America in the Morning for Thursday, July 30th, 2026 is produced by Jeff McKay. I'm John Trout. This is Westwood One.
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12: Fox News, I'm CJ Papa. President Trump delivers on his promise with major strikes inside Iran.
13: U.S. forces unleashed heavy airstrikes against the regime. Dozens of targets were hit, including IRGC, military command centers, drone and missile facilities inside of Iran, along with remaining maritime capabilities.
12: Fox's Trey Inks in Tel Aviv. Former COVID point person, Dr. Anthony Fauci.
14: I will invoke my right under the Fifth Amendment of the Constitution to refrain from answering your questions.
15: President Biden granted Fauci a preemptive pardon before leaving office, but the pardon only covers what happened before 2025, meaning Fauci could face charges for any perjury committed on Wednesday.
12: Fox's Melina Rivera on Wall Street, the Dow looking a rebound, coming off its worst drop since April of 2025. 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
9: If I were to ask you what makes for a good night's sleep, you'd probably say a dark, quiet room, not too many things on your mind. But every night when you go to get some Z's, how often do you really think about the temperature in your bedroom? Temperature may be one of the most underappreciated factors in sleep. That's according to the Senior Vice President of Research and Scientific Affairs at the National Sleep Foundation. We often hear about lights and screens and stress, but even modest changes in temperature and airflow can influence both how quickly you fall asleep and how deeply you stay asleep. Most experts will recommend a room temperature of 60 to 67 degrees Fahrenheit. You might also experiment with your sheets and what you actually wear to bed. Play around a bit and see what improves your sleep. You might be delightfully surprised. I'm Dr. Sanjay Gupta, helping you live a better life.
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9: If I were to ask you what makes for a good night's sleep, you'd probably say a dark, quiet room, not too many things on your mind. But every night when you go to get some Z's, how often do you really think about the temperature in your bedroom? Temperature may be one of the most underappreciated factors in sleep. That's according to the Senior Vice President of Research and Scientific Affairs at the National Sleep Foundation. We often hear about lights and screens and stress, but even modest changes in temperature and airflow can influence both how quickly you fall asleep and how deeply you stay asleep. Most experts will recommend a room temperature of 60 to 67 degrees Fahrenheit. You might also experiment with your sheets and what you actually wear to bed. Play around a bit and see what improves your sleep. You might be delightfully surprised. I'm Dr. Sanjay Gupta, helping you live a better life.

0: 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You're with America in the Morning. A wide area of the nation expecting severe weather today. Here's AccuWeather.com meteorologist LaTroy Thornton.
1: A cold front will combine with some energy in the atmosphere, plus a plume of very rich moisture funneling northward from the Gulf to create prime conditions for the development of severe thunderstorms this afternoon and into tonight, with the risk zone extending from northern Kansas through much of Nebraska and South Dakota, as well as eastern North Dakota, a portion of western Iowa, and all but northeastern and southeastern parts of Minnesota. AccuWeather severe weather experts say that any storms in this area may bring damaging wind gusts of at least 60 to 70 miles per hour, along with hail and the potential for downpours that could cause flooding. However, the risk for at least a spotty thunderstorm, perhaps most likely in the afternoon hours, extends from eastern and southern Kansas into southwestern Missouri, southward through portions of Oklahoma and Arkansas, and south and east from there to the coast of Alabama. Showers and thunderstorms again look to become more numerous over portions of southern Georgia and much of Florida as well. Places where a stalled front will continue to be the focus for some wet weather, not only today but right through the weekend, with a general 1 to 2 inches of rain expected along the Gulf Coast from just west of New Orleans through south-central portions of Florida, and also northward into much of Tennessee and southern parts of Kentucky. Higher rainfall of 2 to 4 inches may favor areas closer to the coast, but may also extend northward into central Alabama, perhaps also reaching the Tampa and Orlando areas of Florida. Otherwise, showers dot much of the northeast today as a slow-moving storm continues on its way out of the region, with another round of monsoon thunderstorms from the southwest into Wyoming and Montana. The west coast stays dry with heat over the interior, and the wildfire risk remains high over the Pacific Northwest. That's the weather across America. I'm AccuWeather.com meteorologist LaTroy Thornton.
0: 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Wall Street suffered its worst day of the year Wednesday, despite the Federal Reserve not raising interest rates, but it was opposition by some members of the Fed leaving key rates unchanged that helped send the Dow Jones Industrial Average to an 1,100-point loss. Washington correspondent Sagar Magani has more.
2: The Federal Reserve has kept its key interest rate unchanged for a fifth straight meeting, but not all committee members agreed.
3: I asked for a good family fight and I got one. That's the purpose. That's the design feature. I come into this meeting, even this press conference, heartened by what I've experienced the last 2 days. Most of our discussion were on the big questions that matter to the conduct of monetary policy. We didn't sort of hide from them. We weren't scared of them.
2: Chair Kevin Warsh says three members wanted a quarter point hike to fight persistently high inflation. Warsh says the markets have been reacting to real-time economic data and not the Fed forecasting its next moves.
3: Market participants are learning to play the ball, not the referee. And market prices will continue to respond in the direction and magnitude they see fit. This is, in my view, a change for the better, and we're just getting started.
2: President Trump's been pressuring the Fed and his new hand-picked chair to reduce rates.
4: He's got a board, and it's a political board, and they want to keep rates up.
2: Fed officials likely want to see more economic data before changing the rate. The central bank's preferred inflation measure will come out next week.
3: 5 years of high inflation have left a mistaken impression that's hard to shake, that the Fed's implicit inflation target was somehow above 2%. Let me reiterate, there is no soft inflation target. There is no soft implicit target, not on this committee's watch. There's only a target, and it's 2%.
2: Sagar Magani, Washington.
0: Following a memorial service in Washington Tuesday, attended by Israeli Prime Minister Netanyahu, Ukraine's Volodymyr Zelensky, and President Trump, Senator Lindsey Graham was remembered in his home state of South Carolina on Wednesday. Correspondent Lisa Dwyer reports.
5: This undersized kid who was not born with a silver spoon in his mouth, but he was born with a plastic fork in his mouth. In central South Carolina, but with wit and determination and hard work, your fellow citizens will trust you to represent them.
6: Senator Lindsey Graham has returned for the last time to South Carolina with an Air Force flyover. and powerful friends remembering him as someone who never stopped working for the state he loved, South Carolina Governor Henry McMaster.
7: Lindsey Graham recognized the seriousness of his work.

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1: 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Here's Jay Jones.
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2: 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I'm Jay Jones in the KRN Newsroom.
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3: Ryder Williams, a 16-year-old lifeguard, not wasting a second, jumping in, desperately trying to save them, to keep his head above water, but succumbing to the relentless waves. Another lifeguard racing to the water, trying to help as beachgoers looked on. Finally, Ryder manages to pull the boy out, where he was checked out by paramedics and later released to his parents. Lifeguards working for California State Parks and Rescue units from the Santa Cruz Fire Department speaking with NBC Bay Area News.
4: It's great to see our lifeguards out there working. This is what we train them to do.
5: We have that combination of great weather, large crowds, a weekend day, and that really large swell. And if you saw the video, you saw how many waves that lifeguard had to duck under before there was enough of a lull for him to be able to get them the rest of the way up the beach.
3: Meantime, President Trump wants to invite the hero lifeguard and his family and possibly the boy he saved to the White House to present him a high civilian honor. The president says he's very brave. He deserves it. I'm Bob Brown.
6: 17 till. Among the stories we're covering next, foreign-made power inverters are being blocked over fears hackers could target our nation's power grid. When America in the Morning continues after these messages.
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10: 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Certified strength and conditioning coach Dana Santis told us, recovery is about choosing the right kind of movement at the right time. 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I'm Dr. Sanjay Gupta, helping you live a better life.
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6: Fifteen till now, you're with America in the Morning. I'm John Trout. The mayor of St. Paul, Minnesota is under investigation after allegations of sexual harassment from the city's police chief and other city employees. Correspondent Clayton Neville reports.
14: Attorneys for St. Paul Police Chief Axel Henry say the city's on notice that Mayor Kali Herr has engaged in illegal conduct.

0: Duck towards city employees. They accused the mayor of sending inappropriate text messages. One specific message allegedly sent by her to a city employee was highlighted by attorneys. It reads, quote, "Happy Wiener Wednesday. Wish I was having a hot dog with you all on six today." It also included a redacted image captioned, quote, "When she wraps you up in her blanket after you gave her a good wienering." The image appears to be a meme altered to show a St. Paul police officer's face. The city brought in an outside firm to investigate, and in a statement, Mayor Herr said she takes her responsibility to treat every employee with professionalism and respect seriously. She acknowledges that some of her attempts at humor fell short of the standards she says she holds herself to. I'm Clayton Neville.
1: The man who stabbed the author Salman Rushdie more than a dozen times was found guilty on Wednesday of aiding a foreign terrorist group and carrying out the orders of the Iranian government. Hadi Mattar, who was previously convicted of attempted murder in a New York state court last year and sentenced to 25 years in prison, was found guilty in federal court of providing material support to a terrorist group and committing an act of terrorism that transcended national boundaries after just 2 hours of deliberation. Mattar, a 24-year-old American citizen of Lebanese descent, could now face the rest of his life behind bars when he's sentenced. America in the Morning continues. There was a legal setback for public worker and teachers unions in Wisconsin. Correspondent Donna Warder explains.
2: A 2011 anti-union law in Wisconsin got rid of the collective bargaining rights of public worker and teachers unions in the state. The Republican-backed law sparked weeks of protests. Then in 2024, a Dane County Circuit judge struck down the law, which had been on hold pending an appeal. Now a Wisconsin appeals court has overturned that ruling that struck down the law. Unions are expected to appeal, sending the case to the Wisconsin Supreme Court. Supporters of the anti-union law say it gives local governments more control over workers and the powers needed to cut costs. Those opposed, including Democrats, say it strips employees of the right to collectively bargain over pay and working conditions. I'm Donna Warder.
1: More than 100 aftershocks have struck southern Japan following a massive 7.1 earthquake that collapsed homes and badly damaged a shopping mall. Correspondent Karen Shamas reports the death toll has risen to 23 as rescuers and soldiers continue to comb through quake rubble, hoping to find those still reported missing.
3: Soldiers and emergency workers are combing through a badly damaged shopping mall and collapsed houses, looking for trapped survivors on Wednesday, a day after the 7.1 magnitude quake. The Aeon Mall shopping center in Kashima City was bustling with thousands of people when the quake happened. The company said 3,000 customers were evacuated to a parking lot before a gas explosion happened in another part of the mall, where some people were still working. Japanese Prime Minister Sane Takaichi said the rescue effort was a race against time, but that emergency services would go all out to find and rescue as many people as possible. The sweltering weather heightened worries about the survivors. It remains unclear how many people might still be missing. I'm Karen Shamas.
1: Federal regulators this week blocked new foreign-made power inverters from the U.S. market over hacking concerns. The new old tech guy, Chuck Palm, has that story.
4: The FCC has just added foreign-made power inverters to their covered list. An inverter is a box that connects solar panels and home batteries to your grid. Being on the covered list means foreign-made models can't get federal approval that they will need to sell them in this country. The reason might surprise you. This ties into the Fairlife Dairy story owned by Coca-Cola, who suffered a ransomware attack that managed to get inside the hardware that runs the Fairlife plant. It seems that Chinese-made power inverters also have a back door. But it's not a secret chip, no hidden hardware, it's just the internet connection. Federal security agencies concluded a foreign company could reach in and switch those inverters off or use them to watch you. Nothing changes on the panel that's already on your roof, and the models are already approved, keep selling. This is about what comes next, and that's the hard part. American factories make about 7% of the inverters that we use. That's right, only 7. Like it or not, tech is a global economy. We rely on multiple nations for different types of hardware. And if you have trade secrets, you're going to be a target. But even American-made products like Nest thermostats allowed backdoor access they never told buyers about. It's difficult at best to secure a supply chain that you don't own. Follow the new old tech guy on X at Chuck Palm.
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5: With the baseball trade deadline less than a week away on Monday, Tigers ace Tarek Skubal made what could be his final start in Detroit yesterday, holding the Orioles scoreless into the seventh inning. But Baltimore came back from down 7-0 to tame the Tigers 10-9 in 12 innings. The Birds got into the Motown bullpen for 5 runs in the seventh, tied it on Kobe Mayo's 2-run triple in the eighth, and finally nailed it down in extras. The White Sox shook off an early 4-run deficit and ran down the Yankees 6-5 in 12 innings. Marlins came out of a 6-0 hole to noodle the Phillies 8-6. Cardinals and Cubs were scoreless through 9 innings. Pete Crow Armstrong homered to give Chicago the lead in the top of the 10th, but Ivan Herrera's 2-run double gave St. Louis the 3-2 win. Mets and Braves split a pair. New York took the day game 3-2. Atlanta won the nightcap 1-0 behind Chris Sale's combo 2-hitter. Rays shut out the Rangers 3-0. Yandy Diaz and Ryan Vallade homered in the first inning, then 5 pitchers tossed a combined 4-hitter. Royals blanked the Twins 4-0, a 5-hitter for Randy Dobnak and friends, his first big league win since 2021 when he was with Minnesota. Diamondbacks sank the Pirates 3-0. Eduardo Rodriguez went the first 8 for his 10th win. Giants barreled over the Brewers 16-3. Luis Arraez with 4 of San Francisco's 17 hits. Daniel Susak hit his first home run in the big leagues. And his second. Good on you, Meat. Red Sox topped the A's 4-2 on Andrew Monasterio's homer in the 10th inning. Guardians ripped the Reds 6-1 to win the Ohio State Series. Blue Jays swatted the Nationals. Padres down the Rockies. Dodgers doubled up the Mariners. And the Astros got by the Angels. That's Thursday Sports.
1: Thank you, sir. 7 till. When we return on America in the Morning, Hollywood celebrity facing more allegations of sexual assault after these messages.
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7: News. A better life with Dr. Sanjay Gupta.
8: They say consistency is key, but sometimes you just got to switch it up. A new study out of Harvard School of Public Health found that varying your exercise routine could add years to your life. What exercise someone did didn't matter much. What did matter was that all the exercises together worked all the muscle groups in their body. Now, an added benefit to changing things up is it can help you push through the plateau effect. That's when your body gets so efficient at doing something that you actually stop getting better at it. And we know from previous research that specializing in any one sport at a young age can make someone actually more prone to injury. And as experts we talk to point out, even elite athletes switch up things with their workouts, making sure to target strength, cardio, flexibility, balance, and doing that every single week. I'm Dr. Sanjay Gupta, helping you live a better life.

0: We're back on America in the Morning. It's 5 till. A Hollywood star is facing more allegations of sexual assault. Kevin Carr has the latest on the troubles facing Jared Leto.
1: Jared Leto has come under fire again with allegations of sexual assault. Multiple instances have been included in the BBC documentary Jared Leto, Hollywood's Dark Secret. One woman called Etta said she met Leto when she was only 16 and their conversation soon became sexually explicit.
2: Oh, well, you're a virgin. Do you have any kinks? Like, what are you interested in?
1: Later, Etta said Leto's lawyer trying to get her to sign an NDA.
2: I never signed it. I made an excuse the first time and then just didn't respond after that.
1: Another accusation came from a woman called Isabel, who met Leto while working in a Las Vegas mall in 2002 when she was only 17. She said she was invited to his motel room.
3: He called me and he was like, hey, like, come in here so we can talk while I'm, you know, in the shower.
1: After the alleged assault happened, she tried to leave.
3: He went outside and I remember he like specifically like looked to the left and looked almost like seeing if there was anybody around before he let me out of the room.
1: One accuser, known as Clara, says she brought up the age of consent when she met him at the Chateau Marmont in Los Angeles.
2: My dad was in law enforcement that I knew with certainty that here in California, the age of consent is 18. He just kind of shrugged it off like it wasn't a huge concern for him.
1: Leto declined to comment for the documentary, but since its release, his representative sent a statement to the BBC saying, quote, these claims are absolutely and categorically false. I'm Kevin Carr.
0: President Trump announced multi-billion dulles sweeping changes for Dulles International Airport just outside Washington, D.C. Correspondent Jennifer King reports the extreme makeover will include refurbishing two of the airport concourses and putting an end to the airport's people movers.
4: President Trump is announcing a makeover of Dulles International Airport near Washington that will eliminate the 1962 people movers but retain the soaring landmark terminal designed by Eero Saarinen.
5: One of the worst airports anywhere in the world. We're going to make it maybe the best with some hard work and some good thought process.
4: The airport renovation includes a new passenger train, walking tunnel, and moving walkways.
6: We are going to get rid of the people movers, Mr. President. So if you right. don't know what these are like elevated buses. It's kind of like, it looks like it's from Star Wars, if you will. And they're slow and people are angry about them. We are going to get rid of those. We are going to have a horseshoe train system throughout the airport. And as you mentioned, right down the spine of the airport is going to be a walkway. So easy access to all of your gates.
4: Transportation Secretary Sean Duffy says they hope to start construction next spring. Trump used a laser pointer to highlight renderings of the $22.5 billion project.
5: This is very exciting to me. As a builder, somebody that builds lots of big, nice projects before I got here, and we're doing some of the best in the world right now. This is all about the Dulles Airport remodeling.
4: Jennifer King, Washington.
0: Thanks for joining us today. America in the Morning for Thursday, July 30th, 2026, is produced by Jeff McKay. I'm John Trout. This is Westwood One.
7: News. A better life with Dr. Sanjay Gupta.
8: There are lots of things you can measure to get an idea of how healthy you are at any given moment. Temperature, heart rate, blood pressure, just to name a few. But how about how healthy you will be and how long you're likely to live? According to a new study out of the University at Buffalo, two simple strength tests are pretty accurate at predicting longevity in older women. One is hand grip strength, and the other is how quickly people can stand up from a seated position without using their arms. By the way, I remember interviewing former President Jimmy Carter when he was quite old and being really impressed how he just popped out of the chair without using his arms. Not a lot of older people can actually do that. But I think the message here is that maintaining strength as you age is going to help you perform everyday activities, but also help you avoid injury and stay independent. I'm Dr. Sanjay Gupta, helping you live a better life.
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10: A night of American bombing. I'm Dave Anthony, Fox News. Retaliation that Iran was warned about.
11: Just 12 hours after President Trump warned Iran would get a beating, U.S. forces launched heavy strikes against the regime. U.S. Central Command released a statement saying CENTCOM forces successfully completed a heavy wave of strikes against Iran in response to yesterday's attempted missile attacks on U.S. forces. The strikes aimed to further diminish threats posed by Iran and its proxies to American forces, commercial shipping, and neighboring Gulf countries.
10: Fox's Trey Yingston, Tel Aviv. Iran's targeted ships again in the Strait of Hormuz. Two natural gas sites hit with drones in an Egyptian port. And Reuters reports China's going to supply Iran with weapons. 400 shoulder-fired air defense missiles that could target American fighter jets. U.S. Ambassador to NATO Matt Whitaker tells Fox.
12: This is a very concerning report, and obviously China needs to stay out of this fight. It's not their fight.
10: Russia went on the attack overnight in Ukraine again, killing at least 8 civilians.
13: The heaviest damage reported in Ukraine's western Lviv and eastern Dnipropetrovsk regions. President Zelensky's praised his warriors for achieving incredible things despite a critical shortage of air defenses. NATO member Poland scrambled fighter jets to protect its border due to the proximity of attacks.
10: That's Fox's Jonathan Savage. Dr. Anthony Fauci could face criminal charges. Republican Senator Rand Paul tells Fox they will next week consider holding Fauci in contempt of Congress.
14: I think if that resolution passes our committee, which it will, that it could simply be referred directly to the Department of Justice.
10: This after Republican senators badgered the ex-presidential COVID advisor at a hearing over his private diaries, accusing Fauci of contradicting public comments about COVID's origins and policies he pushed during the pandemic, but Fauci refused to answer any questions.
15: Given Senator Paul's obvious obsession with calling for my prosecution...
10: Another Senate committee's postponed a vote today on Acting Attorney General Todd Blanche's nomination. America's listening to Fox News.
16: 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My friends have all switched to Pure Talk because I told them they could save a bunch of money on a super reliable high-speed network with unlimited data. And because they're my friends, they trust me. As for the rest of you, well, Pure Talk understands that even though you might like me, you're not just going to take my word for it, nor should you. 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
17: Good morning, everyone. I'm KRK's Madison Gaffner at the News Radio 1029 KARN News Desk. The Conway Fire Department is mourning the loss of a firefighter engineer, Derek Johnson. The department announced his death Wednesday, saying he served the city with honor, dedication, and compassion. Officials are asking the community to keep Johnson's family, fellow firefighters, and friends in their thoughts. And Pine Bluff police are investigating a homicide after an officer found a man unresponsive in a yard off West 24th Avenue Wednesday afternoon. The man was pronounced dead at the scene. Investigators say there were no apparent gunshot or stab wounds. The victim has not been identified, and anyone with information is asked to contact Pine Bluff Police. Plus, new state police data shows traffic deaths in Arkansas are down this year. Preliminary reports show 245 roadway deaths so far, compared to 292 at this time last year. State police say campaigns like Click It or Ticket, Drive High, Get a DWI, or Put the Phone Away, or Pay are helping improve safety. Up next, the Arkansas Public Service Commission is hearing public comments on Energy Arkansas's request to raise electric rates. Customers told regulators they're worried about the impact of higher bills. Energy says the proposal would increase residential rates by about 1% to improve reliability. The company also says the request is not related to any data center projects. I'm KRK's Madison Gaffner. Your next news in 30 minutes on the News Radio 1029 KARN News Desk.
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17: For the News Radio 1029 KRN Weather Center, I'm KRK Fox 16 meteorologist Jenna Warner. For Thursday, we'll see highs in the mid-90s with heat index values into the triple digits. A heat advisory is in place for a lot of central and southern Arkansas from midday into the evening. We'll see a few chances for showers and storms Thursday, especially in the afternoon and early evening. And then Friday, a few more chances for showers and storms as another front approaches from the northwest. We'll see highs in the upper 90s. Heat index values well into the triple digits. I'm KRK Fox 16 meteorologist Jenna Warner from the News Radio 1029 KRN Weather Center. Here's the...
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9: 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Now let's get your first look at traffic and weather this morning.
21: With a look at your Southern Maycorp traffic this Thursday morning, State Police have no accidents to report. Checking around the metro, we're seeing no major issues. Remember, slow down, phone down, let's buckle up and be careful. That's your Southern Maycorp traffic. Southern Maycorp, world builders for everyone, now serving Little Rock with the Arkansas Traffic Network. I'm Paul Weber.
22: Expect a mix of clouds and sun with a chance of a thunderstorm developing later in the day. The high will be 95 degrees. Tonight will be partly cloudy and humid with a low of 75. Tomorrow will be hot with a mix of clouds and sunshine, and there's a possibility of a thunderstorm in the afternoon. Keep an eye out for flash flooding, hail, and localized damaging wind gusts. The high temperature will reach 97 degrees. Moving on to Saturday, it will be partly sunny and not as hot with a chance of a thunderstorm. The high for the day will be 90. I'm AccuWeather meteorologist Jason Caterina.
20: 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It is now 6:08 a.m. and 77 degrees in Central Arkansas. First News starts after these messages.
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7: A better life with Dr. Sanjay Gupta.
8: How often do you stop to wonder whether you should share something that's revealing, maybe even embarrassing, with a partner, a friend, or even your boss? In her new book called Revealing, The Underrated Power of Oversharing, behavioral scientist Leslie John says doing just that can help you deepen relationships that are vital to your life. We need people to trust us in order to get things like love, friendship, and career success. That's what she told us. When you make yourself vulnerable by revealing something sensitive, it does make other people trust you. In turn, when you ask someone to reveal something about themselves, showing that interest will generally lead someone to like you more. Why? Because people like to be asked about themselves, she says. It also signals that they are discriminating and choosy, but in a good way. I'm Dr. Sanjay Gupta, helping you live a better life.
9: Hurt in a car? 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
20: And thank you, Mr. Announcer. Good morning, everyone. Welcome to First News. Now, this is a unique thing for me. I got off the air at 6 o'clock last evening doing my show. And this is the first time I've done back-to-back shows. It's a pleasure to sit in for Toby. Now, this afternoon, my good friend, Richard Friend, will once again sit in for me. You'll have a great show and time with Richard. But lots going on here in Central Arkansas this morning, everyone. But first, let's start off with a chance to win some tickets. I absolutely love giving stuff away to you, the audience. And so we have the Bryan Adams concert this Saturday. I almost called it the Alltel Arena, but it's the Simmons Arena now, with Pat Benatar and Neil Giraldo are with Bryan. And a Reckless, R-E-C-K-L-E-S. Reckless is the key word. You can start texting that now to the American Leak Detection text-in phone-in line, 501-403-5276. And we will pick that winner somewhere between 8:45 and 9 o'clock before the show ends. It was a beautiful moon. I don't know. It's been a while since I've got to see such a beautiful, clear, full moon. Because, you know, I don't get up at oh dark 30 too often anymore. Now, on Tuesday when I came in and sat for Toby, there was not that much on the moon. The clouds were obscuring it somewhat. But, you know, it's never lost upon me, you know, this is a fallen world. We all know that. It's not as God intended it to be, but I could not help but think of the absolute beauty of and majesty of God's creation, seeing that. I actually opened the shade roof in the car. Of course, I had the air conditioning on because it's still humid out there, but I was able to look up through the roof at the moon. It was pretty cool this morning. All right, so what do we have on the agenda today? Well, I have I moved an interview with Senator Tom Cotton to today's show. We're going to replay it. Richard will replay the interview on my show this afternoon in case you miss it. But about 8:40 to 8:50 for about 10 minutes, I'll have Senator Cotton on the air. I'll have Attorney General Tim Griffin on. He's having a summit on fraud. And my goodness, folks, we know how bad the fraud is all over the country. And, you know, I get text messages from these people. They're despicable. And, my sister, my brother, and I, my mom has, those that knew Mama Finn know that she had a huge heart, and anybody needing help, she would do that. And, you know, my sister caught her one time after the chemo, and you know, that was her fourth round of fighting off breast cancer before she passed away from it. And it took its toll, obviously. And one time this guy called up, and somehow he got one of my cousin's names. And this particular cousin also happens to be my mother's godson. And I came in, I said, "Ma, what are you doing?" "Oh, it's the jail in Colorado." She said, "You're not going to believe this, but your cousin so-and-so was arrested, and they're calling and asking for bail money, and I'm going to send him the money." I said, "Ma, think about this for a second. Aunt so-and-so and Uncle so-and-so and his two brothers," I said, "do you think that he would call his parents and his brothers before he called his aunt and his godmother?" And she looked at me and said, "Yeah, I think so." I said, "Mom, this is a scam. Please hang up." And then my sister called, some idiot called up impersonating the Internal Revenue Service. And of course, IRS is often three letters or three words that put fear in the heart of every American, especially if you hear the word audit. And they were like, "Give us your Social Security number so we can verify it." Well, I said, "Mom," you know, I talked to her about it after. Thankfully, my sister caught that one and stopped it before she gave her Social Security number out. And then I had power of attorney from both parents after they were older and sicker. And I called the credit bureaus and I froze her credit so nothing would happen. But folks, my goodness, those type of people are horrible. Now, what else we have on the agenda for today? Our very own Mayor Mayhem here in Little Rock, Frank Jr., filed for re-election. Now, of course, the vice mayor and city director from Ward 7, B.J. Wyrick, filed earlier in the day. So, you know, Mayor Mayhem, he likes to trump everybody in the media. He's very good at that. Now, fixing potholes and managing the city, not so good. But being on TV and eating, if you have an event and you need someone to show up and smile and cut the ribbon and have a good meal, Frank Jr. is your guy. But anyway, so we'll talk a little bit about the mayor's race. Of course, we were discussing Dr. Anthony Fauci, and some of you texted in last night and said, "Steve, don't call him doctor. He should be monster." Some of you use some other superlatives that I cannot use on the radio on what you felt that he should be called. But I think yesterday was very telling on this. He's completely damaged, as some of the senators pointed out, the credibility of the government, and God forbid something else like this happens. But ladies and gentlemen, 5 years ago, I was telling you a lot of the stuff that is coming out and has come out, which gladdens my heart that my sources were so good. And as a matter of fact, when Toby and I were discussing these before I broadcast them, he was like, "Are you sure about this?" And I said, "Yeah, I'm sure. These are trusted sources." So that is something. Now, another thing that is affecting us, or potential to affect a lot of us here in Arkansas, is the fact that Energy Arkansas is proposing some rate increases. So as we get into the show, this is actually going to be the largest rate increase ever proposed by Energy in their history, about $720 million across the board, 5% increase on average for electric bills. And this is their first rate increase in about 10 years, about adjusting their base rates and formula rate plans. And that's going before the Arkansas Public Service Commission, so we'll weigh in a little bit on that. And then, of course, one of the areas that is completely affecting a lot of people, not just here in Central Arkansas, but throughout the nation, and these are these AI data centers. And ladies and gentlemen, I put this out on my show, and I'll repeat it here. I have my sources, and I will tell you this much. The Chi-Coms want Americans to turn against AI and AI data centers. Why?
1: because that's the future. And the Chinese see that as the way of taking down the United States and putting themselves as the dominant country in the world, and replace us as the superpower. So I'm going to get into that. The Pulaski County Quorum Court had a vote on this, so we'll talk a little bit about that. And of course, that's coming up here in Little Rock too. But in the meantime, it's time for traffic with Paul Weber.
21: With a look at your Southern Bay Corp traffic this Thursday morning, state police have no accidents to report. Checking around the metro, we're seeing no major issues. Remember, slow down, phone down, let's buckle up and be careful. That's your Southern Bay Corp traffic. Southern Bay Corp, well, builders for everyone, now serving Little Rock with the Arkansas Traffic Network. I'm Paul Weber.
22: Expect a mix of clouds and sunshine with a chance of a thunderstorm in some areas during the afternoon. The high will reach 95 degrees. Tonight will be partly cloudy and humid with a low of 75. Tomorrow will be hot with intervals of clouds and sunshine along with the possibility of a thunderstorm in spots during the afternoon. Be mindful of potential flash flooding, hail, and localized damaging wind gusts. The high will be 97 degrees. Looking ahead to Saturday, anticipate partly sunny skies and slightly cooler temperatures with a chance of a thunderstorm in spots and a high of 90. I'm AccuWeather meteorologist Jason Caterina.
1: It is now 6:21 and 77 degrees here in central Arkansas. 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
3: From the KARN newsroom, I'm Jay Jones. The race for Little Rock mayor is officially underway. On the first day of candidate filing, Mayor Frank Scott Jr. filed paperwork to seek a third term in office. Scott says he's proud of what his administration has accomplished, pointing to economic development, neighborhood improvements, and public safety efforts, but says there's still more work to do. Also filing to run for mayor was current Vice Mayor Brenda B.J. Wyrick, who represents Ward 7 on the Little Rock Board of Directors. Several seats on the Little Rock Board of Directors are also up for election this year. Three candidates, Stephanie Johnson, Tony Miller, and Dwight Townsend, have filed to run for the Ward 2 seat currently held by Ken Richardson. In Ward 7, retired Little Rock Fire Department Chief Fire Marshal Joe Gray has filed to replace Brenda Wyrick, who is running for mayor. Meanwhile, Lake Smith has entered the Ward 3 race and will challenge incumbent City Director Kathy Webb, who's seeking a fourth term. The Pulaski County Quorum Court voted down a proposed moratorium that would have temporarily paused development of data centers in unincorporated areas of the county. Supporters said the delay would have allowed more time to study the impact on infrastructure, utilities, and surrounding communities. The vote means proposed data center projects can continue moving through the approval process. Pine Bluff police are investigating after a body was discovered Wednesday, prompting a homicide investigation. Authorities confirmed detectives are treating the death as suspicious and are working to determine the circumstances surrounding the case. Investigators have not released the victim's identity and are asking anyone with information to contact the Pine Bluff Police Department. Arkansas shoppers will get a break at the cash register this weekend during the state's annual sales tax holiday. Beginning Saturday, August 1st, continuing through Sunday, August 2nd, shoppers can purchase qualifying clothing, footwear, school supplies, and certain instructional materials without paying state or local sales tax. State officials say the tax holiday is designed to help families prepare for back-to-school shopping while keeping more money in their pockets. That's the Advanced Alarm Technologies, five things you need to know. Advanced Alarm Technologies in Benton and serving all of Arkansas. From the KRN Newsroom, I'm Jay Jones.
1: All righty. Thank you, Jay. Well, one of the other things I wanted to mention, ladies and gentlemen, I did this on my show last evening. For those that listen often in the afternoons, you know that we have a beautiful, good friends over in North Little Rock. My friend Lynn and her beautiful mom, Florence, or as we affectionately call her, Mama Flo, on the show. And they found some more cancer nodules yesterday in an exam, and Lynn texted in, and they're going to start Mama Flo back on chemo today. So keep her in your prayers. And so many of you texted in last night. I wished I could have screenshotted and sent Lynn all the beautiful text messages that you all sent in for her and her mom, that you all were praying for them. And that in itself is a comfort. I'm one of these people, you know, that I don't mind sharing my faith, and I certainly believe in the power of prayer. Yes. So, ladies and gentlemen, another area that I want to get into today, and is this upcoming mayoral race. We're gonna analyze this, and I have to laugh at Frank Jr. when he says that he's done something about public safety. You know, just like my cousin, the imbecile Joe Biden, three spending bills alone almost added $4.5 trillion to the debt. And can anybody out there text in and tell me if they received any broadband from just like, let's just take one little section of the infrastructure bill that they passed. $8 billion went to bring broadband to rural. And I don't know of anybody that got broadband, but no one can tell us where that $8 billion went. All righty, folks, it's time for a break, and I'll be back after that with the traffic.
23: Hey, it's David Lucas. You know, over the years, I've learned something. Most people, they don't have a money problem. They have a coordination problem. It's not that they don't have investments. They have plenty of accounts, but none of them are working together. In other words, they have all the ingredients, but no recipe. 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
1: Alrighty, let's check in on traffic and weather, ladies and gentlemen.
21: With a look at your Southern Bay Corp traffic this Thursday morning, State Police have no accidents to report. Checking around the metro, we're seeing no major issues. Remember, slow down, phone down, let's buckle up and be careful. That's your Southern Bay Corp traffic. Southern Bay Corp, world builders for everyone, now serving Little Rock with the Arkansas Traffic Network. I'm Paul Weber.
22: Today, expect a mix of clouds and sun with a chance of a thunderstorm developing later in the day. The high will be 95 degrees. Tonight will be partly cloudy and humid with a low of 75. Tomorrow will be hot with a mix of clouds and sunshine, and there's a possibility of a thunderstorm in the afternoon. Keep an eye out for flash flooding, hail, and localized damaging wind gusts. The high temperature will reach 97 degrees. Moving on to Saturday, it will be partly sunny and not as hot with a chance of a thunderstorm. The high for the day will be 90. I'm AccuWeather meteorologist Jason Caterina.
1: It's now 6:28 and 77 degrees. 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
0: Good morning, Steve. Well, broad markets sold off yesterday after the Federal Reserve left interest rates unchanged. The Dow dropped 1,153 points to 51,594.14. S&P 500 was down 1.5% to 7,316.15. And the tech-heavy Nasdaq fell almost 1.75%, with about 70% of the more than 5,100 stocks on that index closing the day lower. Arkansas stocks posted gains for just 6 of the 14 companies we follow on Wednesday. They were led by the $14.47 per share gain for Murphy USA, up to $616.23 with the spike in oil prices. This morning, U.S. futures are pointing towards a positive open to Thursday trading following a better-than-expected earnings report from Microsoft after yesterday's close. A positive open would be in line with international markets this morning. We will be back with a look at stocks around the globe here in 30 minutes.
1: Thanks, Jason. Folks, just as a reminder, once again, we're giving away those tickets. Reckless was one of Bryan Adams, I think it was his first album, great album. So that is our keyword of the day today, Reckless, R-E-C-K-L-E-S-S. A bunch of you have already texted in to the American Leak Detection text in line, 501-403-5276 with the keyword. Jay and I will give those away between 8:45 and 9 a.m. This morning. So we're having a fun morning so far. I made it here thanks to God's greatest gift, or one of his greatest gifts, coffee to mankind. All right, folks, back after the news.
4: 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It's Bryan Adams with Pat Benatar and Neil Giraldo at Simmons Bank Arena Saturday, August 1st, with News Radio 1029 KARN.
5: Will I always hit back?
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11: President Trump following through on a warning to Iran.
12: U.S. Central Command released a statement saying CENTCOM forces successfully completed a heavy wave of strikes against Iran in response to yesterday's attempted missile attacks on U.S. forces. The strikes aimed to further diminish threats posed by Iran and its proxies to American forces, commercial shipping, and neighboring Gulf countries.
11: Fox's Trey Yanks in Tel Aviv, Senator Rand Paul, plans to vote to hold Dr. Anthony Fauci in contempt of Congress after he invoked the Fifth Amendment more than 100 times at a hearing yesterday on COVID origins and pandemic policy.
13: President Biden granted Fauci a preemptive pardon before leaving office, but the pardon only covers what happened before 2025, meaning Fauci could face charges for any perjury committed on Wednesday.
11: And that is Fox's Madeline Rivera. 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
17: 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I'm KRK's Madison Gaffner at the News Radio 1029 KARN News Desk. The Conway Fire Department is mourning the loss of a firefighter engineer, Derek Johnson. The department announced his death Wednesday, saying he served the city with honor, dedication, and compassion. Officials are asking the community to keep Johnson's family, fellow firefighters, and friends in their thoughts. And Pine Bluff police are investigating a homicide after an officer found a man unresponsive in a yard off West 24th Avenue Wednesday afternoon. The man was pronounced dead at the scene. Investigators say there were no apparent gunshot or stab wounds. The victim has not been identified, and anyone with information is asked to contact Pine Bluff Police. Plus, new state police data shows traffic deaths in Arkansas are down this year. Preliminary reports show 245 roadway deaths so far, compared to 292 at this time last year. State police say campaigns like Click It or Ticket, Drive High, Get a DWI, or Put the Phone Away or Pay are helping improve safety. Up next, the Arkansas Public Service Commission is hearing public comments on Energy Arkansas's request to raise electric rates. Customers told regulators they're worried about the impact of higher bills. Energy says the proposal would increase residential rates by about 1% to improve reliability. The company also says the request is not related to any data center projects. I'm Kara K's Madison Gaffner. Your next news in 30 minutes on the News Radio 1029 KARN News Desk.
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11: For the News Radio 1029 KRN Weather Center, I'm KRK Fox 16 meteorologist Jenna Warner. For Thursday, we'll see highs in the mid-90s with heat index values into the triple digits. A heat advisory is in place for a lot of central and southern Arkansas from midday into the evening. We'll see a few chances for showers and storms Thursday, especially in the afternoon and early evening. And then Friday, a few more chances for showers and storms as another front approaches from the northwest. We'll see highs in the upper 90s. Heat index values well into the triple digits. I'm KRK Fox 16 meteorologist Jenna Warner from the News Radio 1029 KRN Weather Center.
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23: This is David Lucas. I have a question for you. Have you ever tried putting together a puzzle without the picture on the front of the box? You have all the pieces, but it's hard to see how they're supposed to fit together. 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
1: And welcome back, everyone, and good morning. Steve Finnegan, your professor of democracy, sitting in for Toby, and we're going to check on that traffic for you.
21: With a look at your Southern Maycorp traffic this Thursday morning, State Police have no accidents to report. As we check around the metro, we're seeing slowdowns at the North Interchange, traffic building up I-30 eastbound from 430 back to Alexander. Other than that, no major issues. Remember, slow down, phone down, let's buckle up and be careful. That's your Southern Maycorp traffic. Southern Maycorp, wealth builders for everyone, now serving Little Rock with the Arkansas Traffic Network. I'm Paul Weber.
22: A mix of clouds and sunshine with a chance of a thunderstorm in some areas during the afternoon. The high will reach 95 degrees. Tonight will be partly cloudy and humid with a low of 75. Tomorrow will be hot with intervals of clouds and sunshine along with the possibility of a thunderstorm in spots during the afternoon. Be mindful of potential flash flooding, hail, and localized damaging wind gusts. The high will be 97 degrees. Looking ahead to Saturday, anticipate partly sunny skies and slightly cooler temperatures with a chance of a thunderstorm in spots and a high of 90. I'm AccuWeather meteorologist Jason Caterina.
1: All right, folks, it's up to 78 degrees, and it's now 6:38 a.m.
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7: Hey, this is the Wild Man, and I want to welcome you to Call of the Wild this weekend right here on KARN. 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Hey, it also means it's National Shooting Sports Month right here in the state of Arkansas. We'll talk all about that this weekend on Call of the Wild.
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1: And welcome back, everyone, to First News. Steve Finnegan, your usual afternoon host, sitting in for Toby this morning. It's my great pleasure to welcome Jeff Manasso from Fox News, and we're going to talk about one of my favorite people, Dr. Mengele. I mean, Fauci. Jeff, how you doing this morning?
2: Hey, buddy, I'm doing well.
1: I am glad to hear that. Oh, boy, oh, boy. So Fauci took the fifth 111 times yesterday with a pardon. What are your thoughts on that one?
2: Well, as you know, I don't have any thoughts because I'm a reporter. But
1: yes, you're a fair reporter.
2: Right? Yeah. you know, it was, things fizzled out really fast for those of us who want answers to too many questions. I mean, this really isn't a partisan thing. I mean, it was yesterday, but it really is not a partisan thing when you peel it back, because, you know, you're talking about, you know, an event that crippled the world. And, you know, whether you lean right or you lean left, you still likely at least knew somebody who lost their lives or was injured by perhaps the COVID vaccine, who was affected by the recession, the doubling of everything in terms of prices that we still enjoy today. Yeah, so the inflation, the supply chain, the delayed medical care, the you know, the long goodbyes to family members at nursing homes through you know, Zoom or from the other side of the glass, the public trust of erosion, the social isolation. I mean, it was just, you can go on and on and on. And so, yeah, I think most Americans would like answers, but it's now framed around politics. And so this hearing led by committee chair, Senator Rand Paul, who's investigated Fauci and who subpoenaed him, accused him of lying about the origins of the virus, saying it never came naturally from a wet market, but from a Chinese lab. And he says that Fauci, through the NIH, funded that lab.
1: Yes.
2: Democrats, of

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0: Sure, we got local, national, or world.
1: Can I get all three?
0: Absolutely. You want me to check your weather?
1: Yeah, please.
0: All right, let's see. Weather looks a bit cloudy. Uh-oh.
1: What's wrong?
0: I see you got a traffic tie-up on the main drag.
1: Oh, that's gonna cost me.
0: Not if you take a left on Main, turn right at the second light, bring you right back out to the main road. Just beyond the backup.
1: Hey, thanks.
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3: I want to be the contrarian here. Do you think they did that because they're fearful that this potential pardon would be overturned? Auto pen wise?
4: I don't know. I don't know how you can overturn a pardon. I just don't see it happening. I just think that lawyers do what lawyers do. I don't know. That's the short answer to your question. I just don't know. He was kicked out, essentially. You know, we're here to talk to Fauci. We're not here to talk to you. And he pled the fifth. So be quiet. Is basically what Chairman Paul said. You know what happens now? I don't know. I mean, there's a few things that Fauci still faces. Senator Ron Johnson still said he's going to subpoena him on you know, regarding the safety of COVID vaccines, and there's going to be continued congressional investigations. As Republicans have indicated, they continue to examine the origins, the federal research funding, the pandemic era decision making. But you know, who knows what's going to happen? I mean, this may be the end of it. It's politics, my friend, and
3: yes.
4: It's maddening for those of us who want to cut right down the middle and just get some answers. But that's where we're at.
3: Yeah, I just think that there's a potential. And some Senator Cruz laid out a great case for this yesterday, and why Fauci belongs in prison. And I am serious when I equate him to Joseph Mengele and the horrible atrocities committed in Auschwitz. You know, Fauci was experimenting. And let me throw one other thing in there. Geez, isn't it racist of Fauci to accuse the Chinese of eating raw bat soup? And that's what started this, when we know good and well Eco Health Alliance, Peter Daszak, and Anthony Fauci funded all of this.
4: Yeah, it was funded. And even the White House. President Trump criticizing Fauci for invoking the fifth and arguing that Americans deserve answers about the pandemic's origins and government decision-making, closing of schools that started in New York, then in California, and then states across the country, Republican-controlled states. Students were far better off in those states because many of them went to school, albeit maybe in masks. The closures of small businesses, you know, all of this affected people. And so, you know, it'd be nice to get some answers. The president is also saying that the hearing showed a need for continued investigations and accountability. He characterized Fauci's refusal to answer questions as significant. So take that for what you will.
3: Yes.
4: It's not over. It's going to continue. But whether or not there's any resolution, not sure if we'll see it, Steve.
3: Yeah, I'll share this. I hate him. My mother died of breast cancer in March of 2020, and we're a devout family. We church our entire lives, and it went from nobody could come for the visitation, and then it was only family members could be in the church for the funeral. Then it was only my mother and the casket and the priest could be in the church. Then they canceled the funeral and then told us that only six people could be allowed into the cemetery. Of course, 250 people showed up. My mom was well known, and she didn't deserve that. And our family for the closure didn't deserve that. And I put that right at the feet of Fauci. But moving on, Congressman Comer fired a pretty extensive shot across his bow and said, you know, the presidential pardon does not cover you for lying to Congress now. So you brought up the fact that Senator Rand Paul and I'd say Senator Ron Johnson from Wisconsin have been the two most protagonists to Fauci.

0: in the Senate and Comer in the House. So where do you see these other hearings going?
1: Yeah, I mean, look, subpoenas are going to go out. If he doesn't want to show up voluntarily, subpoenas will go out, and he'll be forced to show up for whatever hearing, whatever these guys want them to come in, him to come in to answer questions. You would think, because he's got the pardon, that he'd be forced to speak. They'd be forced to talk. Maybe that's not the case. I'm sure they're huddling right now in committee or at some point soon, and they're going to look at their options to try and get him to talk and to see what happens. But my friend, I totally understand where you're coming from. My parents died in 2021. It was the same, both of them, and it was the same thing in terms of access to them, access to being close to loved ones during funerals. I get it. I 100% get it.
0: And so, I refuse to let them do an autopsy. My mom passed at their house, and the ambulance came, the paramedics pronounced, and he said, "Do you want an autopsy?" And I was like, "Absolutely not. She had metastatic breast cancer. It spread to her liver." And I said, "I'm not going to see written on her death certificate that she died of COVID secondary to cancer." So I refused that.
1: And that was another thing. That was another thing. You know, the amount of COVID deaths that weren't actually COVID deaths, and there's a lot of confusion, and it almost became a religion that was kind of in break. You know, and you couldn't break through it. It was so powerful. You know, going to Walmart stores and being berated because you had half a nostril showing through a mask, and it was a tough time. And so, yeah, it'd be nice to have answers one way or another, not politics, just remembering what we went through to make sure that we don't go through it ever again.
0: I agree with you. Well, I certainly appreciate you taking time with me in the audience this morning, Jeff, and I know you'll keep us apprised at the further developments.
1: Yeah. Thank you, brother. Appreciate you.
0: All right. God bless. Take care now. There he goes, everyone. Jeff Manasso from Fox News. Okay, traffic. All right. We're going to take a break, and then we'll be back after.
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3: A Better Life with Dr. Sanjay Gupta.
4: They say consistency is key, but sometimes you just gotta switch it up. A new study out of Harvard School of Public Health found that varying your exercise routine could add years to your life. What exercise someone did didn't matter much. What did matter was that all the exercises together worked all the muscle groups in their body. Now, an added benefit to changing things up is it can help you push through the plateau effect. That's when your body gets so efficient at doing something that you actually stop getting better at it. And we know from previous research that specializing in any one sport at a young age can make someone actually more prone to injury. And as experts we talk to point out, even elite athletes switch up things with their workouts, making sure to target strength, cardio, flexibility, balance, and doing that every single week. I'm Dr. Sanjay Gupta, helping you live a better life.
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5: From the KARN Newsroom, I'm Jay Jones. The race for Little Rock Mayor is officially underway. On the first day of candidate filing, Mayor Frank Scott Jr. filed paperwork to seek a third term in office. Scott says he's proud of what his administration has accomplished, pointing to economic development, neighborhood improvements, and public safety efforts, but says there's still more work to do. Also filing to run for mayor was current Vice Mayor Brenda B.J. Wyrick, who represents Ward 7 on the Little Rock Board of Directors. Several seats on the Little Rock Board of Directors are also up for election this year. Three candidates, Stephanie Johnson, Tony Miller, and Dwight Townsend, have filed to run for the Ward 2 seat currently held by Ken Richardson. In Ward 7, retired Little Rock Fire Department Chief Fire Marshal Joe Gray has filed to replace Brenda Wyrick, who is running for mayor. Meanwhile, Lake Smith has entered the Ward 3 race and will challenge incumbent City Director Kathy Webb, who's seeking a fourth term. The Pulaski County Quorum Court voted down a proposed moratorium that would have temporarily paused development of data centers in unincorporated areas of the county. Supporters said the delay would have allowed more time to study the impact on infrastructure, utilities, and surrounding communities. The vote means proposed data center projects can continue moving through the approval process. Pine Bluff police are investigating after a body was discovered Wednesday, prompting a homicide investigation. Authorities confirmed detectives are treating the death as suspicious and are working to determine the circumstances surrounding the case. Investigators have not released the victim's identity and are asking anyone with information to contact the Pine Bluff Police Department. Arkansas shoppers will get a break at the cash register this weekend during the state's annual sales tax holiday. Beginning Saturday, August 1st, continuing through Sunday, August 2nd, shoppers can purchase qualifying clothing, footwear, school supplies, and certain instructional materials without paying state or local sales tax. State officials say the tax holiday is designed to help families prepare for back-to-school shopping while keeping more money in their pockets. That's the Advanced Alarm Technologies, five things you need to know. Advanced Alarm Technologies in Benton and serving all of Arkansas. From the KRN Newsroom, I'm Jay Jones.
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0: Okay, folks, let's welcome back. This is Steve Finnegan in for Toby. Let's get into some of the history. 61 years ago, in 1965, President Johnson signed the Medicare bill with Medicare for elderly folks, as we all know, and Medicaid for the poor. Now, interestingly enough, the first two cards for Medicaid went to former President Harry S. Truman and his wife, Bess, because President Truman was the first one to initiate trying to get a Medicare bill passed in Congress. And then this will bring back some memories for those of us that are late boomers or Gen Xers. Batman the movie with Adam West, 60 years ago in 1966. I think Adam West is always going to be Batman for most of us. You know, it was with Robin, of course, and then the Joker, Catwoman, the Riddler, and the Penguin. Anyway, all righty. Last thing, Jimmy Hoffa, 51 years ago. So we now have to take a break, and I'll be back after that, after these messages.
3: A better life with Dr. Sanjay Gupta.
4: They say consistency is key, but sometimes you just got to switch it up. A new study out of Harvard School of Public Health found that varying your exercise routine could add years to your life. What exercise someone did didn't matter much. What did matter was that all the exercises together worked all the muscle groups in their body. Now, an added benefit to changing things up is it can help you push through the plateau effect. That's when your body gets so efficient at doing something that you actually stop getting better at it. And we know from previous research that specializing in any one sport at a young age can make someone actually more prone to injury. And as experts we talk to point out, even elite athletes switch up things with their workouts, making sure to target strength, cardio, flexibility, balance, and doing that every single week. I'm Dr. Sanjay Gupta, helping you live a better life.
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7: With a look at your Southern Maine Corp traffic this Thursday morning, State Police have no accidents to report. As we check around the metro, we're seeing slowdowns at the North Interchange, traffic building up I-30 eastbound from 430 back to Alexander. Other than that, no major issues. Remember, slow down, phone down, let's buckle up and be careful. That's your Southern Maine Corp traffic. Southern Maine Corp, wealth builders for everyone, now serving Little Rock with the Arkansas Traffic Network. I'm Paul Weber.
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9: Mix of clouds and sun with a chance of a thunderstorm developing later in the day. The high will be 95 degrees. Tonight will be partly cloudy and humid with a low of 75. Tomorrow will be hot with a mix of clouds and sunshine, and there's a possibility of a thunderstorm in the afternoon. Keep an eye out for flash flooding, hail, and localized damaging wind gusts. The high temperature will reach 97 degrees. Moving on to Saturday, it will be partly sunny and not as hot with a chance of a thunderstorm. The high for the day will be 90. I'm AccuWeather meteorologist Jason Caterina.
0: Thanks, Jason. It's now 78 degrees here in central Arkansas, and let's check in with the other Jason. Jason Chaka, how's that money news going, Jason?
10: Good morning, Steve. Well, broad markets sold off yesterday. The Dow closed down 1,153 points. S&P 500 was down 1.5%. Arkansas stocks posted gains for just six of the 14 companies we follow on Wednesday, led by the $14.47 per share gain for Murphy USA, up to $616.23 with the spike in oil prices. This morning, U.S. futures are pointing towards a positive open to Thursday trading as investors celebrate some earnings beats after the closing bell. A positive open would come in line with most international trading. Asia markets did post a 0.6% decline for China, but Hong Kong rose 0.2%, India was up 0.3%, and the Japanese Nikkei posted a 0.7% gain by their closing bell. European shares are currently higher as well. The German DAX is up 0.2%, London FTSE is up 0.3%, and the French CAC 40 is up just shy of 1%. We'll watch those markets as they enter afternoon trading. That's all for now. Back with more here in 30 minutes. Steve?
0: Thanks, Jason. Okay, folks, we still have a lot of show left. But before we go out to top of the hour news, I want to remind everybody for the keyword this morning is reckless for those Brian Adam tickets, R-E-C-K-L-E-S-S. Text that in to 501-403-5276.
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11: It's what President Trump warned he'd do. I'm Dave Anthony, Fox News, hitting Iran with another night of bombing.
12: You know, we got to smack them a little bit.
11: He also had warned that Iran would take a beating for trying to attack a base in Jordan, and U.S. Central Command says they completed a heavy wave of strikes. Fox's Peter Ducey reports from the White House.
13: The president has been presented an option by the head of CENTCOM to go big and escalate strikes, according to the Wall Street Journal. The idea behind Admiral Brad Cooper's high-end option is to go beyond the smaller retaliatory airstrikes that have done little to deter Tehran from threatening ships in the Strait of Hormuz and lobbing missiles at American forces in the region by sharply escalating the war.
11: Speaking of escalating, China may get involved, according to Reuters.
14: The Chinese company that is reportedly going to provide Iran with at least 400 shoulder-fired missiles over land. And these are missiles, man pads, that are used to shoot down helicopters and jets. The same type of missile that shot down that U.S. plane earlier this year over southwestern Iran.
11: Fox's Trey Yingston, Tel Aviv. Iran has targeted more ships in the Strait of Hormuz, and two natural gas sites were hit by drones off the Egyptian coast. But oil prices are down a bit this morning. We also, later this hour, are going to get another inflation update, but it's for June when oil and gas prices have been falling. They have recently risen back up. A vote was planned today in the Senate, and it's been postponed as two Republicans who fell out of favor with with President Trump voiced concerns about the acting attorney general.
8: Republicans John Cornyn and Tom Tillis say they want more assurances about President Trump's settlement with the IRS before voting to advance Todd Blanche's nomination out of the Judiciary Committee to a full Senate confirmation vote. The president dropped a $10 billion lawsuit over leaked tax returns in exchange for a later scrap plan to compensate people claiming political prosecution and ending existing Trump family tax audits. Blanche signed off on the deal as acting attorney general.
11: That's Fox's Chris Foster. 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
16: 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The Conway Fire Department is mourning the loss of a firefighter engineer, Derek Johnson. The department announced his death Wednesday, saying he served the city with honor, dedication, and compassion. Officials are asking the community to keep Johnson's family, fellow firefighters, and friends in their thoughts. And Pine Bluff police are investigating a homicide after an officer found a man unresponsive in a yard off West 24th Avenue Wednesday afternoon. The man was pronounced dead at the scene. Investigators say there were no apparent gunshot or stab wounds. The victim has not been identified, and anyone with information is asked to contact Pine Bluff Police. Plus, new state police data shows traffic deaths in Arkansas are down this year. Preliminary reports show 245 roadway deaths so far, compared to 292 at this time last year. State police say campaigns like Click It or Ticket, Drive High, Get a DWI, or Put the Phone Away, or Pay are helping improve safety. Up next, the Arkansas Public Service Commission is hearing public comments on Energy Arkansas's request to raise electric rates. Customers told regulators they're worried about the impact of higher bills. Energy says the proposal would increase residential rates by about 1% to improve reliability. The company also says the request is not related to any data center projects. I'm KRK's Madison Gaffner. Your next news in 30 minutes on the News Radio 1029 KARN News Desk.
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17: For the News Radio 1029 KRN Weather Center, I'm KRK Fox 16 meteorologist Jenna Warner. For Thursday, we'll see highs in the mid-90s with heat index values into the triple digits. A heat advisory is in place for a lot of central and southern Arkansas from midday into the evening. We'll see a few chances for showers and storms Thursday, especially in the afternoon and early evening. And then Friday, a few more chances for showers and storms as another front approaches from the northwest. We'll see highs in the upper 90s. Heat index values well into the triple digits. I'm KRK Fox 16 meteorologist Jenna Warner from the News Radio 1029 KRN Weather Center.
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4: I don't know about you, but my social media feeds are flooded with lotions and potions and gadgets, all promising to unlock different components of longevity. But if you log off, take a step back from all the hype, you'll find that the actual keys to a longer, healthier life are hiding in plain sight. There are four of them. Number one, nutrition. The Mediterranean diet really is the gold standard. Number two, exercise. You should be getting 150 minutes of moderate intensity exercise or 75 minutes of vigorous intensity exercise every week, plus strength training and stretching. Number three, sleep. Sleep is when your body and your brain repair themselves. You should be getting 7 to 9 hours a night. And finally, number four, often gets forgotten, socialization. It's not a bonus. It's a necessity for a healthy life, finding a sense of community, purpose, and belonging. I'm Dr. Sanjay Gupta, helping you live a better life.
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0: Welcome, everyone, to First News. It is now up to 78 degrees here in central Arkansas, and it's about 7:07 a.m., and we'll be back after these traffic and weather.
7: With a look at your Southern Bay Corp traffic this Thursday morning, State Police have no accidents to report. As we check around the metro, we're seeing slowdowns at the North Interchange, traffic building up by 30 eastbound from 430 back to Alexander. Other than that, no major issues. Remember, slow down, phone down, let's buckle up and be careful. That's your Southern Bay Corp traffic. Southern Bay Corp, wealth builders for everyone, now serving Little Rock with the Arkansas Traffic Network. I'm Paul Weber.
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19: Staying active every day will go a long way towards helping you live a happy, healthy, and pain-free life. 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
9: Expect a mix of clouds and sunshine with a chance of a thunderstorm in some areas during the afternoon. The high will reach 95 degrees. Tonight will be partly cloudy and humid with a low of 75. Tomorrow will be hot with intervals of clouds and sunshine along with the possibility of a thunderstorm in spots during the afternoon. Be mindful of potential flash flooding, hail, and localized damaging wind gusts. The high will be 97 degrees. Looking ahead to Saturday, anticipate partly sunny skies and slightly cooler temperatures with a chance of a thunderstorm in spots and a high of 90. I'm AccuWeather Meteorologist Jason Caterina.
0: 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It is now 7:08 a.m. and it remains 78 degrees here in central Arkansas. Back after these messages, everyone.
3: A better life with Dr. Sanjay Gupta.
4: I don't know about you, but my social media feeds are flooded with lotions and potions and gadgets, all promising to unlock different components of longevity. But if you log off, take a step back from all the hype, you'll find that the actual keys to a longer, healthier life are hiding in plain sight. There are four of them. Number one, nutrition. The Mediterranean diet really is the gold standard. Number two, exercise. You should be getting 150 minutes of moderate intensity exercise or 75 minutes of vigorous intensity exercise every week, plus strength training and stretching. Number three, sleep. Sleep is when your body and your brain repair themselves. You should be getting 7 to 9 hours a night. And finally, number four, often gets forgotten, socialization. It's not a bonus. It's a necessity for a healthy life, finding a sense of community, purpose, and belonging. I'm Dr. Sanjay Gupta, helping you live a better life.
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0: Jumped the gun a little bit there, everyone. Producer Max and I are on a sync, and I have to get in sync with producer Jeff sometimes. That's what happens when you take the afternoon guy and put him on the morning show. But as I said earlier, thank God in heaven for one of his biggest blessings, and that would be coffee. And I am starting on number two cup this morning already. All righty, folks. So we have a lot to talk about. One of the things coming up now, if you youngsters are in the car, I'm not trying to make you cry, but I'm going to give your moms and dads a little update on going back to school. Now, one of the charter schools is actually starting next Monday, August the 3rd. It's hard to believe that. Yeah, tomorrow's the end of August, everyone. And it's going to be a very special show for me. I'll be back on my regular time for the Steve Finnegan Show tomorrow, and I'll make that announcement at the beginning of the show. But for the rest of Arkansas, the school start dates will be August 11th, 12th, and 13th, Tuesday, Wednesday, Thursday, respectively. But this weekend is a tax-free weekend, and I reached out to my good friend Scott Harden over there at the Arkansas Department of Finance and Administration, and he sent me some things to give you a heads up on, so I want to give you all a little bit of information on this tax-free weekend. Now, it will begin Friday night into Saturday morning at 12:01 a.m. when Friday becomes Saturday, August 1st, and it runs through Sunday evening, 11:59 p.m. on August 2nd. For this period, all eligible items will not be charged the state's 6.5% sales tax. This would also include any city or county sales tax. So this, some of you had asked me on my show, Steve, how come they keep charging taxes on groceries? Well, folks, they removed the state's portion of the sales tax on groceries. Now, if you want to have the county's or the city's portion of sales tax on groceries removed, you would have to reach out to your quorum court in whatever county you live in, and of course, whatever city you live in, your city council and mayor would be able to do that. Now, one of the things that they said to me, like, for instance, clothing under $100. So 99.99 is cool. If a piece, an article of clothing is $100, then they're going to charge you the full sales tax on this. But here's a great opportunity, too, that Scott wanted me to share with everyone. So I want to, you moms and dads out there that have a new little one who is still in need of diapers. Diapers are tax-free this weekend, so that is a cool thing. I think that's one of those things that should be tax-free all year round, but it's a great opportunity with you families that have babies in there or kids that are not quite potty trained yet. This is your chance to pick up some extra diapers. Arkansas is one of only 20 states that offer some form of tax-free holiday. Now, as far as electronics go, cell phones, laptops, and tablets are on the list, but that doesn't include games. And then there's for the Arkansas sales tax holiday, there's actually, you can go to the website, and I'll give you that. It would be www, of course, dfa.arkansas.gov. dfa.arkansas.gov is the website. And then if you click on the link that says Arkansas sales tax holiday, there's another link that takes you through the clothing items and different things that are exempt, the school supplies, that kind of stuff. Like, for instance, formal wear. Now, this was one funny, Jay. This might be for Christmas presents if you husbands want to surprise your wives. But this week you can buy garters and garter belts tax-free. ladies and gentlemen. Or if you ladies want to enhance your lingerie, here's your opportunity. But, you know, bathing suits and caps, that kind of stuff, hats, hosiery, shoes, of course, lab coats, rainwear, and then, of course, different types of shoes and undergarments are all on sale. Now, here, for you ladies that are getting married and you want to get that beautiful wedding gown, well, wedding apparel is tax-free this weekend. That was one of the things that surprised me. But I've always been a guy, Jay. I've never had a desire to wear a dress, but I think that you can't find a wedding dress for less than $100. So if it's over $100, one of you ladies will have to text in and tell me that has been recently married what wedding dresses are going for. But maybe you can get some of your other wedding apparel, like a tie if you want your bow tie or whatever you want. Now, exempt other stuff you can get for electronic devices besides cell phones and laptops. You can get a calculator, a computer monitor, printers and tablets are all tax-free this weekend. And for those that still want a desktop computer, yes, you can get that tax-free. Now, some of the things for our young folks going back on elementary school, binders, book bags, composition books, legal pads, lunch boxes, that kind of stuff, paper, pencils, scissors, protractors are all tax-free this weekend. I'm toying with the idea. My computer now is almost, it still works fine, and I'm usually one of these people that if it's not broken, then I don't need to replace it. But we all know that when a computer is at 7 years old, that's usually at the end of its life cycle. So I might go ahead and take advantage of that. But anyway, it looks like we're coming up on the traffic. So let us check in once again on the traffic and weather.
7: With a look at your Southern Bay Corp traffic this Thursday morning, State Police have no accidents to report. As we check around the metro, we're seeing slowdowns at the North Interchange, traffic building up by 30 eastbound from 430 back to Alexander. Other than that, no major issues. Remember, slow down, phone down, let's buckle up and be careful. That's your Southern Bay Corp traffic. Southern Bay Corp, wealth builders for everyone, now serving Little Rock with the Arkansas Traffic Network. I'm Paul Weber.
9: Expect a mix of clouds and sun with a chance of a thunderstorm developing later in the day. The high will be 95 degrees. Tonight will be partly cloudy and humid with a low of 75. Tomorrow will be hot with a mix of clouds and sunshine, and there's a possibility of a thunderstorm in the afternoon. Keep an eye out for flash flooding, hail, and localized damaging wind gusts. The high temperature will reach 97 degrees. Moving on to Saturday, it will be partly sunny and not as hot with a chance of a thunderstorm. The high for the day will be 90. I'm AccuWeather meteorologist Jason Caterina.
0: Okay, folks, it's time to check in with Jay on five things you need to know.
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2: From the KARN newsroom, I'm Jay Jones. The race for Little Rock Mayor is officially underway. On the first day of candidate filing, Mayor Frank Scott Jr. filed paperwork to seek a third term in office. Scott says he's proud of what his administration has accomplished, pointing to economic development, neighborhood improvements, and public safety efforts, but says there's still more work to do. Also filing to run for mayor was current Vice Mayor Brenda B.J. Wyrick, who represents Ward 7 on the Little Rock Board of Directors. Several seats on the Little Rock Board of Directors are also up for election this year. Three candidates, Stephanie Johnson, Tony Miller, and Dwight Townsend, have filed to run for the Ward 2 seat currently held by Ken Richardson. In Ward 7, retired Little Rock Fire Department Chief Fire Marshal Joe Gray has filed to replace Brenda Wyrick, who is running for mayor. Meanwhile, Lake Smith has entered the Ward 3 race and will challenge incumbent City Director Kathy Webb, who's seeking a fourth term. The Pulaski County Quorum Court voted down a proposed moratorium that would have temporarily paused development of data centers in unincorporated areas of the county. Supporters said the delay would have allowed more time to study the impact on infrastructure, utilities, and surrounding communities. The vote means proposed data center projects can continue moving through the approval process. Pine Bluff police are investigating after a body was discovered Wednesday, prompting a homicide investigation. Authorities confirmed detectives are treating the death as suspicious and are working to determine the circumstances surrounding the case. Investigators have not released the victim's identity and are asking anyone with information to contact the Pine Bluff Police Department. Arkansas shoppers will get a break at the cash register this weekend during the state's annual sales tax holiday. Beginning Saturday, August 1st, continuing through Sunday, August 2nd, shoppers can purchase qualifying clothing, footwear, school supplies, and certain instructional materials without paying state or local sales tax. State officials say the tax holiday is designed to help families prepare for back-to-school shopping while keeping more money in their pockets. That's the Advanced Alarm Technologies 5 Things You Need to Know. Advanced Alarm Technologies in Benton and serving all of Arkansas. From the KRN Newsroom, I'm Jay Jones.
0: All righty, folks. It's time for some birthdays. Gina Rodriguez from Jane the Virgin is hitting 42 years old today. Now, this has always been a favorite of mine. Diva Zappa is hitting 47. That's, of course, Frank Zappa's youngest daughter and the siblings of a Moon Unit, Dweezil and Amet. Where did he come up with those names? Now, here's another good one. Jamie Presley, 49, on My Name is Earl.
10: Anyway, here's the thing. My lawyer's got me taking these happy pills to control my anger, but since you just used my baby boy's head as a backboard for your little trash can basketball game, I'm going to stop taking them and come back in 3 days when the happy wears off.
0: Yeah, Jay with the little sound effects there. Hillary Swank is 52 years old. Of course, Million Dollar Baby and Boys Don't Cry. Christine Taylor, 55. Now, here is another one. We were speaking about Batman earlier. Adam West, here's another one. Christopher Nolan is 56. Who's your favorite Batman, ladies and gentlemen? Simon Baker from The Mentalist is 57. Now, here's another good one. Terry Crews, 58, from Idiocracy.
12: We got this guy not sure. Number two, he's got a higher IQ than any man alive. And number three, he's going to fix everything.
0: Yes, Lisa Kudrow, who of course was Phoebe on Friends, a big show, then Lawrence Fishburne, Katie Bush. Here's one, Delta Burke, 70 today. And another one of my favorites, not really, Anita Hill, who tried to smear Clarence Thomas. She hit 70 today. And then Sylvester Stallone's brother, Frank, is hitting 76. But here is another one. The Gouvernator, also known as the Terminator. And my favorite movie of his was Kindergarten Cop.
22: You're mine now. You belong to me. You're not going to have your mommy stand behind you anymore and wipe your little douches. No more complaining. No more Mr. Kimble to go to the bathroom. Nothing. There is no bathroom.
0: You know, they could not make that movie today. The liberals would deem it politically incorrect. And, all right, Paul Anka is hitting 85. And then let's close it out with Mr. Whipple, who, of course, passed away in 2007, Dick Wilson. And then Henry Ford, who founded the Ford Motor Company. He was born in 1863 on this day and passed away in 1947. All righty, it's time for traffic and a break.
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4: I don't know about you, but my social media feeds are flooded with lotions and potions and gadgets, all promising to unlock different components of longevity. But if you log off, take a step back from all the hype, you'll find that the actual keys to a longer, healthier life are hiding in plain sight. There are four of them. Number one, nutrition. The Mediterranean diet really is the gold standard. Number two, exercise. You should be getting 150 minutes of moderate intensity exercise or 75 minutes of vigorous intensity exercise every week, plus strength training and stretching. Number three, sleep. Sleep is when your body and your brain repair themselves. You should be getting 7 to 9 hours a night. And finally, number four, often gets forgotten, socialization. It's not a bonus. 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
7: With the look at your Southern Bay Corp traffic this Thursday morning, state police have no accidents to report. Checking around the metro, we're seeing slowdowns at the North Interchange, traffic building up I-30 eastbound from 430 back to Bryant. Other than that, no major issues. Please remember to slow down, phone down. Let's buckle up and be careful. That's your Southern Bay Corp traffic. Southern Bay Corp, wealth builders for everyone, now serving Little Rock with the Arkansas Traffic Network. I'm Paul Weber.
9: Sponsor. Expect a mix of clouds and sunshine with a chance of a thunderstorm in some areas during the afternoon. The high will reach 95 degrees. Tonight will be partly cloudy and humid with a low of 75. Tomorrow will be hot with intervals of clouds and sunshine along with the possibility of a thunderstorm in spots during the afternoon. Be mindful of potential flash flooding, hail, and localized damaging wind gusts. The high will be 97 degrees. Looking ahead to Saturday, anticipate partly sunny skies and slightly cooler temperatures with a chance of a thunderstorm in spots and a high of 90. I'm AccuWeather Meteorologist Jason Caterina.
0: Thank you, Jason. And now let's check in with Morgan Stanley's Jason Chacko on the money news.
14: Good morning, Steve. Well, the broad market sold off yesterday. The Dow closed down 1,153 points, and the S&P 500 was down 1.5%. Arkansas stocks posted gains for just 6 of the 14 companies we follow on Wednesday, including a $1.12 gain for Dow Component Walmart up to $114.22 a share, and Murphy Oil rose 5.59% to $38.69. Murphy USA posted the largest gain, climbing $14.47 a share up to $616.23. For declines, the largest moves came for America's Car-Mart, down 4.6% to $3.11 a share, and ArcBest dropped $7.99 a share to $141.49. This morning, U.S. futures are pointing to a positive open in line with international trading. We will be back with a look at stocks around the globe here in 30 minutes. Steve?
0: Thanks very much, Jason. All right, folks, got a few minutes left, or a few seconds, I should say, left before the bottom of the hour news. So let me remind everybody about giving away those Brian Adams, Pat Benatar, and, of course, Neil Giraldo tickets for this weekend at the Simmons Arena, August 1st, the concert. The keyword is reckless, R-E-C-K-L-E-S. Of course, Brian Adams' first album. And then, of course, folks, I want to remind everybody, we're still giving away those flags. USA 250 at KRNNewsRadio.com is the email address for the KRN Honor Flag Project. I'll be back after the bottom of the hour news.
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24: I'm CJ Papa. New way to take the fight to Iran.
25: The president has been presented an option by the head of CENTCOM to go big and escalate strikes, according to the Wall Street Journal. The idea behind Admiral Brad Cooper's high-end option is to go beyond the smaller retaliatory airstrikes that have done little to deter Tehran from threatening ships in the Strait of Hormuz.
24: Fox's Peter Ducey at the White House. U.S. forces unleashed heavy airstrikes against Iran, targeting IRGC military command centers, plus drone and
6: missile facilities. Republican Senator John Cornyn and Tom Tillis stand in the way of advancing Todd Blanche's nomination to become the full-time U.S. Attorney General out of the Judiciary Committee to a full Senate confirmation vote. The pair want concessions regarding the Trump IRS settlement. 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
11: Good morning, everyone. I'm Kara Kay's Madison Gaffner at the News Radio 1029 KARN News Desk. The Conway Fire Department is mourning the loss of a firefighter engineer, Derek Johnson. The department announced his death Wednesday, saying he served the city with honor, dedication, and compassion. Officials are asking the community to keep Johnson's family, fellow firefighters, and friends in their thoughts. And Pine Bluff police are investigating a homicide after an officer found a man unresponsive in a yard off West 24th Avenue Wednesday afternoon. The man was pronounced dead at the scene. Investigators say there were no apparent gunshot or stab wounds. The victim has not been identified, and anyone with information is asked to contact Pine Bluff Police. Plus, new state police data shows traffic deaths in Arkansas are down this year. Preliminary reports show 245 roadway deaths so far, compared to 292 at this time last year. State police say campaigns like Click It or Ticket, Drive High, Get a DWI, or Put the Phone Away or Pay are helping improve safety. Up next, the Arkansas Public Service Commission is hearing public comments on Energy Arkansas's request to raise electric rates. Customers told regulators they're worried about the impact of higher bills. Energy says the proposal would increase residential rates by about 1% to improve reliability. The company also says the request is not related to any data center projects. I'm Kara Kay's Madison Gaffner. Your next news in 30 minutes on the News Radio 1029 KARN News Desk.
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15: For the News Radio 1029 KRN Weather Center, I'm Kara Kay, Fox 16 meteorologist Jenna Warner. For Thursday, we'll see highs in the mid-90s with heat index values into the triple digits. A heat advisory is in place for a lot of central and southern Arkansas from midday into the evening. We'll see a few chances for showers and storms Thursday, especially in the afternoon and early evening. And then Friday, a few more chances for showers and storms as another front approaches from the northwest. We'll see highs in the upper 90s, heat index values well into the triple digits. I'm Kara Kay, Fox 16 meteorologist Jenna Warner from the News Radio 1029 KRN Weather Center.
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4: 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But every night when you go to get some Z's, how often do you really think about the temperature in your bedroom? Temperature may be one of the most underappreciated factors in sleep. That's according to the Senior Vice President of Research and Scientific Affairs at the National Sleep Foundation. We often hear about lights and screens and stress, but even modest changes in temperature and airflow can influence both how quickly you fall asleep and how deeply you stay asleep. Most experts will recommend a room temperature of 60 to 67 degrees Fahrenheit. 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Play around a bit and see what improves your sleep. 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I'm Dr. Sanjay Gupta, helping you live a better life.
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0: 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Let us check in again with Paul on that traffic so we get you safely to work.
7: With the look at your Southern Bay Corp traffic this Thursday morning, state police have no accidents to report. Checking around the metro, we're seeing slowdowns at the North Interchange, traffic building up I-30 eastbound from 430 back to Bryant. Other than that, no major issues. Please remember to slow down, phone down. Let's buckle up and be careful. That's your Southern Bay Corp traffic. Southern Bay Corp, world builders for everyone, now serving Little Rock with the Arkansas Traffic Network. I'm Paul Weber.
9: Expect a mix of clouds and sun with a chance of a thunderstorm developing later in the day. The high will be 95 degrees. Tonight will be partly cloudy and humid with a low of 75. Tomorrow will be hot with a mix of clouds and sunshine, and there's a possibility of a thunderstorm in the afternoon. Keep an eye out for flash flooding, hail, and localized damaging wind gusts. The high temperature will reach 97 degrees. Moving on to Saturday, it will be partly sunny and not as hot with a chance of a thunderstorm. The high for the day will be 90. I'm AccuWeather meteorologist Jason Caterina.
0: Thanks, Jason. It is now up to 79 degrees here in central Arkansas at 7:38 a.m. We'll be back after these messages.
21: If you
3: A better life with Dr. Sanjay Gupta.
4: They say consistency is key, but sometimes you just got to switch it up. A new study out of Harvard School of Public Health found that varying your exercise routine could add years to your life. What exercise someone did didn't matter much. What did matter was that all the exercises together worked all the muscle groups in their body. Now, an added benefit to changing things up is it can help you push through the plateau effect. That's when your body gets so efficient at doing something that you actually stop getting better at it. And we know from previous research that specializing in any one sport at a young age can make someone actually more prone to injury. And as experts we talk to point out, even elite athletes switch up things with their workouts, making sure to target strength, cardio, flexibility, balance, and doing that every single week. I'm Dr. Sanjay Gupta, helping you live a better life.
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0: And welcome back, ladies and gentlemen. Yes, me, your professor of democracy, is sitting in for Toby today. And I have my good friend, Attorney General Tim Griffin on the line. Tim, welcome to the show.
2: Thank you, sir, for having me.
0: Oh, it's always a pleasure.
2: Now, Tim. I got a cup of caffeine in my hand.
0: So what's that?
2: I said I got a cup of caffeine in my hand. So I
0: started drinking coffee when I was 17 in basic training. Since we're both, Tim and I are both soldiers, he's not quite retired yet. You got 2 years left?
8: 2 years left.
2: Got 2 years left. When they kick me out, I'll have to leave. I'm going to stay till they kick me out if I.
0: Yeah, they that's the way that I felt, and then they medically retired me at 25 years, as you well know.
2: Yeah, they said, we're done with you. You know what they say? I know we're not on here to talk about this. But in the Army, they say,

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2: So,
3: yes.
2: Here's the deal. We do these summits every year. I've not announced it on the KARN in the morning. But the first year we did combating human trafficking. The second year was cybersecurity. Last year was social media. And this year our focus is consumer protection and fraud. It's always 2 days. It's always at least 1,500 registered. It's always at the convention, State House Convention Center. We have, we'll have big speakers and lunch the first day and unlimited caffeine. So this year's is Monday the 28th and Tuesday the 29th of September. So our focus this year, consumer protection and fraud, is really practical. Now we'll have stuff for law enforcement. We'll have stuff for professionals who deal with fraud, but it'll be a ton for just, Arkansans who aren't in law enforcement, who just want to know how to better protect themselves, better protect their business. You know, we'll talk about robocalls. We'll talk about some victories we've had on robocalls, but some challenges with the ones that are routed from overseas and are hard to track and hard to find the criminals. We're going to talk about that. How about all these texts, right? You get the text, and usually when they come in a flurry, I get a flurry of texts from friends who get them. So texts that say, you haven't paid your toll, even though you haven't been to a state that has a toll road. You know, you haven't, you've got jury duty. You're going to get arrested if you don't pay us, or this or that. Even the sextortion stuff. We've had people, and this is really a problem with teenagers, but we've had people who they develop a relationship via text or Instagram, and they get somebody to send a picture of themselves. And then once they get that picture that of them undressed, they'll say, well, I'm going to put this on Facebook if you don't send me money. That's sextortion. So we're going to talk about that. We're going to talk about all these sorts of crimes and scams. We're going to talk about benefit fraud. So we're going to talk about Medicaid fraud SNAP fraud, TANF, all these different benefits. We're going to talk about the way that scammers take advantage of people. So there'll be something for everybody. We'll have numerous attorneys general from around the country coming to participate. We're going to have federal prosecutors. I believe we've got some FBI folks there. We'll have people from all over who will be giving some practical advice.
3: And since the assistant program director is here with me in the studio, I can say, Jay, can you let Toby know that Tim wants me to do my show on Monday, the 28th, with him? It's going to be at the State House Convention Center, by the way, folks. Is the location?
2: Yeah, that'd be a great on-site deal, and we might even get some Chick-fil-A while you're there.
3: Yeah, there you go. You gotta love Chick-fil-A, Tim. So I'm still getting the spam text just like you. The latest ones though are, hey, are you free for dinner tonight or lunch tomorrow? Or the other one, I lost my phone. Who is this? And people fall for this.
2: Oh,
3: stuff.
2: Yeah. Oh, yeah. Well, what they're trying to do, it's always easier to scam somebody you have a relationship with. And so what they're trying to do is establish the relationship, hey, neighbor, and to build that trust before they ask you for money. That's what's going on here. And my mom's almost 86, and she'll answer any phone call, and I tell her not to, and she'll text people, whether she knows them or not. And, you know, if somebody just calls you up and says, give me money, you're going to be unlikely to do it. But if they call you up and develop a little bit of trust, a little bit of knowledge, right? Oh, I know this person.

0: that sort of thing, where you feel like, oh, I've talked with them for a while. I think maybe they're probably telling the truth, that sort of thing. That's what they're trying to do. They're trying to get you comfortable in the conversation, and then they're going to take advantage of you. So, you know, I tell my mom, and we'll talk about all this there, but you don't know, if the number's not in your contacts, don't answer it. Just let it go to voicemail. And my mom will say, well, what if it's important? Well, they'll leave you a message, and you can then figure out what the deal is, right? So there's a lot of pretty basic tips there. But it's just, sometimes it's hard. I mean, I do it too. I'll see a number, it looks local, and I'm like, man, maybe that's somebody that really needs something. And then you answer, and they go, do you still have a 2016 blah, blah, blah? And I'm like, no.
1: Yeah, Mama Finn was just like Mama Griffin. She, you know, very generous, kind person like your mother. I wish you could have gotten a chance to meet my folks, Tim. You would have loved them, and they would have loved you. But I do appreciate...
0: Well, we see them in you, buddy. We see them in you.
1: Yes, sir.
0: I appreciate the time you've given me.
1: I appreciate you coming on, Tim. We'll get you back on the air again soon.
0: Okay, y'all have a good one. Stay
1: you too.
0: Cool.
1: There See he goes, everyone. Attorney General Tim Griffin. Okay, we're going to go to these messages and traffic, and we'll be back after that.
2: With the look at your Southern Bay Corp traffic this Thursday morning, State Police have no accidents to report. Checking around the metro, we're seeing slowdowns at the North Interchange, traffic building up I-30 eastbound from 430 back to Bryant. Other than that, no major issues. Please remember to slow down, phone down. Let's buckle up and be careful. That's your Southern Bay Corp traffic. Southern Bay Corp, wealth builders for everyone, now serving Little Rock with the Arkansas Traffic Network. I'm Paul Weber.
3: A better life with Dr. Sanjay Gupta.
4: There are lots of things you can measure to get an idea of how healthy you are at any given moment. Temperature, heart rate, blood pressure, just to name a few. But how about how healthy you will be and how long you're likely to live? According to a new study out of the University at Buffalo, two simple strength tests are pretty accurate at predicting longevity in older women. One is hand grip strength, and the other is how quickly people can stand up from a seated position without using their arms. By the way, I remember interviewing former President Jimmy Carter when he was quite old and being really impressed how he just popped out of the chair without using his arms. Not a lot of older people can actually do that. But I think the message here is that maintaining strength as you age is going to help you perform everyday activities, but also help you avoid injury and stay independent. I'm Dr. Sanjay Gupta, helping you live a better life.
5: Expect a mix of clouds and sunshine with a chance of a thunderstorm in some areas during the afternoon. The high will reach 95 degrees. Tonight will be partly cloudy and humid with a low of 75. Tomorrow will be hot with intervals of clouds and sunshine along with the possibility of a thunderstorm in spots during the afternoon. Be mindful of potential flash flooding, hail, and localized damaging wind gusts. The high will be 97 degrees. Looking ahead to Saturday, anticipate partly sunny skies and slightly cooler temperatures with a chance of a thunderstorm in spots and a high of 90. I'm AccuWeather Meteorologist Jason Caterina.
1: Thanks, Jason. It is now 79 degrees, 751, and let's check in with Jay on five things you need to know.
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7: From the KARN newsroom, I'm Jay Jones. The race for Little Rock Mayor is officially underway. On the first day of candidate filing, Mayor Frank Scott Jr. filed paperwork to seek a third term in office. Scott says he's proud of what his administration has accomplished, pointing to economic development, neighborhood improvements, and public safety efforts, but says there's still more work to do. Also filing to run for mayor was current Vice Mayor Brenda B.J. Wyrick, who represents Ward 7 on the Little Rock Board of Directors. Several seats on the Little Rock Board of Directors are also up for election this year. Three candidates, Stephanie Johnson, Tony Miller, and Dwight Townsend, have filed to run for the Ward 2 seat currently held by Ken Richardson. In Ward 7, retired Little Rock Fire Department Chief Fire Marshal Joe Gray has filed to replace Brenda Wyrick, who is running for mayor. Meanwhile, Lake Smith has entered the Ward 3 race and will challenge incumbent City Director Kathy Webb, who's seeking a fourth term. The Pulaski County Quorum Court voted down a proposed moratorium that would have temporarily paused development of data centers in unincorporated areas of the county. Supporters said the delay would have allowed more time to study the impact on infrastructure, utilities, and surrounding communities. The vote means proposed data center projects can continue moving through the approval process. Pine Bluff police are investigating after a body was discovered Wednesday, prompting a homicide investigation.

0: Authorities confirmed detectives are treating the death as suspicious and are working to determine the circumstances surrounding the case. Investigators have not released the victim's identity and are asking anyone with information to contact the Pine Bluff Police Department. Arkansas shoppers will get a break at the cash register this weekend during the state's annual sales tax.
1: Folks, the hip cup there. Hold on a second. Let's regroup, Stephen. There we go. I need some more coffee. Bryan Adams is what I was trying to spit out, ladies and gentlemen. That concert this Saturday, where we're giving away another pair of tickets this morning. Reckless, R-E-C-K-L-E-S-S is the keyword. And we will be back after these messages.
2: Right on.
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4: How often do you stop to wonder whether you should share something that's revealing, maybe even embarrassing, with a partner, a friend, or even your boss? In her new book called Revealing, The Underrated Power of Oversharing, behavioral scientist Leslie John says doing just that can help you deepen relationships that are vital to your life. We need people to trust us in order to get things like love, friendship, and career success. That's what she told us. When you make yourself vulnerable by revealing something sensitive, it does make other people trust you. In turn, when you ask someone to reveal something about themselves, showing that interest will generally lead someone to like you more. Why? Because people like to be asked about themselves, she says. It also signals that they are discriminating and choosy, but in a good way. I'm Dr. Sanjay Gupta, helping you live a better life.
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1: Okay, let's check in with Paul again on the traffic and weather.
15: With a look at your Southern Bay Cook traffic this Thursday morning, state police have no accidents to report. Checking around the metro, we're seeing slowdowns at the North Interchange, a high volume of traffic, I-30 eastbound approaching 430. Also 430 southbound at Cantrell and traffic building up at the South Interchange. Remember, phone down, slow down, let's buckle up and be careful. That's your Southern Bay Corp traffic. Southern Bay Corp, wealth builders for everyone, now serving Little Rock with the Arkansas Traffic Network. I'm Paul Weber.
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16: I don't know about you, but my social media feeds are flooded with lotions and potions and gadgets, all promising to unlock different components of longevity. But if you log off, take a step back from all the hype, you'll find that the actual keys to a longer, healthier life are hiding in plain sight. There are four of them. Number one, nutrition. The Mediterranean diet really is the gold standard. Number two, exercise. You should be getting 150 minutes of moderate intensity exercise or 75 minutes of vigorous intensity exercise every week, plus strength training and stretching. Number three, sleep. Sleep is when your body and your brain repair themselves. You should be getting 7 to 9 hours a night. And finally, number four often gets forgotten, socialization. It's not a bonus. It's a necessity for a healthy life, finding a sense of community, purpose, and belonging. I'm Dr. Sanjay Gupta, helping you live a better life.
2: They expect a mix of clouds and sunshine with a chance of a thunderstorm in some areas during the afternoon. The high will reach 95 degrees. Tonight will be partly cloudy and humid with a low of 75. Tomorrow will be hot with intervals of clouds and sunshine along with the possibility of a thunderstorm in spots during the afternoon. Be mindful of potential flash flooding, hail, and localized damaging wind gusts. The high will be 97 degrees. Looking ahead to Saturday, anticipate partly sunny skies and slightly cooler temperatures with a chance of a thunderstorm in spots and a high of 90. I'm AccuWeather meteorologist Jason Caterina.
1: All right, let's check in with Jason Chacko.
17: Hold off yesterday, the Dow closed down 1,153 points and the S&P 500 was down 1.5%. Arkansas stocks posted gains for just 6 of the 14 companies we follow on Wednesday, led by the $14.47 per share gain for Murphy USA, up to $616.23 with the spike in oil prices. This morning, U.S. futures are pointing towards a positive open to Thursday trading as investors celebrate some earnings beats after the closing bell. A positive open would be in line with most international trading, as your markets did post a 0.6% decline for China, but Hong Kong rose 0.2%, India was up 0.3%, and the Japanese Nikkei posted a 0.7% gain by their closing bell. European shares are currently higher as well. The German DAX is up 0.2%, London FTSE is up 0.3%, and the French CAC 40 is up just shy of 1%. We'll watch those markets as they approach their close. That's all for now. Back with more here in 30 minutes. Steve?
1: Thank you, Jason. Okay, folks. Once again, our key word is reckless for the chance at winning those Brian Adams and Pat Benatar tickets. I'm not going to have enough time to do this, but several of you have texted in and asked about, I just had Attorney General Tim Griffin on, how do I register to attend his summit on fraud? When we come back, I will give that information to you in the next hour. 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
18: Iran targets American troops in Jordan again. I'm Dave Anthony, Fox News. But like the last time, the missiles launched were shot down. The U.S. retaliated last night for that first attack aimed at a U.S. base.
19: President Trump told Fox News yesterday that Iran was going to get a beating. U.S. Central Command said dozens of targets belonging to Iran's Revolutionary Guard were hit in an operation lasting over 2 hours. Military command centers, missile and drone facilities, and coastal surveillance and defense sites. This week has seen the conflict expand with the first public announced joint U.S.-Saudi strikes targeting Iranian proxies in Iraq.
18: Fox's Jonathan Savage. And as President Trump considers an even more intense round of bombing, Reuters reports China could get involved, providing Iran with hundreds of shoulder-fired air defense missiles that could target Americans, like the fighter jets shot down in Iran earlier this year. The president reacted, saying this about China's leader.
20: That would be surprising. He told me very strongly he wouldn't partake. But he knows I'd be quite disappointed.
18: It is sentencing day in Georgia for a father. 2 days after his school shooter's son got life in prison.
21: Colin Gray was found guilty of murder and manslaughter charges in March for buying his son Colt the AR-15-style rifle the 14-year-old ended up using to fatally shoot four people at Appalachian High School in 2024. Prosecutors say the father also left the gun unsecured in their house, despite warnings that the teen was a danger to others.
18: Fox's Kristen Goodwin. We just got updates to the economy showing an unexpected slowdown in GDP growth. 1.5% in the second quarter, down from 2.1 in the first 3 months of the year. We also got an inflation report, and like earlier ones, the PCE index shows a slight price decline in June.
0: Month over month, we saw a decline of 0.1%. Year over year, we gained 3.7%.
18: Fox Business Network Cheryl Cassone, that June decline was expected, but inflation may be back up this month as oil and gas got pricier the last few weeks with resumed U.S. and Iran fighting. 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
22: 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I'm KRK's Madison Gaffner at the News Radio 1029 KARN News Desk. The Conway Fire Department is mourning the loss of a firefighter engineer, Derek Johnson. The department announced his death Wednesday, saying he served the city with honor, dedication, and compassion. Officials are asking the community to keep Johnson's family, fellow firefighters, and friends in their thoughts. And Pine Bluff police are investigating a homicide after an officer found a man unresponsive in a yard off West 24th Avenue Wednesday afternoon. The man was pronounced dead at the scene. Investigators say there were no apparent gunshot or stab wounds. The victim has not been identified, and anyone with information is asked to contact Pine Bluff Police. Plus, new state police data shows traffic deaths in Arkansas are down this year. Preliminary reports show 245 roadway deaths so far, compared to 292 at this time last year. State police say campaigns like Click It or Ticket, Drive High, Get a DWI, or Put the Phone Away or Pay are helping improve safety. Up next, the Arkansas Public Service Commission is hearing public comments on Energy Arkansas's request to raise electric rates. Customers told regulators they're worried about the impact of higher bills. Energy says the proposal would increase residential rates by about 1% to improve reliability. The company also says the request is not related to any data center projects. I'm KRK's Madison Gaffner. Your next news in 30 minutes on the News Radio 1029 KARN News Desk.
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24: For the News Radio 1029 KRN Weather Center, I'm KRK Fox 16 meteorologist Jenna Warner. For Thursday, we'll see highs in the mid-90s with heat index values into the triple digits. A heat advisory is in place for a lot of central and southern Arkansas from midday into the evening. We'll see a few chances for showers and storms Thursday, especially in the afternoon and early evening. And then Friday, a few more chances for showers and storms as another front approaches from the northwest. We'll see highs in the upper 90s. Heat index values well into the triple digits. I'm KRK Fox 16 meteorologist Jenna Warner from the News Radio 1029 KRN Weather Center.
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25: How often do you stop to wonder whether you should share something that's revealing, maybe even embarrassing, with a partner, a friend, or even your boss? In her new book called Revealing, The Underrated Power of Oversharing, behavioral scientist Leslie John says doing just that can help you deepen relationships that are vital to your life. We need people to trust us in order to get things like love, friendship, and career success. That's what she told us. When you make yourself vulnerable by revealing something sensitive, it does make other people trust you. In turn, when you ask someone to reveal something about themselves, showing that interest will generally lead someone to like you more. Why? Because people like to be asked about themselves, she says. It also signals that they are discriminating and choosy, but in a good way. I'm Dr. Sanjay Gupta, helping you live a better life.
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1: Okay, folks, let us check in on that traffic commute this morning with Paul.
15: With a look at your Southern Bay Corp traffic this Thursday morning, State Police have no accidents to report. Checking around the metro, we're seeing slowdowns at the North Interchange, a high volume of traffic, I-30 eastbound approaching 430. Also 430 southbound at Cantrell and traffic building up at the South Interchange. Remember, phone down, slow down, let's buckle up and be careful. That's your Southern Bay Corp traffic. Southern Bay Corp, wealth builders for everyone, now serving Little Rock with the Arkansas Traffic Network. I'm Paul Weber.
2: Expect a mix of clouds and sun with a chance of a thunderstorm developing later in the day. The high will be 95 degrees. Tonight will be partly cloudy and humid with a low of 75. Tomorrow will be hot with a mix of clouds and sunshine, and there's a possibility of a thunderstorm in the afternoon. Keep an eye out for flash flooding, hail, and localized damaging wind gusts. The high temperature will reach 97 degrees. Moving on to Saturday, it will be partly sunny and not as hot with a chance of a thunderstorm. The high for the day will be 90. I'm AccuWeather meteorologist Jason Caterina.
1: Thank you, Jason. It is now 8:08 a.m., and it's already up to 80 degrees, folks. We'll be back after these messages.
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25: 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Even though you walk every day, Dana does say you can make small adjustments to immediately improve your walking mechanics. 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
1: And thank you, Mr. Announcer. Welcome back, everyone, to First News. It's been a fun morning so far. So a couple of things, local issues that are affecting us. Energy Arkansas has filed with the Arkansas Public Service Commission to raise our electric rates. Now, this is the first time in a decade, 10 years is a decade for those that might have attended Chicago public schools. They're seeking about a 5% across the board rate increase, which is the largest increase they've ever requested. It's about $720 million or 5 cents. And some of the folks are against it, obviously, but they're wanting to adjust their base rates and their rate formula plans. And, of course, I will leave that up to you. If you want to chime in on that, you can text in to the American Leak Detection text in line 501-403-5276. Now, it takes me a little bit because I have to cipher through the entries for the Bryan Adams concert tickets, ladies and gentlemen. And, of course, if you want to enter a shot at winning those tickets this morning, the keyword is reckless, R-E-C-K-L-E-S-S. That concert will be this Saturday, August 1st at the Simmons Bank Arena. Of course, if you don't win tickets here, great lineup. Pat Benatar is going to be in there with him, as well as this other guy I've never heard, Neil Giraldo, but I am sure he is top-notch as well. Oh, Jay just told me. Jay is our resident music expert. That's Pat's husband. Okay. All righty. He was her guitar player. That makes it convenient. Some husbands and wives can't work well together. Others can. Now, the other thing that's affecting those of us that live and or work in the capital city here, Mayor Mayhem, has destroyed the city, and he has tried to do so many darn ridiculous things, ladies and gentlemen. For example, half of the Little Rock Fire Department's fire apparatuses are nearing the end of their useful life. I mean, he did the same thing with the garbage trucks. You know, vehicles have an expected lifespan. You can fix them so much, then you have to replace them. Now, what affects you, ladies and gentlemen, if you own a business or a home here in the city of Little Rock, our excellent fire department has, long before Mayor Mayhem took office, achieved an ISO rating of 1. That means the citizens of Little Rock get the best fire rates for your fire insurance. Now, if these apparatuses like fire engines or Quint aerials, which is like a hybrid pumper and an aerial truck, or the actual aerials start breaking down and the ISO folks start seeing all this stuff, they're going to lower that ISO rating. I hope that does not happen. Now, like Biden, this is where you got to love Frank Jr. When he inherits the city from Mayor Stodola, the crime rates had gone down significantly. The homicide rate was down significantly. And then Mayor Mayhem brings in the worst police chief in the history of the city of Little Rock, Chief Joker Humphrey, that made a joke out of the police department. And we all know how Frank likes to torture officers and firefighters, although eventually he gets overturned in court. But the crime rate skyrockets, and then it comes down a little bit, and Mayor Mayhem tries to take credit. Well, the crime rate is up 50%, but it's dropped 10%, so I'm going to call that a crime rate reduction, even though it's still 40% over the base rate that he took it. Well, ladies and gentlemen, Mayor Mayhem worked for Governor Beebe. That's when I first met him. And then he briefly had a job in the private sector, and then he ran for mayor of Little Rock. Now, as the crime rate skyrockets, the potholes grow deeper and larger every day. Don't worry about it, because Mayor Mayhem is now spending between $500,000 and $600,000 on a private security detail of Little Rock police officers who could actually be out helping to try to lower the crime rate for the rest of us. And no mayor in the history of Little Rock has had a security detail like this guy has had at taxpayers' expense. But it gets worse, folks. He's got a Little Rock police SUV and a Little Rock detective probably chauffeuring him around. And he still took $54,000 of car allowance that the city allocates for the mayor for using a personal car on city business, but he doesn't. He's got his little security detail. Well, we have a choice this year. BJ or Brenda Wyrick. She's the longtime Ward 7 director. Now, unlike Frank Jr., Vice Mayor Wyrick actually had a job in the private sector. She worked for Southwestern Bell / AT&T, retired from there, and then decided to devote her time to public service. So she knows how the city operates. She's got the experience both business-wise and public service-wise. You have to make a very strong determination. Now, she already has said that she will not accept a security detail from the police department. And hopefully she's not going to be building a $200 million deck park across I-30 like Junior wants to do for $200 million when there are so many other needs. Like, for example, Little Rock Fire Station tomorrow will make 40 months since the tornado destroyed Fire Station number 9. It is still not open yet. 40 months later. All righty, folks. It is time once again for us to check in on the traffic and a break, and we'll be back after that.
15: With the look at your Southern Bay Corp traffic this Thursday morning, State Police have no accidents to report. As we check around the metro, we're seeing slowdowns still at the North Interchange and 430 southbound at Cantrell. Other than that, no major issues. Remember, slow down, phone down, let's buckle up, be careful, and have a tremendous Thursday. That's your Southern Bay Corp traffic. Southern Bay Corp, well builders for everyone, now serving Little Rock with the Arkansas Traffic Network. I'm Paul Weber.
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9: If I were to ask you what makes for a good night's sleep, you'd probably say a dark, quiet room, not too many things on your mind. But every night when you go to get some Z's, how often do you really think about the temperature in your bedroom? Temperature may be one of the most underappreciated factors in sleep. That's according to the Senior Vice President of Research and Scientific Affairs at the National Sleep Foundation. We often hear about lights and screens and stress, but even modest changes in temperature and airflow can influence both how quickly you fall asleep and how deeply you stay asleep. Most experts will recommend a room temperature of 60 to 67 degrees Fahrenheit. You might also experiment with your sheets and what you actually wear to bed. Play around a bit and see what improves your sleep. You might be delightfully surprised. I'm Dr. Sanjay Gupta, helping you live a better life.
2: Expect a mix of clouds and sunshine with a chance of a thunderstorm in some areas during the afternoon. The high will reach 95 degrees. Tonight will be partly cloudy and humid with a low of 75. Tomorrow will be hot with intervals of clouds and sunshine along with the possibility of a thunderstorm in spots during the afternoon. Be mindful of potential flash flooding, hail, and localized damaging wind gusts. The high will be 97 degrees. Looking ahead to Saturday, anticipate partly sunny skies and slightly cooler temperatures with a chance of a thunderstorm in spots and a high of 90. I'm AccuWeather meteorologist Jason Caterina.
1: Thanks, Jason. It is now 8:20 a.m. It's up to 80 degrees, and now it's time to check in with Jay on five things you need to know.
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12: From the KARN Newsroom, I'm Jay Jones. The race for Little Rock Mayor is officially underway. On the first day of candidate filing, Mayor Frank Scott Jr. filed paperwork to seek a third term in office. Scott says he's proud of what his administration has accomplished, pointing to economic development, neighborhood improvements, and public safety efforts, but says there's still more work to do. Also filing to run for mayor was current Vice Mayor Brenda B.J. Wyrick, who represents Ward 7 on the Little Rock Board of Directors. Several seats on the Little Rock Board of Directors are also up for election this year. Three candidates, Stephanie Johnson, Tony Miller, and Dwight Townsend, have filed to run for the Ward 2 seat currently held by Ken Richardson. In Ward 7, retired Little Rock Fire Department Chief Fire Marshal Joe Gray has filed to replace Brenda Wyrick, who is running for mayor. Meanwhile, Lake Smith has entered the Ward 3 race and will challenge incumbent City Director Kathy Webb, who's seeking a fourth term. The Pulaski County Quorum Court voted down a proposed moratorium that would have temporarily paused development of data centers in unincorporated areas of the county. Supporters said the delay would have allowed more time to study the impact on infrastructure, utilities, and surrounding communities. The vote means proposed data center projects can continue moving through the approval process. Pine Bluff police are investigating after a body was discovered Wednesday, prompting a homicide investigation. Authorities confirmed detectives are treating the death as suspicious and are working to determine the circumstances surrounding the case. Investigators have not released the victim's identity and are asking anyone with information to contact the Pine Bluff Police Department. Arkansas shoppers will get a break at the cash register this weekend during the state's annual sales tax holiday. Beginning Saturday, August 1st, continuing through Sunday, August 2nd, shoppers can purchase qualifying clothing, footwear, school supplies, and certain instructional materials without paying state or local sales tax. State officials say the tax holiday is designed to help families prepare for back-to-school shopping while keeping more money in their pockets. That's the Advanced Alarm Technologies 5 Things You Need to Know. Advanced Alarm Technologies in Benton and serving all of Arkansas. From the KRA Newsroom, I'm Jay Jones.
1: And thank you, Jay, and welcome back, everyone, to First News. Steve Finnegan sitting in for Toby this morning as he takes a few well-deserved days off. Now, folks, we're still going to be giving away the in honor of the United States' 250th birthday. We're honoring our patriotic citizens, and this is where you come in. 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You can nominate a veteran, police officer, firefighters, emergency medical services, or even somebody that's just gone out of their way to be nice. Now, you don't have to write a book, a simple couple of sentences or a paragraph at most. Hey, my buddy Joe served in the Army for 20 years, and now he volunteers at church and feeds homeless people. And that is why I'm nominating him for the flag. And we'll review that. Now, because you know I have so many friends in the veterans community, I have recused myself. Jay and Toby are the people that make the determination. We'll give a flag away tomorrow on First News. Scott Romine will be in tomorrow sitting in for Toby. I, of course, will be back on my show for First Amendment Friday tomorrow afternoon. So we will go from there. All righty, folks. It is time once again for us to check in on the break.
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25: Staying active every day will go a long way towards helping you live a happy, healthy, and pain-free life. And there's perhaps no movement more fundamental than walking. It reinforces the alignment, stability, and coordinated muscle activation that supports how your body moves, whether you're doing strenuous exercise or simply going about your daily life. This is according to Dana Santis, a strength and conditioning specialist. Even though you walk every day, Dana does say you can make small adjustments to immediately improve your walking mechanics. So, keep your rib cage stacked over your pelvis. Avoid leaning over or arching your lower back. Allow your arms to swing naturally in coordination with your legs. 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I'm Dr. Sanjay Gupta, helping you live a better life.
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1: Okay, folks, a reminder, we're going to give away those tickets in about 15, 20 minutes. Reckless, R-E-C-K-L-E-S is the keyword. 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
2: With the Glick Hitch Southern Bay Corp traffic this Thursday morning, state police have no accidents to report. As we check around the metro, we're seeing slowdowns still at the North Interchange and 430 southbound at Cantrell. Other than that, no major issues. Remember, slow down, phone down, let's buckle up, be careful, and have a tremendous Thursday. That's your Southern Bay Corp traffic. Southern Bay Corp, well builders for everyone, now serving Little Rock with the Arkansas Traffic Network. I'm Paul Weber.
3: Today, expect a mix of clouds and sun with a chance of a thunderstorm developing later in the day. The high will be 95 degrees. Tonight will be partly cloudy and humid with a low of 75. Tomorrow will be hot with a mix of clouds and sunshine, and there's a possibility of a thunderstorm in the afternoon. Keep an eye out for flash flooding, hail, and localized damaging wind gusts. The high temperature will reach 97 degrees. Moving on to Saturday, it will be partly sunny and not as hot with a chance of a thunderstorm. The high for the day will be 90. I'm AccuWeather meteorologist Jason Caterina.
1: And thank you, Jason. And the current temp is up to 81 degrees here, folks. It's getting hot. And we're going to wait on Jason to call in. He's going to give us an update on the money news. So we'll see how that goes. Sometimes things are happening, and that's the joy of live radio, everyone. You got to roll with the punches sometimes.
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6: News. I'm Therese Crowley. Iran gets the message after attacking U.S. troops in Jordan.
7: We can hit them very hard. I mean, I can actually say that because in that, there's very little they can do about it.
6: And U.S. forces delivered the missiles.
8: U.S. Central Command released a statement saying CENTCOM forces successfully completed a heavy wave of strikes against Iran in response to yesterday's attempted missile attacks on U.S. forces. The strikes aimed to further diminish threats posed by Iran and its proxies to American forces, commercial shipping, and neighboring Gulf countries.
6: Fox's Trey Yangst. Oil prices slipping at $83 a barrel. PCE inflation cooled in June as the Fed decides to hold interest rates where they are. An Idaho judge orders a new public defender for Brian Koberger in his effort to take back his guilty plea for killing four Idaho students in their beds, claiming his counsel tricked him into falsely pleading guilty. America's listening to Fox News.
9: Good morning, everyone. I'm KRK's Madison Gaffner at the News Radio 1029 KARN News Desk. The Conway Fire Department is mourning the loss of a firefighter engineer, Derek Johnson. The department announced his death Wednesday, saying he served the city with honor, dedication, and compassion. Officials are asking the community to keep Johnson's family, fellow firefighters, and friends in their thoughts. And Pine Bluff police are investigating a homicide after an officer found a man unresponsive in a yard off West 24th Avenue Wednesday afternoon. The man was pronounced dead at the scene. Investigators say there were no apparent gunshot or stab wounds. The victim has not been identified, and anyone with information is asked to contact Pine Bluff Police. Plus, new state police data shows traffic deaths in Arkansas are down this year. Preliminary reports show 245 roadway deaths so far, compared to 292 at this time last year. State police say campaigns like Click It or Ticket, Drive High, Get a DWI, or Put the Phone Away, or Pay are helping improve safety. Up next, the Arkansas Public Service Commission is hearing public comments on Energy Arkansas's request to raise electric rates. Customers told regulators they're worried about the impact of higher bills. Energy says the proposal would increase residential rates by about 1% to improve reliability. The company also says the request is not related to any data center projects. I'm KRK's Madison Gaffner. Your next news in 30 minutes on the News Radio 1029 KARN News Desk.
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11: For the News Radio 1029 KRN Weather Center, I'm KRK Fox 16 meteorologist Jenna Warner. For Thursday, we'll see highs in the mid-90s with heat index values into the triple digits. A heat advisory is in place for a lot of central and southern Arkansas from midday into the evening. We'll see a few chances for showers and storms Thursday, especially in the afternoon and early evening. And then Friday, a few more chances for showers and storms as another front approaches from the northwest. We'll see highs in the upper 90s, heat index values well into the triple digits. I'm KRK Fox 16 meteorologist Jenna Warner from the News Radio 1029 KRN Weather Center.
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14: I don't know about you, but my social media feeds are flooded with lotions and potions and gadgets, all promising to unlock different components of longevity. But if you log off, take a step back from all the hype, you'll find that the actual keys to a longer, healthier life are hiding in plain sight. There are four of them. Number one, nutrition. The Mediterranean diet really is the gold standard. Number two, exercise. You should be getting 150 minutes of moderate intensity exercise or 75 minutes of vigorous intensity exercise every week, plus strength training and stretching. Number three, sleep. Sleep is when your body and your brain repair themselves. You should be getting 7 to 9 hours a night. And finally, number four, often gets forgotten, socialization. It's not a bonus. It's a necessity for a healthy life, finding a sense of community, purpose, and belonging. I'm Dr. Sanjay Gupta, helping you live a better life.
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2: Okay, folks, welcome back. Let us check in once again with Paul on that traffic. We have an update for you.
3: With a look at your Southern Maycorp traffic this Thursday morning, state police have no accidents to report. As we check around the metro, we're seeing slowdowns still at the North Interchange, also I-30 westbound at Alexander. Other than that, no major issues. Remember, slow down, phone down, let's buckle up, be careful, and have a tremendous Thursday. That's your Southern Maycorp traffic. Southern Maycorp, well, builders for everyone, now serving Little Rock with the Arkansas Traffic Network. I'm Paul Weber.
4: Strong mix of clouds and sunshine with a chance of a thunderstorm in some areas during the afternoon. The high will reach 95 degrees. Tonight will be partly cloudy and humid with a low of 75. Tomorrow will be hot with intervals of clouds and sunshine along with the possibility of a thunderstorm in spots during the afternoon. Be mindful of potential flash flooding, hail, and localized damaging wind gusts. The high will be 97 degrees. Looking ahead to Saturday, anticipate partly sunny skies and slightly cooler temperatures with a chance of a thunderstorm in spots and a high of 90. I'm AccuWeather meteorologist Jason Caterina.
2: Thanks, Jason. It's now up to 81 degrees. Folks, when we come back from the break, I will have Senator Tom Cotton on the show with me.
13: A better life with Dr. Sanjay Gupta.
12: Staying active every day will go a long way towards helping you live a happy, healthy, and pain-free life. And there's perhaps no movement more fundamental than walking. It reinforces the alignment, stability, and coordinated muscle activation that supports how your body moves, whether you're doing strenuous exercise or simply going about your daily life. This is according to Dana Santis, a strength and conditioning specialist. Even though you walk every day, Dana does say you can make small adjustments to immediately improve your walking mechanics. So, keep your rib cage stacked over your pelvis. Avoid leaning over or arching your lower back. Allow your arms to swing naturally in coordination with your legs. 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I'm Dr. Sanjay Gupta, helping you live a better life.
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2: And welcome back, everyone. It is my great pleasure to welcome Senator Tom Cotton to First News. Senator, welcome to the show.
33: Hey, Steve. It's good to be back on with you this time in the morning.
2: Yeah, this is our first morning interview instead of doing it in the afternoons. Well, I know both of us have time constraints. The first news is a little different, so let's get into the meat. And then I got a special thing to tell you afterwards, Senator. I don't know if Hannah told you or not, but we'll see. So first of all, let's start off with some good news. We have some more jobs coming to Arkansas down in Camden. I know that you worked very hard with Congressman Westerman and Senator Bozeman, but Lockheed Martin is going to bringing us some more jobs.
33: Steve, Arkansas is the defense leader in America, and I think the world is taking notice. Many of the very weapons that we're using to take the fight to revolutionary fanatics in Iran or defend our troops in the Middle East are being made in Camden. And just yesterday, the Pentagon announced that Lockheed Martin is going to be adding even more jobs down in South Arkansas as part of a overall $58 billion contract for more missile defense interceptors. You're going to see a lot more production in Camden. We're forecasting 50% increase in new jobs in South Arkansas. Those are good, high-paying jobs with great benefits. So I'm very pleased that the Pentagon made this announcement, pleased for what it means for our state, and Arkansans can continue to proudly provide the tools that our brave men and women are using on the front lines of freedom all around the world.
2: That is awesome. Any updates on the Pine Bluff Arsenal?

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2: Having another vote on it, see if we can convince them to come to their senses. But if they can't, then I think we need to take the fight from the Senate chamber onto the campaign trail, because the ultimate solution here is to try to get more Republicans elected to the United States Congress so we can pass even better legislation.
3: I know we might slightly disagree on this, but I'm in favor of killing the cloture rule. If they want to do it, let them do it like Mr. Smith goes to Washington and hold the floor. But I appreciate that. Now, also, I've seen some of your tweets on X, but Anthony Fauci appeared before the Senate committee yesterday, quite contentious. Senator, is he ever going to be held accountable?
2: Well, unfortunately, he can't be held accountable for anything that happened through the end of 2024, because Joe Biden gave him an appalling pardon for any potential crimes that he may have committed. And isn't it curious, Steve, that a man with a blanket pardon is still pleading the Fifth Amendment? What is he worried about? He could confess to any crime that he might have committed, and there's nothing that the Department of Justice could do. So did he just come in and plan to lie from the very beginning? You know, the easy way to avoid any legal liability if you've got a blanket pardon for all your past sins is to tell the truth.
3: Yeah,
2: he refused to testify over 100 times yesterday at the hearing. And I think, as contemptible as it was, though, Steve, I think the important thing to remember is that it's not in the past. What Tony Fauci and the liberals did during the pandemic is exactly what they would do again if they got power, if they were to win control of the Congress, if they were to win the White House in 2028. They would go right back to trying to control and dictate your life down to the smallest details, like telling kindergartners they have to wear masks. So although what he did is contemptible both during the pandemic and yesterday, I think maybe the more important thing to remember is we can't give power back to the Democrats and let people like that run our lives again.
3: I would wholeheartedly agree with that. Now, I played the contrarian. I actually had Jeff Manasso from Fox News on earlier, and we got into this. And just playing the talk show host, I was running the different angles. And I wonder if the pardon, because it was Otto Penn and not Biden that signed it, if they're concerned that might be challenged. And the perfect way to me to do this is for the DOJ to charge it and let a judge decide. But that was just me playing the contrarian there.
2: It's possible, Steve. I think maybe the more straightforward answer is that he didn't want to have to tell the truth. He didn't want to tell America that he was saying one thing in his extraordinary diaries that showed just an amazing degree of vanity, and telling the American people something else. But that's who these liberal Democrats are. They always say one thing privately, or have one set of rules for themselves, and want us to live by a separate set of rules.
3: Well, Senator, that segues into a perfect thing. When you talk about Democrats, that's one thing, but the Democrats are no longer the Democrats for the most part. They're the Democrat communists, like, for example, Zohan, the moron Marxist Mandani up there in New York, and some of these other cuckoo for Cocoa Puffs people that have taken over their party. Any thoughts on that?
2: Yeah, Steve, the radical left has taken over the Democratic Party. The Democratic Socialists are in the saddle with the Democrats. That's not every Democrat, but that's where the Democratic Party gets its energy and it gets its animating force. And you mentioned Zohran Mamdani, the mayor of New York, and a lot of Arkansans are going to think, well, I'm not going to New York, you know, they're not an issue for me. It goes far beyond Zohran Mamdani, though, Steve. I mean, these Democratic Socialists are now winning elections and to come to Congress in New York City, in New Jersey, in Colorado. They're getting nominated statewide in places like Maine twice. You know, they may have kicked the guy with the Nazi tattoo off the ballot, but his replacement is just as radical as he is. They're going to win primaries in places like Minnesota and Michigan.

0: So it very much does matter to us in Arkansas that radical socialists are taking over the Democratic Party. And we have them in Arkansas, too. People that want to defund ICE or say they don't care if illegal aliens have documents or not, because they want to overrun the country with unlimited migration from the third world. That's what these radical socialists stand for. And we can't just write it off as the mayor of a far off city.
1: Well, I've got to ask you a further question now. One of your colleagues, again, who I affectionately refer to, the lovely and sweet senator from Massachusetts is who I refer to. The president refers to her as Pocahontas, and of course I can't, because Pocahontas was a woman of virtue. So I call her Chief Sitting Bull Sugar. All right, there, I did it, folks. All right, Senator, I'm going to let you in on the joke. I do have the pet names, and usually I don't use them in interviews, but your constituents and my listeners, I bumped into a group of veterans that recognized me Tuesday, and I had several listeners text in and say, when I said I'm going to have Senator Cotton on, and said, Steve, can you make Senator Cotton laugh for the third time interviewing him? And I said, and they all say that because they said, he's such a serious man, and you get him to laugh. So I told Hannah what happened, and I said, I'm going to try to do it. And I got you to laugh at Chief Sitting Bull Sugar. So I'm three for three.
0: That's a very smart way to avoid any FCC fines.
1: Absolutely. And we all know how sweet Elizabeth is. But anyway.
0: I'm going to share one point, Steve, about that. I mean, a lot of what we do in the Senate for the people of Arkansas is very serious business, no question. But, you know, we lost our good friend and great patriot, Lindsey Graham. And I think Lindsey set a good model for us all, whether you're a senator or a radio host or anything else. You can take your work very seriously, but you don't have to take yourself or your friends and your colleagues very seriously. And I think that would be one of many lessons we can learn from his life.
1: Yes, I guess on the next interview, I will tell you my affectionate nickname for my favorite Democrat, your colleague from Pennsylvania. But we'll see if I can make you laugh the third time with his nickname. But yeah, Chief Sitting Bull Sugar, she doubled down with the guy with the Nazi tattoo. Then she's out there in Michigan with the guy who, Zayed, who's a radical. He and Mandami are in the same boat. I just cannot believe on the 25th anniversary of 9/11, Senator, that this is where we are.
0: Yeah, and remember, all these Democrats rallied behind Graham Plattner, the socialist in Maine with the Nazi tattoo and who abused women, and they continued to double down. They only abandoned him when he started losing in the polls, when he got out of the Democratic primary and started losing to Senator Collins. They're not offended by Nazi tattoos. In fact, the only thing they'd probably be offended by is a Star of David tattoo. The thing that they can't tolerate, though, is losing. And that's what Graham Plattner was going to do in Maine. And frankly, that's what his replacement is going to do.
1: That's Troy Johnson, or Troy Jackson, right?
0: Yeah, a long-time politician, career insider in the Maine capital. He may not have a Nazi tattoo, he may not abuse women, but he has the same radical views. And we can't allow people like Troy Jackson or Abdul El-Sayed to get elected to the Senate and make the laws under which Arkansas has to live.
1: Yeah, I agree with you, Senator. I know we're going a little bit over, and I had to promise Hannah that I know you have a meeting you have to get to, but I sure do appreciate you coming on. Is there anything you want to close with?
0: No, Steve, that's fine. It's always good to be on with you, especially this time in the morning.
1: Yes. All right, Senator. God bless. Thanks for your time. There he goes, everyone. Senator Tom Cotton. All right, Jay, where are we headed next? Five things you need to know with Jay.
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3: From the KARN Newsroom, I'm Jay Jones. The race for Little Rock Mayor is officially underway. On the first day of candidate filing, Mayor Frank Scott Jr. filed paperwork to seek a third term in office. Scott says he's proud of what his administration has accomplished, pointing to economic development, neighborhood improvements, and public safety efforts, but says there's still more work to do. Also filing to run for mayor was current Vice Mayor Brenda B.J. Wyrick, who represents Ward 7 on the Little Rock Board of Directors. Several seats on the Little Rock Board of Directors are also up for election this year. Three candidates, Stephanie Johnson, Tony Miller, and Dwight Townsend, have filed to run for the Ward 2 seat currently held by Ken Richardson. In Ward 7, retired Little Rock Fire Department Chief Fire Marshal Joe Gray has filed to replace Brenda Wyrick, who is running for mayor. Meanwhile, Lake Smith has entered the Ward 3 race and will challenge incumbent City Director Kathy Webb, who's seeking a fourth term. The Pulaski County Quorum Court voted down a proposed moratorium that would have temporarily paused development of data centers in unincorporated areas of the county. Supporters said the delay would have allowed more time to study the impact on infrastructure, utilities, and surrounding communities. The vote means proposed data center projects can continue moving through the approval process. Pine Bluff police are investigating after a body was discovered Wednesday, prompting a homicide investigation. Authorities confirmed detectives are treating the death as suspicious and are working to determine the circumstances surrounding the case. Investigators have not released the victim's identity and are asking anyone with information to contact the Pine Bluff Police Department. Arkansas shoppers will get a break at the cash register this weekend during the state's annual sales tax holiday. Beginning Saturday, August 1st, continuing through Sunday, August 2nd, shoppers can purchase qualifying clothing, footwear, school supplies, and certain instructional materials without paying state or local sales tax. State officials say the tax holiday is designed to help families prepare for back-to-school shopping while keeping more money in their pockets. That's the Advanced Alarm Technologies 5 Things You Need to Know. Advanced Alarm Technologies in Benton and serving all of Arkansas. From the KRN Newsroom, I'm Jay Jones.
1: And thank you, Jay. Okay, folks, let me close the old eyes and let us draw out somebody who's going to win today's tickets for Bryan Adams. 0489, you are the winner. Producer Jay will reach out to you, and we will be back to wrap the show up after these messages.
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5: 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I'm Dr. Sanjay Gupta, helping you live a better life.
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1: All right, folks, let us check the final traffic report of the morning.
11: With a look at your Southern Bay Corp traffic this Thursday morning, state police have no accidents to report. We're seeing no major issues around the metro. Remember, slow down, phone down, let's buckle up and be careful. Have a tremendous Thursday. That's your Southern Bay Corp traffic. Southern Bay Corp, web builders for everyone, now serving Little Rock with the Arkansas Traffic Network. I'm Paul Weber.
12: Today, expect a mix of clouds and sun with a chance of a thunderstorm developing later in the day. The high will be 95 degrees. Tonight will be partly cloudy and humid with a low of 75. Tomorrow will be hot with a mix of clouds and sunshine, and there's a possibility of a thunderstorm in the afternoon. Keep an eye out for flash flooding, hail, and localized damaging wind gusts. The high temperature will reach 97 degrees. Moving on to Saturday, it will be partly sunny and not as hot with a chance of a thunderstorm. The high for the day will be 90. I'm AccuWeather meteorologist Jason Caterina.
1: Thanks, Jason. It is now 82 degrees here in central Arkansas, and let's check in with our other Jason, Jason Chacko, on the Money News.
13: Good morning, Steve. We do have a positive start to the markets this morning. Dow Jones Industrial Average currently up 319 points at 51,915 and a third. S&P 500 up 1.1% to 7,397.48. And the tech-heavy NASDAQ currently up 2.1%. In Arkansas stocks, we have gains for just 5 of the 14 companies we follow. Largest move up early this morning is currently for ArcBest, up 40 cents to $142 even. But for declines, the largest move is currently for J.B. Hunt, down 1.2% to $271.40. That's all for now. We'll watch the markets and be back with the close at 5 this evening. Steve?
1: Thank you very much, Jason. Okay, folks, so here's how it's going to go. This afternoon, Richard Friend will sit in for me on the Steve Finnegan Show. He'll have a great show, as always, for you. And some of you have been texting in and asking, Steve, what the heck happened to Chris Plant? Well, as he likes to refer to his wife as his best girl, Chris and his wife are on a Mediterranean cruise, and I think he'll be back on Monday. Now, Jason Roman will be sitting in for Toby tomorrow, and I will be back. I'll do First News on Monday, but tomorrow I'll be back on for First Amendment Friday on my show. You all have a blessed rest of the day, ladies and gentlemen. God bless y'all.
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14: Rebounding from the biggest sell-off of the year. I'm Dave Anthony, Fox News. The Dow up 360 points the morning after plunging more than 1,100, the NASDAQ gaining over 600. And there are two updates to the economy. There was less growth in the second quarter, just 1.5%, down from 2.1% in the first 3 months of the year. Fox's Ginny Cassola has the other update.
15: Inflation cooled in June. The PCE price index found prices declined 0.1% last month. For the year ending in June, inflation came in at 3.7%, which was an improvement to 3.3%. The PCE report for June was compiled before the recent rise in crude oil prices that followed renewed tensions in the Middle East.
14: And speaking of that, Iran has again launched an attack targeting American troops in Jordan. But like the first one, the missiles were shot down, and the U.S. military retaliated for that initial attack last night.
16: U.S. forces unleashed heavy airstrikes against the regime. Dozens of targets were hit, including IRGC, military command centers, drone and missile facilities inside of Iran, along with remaining maritime capabilities. Earlier in the day, President Trump told Fox News, we're going to beat the effing S out of them.
14: Fox's Trey Yingston, Tel Aviv. The day after another funeral for late Senator Lindsey Graham in South Carolina, where he was laid to rest, his sister Darlene Graham, who was appointed to the Senate to serve out her brother's term, has put out her first campaign video running for that Senate seat.
17: Thank you all for your prayers. They provided strength through an incredibly difficult time. I'm honored to serve South Carolina and grateful for President Trump's endorsement, and I'll work hard every day to earn it.
14: The special Republican Senate primary in South Carolina to replace Lindsey Graham as the GOP nominee in November will be August 11th. In the Senate today, a committee will not vote as planned on Acting Attorney General Todd Blanche. It was postponed as two Republicans consider voting against approving Blanche for full Senate consideration, putting the nomination in jeopardy. America's listening to Fox News.
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20: Lindsay, Mr. President, I argue in my mind, probably has a heavenly version of Mar-a-Lago. 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And I wouldn't be surprised if he added one big, beautiful ballroom and an arch somewhere on the property, because he would want to obviously duplicate his dearest friend in life, you, Mr. President. Lindsay, my friend, goodbye for now. We will see you again. We will finish the work that you started. Well done, good and faithful servant. Enter thou into the joy of thy Lord. Godspeed, Lindsey Graham.
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5: Staying active every day will go a long way towards helping you live a happy, healthy, and pain-free life. And there is perhaps no movement more fundamental than walking. It reinforces the alignment, stability, and coordinated muscle activation that supports how your body moves, whether you're doing strenuous exercise or simply going about your daily life. This is according to Dana Santis, a strength and conditioning specialist. Even though you walk every day, Dana does say you can make small adjustments to immediately improve your walking mechanics. 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I'm Dr. Sanjay Gupta, helping you live a better life.
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24: During an interview today with Fox News, President Trump said that he is planning to, quote, beat the f- out of Iran. Hey! You can't use that kind of language on Fox News. What if someone under the age of 60 was watching?
25: Well, you know, look, you know, I think we should sometimes, it seems today in politics, we should use that phrase that I think the English footballers, the announcers for soccer in England, you know, occasionally, well, the crowds will get a little rowdier, some word will slip through. And the announcer will say, "We apologize for the fruity language." Hey, everybody, it's the Chris Plant Show. I'm decidedly not Chris Plant. I'm Brian Wilson, filling in for Chris Plant. Glad to be with you here on this beautiful Thursday. Hope your day is going very well. Got a lot of stuff to talk about. We were talking last hour about Fauci and how he was invoking the fifth, 111 times he invoked the fifth. And tried to, avoid answering any questions, which meant that we weren't going to get any of the answers we really hoped to get with that whole dog and pony show that took place yesterday. And, I mean, really, there are answers that we really need to get there, but we weren't going to get them from Anthony Fauci. But I want to talk here, if I can, about what I call a little trip down to a place we call Woke World. Yes, it is. Oh, yeah. That's right. Let's talk about all the things going on. Oh, the children. They're not done yet. I'm sorry. No, we can't have that. No, enough of that. Okay, now we can move on. The children are through. Listen, let's talk about what's going on in Woke World. I mean, really, one of the things that is so shocking to me is that in this country, in our 250th anniversary of the founding of this country, that we find ourselves, you know, honestly, with communists trying to take over. Socialism and communism trying to take over by changing what we have in America, fundamentally trying to change the government. I mean, here is, if you missed it, I don't know how you missed it, that nice Shannon Bream on Fox News Sunday doing an interview with the DSA chair, the Democrat Socialist America co-chair, Megan Romer. And here you have Megan saying the quiet part out loud about all the things that they would do if they were to take control. It's astonishing what they would like to accomplish. Here we go.
0: Can you just give me sort of a true or false on these? Abolish the Senate.
2: True.
0: Okay. Replace the presidency and Supreme Court as we now know them.
2: Yep.
25: So we're going to get rid of the Senate, and then we're going to abolish the Supreme Court and the presidency as they exist now. I mean, we're talking radical change. And they're just, yep, that's what we're going to do. That's absolutely what we want to do.
2: Yep.
0: Abolish ICE.
2: Absolutely.
0: Abolish borders and give amnesty to anyone currently in the U.S. illegally.
2: As a long-term plan, yep.
0: Defund the Pentagon.
2: Absolutely.
0: Abolish prisons, at least in large part.
2: Yeah, again, that as part of a long-term program, yeah.
0: Okay, so no prisons. Government or public ownership of most large corporations.
2: Yeah, absolutely.
25: Absolutely. Government ownership of most large corporations. This is how radical they are. This is how radical that the changes that they want to make are so dramatic. It just, I don't even recognize that. I mean, I think that our founding fathers got it, a lot of it right. I mean, and are we where we want to be? Is it perfect? No, it's not perfect. Are we continuing to perfect our union? Yes, I believe that we are. And I think we're getting better and better and better. But I mean, our founding fathers came up with a great plan where you would have a judicial branch and an executive branch and a legislative branch, and each of those would balance each other out. And that we wouldn't have a king, we would have a president, and that they would be by and for and of the people. And all of these things. And yes, you know, did we get it all right from the beginning? No, of course not. I mean, you can look at the history of our country and you can point to, you know, tremendous shameful times in our country. But we continue to work toward perfection of our union. That's what we're trying to do here. And the founding fathers, I think, got it right. But the Democrats, Socialists of America, want to throw all of that out and give people free stuff. They're going to make all kinds of promises. All kinds of promises. Let me just ask you this question. Have you ever seen a situation where a government program ran something more efficiently than the government can? Can you give me one example of something that the government does and they do it better than the private sector or the private enterprise or the capitalist government that we, you know, the enterprise and a capitalist economy that we have? Can you think of anything? Just one thing. I can't think of anything. Government generally does not make things better. It makes things worse. But here, no, the Democrats, Socialist America, government is the answer to all of your problems. And you know, if you'll just vote the way we want you to vote, here's what we're going to do. We're going to give you a lot of free stuff. If I were a grocery store owner in New York City, I would be apoplectic right now. because the city of New York is getting into the grocery business. Now, what could possibly go wrong with that? What could possibly go wrong? I'll tell you what's going to go wrong is that they're going to drive out the existing grocery stores in Manhattan are not going to be able to make it. I don't think people realize that margins for groceries are not that extravagant. They're not that big. The profit margin on selling groceries is relatively small. And the way you do this is that you have a lot of volume. But if you are undercutting the businesses of New York City with these city-run grocery stores that are going to sell essentials at 30% below retail price, well, you know, maybe people will get some cheap eggs and some cheap milk and some cheap bread and maybe some vegetables. But at the end of the day, you're not going to have near as many grocery stores because you're going to run the commercial for profit grocery stores out of business. And then, you know, watch this thing fall apart. Because government-run agencies like this always, over time, crumble and fall apart. Because government cannot do it as efficiently, as effectively, as the private sector can. Now, this is from Real Clear Policy. This is actually Mayor Zoran Mondani's, his plan to cut foods by 30%. Today I'm proud to announce a collection of essential staples that will be predictably 30% cheaper at all five of our city-run grocery stores. The core set of goods will include fresh produce, meat, seafood, along with 20 other essential items like cheese, milk, and bread. Here's how they say it would work. Once a month, our five city-run grocery stores will set prices for this core set of goods at 30% below typical retail prices. No exceptions, no gimmicks, and the savings will last for a whole month. You know what? Who's paying for this? You know, everybody says, well, I'm going to get groceries. They're going to be cheap. Well, you know, somebody is still paying for those groceries. Somebody had to go out and purchase those groceries at retail price. And guess who that was? That was you, sucker, the taxpayer. Yeah. In fact, this is the thing. This is why socialism almost always fails, because you have a situation where you take from the rich and you give to the poor until the rich become the poor and you have nowhere to go for the money. That's what happens. Sounds great. But you, the taxpayers, if you pay taxes in New York City, you're paying for these subsidized groceries for other people. And is there really a need for it? I mean, you hear the mayor say, well, people don't have access to groceries. Well, you know, I lived in a big city. I lived in Washington, D.C. for a while. And I remember we're doing the story and they're talking about how, well, you know, we need to make sure that people don't starve. And I just did a little bit of research, a little back of the envelope research. And within a matter of moments, I found at least 10 or 12 different food banks in the Washington, D.C. area. Some of them would actually bring food to your house. All you had to do was pick up the phone, and they would bring you food. So should we be there for people? Yes. Should we have a floor beneath which people cannot fall? Yes, I don't want people to go hungry. I don't want kids to go to school hungry. I think we should have these programs in place. I also think that if a kid's not getting fed breakfast before they go off to school, that sort of, you know, borders on child abuse, and there ought to be something done about that. I mean, the child services will jump down your throat if you send your kid over to a park that's a couple of blocks away, and they have to walk over there, and they don't have an escort. You'll get in trouble. You know, but where are the parents who are getting in trouble because they don't feed their kids? I guess the thing that I look at and I see is, you know, is that this is not going to work well. It will be an absolute disaster. And everything that we know about government and everything we know about how government tries when they try to do things that the private enterprise has done, it never goes well. It always ends badly. You know it's going to happen, and I know it's going to happen. This city gun run grocery store, you know, they're going to run the for-profit grocery stores, the bodegas there in New York City. If you've ever been there, you've been to a bodega. They're going to fall, and they're going to go under because they cannot make a profit because the city is undercutting their profit margin. So at the end of the day, they're all going to fall away and they're all going to be gone. And the city of New York is going to be left with only city-run grocery stores. Do you think you'll have the same selection? Do you think that the city of New York, in its infinite wisdom, knows how to run a grocery store better than somebody that's been running a grocery store their entire life? I would say no. It's going to be an unmitigated disaster. As long as we're talking about woke stuff, you know, the old saying that woke equals broke, and that if you try to take woke policies and invoke them on the public through your corporation, it doesn't work out well for you generally. I live in a little town called bucolic Watertown, Tennessee, just to the south of a town called Lebanon, Tennessee. Not Lebanon, it's Lebanon. And in Lebanon, is the headquarters, the worldwide headquarters, I'm not kidding you, for the Cracker Barrel is right up the road from where I'm sitting at this moment. And if you may have heard that, you know, that the Cracker Barrel, and I love the Cracker Barrel, man. I love me a good chicken fried steak. I stand behind nobody in my appreciation of a good chicken fried steak, and I love to go to Cracker Barrel, but I had to stop and think if I wanted to go to Cracker Barrel after they started changing things. And you had this woke CEO by the name of Julie Fells, Messina, who came in and made all kinds of changes and started redecorating the place and changing the menu. And a lot of people said, well, wait a minute, we don't want it like that. We liked it the way it was. Two things I think that we're reminded of from all of this is that we don't like change. We like things the way they are, and we don't like to have a bunch of woke ideology shoved down our throats. And here's the end result. This CEO has lost her job 1 year after she tried to do a woke rebranding of all the things going on at the Cracker Barrel. And it didn't go well for her, and it didn't go well for Cracker Barrel. Their sales are down some 20%. 20%, doesn't look as if they're going to be bouncing back anytime soon. And so here's another example of if it's woke, if you try to make it woke, you will break it. Woke equals broke. And the other thing I think it teaches us, it's a good lesson, is that if it ain't broke, don't fix it. This is one of those examples, you know, that you've seen it in your place of work, probably the boss comes in, makes a bunch of changes. Don't mess with it if it ain't broke. 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I'm Brian Wilson filling in today.
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9: A better life with Dr. Sanjay Gupta.
10: There are lots of things you can measure to get an idea of how healthy you are at any given moment. Temperature, heart rate, blood pressure, just to name a few. But how about how healthy you will be and how long you're likely to live? According to a new study out of the University at Buffalo, two simple strength tests are pretty accurate at predicting longevity in older women. One is hand grip strength, and the other is how quickly people can stand up from a seated position without using their arms. By the way, I remember interviewing former President Jimmy Carter when he was quite old and being really impressed how he just popped out of the chair without using his arms. Not a lot of older people can actually do that. But I think the message here is that maintaining strength as you age is going to help you perform everyday activities, but also help you avoid injury and stay independent. I'm Dr. Sanjay Gupta, helping you live a better life.
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0: It is 25 minutes past the hour. Brian Wilson filling in for Chris Plant. You're listening to the Chris Plant Show, and we're glad that you're with us. The midterm elections, where are we on these doggone midterm elections, you know, that are less than 100 days away? We got to get serious about it. I know you know, in many parts of the country right now, if you're here in Tennessee, we're just getting creamed with political advertising, so much of it. You just want it to be over, but this is a good one. And so the question is, what's going to happen in the midterm elections? As if you've been listening, you know I have this very strong feeling that midterm elections generally do not go well for the party in power, and it's not uncommon if you're the party in power to lose 20, 30, 40, 50, even 60 House seats, and so is that going to happen this time around? I'm beginning to sense that that is not going to happen this time around. I think that there are good reasons for that. Let me pull up realclearpolitics.com. That's where I always go when I want to look at, you know, at stuff like that. And what I'm finding is that the numbers look pretty good for the, you know, considering that Republicans are definitely the party in power and would be expected to be, you know, getting ready to get hit with huge losses in the midterm election, really not developing that way. In the House of Representatives, right now, the generic average is, something along the lines of Democrats lead Republicans in the generic question in the House of Representatives by a 5.4. 5.4. Okay, not 20, not 30, not 40, 5.4. That doesn't speak to me of a blue wave. That doesn't speak to me in the House of Representatives. Now, part of that is because, clearly Republicans have gone out and they have redistricted in keeping with the strictures of the Supreme Court. They've come out and they have redistricted in a lot of places, and they've picked up and they said, for example, we can have 7 Republican seats in this state, and so they cut the borders in ways that happens, and that's what the Supreme Court says is legal. So there's all good and fine there, and so that has helped a lot. But honestly, I'm shocked that given the way things are right now, that there aren't more people out there having a discussion about the where's the blue wave and why isn't it developing. Here is Amy Walter of the Cook Political Report speaking on PBS the other day about where we stand on such stuff. Well, hang on for a moment. I want to talk about that in just a moment. Let me just get this. Here's Democrats, according to Washington Examiner, looking at the Cook Political Report. They report that Democrats must win 57 out of 77 competitive House seats in order to take the majority. That's a very heavy lift for Democrats. We'll talk more about this and where things are and how these midterms might shape up. Brian Wilson filling in for Chris Plant on The Chris Plant Show.
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2: News. I'm CJ Pop. A private funeral today for late Senator Lindsey Graham takes place in Pickens County near his hometown in South Carolina. His sister, interim U.S. Senator Darlene Graham, releasing a 30-second campaign video on X. Here's part of it.
3: I'm a conservative Republican, and I believe this. Every life is precious. Men don't belong in women's sports, and only American citizens should vote in our elections.
2: Senator Graham is seeking to run for a full term, but first has to win the special election primary August 11th and the general election in November. U.S. turning up the intensity in the war with Iran.
4: U.S. Central Command released a statement saying CENTCOM forces successfully completed a heavy wave of strikes against Iran in response to yesterday's attempted missile attacks on U.S. forces.
2: Fox's Trey Yings in Tel Aviv. The Ebola outbreak in Congo reaches 1,500 deaths. 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
5: Good morning, everyone. I'm KRK's Madison Gaffner at the News Radio 1029 KARN News Desk. The Conway Fire Department is mourning the loss of a firefighter engineer, Derek Johnson. The department announced his death Wednesday, saying he served the city with honor, dedication, and compassion. Officials are asking the community to keep Johnson's family, fellow firefighters, and friends in their thoughts. And Pine Bluff police are investigating a homicide after an officer found a man unresponsive in a yard off West 24th Avenue Wednesday afternoon. The man was pronounced dead at the scene. Investigators say there were no apparent gunshot or stab wounds. The victim has not been identified, and anyone with information is asked to contact Pine Bluff Police. Plus, new state police data shows traffic deaths in Arkansas are down this year. Preliminary reports show 245 roadway deaths so far, compared to 292 at this time last year. State police say campaigns like Click It or Ticket, Drive High, Get a DWI, or Put the Phone Away or Pay are helping improve safety. Up next, the Arkansas Public Service Commission is hearing public comments on Energy Arkansas's request to raise electric rates. Customers told regulators they're worried about the impact of higher bills. Energy says the proposal would increase residential rates by about 1% to improve reliability. The company also says the request is not related to any data center projects. I'm KRK's Madison Gaffner. Your next news in 30 minutes on the News Radio 1029 KARN News Desk.
6: For the News Radio 1029 KRN Weather Center, I'm KRK Fox 16 meteorologist Jenna Warner. For Thursday, we'll see highs in the mid-90s with heat index values into the triple digits. A heat advisory is in place for a lot of central and southern Arkansas from midday into the evening. We'll see a few chances for showers and storms Thursday, especially in the afternoon and early evening. And then Friday, a few more chances for showers and storms as another front approaches from the northwest. We'll see highs in the upper 90s. Heat index values well into the triple digits. I'm KRK Fox 16 meteorologist Jenna Warner from the News Radio 1029 KRN Weather Center.
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8: If I were to ask you what makes for a good night's sleep, you'd probably say a dark, quiet room, not too many things on your mind. But every night when you go to get some Z's, how often do you really think about the temperature in your bedroom? Temperature may be one of the most underappreciated factors in sleep. That's according to the Senior Vice President of Research and Scientific Affairs at the National Sleep Foundation. We often hear about lights and screens and stress, but even modest changes in temperature and airflow can influence both how quickly you fall asleep and how deeply you stay asleep. Most experts will recommend a room temperature of 60 to 67 degrees Fahrenheit. You might also experiment with your sheets and what you actually wear to bed. Play around a bit and see what improves your sleep. You might be delightfully surprised. I'm Dr. Sanjay Gupta, helping you live a better life.
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13: Everybody, you're listening to the Chris Plant Show. I am Brian Wilson filling in for Chris Plant on this Thursday, the 30th day of July. A beautiful day here in Middle Tennessee from Brian, broadcasting from my home studio in bucolic Watertown, Tennessee, just outside of Nashville, where I now reside. Good to be on WMAL with all my old friends. I used to do the mornings over there a while back. And people say, why did you leave? It's because Larry O'Connor, he kept wanting to do animal segments and critter news. It drove me crazy. After a while, I just said, I've had it too much. I got to go do something else. That's not really the truth, but let Larry tell his version of it. Hope everything is going well with you today. We're talking about the midterm elections and this story from the Washington Examiner quoting the nonpartisan Cook Political Report. And they have found that under the newly drawn maps across 10 states, the number of competitive swing states has dropped from 87 to 77 for Democrats to win control of the House. You ready for this? This is a heavy lift. They say that the Democrats would have to win at least 57 of those 77 seats. That's a heavy lift for anybody. And then you have the folks. This is again Megan Romer, who's with the Cook Political Report. I'm sorry, tell you that name is Amy Walter, rather, with the Cook Political Report on PBS the other day, giving their assessment of where things are. And if you listen very carefully to what she's saying, she's playing it straight up the middle here. She's going to say some things you don't like, but I think it's a fairly astute assessment of where the election voting public is right now. I think she's got a good beat on it. Here is Amy Walter with the Cook Political Report.
14: It's a really a clash between the environment and the structural realities. And the environment benefits Democrats. The president's unpopular. People are upset about inflation. Enthusiasm is a real factor. Democratic voters are much more fired up to go to the polls. But the structural...
13: Yeah, well, hold on a minute. I'm going to just stop there. I think she's right about that. I think the Democrats really, it's Trump derangement syndrome. Oh, we hate anything that has to do with Trump. Oh, we got to be against it. And so, they're going to be out there. They're going to be out there fighting hard. I don't think we're not enthused about this election at all. I think we are enthused about this election because, we've come to the point where we've kind of come to the conclusion that every election is a very important election if we're going to maintain the integrity of our country. And so we've got to get out there and we've got to fight. And I think that's true. But I think it is true that a lot of people look at gas prices and they look at and they say they're too high. And I think it is true that a lot of people look at what's happening in Iran and they're not particularly on board with it. I am personally. I think we had to do something there, but a lot of people are not. And I think they're right. The environment right now is not a particularly good one for Republicans, but As you hear Amy Walter go on, there are a few things that are working for our side of the equation as well.
14: Peace is real, and it's a big challenge for Democrats. There just aren't that many competitive seats held by Republicans in the House, enough for them to be able to win back. They only need 3 seats to win back the House. But on the Senate side, they still have to win in these very dark red states. And what we're seeing in the polling right now is that even as the president is unpopular, the Democratic image remains also pretty toxic in those red states. And to me, that's the challenge that Democrats really have. The environment, I don't think, is going to get better for Republicans between now and the election. Gas prices are going to go up and down, but I think overall voters are pretty pessimistic about the way the president's handling the economy, and that's not going to change. What is going to be interesting as we move from primaries to the general election is how much this debate within the Democratic Party about who are we? Are we Democratic Socialists? Are we over here on the left? Are we here in the center? Will that continue to be an issue as we go into the fall campaigns? Republicans are absolutely going to paint every Democrat as far left. Is that going to work for candidates who don't take those positions? We're going to have to see.
13: Well, and I think she has a very good point there at the very end there. I think that Democrats have pushed the party way to the left, way outside mainstream political thought in this country. And I think a lot of people are very uncomfortable about being called a socialist or being called a communist, and that they can't be on board for all of this stuff. So, you know, I think it is true that, yes, we've done some things structurally, and we've made more seats available that should turn out to be Republican seats, and that will help us in the House of Representatives. But I think it's also true that Democrats would probably be doing a lot better if it wasn't perceived that people like AOC and Platner and all those people are pushing the party way over to the left. Bernie Sanders and AOC are now seen as the stars of the party. Mondami is looked at as a star of the Democrat Party. And so I look at that, and I think a lot of people are just saying, nope, I can't do that, can't go that far, can't be there with you on that. So that's the House of Representatives. The House has it, the Real Clear Politics average of polls on the generic question, who are you going to vote for, Democrat or Republican, and for your congressional vote. And the Democrats are up about 5, but that's not a horrible place to be if you're the party in power in a midterm election. It really is not that bad. Now, in the Senate, the Real Clear Politics Senate map has it at 49 Democrats and Republicans 51, and Democrats would pick up under that scenario 2 additional seats, but that would not be enough to take over the body. If the worst it can go for Republicans and still have a good outcome is 50-50. If you can maintain a 50-50 balance in the Senate, because we are the party in power, the vice president is the president of the Senate, then Republicans would maintain control of the Senate technically. We really, if it's a 51-49 outcome, that would be a good outcome for conservatives right now, Republicans. That would be, you know, but very, very thin margins, but the margins are thin. So what's going to happen here? Well, I would have to say that in both the House and Senate, if you really twisted my arm, I would say it's TC-TC, too close to call. You just can't quite make a call on it, but could go either way depending on how people vote. But the major things that are going on right now are, well, where are we with the economy? Where are we with Iran? And where are we with these Democrats who keep trying to push the country so far to the left, doing this crazy stuff that they want to do, and basically change. I mean, we just went through it here a little earlier. All the things

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10: Houston, we have a problem.
11: So I just don't think a lot of Americans can go that far. And kudos, by the way, to Shannon Bream for figuring this all out and asking the questions in such an effective way.
12: Abolish prisons, at least in large part.
13: Yeah, again, that as part of a long-term program, yeah.
12: Okay, so no prisons. Government or public ownership of most large corporations?
13: Yeah, absolutely.
11: Yeah,
13: can
11: absolutely.
13: Just give you sort of a true
11: most government corporations, we're just gonna turn them into government operations. What could possibly go wrong with that? What could possibly go wrong with that? Again, can anybody anywhere just show me one government program that took over something that the private enterprise sector of our country had under control, but the government took it over? Can you find me one example of where the government did it better than the private enterprise? I would bet that you cannot. Yeah, I mean, I have witnessed government. I have worked in business, and I can tell you that government is slow and very slow to respond. They do not do things well. They don't have the drive that you find in the private enterprise sector, where people are out there pushing hard every day because they want to, what, number one, they got to make a payroll, they got to make a profit. You know, the capitalism works. It is the driving thing that made America the great and strong country that it is. And these Democrat socialists want to get rid of it, get rid of all this social, you know, bring in the socialism, get rid of all this capitalism. That's the way we need to work here. And it will be an unmitigated disaster to have government in charge of our lives. Can anybody point to me anywhere in the world, literally anywhere in the world, where communism and socialism is working? Why is it all of a sudden that young people believe this is the answer? Well, because it sounds good. It sounds good to say, we're going to give you free stuff. We're going to give you free vegetables. Your broccoli is going to be cheap, and we're going to make sure that, you know, that everything that you have coming to you is going to... But where's that money going to come from? For all of these government programs that they dream up and that they want to bring to you to improve your lives... Where's that money going to come from? And how quickly does that source of money wither away when there's no profit to be made? Why is profit and success such an evil thing these days? Give me a company that's out there making a product that the people want and making a good solid profit and sending people, you know, giving people salary, sending their kids to school, doing whatever they need to do. You know, that is what drives the economic engine of America that is just so amazing. You know, it's really not hard to get the economy banging on all 8 cylinders. Largely what you have to do is get the government out of the way, and if you get the government out of the way, then you can get government to do the things that it should do, and you can get the private enterprise sector of our government to do the things that we should do, and never the two should cross. No, no, no, no,

0: The Democrats, they're gonna take from people who have had success, take that money away and give it to other people because we know better. You know, and I don't know about you, but you know, I always cared for the things that I worked really hard for. The things that I had to worry, if I wanted to get a new car, if I wanted a new guitar, and I had to save money for that, you know, I always appreciated those things more than perhaps things that were just handed to me on a silver platter. You know, I had to work. It was my blood and my sweat and my equity, my human equity that I put into a product and able to do these things. And I love those things because I worked hard. They meant something to me. Do we feel the same thing about the same way about things that are just handed to us on a silver platter? No, I don't think we do. This midterm election is an important one. It is so important that we get this right. And I do, just to sort of bring you full circle on this, I have a sense that we might squeak this one out. We have no expectation, if you look at history, that that would be the case. Past is prologue, history is our guide. This would not be a good outcome for Republicans. You wouldn't expect it in a midterm election. But it's a little bit different this time in that we've done this redistricting, and that helps. And on the other side of the equation, I think the Democrats have just gone a step too far. Far further than they should have gone. I'm Brian Wilson. 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
0: It is 56 minutes now past the hour. Glad that you're with us here on the Chris Plant Show. Brian Wilson filling in for Chris Plant. Chris and I used to work together in Washington, D.C. years ago. Always a pleasure to fill in for my friend Chris Plant. Man, I consider to be a colleague that I admired very greatly. And so it's a real honor to fill in on his show. Thanks for having me. This story I found very interesting. This is where Americans are right now, I suppose. You look at the surveys. For the first time, according to Fox 32 in Chicago, more Americans are using marijuana on a daily or near daily basis than they do alcohol or tobacco. Wow, that's amazing. According to newly released federal survey data, this is Smart Approaches to Marijuana, which is a nonprofit advocacy organization. These people actually oppose marijuana legalization. They say newly released federal data show that for the first time, more Americans use marijuana every day than smoke cigarettes daily. Citing the 2025 national survey, the group said an estimated, you ready for this? 21.4 million people. 21.4 million people reported daily or near daily marijuana use, compared with 19.9 million people who are daily cigarette smokers. Sam also pointed to the survey's findings on substance use disorder, saying that nearly 19.3 million Americans met the clinical criteria for marijuana use disorder in 2025. Of course, that's their position. According to the organization, marijuana use disorder has increased by about 2.6 million people since 2021, while the number of people with alcohol use disorder has declined by over roughly 4 million in the same period. Marijuana is on track to become America's number one addiction, and Washington is looking the other way, they write. Well, it's interesting. I mean, you know, there was a time and a place where, you know, I would have never imagined that marijuana use on a daily basis would outstrip the use of tobacco or alcohol products, but apparently that is the case now. And, you know, I think people's opinions are changing. Regardless of what you think about it, look around America. Roughly half the states in our country now have some form of legalized marijuana, and about half do not. I mean, the trend is definitely headed that way. And, the thing I would say, having witnessed this happening in several different places where I have lived or where I've taken an interest, and what I see is that half measures don't work. A lot of people say, well, let's just do the medical marijuana. That just gets abused. And it, to me, it seems that if you're going to do it, do it. Don't go halfway. That's always been my experience. You're listening to the Chris Plant Show. Brian Wilson in for Chris Plant on this gorgeous Thursday, July 30th. Glad that you're with us. Got a lot more coming up right here in the next hour on the Chris Plant Show.
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21: The American consumer remains resilient. I'm Dave Anthony, Fox News. That is in a new statement from the White House reacting to this morning's update to the economy, touting consumption and investment growth as smashing expectations last quarter. However, as Fox's Jenny Casola reports, overall GDP growth shrank.
22: The U.S. economy expanded at a more modest 1.5% annual pace in the spring quarter. The gross domestic product for April through June reflected significantly higher fuel costs.
21: Well, growth in the first quarter was more at 2.1%. The fuel costs went down last month, driving overall prices down. A June inflation report shows a 0.1% decline month over month, and the annual rate of inflation slowed to 3.7%. And on Wall Street, big stock market gains. The Dow's up almost 200 points, the NASDAQ over 500. But oil and gas have gotten pricier again this month with a flare-up in U.S.-Iran fighting. There was another night of American bombing, and Fox's Peter Doocy reports from the White House.
23: President Trump has now been presented a new option for 10 to 14 more days of strikes against Iran, according to the Wall Street Journal, that would aim to destroy Iran's missile capabilities again and break a cycle of just retaliatory strikes.
21: Iran launched missiles again into Jordan, targeting American forces there, but like last time, they were shot down. A Senate vote has been postponed to advance Acting Attorney General Todd Blanche's nomination to the full Senate. Two Republicans who fell out of favor with President Trump, John Cornyn and Tom Tillis, might vote no, putting the nomination in jeopardy.
24: Cornyn and Tillis both have a problem with the DOJ-approved settlement that grants President Trump and members of his family immunity from past IRS tax audits. They want more in writing. They also want more assurances that the $1.8 billion weaponization fund is really dead, as Blanche said so under oath. The taxpayer money that was proposed to go to citizens who say they are victims of government weaponization.
21: That's David Spunt. America's listening to Fox News.
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26: 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Entergy wants to raise your rates. Utility is requesting a roughly 1% increase for residential customers next year. It would be higher for commercial customers. According to reps for Energy Arkansas, the increase would be used to make the electric system more reliable during severe weather, and that they are listening to customer concerns during this process. They also say the proposed increase is not related to data center projects. The roof of Windows USA's manufacturing plant collapsed from the weight of the snow and ice that fell earlier this year during severe storms. Their work didn't stop, and employees were kept on the the payroll. Production moved to temporary workspaces to make windows for customers in 15 states in the meantime. Company leaders are now celebrating the end of renovations that are letting them make a new start. Windows USA has hundreds of employees. Leaders say their new factory and headquarters in Hot Springs will allow them to grow even more. In an update for you, a settlement has been reached in the ongoing legal drama between Argenta Contemporary Theater and Stage 13. Argenta filed the suit against 13 former employees whom they accused of corporate sabotage and theft when those workers abruptly left and started their own theater company. Stage 13 countersued, claiming Argenta's founder and board members had a history of abuse and fraud. Stage 13 will now pay Argenta $150,000. Both sides say this settlement does not include any admission of liability or wrongdoing. I'm KRK Sincere Tonsil from the News Radio 1029 KARN News Desk.
3: From the Arkansas Storm Team, I'm KRK4 News meteorologist Pat Walker. Mostly cloudy this afternoon with a 30% chance of showers and thunderstorms and a high of 94 in Little Rock. Plus, the heat index could reach around 105 since it is still very humid, so a heat advisor is in effect until 9 p.m. this evening. Tonight, it'll be quiet, partly cloudy, down to 76. Tomorrow, maybe an isolated shower, but a hotter day up to 98. I'm meteorologist Pat Walker for News Radio 1029 KARN.
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11: If I were to ask you what makes for a good night's sleep, you'd probably say a dark, quiet room, not too many things on your mind. But every night when you go to get some Z's, how often do you really think about the temperature in your bedroom? Temperature may be one of the most underappreciated factors in sleep. That's according to the Senior Vice President of Research and Scientific Affairs at the National Sleep Foundation. We often hear about lights and screens and stress, but even modest changes in temperature and airflow can influence both how quickly you fall asleep and how deeply you stay asleep. Most experts will recommend a room temperature of 60 to 67 degrees Fahrenheit. You might also experiment with your sheets and what you actually wear to bed. Play around a bit and see what improves your sleep. You might be delightfully surprised. I'm Dr. Sanjay Gupta, helping you live a better life.

0: I am very happy to testify before any Congressional Oversight Committee. I have nothing to hide. I can explain and validate everything that I've done. So, you know, it's going to be inconvenient if they actually are out there essentially threatening to make my life miserable. But it's, I mean, I'm going to do what I need to do, and that is cooperate fully, because we have nothing to hide at all.
1: No, he has nothing to hide at all, because he represents science. Remember that?
0: I represent science.
1: He represents science. Oh, my goodness. What a difference a couple of years make. Good news, everybody. One more hour. One more hour. Hey, I'm Brian Wilson filling in for Chris Plant. Chris Plant is off today. He'll return at his normal time. And I'm sure he'll be back by Friday, by Monday. No doubt at all. He'll be back. Everything's good. No, nothing going on there. If you do remember, I used to work at WMAL, where this show is being carried, of course, out of the flagship station there, WMAL in Washington. Worked there in the mornings and worked with Larry O'Connor and Brian Neiman and a whole bunch of different people there. And then I retired, and then I spent another 6 years after retirement. I got pulled out of retirement and have been working in the Nashville, Tennessee area, which I dearly love. I'm coming to you today from my home studio in Watertown, Tennessee, just outside of Nashville. So you heard Anthony Fauci there talking about how he has nothing to hide. And yet yesterday, when he came to testify on Capitol Hill before Rand Paul's committee, he did this 111 times.
2: On the advice of counsel, I respectfully declined to answer based upon my rights under the Fifth Amendment of the Constitution.
1: Yes, he pleaded the Fifth. He looked like a mob boss up there taking the Fifth. 111 times, according to some accounts. Well, more than 100 seems completely believable. Seems about right. So I'm going to go with 111. That's what the Associated Press is saying. I think he had every opportunity to go in there and provide us with real information. I mean, we didn't glean one bit of information out of his appearance yesterday. And we have real questions. Did we make the right decisions during COVID? Did we do the right thing by shutting down our schools? Did we do the right thing by this, that, and the other? And was it really gain-of-function research that caused this, that was paid for by the United States government? There are a lot of really legitimate questions. 1 million Americans died as a result of what happened in COVID. Did we do it right? Could we have done it better? Were there lessons to be learned? All of these things were the kinds of things that we should have been hearing about in this hearing. But no, what we're hearing is this.
2: On the advice of counsel, I respectfully declined to answer based upon my rights under the Fifth Amendment of the Constitution.
1: It got ridiculous. Here is Tom Cotton, senator from Arkansas. Trying to get some information out of Anthony Fauci.
2: I respectfully decline to answer based upon my rights under the Fifth Amendment to the Constitution.
3: What color tie are you wearing?
2: On the advice of counsel, I respectfully decline to answer based upon my rights under the Fifth Amendment to the Constitution.
3: What color is the carpet in front of you?
2: On the advice of counsel, I respectfully decline to answer based upon my rights under the Fifth Amendment.
1: Yeah, he wasn't going to answer anything. He's going to be all Fifth Amendment all the time. I mean, it got ridiculous. But I think some of the, like the tensest exchange is mostly one-sided, was Senator Bernie Moreno, Republican from Ohio, going after Anthony Fauci. This is a very long piece of tape, but I think it really gets to just how silly this whole process was yesterday.
2: On the advice of counsel, I respectfully decline to answer based upon my rights under the Fifth Amendment to the Constitution.
3: Do you know who wrote the Fifth Amendment?
2: On the advice of counsel, I respectfully decline to answer based upon my rights under the Fifth Amendment of the Constitution.
3: So you're invoking a right that you don't know who wrote it or what it says, is that correct?
2: On the advice of counsel, I respectfully decline to answer based upon my rights under the Fifth Amendment to the Constitution.
3: Wow. Do you feel like you're in deep?
2: On the advice of counsel, I respectfully decline to answer based upon my rights under the Fifth Amendment to the Constitution.
3: Clearly, what you think today is that somehow you're above reproach. Somehow you feel like you don't need to be treated like a normal American. Dr. Fauci, can you just turn around and look at the people behind you? You're not willing to do that? That's not a question. It's not a question. To your lawyers, not a question. It's a request. All you have to do is look up from your lawyers and look at the people who were absolutely shamed for saying what we know now to be the truth. You can't even look at them? Those policies were put in place because you had moronic politicians that listened to the words of a megalomaniac who was more interested in having met a Kardashian than the suffering of the American people.
1: Now, there's something you may not know is that the reason we know so much about what Anthony Fauci was thinking in real time is that we've gotten a look at his personal diary that has been obtained by Rand Paul and has been issued out there. And it's just filled with giddy writing. Oh, today I was with Julia Roberts in a video thing. And, oh, and this, that, and the other. And I got to meet a Kardashian. And, you know, I'm basically idolized around the world and around the country. People are looking at me as a hero. I mean, it was very, it seems very quite unhealthy when you actually hear the things that he was writing about how great I am. In his personal diary, how wonderful it is to be me. His ego was tied up in all of this. And yet at the core of it, I think there's a great deal of evidence that suggests he knew full well what was going on at the Wuhan Institute of Virology. He knew this didn't come. It's in his diary. He said, well, it looks like that the market nearby was an amplifier, but not the source of the virus. He knew it, and yet he kept trying to push it because he knew deep down this did not look good for him. The allegation is that he funded gain-of-function research that got out of the lab and killed millions of people around the world. This is a huge story. Have we already forgotten how bad it was back then? And the things that were, placed upon us by our government, the burdens that were placed upon us, where we're no longer free to go and travel as we see fit. And we couldn't go out to eat dinner. We couldn't get our kids into class. We had to shut down work. Businesses went out of business because of this. We needed to learn from this experience. We needed to know what we did wrong, so that we can know how to do it better. And I mean, that's a very noble pursuit, none of which was accomplished yesterday by this appearance by Anthony Fauci. Here's more with Bernie Moreno.
3: And that is you. It was about 6 years ago today that I decided I'm going to give up my businesses, sell them all, run for the United States Senate. Here I am sitting in front of you 6 years later saying, who the f*** do you think you were for doing that? It is a total disgrace what you did to this country. And if my Democrat colleagues are standing there defending you, I hope the voters of the United States of America watch the clips of every one of you doting on a guy who was more interested in being a celebrity than saving American people. I will make it my mission to make certain that every single one of those Democrats who did that we'll see that clip over and over and over again, because there is no defense of what you did.
2: On the advice of counsel, I respectfully decline to answer based upon my rights under the Fifth Amendment to the Constitution.
3: Will you apologize?
1: I mean, you can't make this stuff up.
3: As the business owners that lost their business, shattered their lives, and they'll never recover?
2: On the advice of counsel, I respectfully decline to answer based upon my rights under the Fifth Amendment to the Constitution.
3: Will you apologize to the moms who had to force their infant children, 2-, 3-, 4-year-olds, to put masks on, and what that did and how that traumatized those kids? Will you apologize to the family members of the people who died because they took your advice and not only got the first vaccine, but the 5-6 other boosters that they did not need. It's no secret why you have to hire the biggest dirtbag attorney on the planet because of what you did. I hope you're paying him well. And I hope that one way or the other, somewhere, sometime, you answer for your crimes.
1: Well, it wasn't going to be yesterday, but maybe we'll get something out of this. Senator Rand Paul, by the way, don't we owe Rand Paul a debt of gratitude? I think we do. I mean, he called this right off the bat. He kept saying gain-of-function research was taking place at the Wuhan lab, and now that seems to be very much true, even though we heard it time and time again denied by Anthony Fauci and people of his ilk. No. He doesn't know what he's talking about here. Apparently he knew exactly what he was talking about. Apparently he got it very much right, is the way it appears to me. But Senator Rand Paul, who was in charge of this hearing, says there is a very real chance Anthony Fauci could be prosecuted after taking the Fifth Amendment in the Senate hearing. Hours after Dr. Anthony Fauci invoked the Fifth Amendment in response to all questions during a Senate hearing, Republican Senator Rand Paul of Kentucky told CBS News he believes the former infectious disease official could be prosecuted for not answering questions. Testimony follows years of fiery disputes between Paul and Fauci, both medical doctors, over the response to the COVID-19 pandemic and the origins of the virus that caused it. Fauci has long defended his handling of both issues, and Paul has repeatedly accused him of lying. Last weekend, Paul's office released a trove of journal entries penned by Fauci. In an interview on Wednesday, that was yesterday, on CBS News with Major Garrett, Paul argued Fauci's lack of answers could lead to federal criminal charges for contempt of Congress or obstructing a congressional proceeding. I think there's a very real chance he could be prosecuted for that, said Paul. The Fifth Amendment to the U.S. Constitution grants people the right not to incriminate themselves, which generally allows them to decline to answer questions. But in this case, here's the key part, Paul argues a preemptive pardon that former President Joe Biden issued to Fauci just hours before leaving office could prevent Fauci from invoking the Fifth Amendment, since he cannot be prosecuted for any of the issues that the lawmaker was asked about. See, that's what was going on here. You heard earlier when we opened up this hour, you heard him say, I got nothing to hide. I got nothing to hide. I can tell you everything. I'm happy to talk, happy to appear before Congress, happy to answer questions. But then he got the pardon from Biden. He gets the pardon from Biden, and he decides, well, I'm covered for anything I might have done when I was in that position. But he knows he is not covered if he lies to Congress. He cannot perjure himself before Congress. That would not cover him. So rather than answer the questions, he simply took the coward's way out. The Fifth Amendment. I decline to answer that question based on my Fifth Amendment rights on advice of my attorney. Okay, my attorney, he told me I should not say anything. And I'm not going to say nothing at all. Here's what Rand Paul says. I don't think this issue has ever been truly and fully adjudicated. There aren't that many people with pardons who have come before a congressional committee and refused to testify. A court ultimately would have to determine, does the Fifth Amendment apply to someone who already has a pardon? A federal law often cited here is the contempt of Congress proceedings makes it a crime for witnesses to willfully refuse to answer questions when called to testify before Congress. Another bars obstructing an investigation by a congressional committee. So much to learn here. So much to learn. It is 20 minutes now past the hour. Brian Wilson in for Chris Plant on The Chris Plant Show.
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3: They say consistency is key, but sometimes you just got to switch it up. A new study out of Harvard School of Public Health found that varying your exercise routine could add years to your life. What exercise someone did didn't matter much. What did matter was that all the exercises together worked all the muscle groups in their body. Now, an added benefit to changing things up is it can help you push through the plateau effect. That's when your body gets so efficient at doing something that you actually stop getting better at it. And we know from previous research that specializing in any one sport at a young age can make someone actually more prone to injury. And as experts we talk to point out, even elite athletes switch up things with their workouts, making sure to target strength, cardio, flexibility, balance, and doing that every single week. I'm Dr. Sanjay Gupta, helping you live a better life.
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10: It is 26 minutes past the hour. You're listening to the Chris Plant Show. I'm Brian Wilson filling in for Chris. All kinds of things been talking about here today. Spent a lot of time talking about the midterm elections. Spent some time talking about Anthony Fauci yesterday. And just the situation in general that's going on right now. We haven't been to the phone lines. Let's go to the phone line right now. They're open at 888-630-9625. That's 888-630-9625. Start with Rob in Ohio. Rob, you're on the Chris Plant Show. Brian Wilson filling in. What's on your mind, Rob?
11: How you doing?
10: Doing well.
11: I'm an old acquaintance of yours from back in the Toledo day. We used to meet up at the Rose and Thistle.
10: No, you know what? I'm going to stop you there because it's not the same Brian Wilson.
11: It's not?
10: No. It's very interesting. You know, I work for Cumulus Radio and have worked in, Cumulus is a WMAO's a Cumulus station, WTN, where I'm most often heard in the Nashville, Tennessee area, is a Cumulus station. When I first came to work at Cumulus, we had real problems because there were like 6 guys within the company were all named Brian Wilson.
11: Well, you sound just like the Brian I knew that worked at the Toledo, Ohio station.
10: I think that guy worked in Baltimore for a while as well. And so, yeah, I know of whom you speak, but I'm not him. But it's real interesting.
11: Oh, I apologize.
10: No, it's all right. I had a guy when I came to Nashville one time when I was working at WMAL to attend an event, and they let me use the studios out of Nashville so I could be on back in Washington. And the program director of the radio station at that time here in Nashville was named Brian Wilson. And I said to him, I said, hey, you know, how do you get through that, you know, that thing that happens, that awkward thing? Because my name's Brian Wilson. You know, there's a very famous Brian Wilson, Beach Boy, who was, you know, the writer of all those great songs. And I said, what do you say to people when they say, hey, I loved your music with the Beach Boys? Because I hear that all the time. How do you get through it? He said, oh, I have a great answer for that. I said, well, what do you say? He said, I look him in the eye and say, oh, you know, Brian Wilson is my on-air name. And that leads to the inevitable question, well, what's your real name? He said, my real name is Eric Clapton. And so that's how he dealt with it. And so I used to just say, I'm not that Brian Wilson, but I get around. And that usually get a laugh. But, you know, everybody thinks that they're the first person to ever say anything about that. So it's they always say, you know, that I have a quick and ready answer for it. They sort of get the hint real quick that I've heard that one before, as they say. But no, there were really, no kidding, six different people, and we all got each other's emails. They could never get the emails straightened out. So that was a thing that I had to deal with when I first came there. I mean, what are the chances that you have a company with six people who have identical same names? And in fact, some of them had the same middle initial. How weird is that, huh? Well, you're listening to The Chris Plant here. We got another half hour to go. Thank you so much for listening. We'll have more coming up in just a moment. What are we talking about? We'll talk about the situation in Iran and Fetterman. What's up with John Fetterman? It's all straight ahead right here on The Chris Plant Show. Brian Wilson filling in for Chris Plant.
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13: I'm Therese Crowley. He warned Iran it was coming.
14: Will I always hit back?
15: Yes.
14: Pretty much.
15: Yes.
13: CENTCOM delivered a new missile strike on Iran and proxies for attacking a U.S. base in Jordan. Fox's Peter Ducey.
16: The president has been presented an option by the head of CENTCOM to go big and escalate strikes, according to the Wall Street Journal. The idea behind Admiral Brad Cooper's high-end option is to go beyond the smaller retaliatory airstrikes that have done little to deter Tehran from threatening ships in the Strait of Hormuz.
13: The day after burying her big brother, Senator Lindsey Graham, a campaign ad from Darlene Graham while serving out his term.
17: I'm honored to serve South Carolina and grateful for President Trump's endorsement. And I'll work hard every day to earn it.
13: 12 candidates have filed to run in the August South Carolina special GOP Senate primary. Winner takes on Democrat Annie Andrews in November. 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
18: 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Entergy wants to raise your rates. Utility is requesting a roughly 1% increase for residential customers next year. It would be higher for commercial customers. According to reps for Entergy Arkansas, the increase would be used to make the electric system more reliable during severe weather and that they are listening to customer concerns during this process. They also say the proposed increase is not related to data center projects. The roof of Windows USA's manufacturing plant collapsed from the weight of the snow and ice that fell earlier this year during severe storms. Their work didn't stop and employees were kept on the payroll. Production moved to temporary workspaces to make windows for customers in 15 states in the meantime. Company leaders are now celebrating the end of renovations that are letting them make a new start. Windows USA has hundreds of employees. Leaders say their new factory and headquarters in Hot Springs will allow them to grow even more. In an update for you, a settlement has been reached in the ongoing legal drama between Argenta Contemporary Theater and Stage 13. Argenta filed the suit against 13 former employees whom they accused of corporate sabotage and theft when those workers abruptly left and started their own theater company. Stage 13 countersued, claiming Argenta's founder and board members had a history of abuse and fraud. Stage 13 will now pay Argenta $150,000. Both sides say this settlement does not include any admission of liability or wrongdoing. I'm KRK Sincere Tonsil from the News Radio 1029 KARN News Desk.
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14: Mostly cloudy this afternoon with a 30% chance of showers and thunderstorms and a high of 94 in Little Rock. Plus, the heat index could reach around 105 since it is still very humid. So a heat advisor is in effect until 9 p.m. this evening. Tonight, it'll be quiet, partly cloudy, down to 76. Tomorrow, maybe an isolated shower, but a hotter day up to 98. I'm meteorologist Pat Walker for News Radio 1029 KARN.
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3: How often do you stop to wonder whether you should share something that's revealing, maybe even embarrassing, with a partner, a friend, or even your boss? In her new book called Revealing, The Underrated Power of Oversharing, behavioral scientist Leslie John says doing just that can help you deepen relationships that are vital to your life. We need people to trust us in order to get things like love, friendship, and career success. That's what she told us. When you make yourself vulnerable by revealing something sensitive, it does make other people trust you. In turn, when you ask someone to reveal something about themselves, showing that interest will generally lead someone to like you more. Why? Because people like to be asked about themselves, she says. It also signals that they are discriminating and choosy, but in a good way. I'm Dr. Sanjay Gupta, helping you live a better life.
10: It's 35 minutes now past the hour of,
15: the hour wherever you are. We're all over the country, aren't we?
10: 34 minutes past the hour is what it is on the Chris Plant Show. I'm Brian Wilson filling in for Chris Plant. Back to the phone lines, a lot of people want to talk about Anthony Fauci. And I think Kim in Indiana has a question that's a pretty good question. Kim, you're on with the Chris Plant Show. I'm Brian Wilson. What's on your mind?
19: Hi, Brian. Well, since Fauci has this pardon, and some states are, thankfully, like Florida, are starting an investigation, can't individuals who were lost their businesses go after him personally for damages?
10: Well, can he
19: be sued?
10: Yeah, I'm not a lawyer. I just play one on the radio occasionally. I think Jerry on line 8 may have a pretty good idea. Yeah, I think there are things you can do, and many callers have pointed out that one of the reasons why Anthony Fauci was perhaps not too forthcoming is because he might face a civil lawsuit. That's the point that Jerry wanted to make. Hello, Jerry. You're on with Brian on the Chris Plant Show.
20: Thanks. My comment is that Fauci has said that Paul has slandered him. Of course, he won't start a suit there or anything like that because that would lead to discovery. So why doesn't Rand Paul start a suit in Kentucky, a civil suit against Fauci there, and accuse him of slander? That would lead to discovery, and that would be really exciting to watch.
10: Yeah, that would be an interesting thing. You know, look, I mean, I think it is possible that there could be a civil suit here brought, and that's probably why he didn't want to talk too forthcoming, but he didn't answer anything. And you know what? I think if he truly is a public servant, I mean, he's made millions in that job as being in charge of infectious diseases. He's had a hell of a career, and he's made a lot of money over the years, but he has a real obligation to help us get this right the next time. I mean, I hope there's never a next time, but there probably will be a next time. I would like to think that we learn from our mistakes. There's a lot of real valid reasons that we should have a very, very serious after-action report on what happened with COVID, because I don't think we did particularly well. I don't think we made the right decisions as a country. And so it's such a, it is important to go back and look at it. I mean, yeah, a lot of people want to point the finger of blame, and yeah, a million people died, and yeah, that's all. I mean, what can we do to make sure we don't make those mistakes again? He has an obligation, a moral obligation, if nothing else, to come forward and say, I was there at a very interesting time, and yes, you know, this is a fact, and this is fact, and this is fact. You know, let's get to the bottom about this whole thing at the Wuhan Institute of Virology. What really happened there? Was there gain of function? Where did the money come from? Did you authorize it? I know these are incredible things that you don't want to announce, and you don't want to admit, especially after you spent all this time. But I got to tell you, as I look at the history and the course of this thing, there was a time when nobody believed Rand Paul was right. And now there's a fair number of people who've looked at what Rand Paul has been saying and have come to the conclusion that he had it right all along. Maybe we ought to take a moment, take a deep breath, and figure out what we did right and what we did wrong and what we can do better. I certainly hope that as we go forward, that we have a better response should this ever raise its ugly head again. And, you know, it's entirely possible that it will. You know, I've been looking around, just noticing that I know that this radio station carries on, this program goes on in the Washington, D.C. area, it goes into the Chicago area and other places around the country. Apparently, we have listeners in Virginia and Arkansas and all over the country. And I'm finding a continual thread around the country as I look at stories from outside of the Nashville area, outside of the Washington, D.C. area. There's a lot of people who are very interested in these dadgum data centers that have become such a big deal. I mean, here's a story that I got from one of the websites in D.C. Montgomery County Council approves 18-month moratorium on data centers. Unanimous of vote, the 11-member Montgomery County Council approved an 18-month moratorium on the development of data centers in the county. The move comes after Montgomery County Executive Mark Ulrich instituted a 6-month moratorium in an executive order in June. We've got that going on right here in Nashville, Tennessee at the moment. In fact, I think there's a lot of these stories all around the country of people who are against these data centers because they say, you know, they're just not good neighbors. Here, they wanted to build one next to a zoo, and they got 500,000 people to sign a petition against it. So, I mean, this is happening everywhere. And on one hand, you look at it and you say, well, I understand the importance of winning the AI battles. We got to have better AI than the Chinese do and better AI than the Russians do. It is a national security thing that we have the best AI and that we stay ahead. It's a race just like the military arms race. We got to have the best AI. But to do that, we need the data centers. And nobody seems to want to have a data center in their own backyard. Here's a new name to add to the list of people who are against these so-called data centers. Texas country music legend Willie Nelson has taken to social media to voice his distaste for an AI data center being built near his hometown. Nelson called on the community in Abbott, Texas, to fight a new data center plan there. Here's what Willie had to say. Now our community, like many others, needs to fight against data centers invading our land. The last thing we need is a loud, water-thieving, light-polluting data center anywhere near our town or any others for that matter. The Hill County, where Abbott is located, became the first county in Texas to place a moratorium on data center construction in May before a lawsuit from the developers caused county commissioners to rescind the moratorium. This according to a report on Live Now Fox. Willie says, the strength of rural America has never come from big industrial footprints. It comes from generations of people, open spaces, local businesses, and connections to the land. I mean, it is true. I mean, it is objectively true that if you want to run one of these data centers, you need a lot of electricity. It is also true that most of the new data centers are being put in with their own electric generating plants, gas turbine engines, etc., so that they can carry. But there's the other thing about these data centers. They require a great deal of water to cool the data centers because they run really, really hot. So you need electricity, and the electricity that you're burning creates heat, and when you create that heat, you got to dissipate that heat, and that takes water, so it's water and electricity, two things.

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0: So you're going to stick your hand in a hole?
3: Well, we may have some rolling brownouts. Well, who gets the electricity? Do the data centers get the electricity, or do the people get the electricity? These are the kinds of questions that I think are very interesting, but it is, I mean, I'm telling you, everywhere you go, this is becoming the big thing. You know, nobody wants them in their backyard. I mean, here in Nashville, I'm not real sure it makes a lot of sense to build one of these things right next to a zoo. Maybe there's another place we can put it. But I guarantee you, you say, okay, now we're going to put it over here. We're not going to build it there. We're going to build it over here. And then those people say, well, I don't want that thing built here. It's near a school. It's near this. It's near that. Now, so, you know, how are we going to resolve that issue, I think, is one of the big things. But, I mean, I think virtually I could go to any major market in this country and find a story like this one I found in Montgomery County, Maryland. You know, this story in Abbott, Texas. The story right here in our own backyard, Nashville, Tennessee. It's happening everywhere. Everybody's trying to get rid of the things. And then the question is, well, if we don't build the data centers, are we at a strategic disadvantage? I think that's true. Love it or hate it, we're going to need this AI to be as good as it can be. And we definitely don't want our competitors to have AI that is superior to ours. So I don't know how you resolve it. But don't get in Willie Nelson's way, because, you know, he said once these water-thieving data centers in our particular area, and he's probably going to be successful. I think there's a lot of people who support him in this, and a lot of people who say, I don't want it in my backyard. But what happens if everybody says we can't have it in our backyard? Afraid that's not going to work out. Before I go, I want to spend a few moments talking about the situation in Iran. As you know, it's heated up again, and that has caused gas prices to jump again, and oil prices to go back up. They're very volatile right now. And as I look at this thing, people are saying, Brian, what is your sense about the war with Iran? You know, I know that in many quarters right now, it's not popular. A lot of people are saying, why are we doing this? It's so expensive. Why are we spending this money? I would answer to that, how expensive do you think it would be if Iran lobbed a nuclear weapon at Israel? How expensive do you think it would be if the capitals of Europe could come under attack, and now we know that they can? I mean, the Iranians showed off a little missile they had that can fly 4,000 kilometers. You marry that with the nuclear weapon that they were trying to build, and they could have held Europe at bay. And they would have, I think, gone a step further and done everything they could to have an intercontinental ballistic missile that could have delivered it right to the doorstep of America. And there we go. So I think that would have been very expensive. So I think we had to do something. And it really has come down to, you know, how are we going to get out of it now? What's going to happen? You know, how do we end this thing? On one hand, the Iranians know that if they stretch this out, it hurts Trump, and they want to hurt Trump. They want to hurt Trump bad, and they think that the way they can do that is by stretching this out and dragging their feet. And so that's what they're trying to do, because they feel like Trump wants to get out of there before the midterm elections, and he probably does in a perfect world. But if I'm reading the tea leaves correctly, he's made a decision that

0: for him in the long-term interest of securing peace in that part of the world is of greater importance right now than perhaps the midterm elections. Especially when, you know, looking back at what we were talking about earlier, it doesn't look as if the Republicans are going to be doing all that badly. They may actually be able to survive this thing. Still, in a perfect world, Trump would like to be out of this thing, and the Iranians know that, so they're dragging their feet. When is it going to get resolved? I don't know. It has, as you said, it has sort of increased and heated up in the last few days. So it'll be interesting to see whether or not that gets resolved or whether we're in this for a while. I think it was Newt Gingrich who said, show me the price of gasoline on Labor Day, and I'll tell you how the election's going to go. That's a very important thing. Hey, listen, I got to go. Thank you so much for letting me be here and be a part of the program. Great filling in here on the Chris Plant Show. Brian Wilson in for Chris Plant on this beautiful Thursday, July 30th.
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0: 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Then you should consider the Icon American High Yield DSTs with cash flow starting at 8.05%. 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
6: I don't know about you, but my social media feeds are flooded with lotions and potions and gadgets, all promising to unlock different components of longevity. But if you log off, take a step back from all the hype, you'll find that the actual keys to a longer, healthier life are hiding in plain sight. There are four of them. Number one, nutrition. The Mediterranean diet really is the gold standard. Number two, exercise. You should be getting 150 minutes of moderate intensity exercise or 75 minutes of vigorous intensity exercise every week, plus strength training and stretching. Number three, sleep. Sleep is when your body and your brain repair themselves. You should be getting 7 to 9 hours a night. And finally, number four often gets forgotten, socialization. It's not a bonus, it's a necessity for a healthy life, finding a sense of community, purpose, and belonging. I'm Dr. Sanjay Gupta, helping you live a better life.
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14: Let's call it 55 minutes past the hour. I'm Brian Wilson in for Chris Plant, the last waning moments of the Chris Plant Show. So glad that I could be here today, and thank you for having me and allowing me to step in here, Chris. I'm Phil Emms. Great. Hope we can do it again. Hope we can catch up in another time. Very quickly, I'm going to run through some things while we got a minute or two left in the program that are happening in the swamp. First of all, the Fed decided they're going to keep interest rates about where they are, somewhere between 3.5 and 3.75%. There were three dissenting votes in favor of an increase in the Fed rate. That is not going to happen for now. This is the first time that they've taken a look at Mr. Warsh and see what he was going to do with regard to interest rates. The message that is being seen by most people is that the Fed has always said that the inflation target is 2% and not a little over 2%. I think inflation right now is like 3.5, I want to say, somewhere in that neighborhood. So they want to get it down to 2%, and so they're not going to raise the rates as yet. Maybe we'll get one more here before the election, but it doesn't seem likely. The markets did not like that news yesterday, but they have rebounded somewhat now. Markets, the Dow Jones Industrial, up 341 points on the news today. Oil, by the way, with what's going on in the Mideast, oil is down a bit. It's falling, despite the fact that there are escalating tensions between the United States and Iran. West Texas Intermediate crude selling for $83 a barrel. Brent crude selling for $89. You know, at one point, I think Brent crude was well over $100 a barrel. So not the worst that we have seen, but still enough to keep gas prices up higher than probably the president would like to see them as we head into a midterm election. The Senate voted yesterday to confirm Jay Clayton as the Director of National Intelligence. The DNI sits at the very top of the food chain for all intelligence. All intelligence agencies report to the DNI, and this person is supposed to be sort of post 9/11. This person was put in there to be sort of somebody who would look at all of the intelligence to make sure that intelligence agencies were sharing with one another, because it was during 9/11. We determined that perhaps by not sharing intelligence, we put ourselves at risk. And so the DNI, very important position. It will be Jay Carson, U.S. Attorney for the Southern District of New York, will become the next DNI. Senate voted to confirm him 51-47 along a party line vote. They are working also to renew at this time the FISA Act. I don't know whether that's going to get through or not. Meanwhile, there's a real question about what's going to happen with Todd Blanche, who has been nominated by President Trump to be the next attorney general. Not clear whether that's going to happen or now or not. That vote is on hold. Well, that completes it for me. Thank you so much for allowing me to share a part of the day with you. And thank you to Chris for letting me be your substitute host of the moment. Glad to fill in. Hope to do it again soon. See you very soon, everybody. You're listening to the Chris Plant Radio Program.
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15: U.S. economy taps the brakes. I'm Lisa Brady, Fox News. Growth expanding at 1.5% in the second quarter, down from more than 2% at the start of the year. But the Trump administration says there are signs the president's policies are working.
16: Slower GDP growth is attributed to an increase in imports, though U.S. consumer spending remained high, up to nearly 4% for the year. A White House spokesman attributes the import increase to a record number of capital goods shipped into the country, machinery and equipment, he says, that will fuel future growth.
15: Fox's Jared Halpern at the White House. The president's approval rating on the economy falling to 33% in a recent Fox News poll as Democrats hammer affordability ahead of the midterms.
13: For everybody out there who says they'd like to be paying less on their credit cards, they'd like to have a chance to be able to get a lower cost mortgage, the answer to that is your problem is exactly one human being, and that's Donald Trump.
15: Massachusetts Senator Elizabeth Warren, top Senate Democrat Chuck Schumer just proposing a federal anti-corruption bureau to investigate allegations of profiting from the presidency, which the White House has denied. The president just floating the idea of temporarily withdrawing the nomination of acting Attorney General Todd Blanche until after holdout Republican senators John Cornyn and Tom Tillis are out of office. Both already lost primaries and want concessions before supporting Blanche, a Senate panel delaying its vote on the nomination yesterday. President Trump reportedly considering a go big plan against Iran for firing at U.S. forces.
17: A senior administration official told the Wall Street Journal that the president is in an escalatory mood, but he is still weighing the depth of his response, indicating that the retaliatory strikes on Iranian targets last night, command centers, missile facilities and defense sites may just be the beginning.
15: Fox's Jackie Heinrich at the White House. 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
19: 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Entergy wants to raise your rates. Utility is requesting a roughly 1% increase for residential customers next year. It would be higher for commercial customers. According to reps for Entergy Arkansas, the increase would be used to make the electric system more reliable during severe weather and that they are listening to customer concerns during this process. They also say the proposed increase is not related to data center projects. The roof of Windows USA's manufacturing plant collapsed from the weight of the snow and ice that fell earlier this year during severe storms. Their work didn't stop and employees were kept on the payroll. Production moved to temporary workspaces to make windows for customers in 15 states in the meantime. Company leaders are now celebrating the end of renovations that are letting them make a new start. Windows USA has hundreds of employees. Leaders say their new factory and headquarters in Hot Springs will allow them to grow even more. In an update for you, a settlement has been reached in the ongoing legal drama between Argenta Contemporary Theater and Stage 13. Argenta filed the suit against 13 former employees whom they accused of corporate sabotage and theft when those workers abruptly left and started their own theater company. Stage 13 countersued, claiming Argenta's founder and board members had a history of abuse and fraud. Stage 13 will now pay Argenta $150,000. Both sides say this settlement does not include any admission of liability or wrongdoing. I'm KRK's Sincere Tonsil from the News Radio 102.9 KARN News Desk.
20: From the Arkansas Storm Team, I'm KRK4 News meteorologist Pat Walker. Mostly cloudy this afternoon with a 30% chance of showers and thunderstorms and a high of 94 in Little Rock. Plus, the heat index could reach around 105 since it is still very humid, so a heat advisor is in effect until 9 p.m. this evening. Tonight, it'll be quiet, partly cloudy, down to 76. Tomorrow, maybe an isolated shower, but a hotter day, up to 98. I'm meteorologist Pat Walker for News Radio 102.9 KARN.
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22: Staying active every day will go a long way towards helping you live a happy, healthy, and pain-free life. And there's perhaps no movement more fundamental than walking. It reinforces the alignment, stability, and coordinated muscle activation that supports how your body moves, whether you're doing strenuous exercise or simply going about your daily life. This is according to Dana Santis, a strength and conditioning specialist. Even though you walk every day, Dana does say you can make small adjustments to immediately improve your walking mechanics. So, keep your rib cage stacked over your pelvis. Avoid leaning over or arching your lower back. Allow your arms to swing naturally in coordination with your legs. Keep your gaze forward, your jaw relaxed, and then just breathe in through your nose and out through your mouth. I'm Dr. Sanjay Gupta, helping you live a better life.

0: Rising from the heart of the swamp, a beacon of truth is casting its light. From sea to shining sea, The Vince Show. Here's Vince Colonnaise.
1: All right, here we go. 844-484-3872. 844-4-THE-USA. That's the way to join us today. From coast to coast, from sea to shining sea, President Trump playing a hardball with the United States Senate as we start today's program. It is so great to have you with us, America. The President of the United States is getting very sick of the crap being produced by the Republicans, at least some of them, in the United States Senate. We'll get to the Save America Act coming up and John Thune and the president's relationship with him. But we start today on President Trump's relationship with a couple of senators who've already been fired from their jobs, John Cornyn and Thom Tillis, who right now are standing in the way of Todd Blanche becoming the fully confirmed Attorney General of the United States of America. Todd Blanche is a patriot. Todd Blanche has been battle tested. He stood alongside President Trump in his capacity as his personal attorney, and now as acting Attorney General of the United States, he's acted with a lot more of the appropriate aggression that we voted for, that so many of us feel like we didn't get from Pam Bondi. We're getting it from Todd Blanche, and Todd Blanche should be in this job full time. But Cornyn and Tillis are trying to hold him up, and at the moment appear to be on the fence about whether or not they will vote yes. In fact, they keep insisting that they're inclined right now to vote no. Now, what's the holdup? Why is it that John Cornyn and Thom Tillis are telling the White House, no, we're not going to support Todd Blanche, this excellent and well-qualified nominee to become the Attorney General? The answer is because they're upset that Americans may have ever received a single dollar from a settlement fund dedicated to Americans who've been tormented by their own government. That's right. John Cornyn is mad that Americans may, in the future, get money for being tormented by the government, a tyrannical government. What? Are you serious? Yes, I'm serious. The president, it would help to go back a little bit and tell you how we got here. Now, of course, under such attorneys general as Merrick Garland, the United States federal government tormented American citizens who voted for the other side, voted for the Republican Party, specifically for Donald Trump. That Justice Department tormented people who worked for and around Donald Trump. They went after people who operated on the grounds of Mar-a-Lago. That it was insane what that government abuse produced. They had an unconstitutional special counsel called Jack Smith, pursued President Trump and everybody around him relentlessly. And all of those cases in the end get thrown out, but just a complete nightmare. They're going after people who are standing outside of abortion mills singing church hymns. They're going after, they're not going after certain criminals, the guys who, you know, terrorized crisis pregnancy centers. They didn't go after them. It was selective prosecution, and it was persecution at the hands of the Democrat-controlled Department of Justice. So if any Americans deserve to be made whole and deserve a payout from the federal government for those abuses, it is conservatives, MAGA people, who were tortured by the government. How about no? How about we make them whole? So the president of the United States, man, has he suffered abuse. He had his tax records leaked by the Internal Revenue Service, the IRS, which is supposed to safeguard our tax documents. They leak his tax records to New York Times, to the New York Times and ProPublica. So as a result, the president files suit against the IRS. He files a lawsuit. But instead of seeing that multi-billion dollar lawsuit through, they come to a settlement. The Justice Department produces a settlement, and the settlement, very simply, is that the president can't be hassled anymore for any of his past tax returns. The IRS keeps hassling him. Can't be hassled for that at all. Any of his past tax returns, not his future tax returns, his past tax returns. And the other component to this is that there would be a settlement fund set up in the amount of $1.776 billion to be paid out to American citizens who've been crushed by a tyrannical government. Not Trump people. Nobody in the Trump family would receive a dime. You remember all of this? the 1776 fund. Well, what ensues is that Todd Blanche gets nominated to become the attorney general, and John Cornyn and Thom Tillis and these establishment senators, these rhinos, they're upset that Americans might be taken care of. So they start demanding from Todd Blanche in his Senate confirmation hearing that no American citizen get a dime out of this fund. And Blanche, under oath, says, okay, nobody will. We're retiring that. That's not going to happen. That's Todd Blanche that says that. So under normal circumstances, would that be good enough? He says it under oath. They're not going to do it. So can we just move on to confirming him already? The answer to that is no. Now, John Cornyn and Thom Tillis are going to make this as painful as humanly possible. And they're going to keep standing in the way. So they say, no, we need it in writing. So in addition to his sworn testimony, they want the United States Department of Justice to foreclose any chance that American citizens are made whole by the federal government. How cruel. How absolutely cruel. And of course, as I keep reminding you, the whole point of this is to forbid the feds from ever giving a dime to an actually abused American citizen. That's their position. And that brings us to last night. President Trump at the White House, frustrated by all of this, says that, you know, I suspect that this is all wrapped up in the fact that I didn't endorse Cornyn. That must be the explanation for this. That must be it. Here's the president of the United States last night in the Oval Office discussing. Watch.
2: All I can say is Todd Blanche is outstanding, and I thought it was pretty routine because he's so good. He just wouldn't find a better person. So I don't know. Maybe John Cornyn's upset with me because I didn't endorse him. I don't know what it is, but I haven't heard that there's a problem. I heard he's going through quite nicely.
1: Yeah. So basically, the president's like, I think it's smooth sailing. I'm not really quite sure what all the details are, but I do know that John Cornyn is a bitter, bitter man because I didn't endorse him. Now, by the way, that was a wise decision on the part of the president of the United States. Cornyn has proven himself to be nothing but a deceitful little snake. The guy said in the New York Post, we were just going over the details yesterday, oh, I'd be for getting rid of the filibuster. I'm for doing anything to pass the Save America Act. And now he's whining that his vacation may be upended in an effort to pass the Save America Act now that the election is behind him and he's lost. Just to give you a sense of who he is as a person. So the president, rightly identifying, I think he's just bitter. I think he's bitter that he's lost his power. He's bitter. And so his outgoing performance is to take out his bitterness on the American people. Now, Cornyn was asked about this today. Reporters surrounding John Cornyn and asking him a bunch of questions about, are you satisfied yet? Are you going to let Blanche become the attorney general? Here's John Cornyn's answers.
3: That's after he had met with the chairman of the Senate Judiciary Committee, Chuck Grassley, along with Thom Tillis, and he made crystal clear his concerns are not met, and he's warning the president not to take his vote for granted.
4: For Senator Grassley to make a decision, we haven't heard from the DOJ, so I think what he told me is he wanted to wait to see if they made a response, but I'm not aware they have.
5: You haven't heard from the DOJ at all? They haven't responded to you after you sent that back to them?
4: As I told you earlier, it was not responsive to my concerns. I mean, we've heard from them. It's just that they refused to commit to writing what he testified to under oath.
1: He testified to it under oath. That's not good enough? Under oath before the United States Senate. No, we need more. I need it in writing. I need it notarized. I need it sent in certified mail. What you need is a slap upside the head. You need to make this guy the Attorney General of the United States with haste, John Cornyn.
4: Not a big ask. We're trying to help them get this solved, but they refuse to accept our help.
6: But so you're still ready to vote no right now. If this happens tomorrow, you're going to vote no still.
4: Well, I don't know whether there'll be a markup tomorrow.
6: If it happens.
4: Senator Van Hollen, he's got something he wants to say.
6: If it happens, you're a no.
4: I'm not going to speculate. I'm going to wait and see what happens.
1: By the way, does CNN own a microphone? What is this? What, do they put two cups and a string together and just call that a microphone? That doesn't work. I need a higher quality piece of audio than this.
7: Senator, how do we get up?
8: What was the purpose of the meeting?
9: Where you are right now, you are not yet ready to vote in favor of Todd Blanche's nomination.
4: And the vote hasn't that time has not yet occurred.
7: President Trump noted today in the White House that he didn't endorse you. He was wondering, kind of openly speculating whether or not that might have been have something to do with this.
4: I think that's a convenient excuse for not cooperating with the Judiciary Committee's appropriate role in confirmation.
1: Okay, so a couple of elements here. One, it is not appropriate for you to dictate the activities of the executive branch. Your role, your constitutional role, is advice and consent, not I'm in charge of the United States Department of Justice and what decisions they make. That's not your role. You are stepping outside of the bounds of your constitutional role. Your role is advice and consent. You want to give advice? Go for it. You give all sorts of advice. But your role is also to give consent here, and you can't consent to the most obvious attorney general pick imaginable. John Cornyn, were you alive for the first Trump administration? Were you alive for the intervening years? Did you witness what happened under Merrick Garland? Are you familiar with what that Biden attorney general did to the United States of America? I mean, you wouldn't give Joe Biden permission. You wouldn't consent to Merrick Garland to become the attorney general, would you? Oh, wait a second.
4: This morning, I had a very good conversation with Judge Merrick Garland, who President Biden has nominated for Attorney General. Judge Garland's extensive legal experience makes him well suited to lead the Department of Justice, and I appreciated his commitment to keep politics out of the Justice Department.
1: Maybe you shouldn't be the one giving any advice to anybody. Maybe there's a good reason the voters of Texas just fired you. Maybe, just maybe, you should stop making colossal mistakes that have dramatic effects on the future of our country. Maybe, just maybe, you should make one good decision before you leave the United States Senate. Confirm Todd Blanche. But in the meantime, as John Cornyn continues his fits of insanity, President Trump is playing hardball. How? I'll tell you in a moment on The Vince Show.
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0: Nothing but the truth behind the headlines of the biggest stories of the day. 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
1: All right, so you got a couple of Nimrods who are standing in the way of Todd Blanche becoming the Attorney General right now in the United States Senate. How is the president handling all of this? Well, I'm glad you asked, because in the last hour, the president just decided, you know what? Fine. You want to play like that? We can play like that. Here's what he wrote. Todd Blanche is a star, he writes on Truth Social, and everyone knows it. He has the potential to go down as one of the greatest attorney generals of all time. However, John Cornyn of Texas and Thom Tillis of North Carolina, both of whom I refused to endorse and whose political careers have been ended by my action, are refusing to vote for this great nominee, who will remain in any event as acting attorney general. Remember, both Cornyn and Tillis voted for Merrick Garland and others, too numerous to mention. I have no objection to temporarily withdrawing Todd's name if they do not do the right thing and putting him back after Cornyn and Tillis are out of office, President Donald J. Trump. So the president throwing down the gauntlet today, saying, okay, fine. You're not going to let him through? That's fine. I'll just leave him there. let's leave him there. We'll just withdraw the nomination. I'll bring it back next year after January, after Tillis and Cornyn are officially gone because they've already been canned. Oh, we'll just wait you out. So either you can be a part of putting him in office, or we'll just do it as soon as you're gone, which is just a few months away. So you take a pick here. Now, I should say, it's crazy to me that President Trump can't just do this as a recess appointment. A recess appointment. You know, a real recess appointment. The United States Constitution affords the president the ability to appoint his cabinet when Congress is officially out of session. Historically, Congress is typically out of session during August, the August recess. But the problem we have as we talk about this August recess is, one, they shouldn't take it because they have work to do. And two, if and when they do take it, it won't be a real recess. It's a fake recess. They leave Congress in a pro forma session where they gavel in every 3 days, with the only intent being we're going to prevent the president of the United States from having his recess appointment power. Does that not burn you up? We've got Republicans controlling the House and the Senate. And this is kind of a joint operation. Mike Johnson cannot evade responsibility for his role in this scheme. Mike Johnson and John Thune need to agree to actually go into a real recess in order for that to occur. And they're not doing it. And we've got all three branches of government right now on the side of the good guys, meaning us. The Republicans control all three branches. I mean, well, technically, they control the two houses, all three branches. The Supreme Court is another branch of government. The judiciary is the other branch of government. But you know the point I'm making. They control both houses of the legislature, and they control the executive. And as a result, they should be able to do this. They should all be on the same page. Go into a recess. Don't complicate this. We could use such important positions as Todd Blanche for Attorney General of the United States, recess appointment, appoint him, give him a recess appointment, let it ride through until January. When we get the new Congress in place, you can do the full confirmation like the president is talking about here. You know, if Thom and Cornyn are not going to play ball here because they're too bitter to, and people like Bill Cassidy or whatever, fine. But you would think John Thune, the guy with whom President Trump has been extraordinarily patient, exceptionally patient, gratuitously patient, you think he might give the president an assist here. I can't help you with the Save America Act, but we could get Todd Blanche through. I don't hear him saying that. You? Have you heard anything? If you hear anything, let me know. I'd love to hear about it. More ahead.
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23: Fox News, I'm Gianna Gelosi. The U.S. economy slowed last quarter, but the Trump administration says there are signs the president's policies are working.
24: GDP expanded at just 1.5% from April through June, a deceleration from the first 3 months of the year, the Commerce Department says. A White House spokesman attributes the import increase to a record number of capital goods shipped into the country, machinery and equipment, he says, that will fuel future growth.
23: Fox's Jared Halpern, Dr. Anthony Fauci pleading the fifth more than 100 times at a Senate COVID hearing yesterday. So what now?
3: The question is if the Senate can hold Fauci in contempt and send a criminal referral to DOJ for prosecution. A contempt resolution could face a filibuster on the floor, but Rand Paul believes he can bypass that.
23: That's Fox's Chad Pergram. 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
4: 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Entergy wants to raise your rates. The utility is requesting a roughly 1% increase for residential customers next year. It would be higher for commercial customers. According to reps for Entergy Arkansas, the increase would be used to make the electric system more reliable during severe weather and that they are listening to customer concerns during this process. They also say the proposed increase is not related to data center projects. The roof of Windows USA's manufacturing plant collapsed from the weight of the snow and ice that fell earlier this year during severe storms. Their work didn't stop and employees were kept on the payroll. Production moved to temporary workspaces to make windows for customers in 15 states in the meantime. Company leaders are now celebrating the end of renovations that are letting them make a new start. Windows USA has hundreds of employees. Leaders say their new factory and headquarters in Hot Springs will allow them to grow even more. In an update for you, a settlement has been reached in the ongoing legal drama between Argenta Contemporary Theater and Stage 13. Argenta filed the suit against 13 former employees whom they accused of corporate sabotage and theft when those workers abruptly left and started their own theater company. Stage 13 countersued, claiming Argenta's founder and board members had a history of abuse and fraud. Stage 13 will now pay Argenta $150,000. Both sides say this settlement does not include any admission of liability or wrongdoing. I'm KRK Sincere Tonsil from the News Radio 102.9 KARN News Desk.
6: From the Arkansas Storm Team, I'm KRK4 News meteorologist Pat Walker. Mostly cloudy this afternoon with a 30% chance of showers and thunderstorms and a high of 94 in Little Rock. Plus, the heat index could reach around 105 since it is still very humid, so a heat advisor is in effect until 9 p.m. this evening. Tonight, it'll be quiet, partly cloudy, down to 76. Tomorrow, maybe an isolated shower, but a hotter day up to 98. I'm meteorologist Pat Walker for News Radio 102.9 KARN.
12: A better life with Dr. Sanjay Gupta.
7: They say consistency is key, but sometimes you just got to switch it up. A new study out of Harvard School of Public Health found that varying your exercise routine could add years to your life. What exercise someone did didn't matter much. What did matter was that all the exercises together worked all the muscle groups in their body. Now, an added benefit to changing things up is it can help you push through the plateau effect. That's when your body gets so efficient at doing something that you actually stop getting better at it. And we know from previous research that specializing in any one sport at a young age can make someone actually more prone to injury. And as experts we talk to point out, even elite athletes switch up things with their workouts, making sure to target strength, cardio, flexibility, balance, and doing that every single week. I'm Dr. Sanjay Gupta, helping you live a better life.

0: So, what do you think? Call 844-484-3872 and make your opinion known. 844-4-THE-USA. 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
1: I'm going to move to the majority leader here in a moment, John Thune. We got to talk about him and the Save America Act. But I see John Cornyn is still trying to bat things around here. He says, with the president. So he's reacting to the president's statement on Truth Social just a short while ago now, within the last hour, saying that, hey, I may actually pull Todd Blanche's nomination and wait till Cornyn and Thom are gone and then bring it back and we'll get him confirmed and we're off to the races. And here's what John Cornyn says about that, the potential for that. He goes, the president is mistaken if he believes concerns about the provisions in his tax lawsuit settlement are limited to me and Senator Tillis. Okay, hold on a second. Let's process that together. So John Cornyn says, it's not just us. It's not just the two of us. Oh, no, no. The two of us are the only ones willing to say it out loud. We're the only ones who are being honest about our position. There are other Republican senators who are lying to the public right now about their position. Lying. Not telling you that they oppose Todd Blanche on this basis. The president is mistaken, says John Cornyn, if he thinks we're the only ones. Outright declaring that come January, there are sitting Republican senators who are going to be standing in the way of Trump voters. In the absence of John Cornyn and Thom Tillis. You hear the message? The message is, whatever, you do it in January, you're still going to face opposition. Now, Sean Davis, we like Sean Davis. Sean Davis over at the Federalist notices this as well. And he writes, which Republican senators? Which? Name them. Which Republican senators are lying to their voters and using you as a human shield because your career is over? Cornyn thinks he's being clever, but he's too stupid to understand the implications of anything he's claiming. Every time he opens his mouth, he increases the likelihood that voters oust even more of his friends. Good. Good. Reveal them all. Expose them all for who they are. And then we'll fire them, one after the other after the other. That's fine. That's fine. Time is of the essence, but you know what? If we have to, we'll see, we'll keep canning people until we get the right people in place. We are willing to wait you out. We can do it. And I love, you know, Cornyn, when he was complaining about Mike Lee last month, he was complaining that Mike Lee keeps pushing for the Save America Act. In fact, John Cornyn just keeps complaining a lot about any effort to pass the Trump agenda. And when he was complaining last month, he wrote to Mike Lee publicly on X. He said, quote, Mike, I'm a co-sponsor and I've repeatedly voted for this, but you don't have the votes, said John Cornyn. You don't have the votes. Leader John Thune can't change that. It is math. Try focusing on Democrats instead of Republicans. Republican on Republican attacks are hurting our chances to win the majority in November, said Cornyn. Oh, I see. So it's a Republican on Republican attack when you're fighting for election integrity. But when you say that Republican senators are lying about their position on Todd Blanche, or when you attack the president of the United States for even advancing Todd Blanche, you're not conducting a Republican on Republican attack. You're not imperiling the majority, are you, John Cornyn? It's so absurd. Of course he is. Of course he is. What would imperil the Republican majority more than failing to deliver on the Republican agenda? John Cornyn is kamikazing the Save America Act and Todd Blanche in one fell swoop. Anyway, that's the state of affairs. President Trump playing hardball with these guys and going, fine, I'll withdraw the nomination if I have to. We're going to do this one way or the other. We're going to get Todd Blanche through. And, you know, there was this like thing. I guess Bill Cassidy. I saw this too. Jim was just reminding me, but Bill Cassidy, another one of the guys who just got fired by great voters across the country. In this case, Louisiana, they fired Bill Cassidy, and Bill Cassidy, Senator Cassidy, is complaining about Todd Blanche. He's concerned about whether or not he's going to be the president's personal attorney, or whether or not he'll be the former personal attorney to the president who will now be attorney general. And I think that distinction really matters. We have to know, is he going to be the president's personal attorney or not? So, one, he's breathing life into every deranged left-wing conspiracy theory that ever comes across in the A block of a cable news segment on Miz Now. Oh, the attorney general's just working for the president. Such tyranny. And, of course, they never scrutinize Merrick Garland's tenure at any rate whatsoever in the United States Department of Justice. But then the other piece of this is like, wait a second. You really? So you're mad that at one point Todd Blanche was a very effective personal attorney for the president? Well, wouldn't that have been a wonderful audition for his legal capabilities? For the guy who is now the chief executive of the United States? Are you in any way familiar with the history here? The president of the United States came into office in his first term with all sorts of people who were supposed to be working for him, who refused to work for him, who undermined him. James Comey, anybody? James Comey, who made it into some sort of, like, you know, human rights violation that the president of the United States asked him to be loyal and to not be some disloyal scumbag. Which option did he choose? Disloyal scumbag. That's what he chose. Psycho. And then, of course, his first attorney general, Jeff Sessions, he selects Jeff Sessions. He has this great relationship with him early on. Remember, they were on the campaign trail together. Remember, Jeff Sessions became the first United States senator to don the MAGA cap, standing with him in Alabama. It was a great moment. Jeff Sessions, who had a great run as a United States senator, really cares about the nation's borders, really an all-star when it came to tackling the immigration problems of our country. Great American in all of those ways. But he comes in office, Attorney General of the United States, and as AG, what does he do? He recuses himself from the biggest case in American history, the Trump-Russia collusion case, the lie, the hoax. He recuses himself. What was it? Why did he recuse himself again? Do we remember? I think he shook Kislyak's hand or something. Sergei Kislyak. He shook a Russian's hand in a receiving line, and then he recused himself entirely. It was so crazy. The president, furious about this, and rightfully so. He's like, what is going on? Everything is chaos. I need people I can trust in these roles. So people who are going to execute on the mission of the American people, who I can trust, who are effective, who've been in the trenches with me, who know how to fight a good fight. Guess who has those credentials? Todd Blanche. So Bill Cassidy's sitting there going, you know, it might be a real problem that he was the personal attorney. It's not a problem. It's an advantage. It gave the president a front row seat to his capabilities as a lawyer. And now you don't even need to judge him on that basis. I do. I think it's great. It adds to his resume in a meaningful way. Judge him as the acting attorney general of the United States. Has he for a moment acted as President Trump's personal attorney? No, he's been the attorney general of the United States. In fact, he sat for sworn testimony, answered a bunch of questions about this subject, and said that he's working on behalf of the people of the country. That he was the president's personal attorney is a matter of public record, and nobody's ashamed of it. It's like the most obvious thing. And John Kennedy, Senator John Kennedy, brought it up during the confirmation hearing, too. Like, really? You're going to give him grief for having been the personal attorney to the president in the past? JFK chose his brother to be the attorney general of the United States. I mean, that's, you want to talk about, you know, like an inside deal, a little nepotism action, huh? He chose his brother to be the attorney general. RFK Sr., RFK Jr.'s father. Richard Nixon chose his law partner to be the attorney general of the United States. It turns out people choose people they know, sometimes know very, very well, to be the attorney general of the United States. It's not that crazy. It's been done a lot. What's crazy is that you've got guys like Cornyn and Tillis and Cassidy, to whatever extent that's the case, standing in the way because they're angry at Trump and his voters. That's what's really going on. There's no principle involved here. There's no principle whatsoever. This is pettiness. That's what you're witnessing. That's why people are so angry at Washington, because it's consumed with this petty, self-destructive behavior that doesn't help the American people at all. In fact, they get so frustrated.

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2: Pay off in dividends for the rest of their life. Well, the same is true fundamentally for a constitutional system and a system that has law and order. In order, anything worth doing takes time. Anything worth doing takes time. Think about overturning Roe versus Wade, how long that took. It took over half a century to overturn that horrific decision. I was talking to, again, Sean Farish about this. We were talking about how frustrating it is that we don't get the Save America Act right away. And I was just, but pull back for a second. Go to 30,000 feet and just look at the battles that we have fought. Overturning Roe versus Wade, a big step towards ending the genocide that is the abortion of our children in the United States of America, was a hard and long-fought battle. It was a battle that consisted of, in many cases, probably some of your relatives and friends going out, standing in front of abortion mills, protesting, praying, consulting, talking to women, letting them know they have more options than extinguishing the life of their own child. It involved fighting. It involved lobbying state legislatures, the March on Life each year in Washington, D.C., and a lot of prayer, a lot of prayer along the way. And then eventually, in an unlikely way, like President Trump ends up becoming the vehicle by which this actually occurs. People fight to get President Trump elected. They keep voting for him over and over. But as a consequence of his election, he appoints Supreme Court justices that give us the Dobbs decision. And by the way, the Dobbs decision didn't come easily. You'll remember there were assassination attempts. The decision itself was leaked ahead of time to try and compel a different outcome, to preserve the genocide. An assassin showed up at Brett Kavanaugh's home looking to upend the chance that he would be alive to see the day that the decision came out. That was a hard-fought battle. And in the end, we won. We won. Virtue won. Decency won. Conservatives won. Prayer won. God won. That fight is not over. That fight continues at all sorts of levels, clearly. But anything worth doing is worth taking the time to do right. Now, with elections, of course, time is of the essence. We need election integrity as soon as humanly possible. Our elections should have never been as vulnerable as they are now. And so that's why we have so much urgency to fix them. But as we go through each successive battle, we need to establish what is achievable right now. What can we do right now to continue to gain ground towards our goal, which is election integrity, to save this country, to make it great again? And the answer that's most obviously presenting itself right now to us is to clean out the rot that stands in our way. If guys like Thom and Cornyn and Cassidy are standing in your way, get rid of them, replace them, and keep fighting the good fight. More ahead on The Vince Show.
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0: Sanjay Gupta.
1: There are lots of things you can measure to get an idea of how healthy you are at any given moment. Temperature, heart rate, blood pressure, just to name a few. But how about how healthy you will be and how long you're likely to live? According to a new study out of the University at Buffalo, two simple strength tests are pretty accurate at predicting longevity in older women. One is hand grip strength, and the other is how quickly people can stand up from a seated position without using their arms. By the way, I remember interviewing former President Jimmy Carter when he was quite old and being really impressed how he just popped out of the chair without using his arms. Not a lot of older people can actually do that. But I think the message here is that maintaining strength as you age is going to help you perform everyday activities, but also help you avoid injury and stay independent. I'm Dr. Sanjay Gupta, helping you live a better life.
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9: Oh, look, CNN caught up with Thom Tillis. I asked him about to react to the president's post on Truth Social that he may withdraw Todd Blanche's nomination until January. And here's what Thom had to say. Hopefully CNN got a better microphone for this one.
0: Action is the president's getting bad advice. He should listen to Blanche and others who think if it's dead, it should be rendered completely dead.
10: What do you mean he's getting bad advice? I mean, this is the president making a decision.
0: Help to not do what Blanche said they were going to do. Whoever that person is giving the president bad advice. The only reason why we wouldn't move forward with this language is because that same advisor wants to bring it back to life at some point.
10: It's in the advisors, but it's the president.
0: That you can draw that conclusion, Manu, and I can draw one that's got my eyes on the target.
9: Doesn't okay. Let me. I'm going to play out the CNN clip. If Manu Raju tells us who the advisor is that Tillis is talking about,
10: and that's been very a common phrase of Tom Tillis as he's criticized the White House, oftentimes blames others in the White House. He didn't name any presidential advisor there, but in the past he's blamed people like Stephen Miller repeatedly for various things that the president has done. But on this issue,
9: okay, so I thought it was Miller too. That was my spidey senses were saying Stephen Miller. Tom Tillis really hates Stephen Miller. Now, you know, if anybody in the White House deserves to be celebrated among the president's advisors, it's Stephen Miller. In fact, the aforementioned Jeff Sessions, guess who worked in his office on issues surrounding immigration? Stephen Miller. That's actually how President Trump came to know Stephen Miller, through Jeff Sessions. He gets Stephen Miller inside of his orbit. Stephen Miller becomes just an absolute all-star over the course of now multiple administrations. There he is in such an important position. So if Stephen Miller is saying, hey, don't play ball with these idiots, well, then go with Stephen Miller. That's great advice. Whatever Stephen Miller is advising, it's probably great advice. Now, having said all of that, notice that Thom Tillis is acting like the president doesn't have agency, that he's merely a vessel for whatever bad advice he's getting. Well, it's his advisors who are misleading him. His advisors? What are you talking about? I just read the Truth Social post. It came from the president of the United States. He's sick of your crap. It wasn't an advisor. It was the president. And he's throwing down with you, son. Can't wait till Tillis is gone. More ahead on The Vince Show.
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1: If I were to ask you what makes for a good night's sleep, you'd probably say a dark, quiet room, not too many things on your mind. But every night when you go to get some Z's, how often do you really think about the temperature in your bedroom? Temperature may be one of the most underappreciated factors in sleep. That's according to the Senior Vice President of Research and Scientific Affairs at the National Sleep Foundation. We often hear about lights and screens and stress, but even modest changes in temperature and airflow can influence both how quickly you fall asleep and how deeply you stay asleep. Most experts will recommend a room temperature of 60 to 67 degrees Fahrenheit. You might also experiment with your sheets and what you actually wear to bed. Play around a bit and see what improves your sleep. You might be delightfully surprised. I'm Dr. Sanjay Gupta, helping you live a better life.
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20: A key nomination may be in limbo. I'm Lisa Brady, Fox News. After the Trump pick for attorney general hit a Republican roadblock, the president is floating a new plan.
21: President Trump says he has no objection to temporarily withdrawing acting attorney general Todd Blanche's nomination and renominating him next year. A vote in the Senate Judiciary Committee was postponed after Republican Senators John Cornyn and Tom Tillis demanded more information from the Justice Department about ending a weaponization fund and other elements of a settlement between the president and the IRS. Responding to the president's social media post, Cornyn says President Trump is mistaken if he believes concerns are limited to just the two Republican senators.
20: Fox's Jared Halpern at the White House. Both Cornyn and Tillis are on their way out. Tillis is not running for re-election. Cornyn lost a primary to a Trump-backed challenger. The commander-in-chief may be weighing a plan to hit Iran harder. A senior administration official telling the Wall Street Journal, CENTCOM Commander Admiral Bradley Cooper recently proposed a go-big plan as one of several options.
22: The option includes 10 to 14 days of intensive airstrikes intended to cripple Iran's missile capability. And quote, if the U.S. wants military action to be effective, Cooper has maintained, the U.S. must step up its air attacks, significantly blunting Iran's missile threat to try to break the stalemate.
20: Fox's Jackie Heinrich at the White House. In the meantime, Jordan says it intercepted Iranian missiles for a second day after retaliatory U.S. strikes on Iran last night. Soccer's governing world body, FIFA, is facing a boycott by European teams of FIFA events, including the World Cup, to protest the FIFA leaders' plan to sell stakes in the game.
23: His plan is to create a $20 billion operation, 20% owned by private investors, led by a New York investment firm created by Joshua Kushner, the brother of Jared Kushner, son-in-law of President Trump.
20: Fox's Frank Lanza. 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
25: 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Entergy wants to raise your rates. Utility is requesting a roughly 1% increase for residential customers next year. It would be higher for commercial customers. According to reps for Entergy Arkansas, the increase would be used to make the electric system more reliable during severe weather and that they are listening to customer concerns during this process. They also say the proposed increase is not related to data center projects. The roof of Windows USA's manufacturing plant collapsed from the weight of the snow and ice that fell earlier this year during severe storms. Their work didn't stop and employees were kept on the payroll. Production moved to temporary workspaces to make windows for customers in 15 states in the meantime. Company leaders are now celebrating the end of renovations that are letting them make a new start. Windows USA has hundreds of employees. Leaders say their new factory and headquarters in Hot Springs will allow them to grow even more. In an update for you, a settlement has been reached in the ongoing legal drama between Argenta Contemporary Theater and Stage 13. Argenta filed the suit against 13 former employees whom they accused of corporate sabotage and theft when those workers abruptly left and started their own theater company. Stage 13 countersued, claiming Argenta's founder and board members had a history of abuse and fraud. Stage 13 will now pay Argenta $150,000. Both sides say this settlement does not include any admission of liability or wrongdoing. I'm KRK Sincere Tonsil from the News Radio 1029 KARN News Desk.
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2: Mostly cloudy this afternoon with a 30% chance of showers and thunderstorms and a high of 94 in Little Rock. Plus, the heat index could reach around 105 since it is still very humid, so a heat advisor is in effect until 9 p.m. this evening. Tonight, it'll be quiet, partly cloudy, down to 76. Tomorrow, maybe an isolated shower, but a hotter day, up to 98. I'm meteorologist Pat Walker for News Radio 1029 KARN.
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1: Staying active every day will go a long way towards helping you live a happy, healthy, and pain-free life. And there's perhaps no movement more fundamental than walking. It reinforces the alignment, stability, and coordinated muscle activation that supports how your body moves, whether you're doing strenuous exercise or simply going about your daily life. This is according to Dana Santis, a strength and conditioning specialist. Even though you walk every day, Dana does say you can make small adjustments to immediately improve your walking mechanics. So, keep your rib cage stacked over your pelvis. Avoid leaning over or arching your lower back. Allow your arms to swing naturally in coordination with your legs. Keep your gaze forward, your jaw relaxed, and then just breathe in through your nose and out through your mouth. I'm Dr. Sanjay Gupta, helping you live a better life.

0: Rising from the heart of the swamp, a beacon of truth is casting its light. From sea to shining sea, The Vince Show. Here's Vince Colonnaise.
1: All right, 844-484-3872, 844-4 the USA. That's the way to join us today. From coast to coast, from sea to shining sea. Get in here on the program coming up this hour. We're going to talk to David Asher. He is a former COVID investigator in the United States State Department, working for President Trump. He's a busy man, smart man. He's done a lot. But we're going to talk to him today about Anthony Fauci's non-testimony yesterday, or pleading the fifth over and over and over. 111 times Anthony Fauci did that, constantly telling people that he just can't answer questions because if he did, he may be in criminal trouble. Remember that?
2: On the advice of counsel, I respectfully decline to answer based upon my rights under the Fifth Amendment to the Constitution.
1: My guest will not be pleading the fifth. They'll be providing lots of interesting answers coming up later this hour. So very eager for that. But before we get there, let's talk about some other types of corruption and fraud. We've got fraud in the state of New Jersey. We have voter fraud in the state of New Jersey that we've been watching like a hawk as a bunch of non-citizens have both registered to vote and then subsequently cast ballots in the state. That thing that never happens, it just happened again in New Jersey. And we got a couple developments out of New Jersey yesterday because, remember, Harmy Dillon, after the governor disclosed those 6,600 non-citizens, at least the ones that Mikey Sherrill was willing to admit, were on the voter rolls, Harmy Dillon had a simple question. Who are they? What are their names? Tell me about their voting histories. Just give us anything on what exactly happened here. You've already admitted that non-citizens are on the voter rolls, so you can't pretend like it didn't happen. Just give us the details so we can solve this problem and prevent it from happening again. Guess what? New Jersey refused. The Democrats who run New Jersey refused to cooperate with the federal government because they were never really interested in cleaning up the voter rolls. And then we got this breaking news yesterday evening. A Biden-appointed judge, you know where this is going, blocked the Trump administration's efforts to get access to the New Jersey voter rolls last night. Politico, federal judge rejects DOJ attempt to obtain unredacted New Jersey voter rolls. A federal judge has dismissed the Department of Justice's effort to gain access to New Jersey's unredacted voter rolls, granting the state's desire to continue withholding personally identifiable information from the federal government. The decision from District Judge Zahid Qureshi. Zahid Qureshi comes amid a broader fight between the Trump administration and Democrat Governor Mikey Sherrill over New Jersey's voter rolls, though the two are not strictly related. The DOJ's lawsuit was filed months ago, while Sherrill just disclosed last week that the state had accidentally added 6,600 non-citizens to its voter rolls in 2023 and 2024. Let me point out something about the media for you for just a moment. Notice that the way the Politico writes this is with credulity. They believe Mikey Sherrill's version of events. They don't say Sherrill claimed that they were accidentally on the voter rolls. They said she disclosed. Did you notice that? Is that subtle? Is that a subtle thing? That the media do this all the time. If it's a Republican and they're trying to frame your understanding and prejudice you against them, they won't just accept a Republican's statement. They will say he claimed that that occurred. He didn't. He didn't disclose that that occurred. He claimed that that occurred, leaving some doubt in the mind of the reader that it's an authentic claim. But Mikey Sherrill disclosed last week that the state had accidentally added 6,600 non-citizens to its voter rolls in 2023 and 2024. In July of 2025, the Justice Department sent a letter to New Jersey officials asking for a copy of the state's full voter registration list, part of its nationwide effort to obtain voter records. New Jersey's Division of Elections complied with the request, but omitted voters' driver's license numbers and the last four digits of their Social Security numbers, citing privacy concerns. That prompted a multi-month back and forth with the DOJ over whether those data would be provided, ultimately resulting in a lawsuit filed in February that sought to compel the state to release the missing records, one of dozens of similar lawsuits the Trump administration has brought against states across the country. Army Dillon saying, quote, the Justice Department will continue to fulfill its oversight role dutifully, neutrally, and transparently wherever Americans vote in federal elections. Many state election officials, however, are choosing to fight us in court rather than show their work. Qureshi, the federal judge, the Biden pick, who did not hear oral arguments in the matter, ruled on several different grounds that the Justice Department can't compel New Jersey to release its unredacted records, and noted that judges in more than a dozen other states had come to the same conclusion in parallel cases. These are, yeah, so what's happening, there's some court shopping going on. You've got Democrat judges who are trying to fly in the face of the American voter. They're trying to stop American voters from being protected here. This is a, again, Biden-appointed pick. You look up his profile, and the I guess the big thing, this Zahid Qureshi guy, is that he was the first Muslim judge, I think, chosen for an Article III court. That's his big superlative. Way to go. I don't know what that has to do with being a judge, but there he is. He's the first Muslim judge. And Biden picked him, and now he's doing what Biden sent him to do, which is getting in the way of the American voter having credibility in their elections. Now, Mike Usherel, the governor of New Jersey, celebrated this last night. She loves this kind of opacity. Quote, I will always fight to protect New Jerseyans' personally identifiable information. Now, I'll remind you, of course, that Harmy Dillon was not seeking the information strictly of New Jerseyans, although she should get that too. She was seeking the information of non-citizens. One of the things Harmy Dillon has been really clear about is send me the non-citizen voting data. Why are there non-citizens on your voting rolls? Why have they been casting ballots? Send me every name. And Mikey Sherrill keeps calling them New Jerseyans. I'm not sending you New Jersey. They're not New Jerseyans. They're foreigners living in New Jersey. And they should not be on the voter rolls. They should not be casting ballots. Now, Harmy Dillon saying last night, all you are protecting here is illegitimate voters who canceled out the votes of your own state's citizens in violation of federal law. Whose side are you on, Governor? And how big is this problem, really? Stay tuned. This is not over. Now, so I assume what that means is that an appeal is underway, that these guys are appealing. The federal government is going to be appealing right away. In fact, the DOJ did say in a brief statement to Politico, quote, we disagree with the court's decision and we will appeal. All right, so they're appealing. Get it to the Supreme Court. Get it to the Supremes. Let them handle it. May they handle it the right way. No guarantee. They dorked up birthright citizenship. Hopefully they do better on this one. But the battle continues. Yeah, and the idea, oh, this is private data. I love that, like, oh, you can't have access to Social Security numbers. Sorry, which element of our government in the United States has access to our Social Security numbers? That would be the federal government. This is, oh, we got to keep the federal government away from Social Security numbers. What are you talking about? Whatever happened to the, if you have nothing to hide, then what are you so worried about? I have nothing to hide. Turn over my voting data. I'm a Virginia voter. Now suffering, long suffering, Virginia voter. But I'm a Virginia voter. I don't have any problem with Virginia working with the feds. Send them my voter data. They know who I am anyway. I file my taxes to the federal government every year. They've got my Social Security number. They have all that information. In fact, that's used to protect me. Send them everything. Protect my vote. Keep non-citizens off my voter rolls and keep them away from casting ballots. Now, in New Jersey, there's a this thing about 6,600 non-citizens. Apparently, the Democrats have decided to. Is this Jim? You just sent me this, so I'm going to play this cold for the first time. Is this really a Democrat intern in New Jersey, or is this the Republican Party pretending it's a Democrat intern? Do we know? This is real? Okay. All right. Well, here's a Democrat intern apparently explaining how non-citizens ended up on the voter rolls. Take a listen.
3: Okay, can we have a conversation, like a real one? Hi, I'm McKinsey, a Democrat intern here in Trenton. I've been seeing everyone freaking out about the whole New Jersey voter registration thing, and honestly, I think everyone's missing the point. People are acting like 6,600 non-citizens were registered to vote. Okay, and why is your first reaction always to ask who shouldn't be included instead of asking how we can make democracy more inclusive? That's genuinely something you should unpack. Everyone keeps saying it was a software problem. But who built the software? A private corporation. Why? Software doesn't exist in a vacuum. It exists in a system, and systems exist inside power structures, and power structures exist inside narratives. So actually, it's about narratives. And before you say that they weren't supposed to be registered voters, think to yourself, okay, but did they participate in our democracy? We're so quick to blame a government agency, but nobody wants to blame structural inequality. It's about algorithmic bias, institutional xenophobia, or the emotional labor undocumented communities have to endure every single day, just existing. And honestly, the fact you're
1: My jaw is just on the floor. That's why I'm not interrupting this. So right now, I'm just... Okay. Let me finish it, and then we'll discuss what I just heard.
3: Said about a computer bug, then corporate greed says a lot. You can't separate software from economic systems. You can't separate economic systems from structural inequality. And you can't separate any of that from healthcare, climate justice, or protecting reproductive rights. I'm just encouraging everyone to think a little more critically and maybe have a little more compassion. If this made you uncomfortable, that's probably where the growth happens.
1: Okay. Is that real? Jim, are you confident that's a real thing? This has got to be. Okay, I'm pretty sure this is the New Jersey Republican Party cooking up a fake. In fact, I'm pretty sure that chick is entirely artificial intelligence. I think that's an AI video. You heard the voice, right? The tenor of it. Yeah, no, there was like very AI. Like, it's okay. If it's parody, it is extremely well done because I recognize so much of the buzzword nonsense. It strikes me as parody. You know what's crazy, though? The fact that I even have to litigate this question. Is that authentic, or did the New Jersey Republican Party cook up that AI video of a fake Democrat intern making excuses for non-citizens being on the voter rolls for structural inequality? We'll keep digging. I'll get you a real answer on that in a second. But this is... It's crazy, man. It's crazy. That's how jacked up our elections are. And... Actually, now I'm annoyed. If the Republicans invented that, they're just giving Democrats ideas for how to try and cover it up, how to confuse people into compliance. It's what they do. So much more ahead on The Vince Show.
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7: A better life with Dr. Sanjay Gupta.
8: I don't know about you, but my social media feeds are flooded with lotions and potions and gadgets, all promising to unlock different components of longevity. But if you log off, take a step back from all the hype, you'll find that the actual keys to a longer, healthier life are hiding in plain sight. There are four of them. Number one, nutrition. The Mediterranean diet really is the gold standard. Number two, exercise. You should be getting 150 minutes of moderate intensity exercise or 75 minutes of vigorous intensity exercise every week, plus strength training and stretching. Number three, sleep. Sleep is when your body and your brain repair themselves. You should be getting 7 to 9 hours a night. And finally, number four often gets forgotten, socialization. It's not a bonus, it's a necessity for a healthy life, finding a sense of community, purpose, and belonging. I'm Dr. Sanjay Gupta, helping you live a better life.
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1: Yeah, I'm going to go with that's an AI video from the New Jersey Republican Party. It is a very clever video, though. It's well done. It seemed so credible because there was so much left-wing gobbledygook in it. You're like, wait a second, they are making excuses here for all these non-citizens on the voting rolls. But, man, it's amazing. The official line, though, of course, from the New Jersey governor is, oh, we're trying to get rid of the non-citizens. We just want the feds to stay out of it because they're trying to rig the elections. Okay. You people are stupid. Very, very stupid. Speaking of fraud, we get some news this hour that the United States Department of Justice has just uncovered $350 million in fraud across the southeastern United States. J.D. Vance's fraud force has just made these announcements. Charges spanning 7 different states, 17 different cases involving food stamps, now called SNAP, SNAP benefits, Small Business Administration loans, housing benefits, tax fraud. The states, Alabama, Florida, Georgia, Louisiana, Mississippi, North Carolina, South Carolina, each of these state partners, it will come as no surprise, helping the federal government to uncover all of this fraud, and have now agreed to data sharing agreements, the Daily Caller reports, with the Justice Department that will give the DOJ access to publicly available corporate registration, public benefits, payment data held by these state agencies. Officials expect that this data is going to help the Justice Department now identify more fraud patterns across businesses. Colin McDonald telling the Daily Caller today, quote, defeating the fraud epidemic in our country requires all hands on deck from our federal and state partners nationwide, whether sharing intelligence, data, personnel, priorities, partnering with state agencies directly strengthens our ability to identify those stealing taxpayer dollars. You know, this is true for elections, too. If these state partners just work with Harmy Dillon and the Justice Department, we can root out election fraud. But have you noticed that the pattern here is that Democrat states allow the fraud to proliferate and the Republican states work with the administration? We really are, unfortunately, in many ways becoming two Americas, aren't we? Where you have blue states that are increasingly lawless, increasingly corrupt, increasingly third world. They're releasing their criminals, defrauding their people, stealing the tax dollars, driving up energy prices, making life unaffordable, cost prohibitive. Meanwhile, Republican states, relatively free states, states that respect your rights to bear arms, your ability to have a family in peace, restoring law and order, working with the feds to enforce the law, stopping fraudsters. That's what's happening. Every state should be partnering with Colin McDonald and J.D. Vance. Every single one. Except you have governors like Tampon Tim Walz and Mikey Sherrill, if that's even a real name. The frauds. Coming up, David Asher talks to us about another fraud. Anthony Fauci. Lie, lie, lie. More ahead.
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24: Fox News, I'm Therese Crowley. President Trump calls Todd Blanche a star, but the Attorney General's Senate nomination is delayed with opposition from progressive Senator Elizabeth Warren, Trump's former personal lawyer, working on Trump's IRS settlement with the government.
25: That's just not how things are supposed to work in America, right? We're supposed to be a country where everybody's equal before the law and nobody gets a special, special deal.
24: And two GOP senators hung up on Blanche. President Trump posting he refused to endorse Tom Tillis and John Cornyn, ending their political careers. So he has no problem with pulling Blanche until they leave Congress for a vote next year. The vice president's anti-fraud crackdown moves to South Carolina for a record fraud bust. And European soccer agrees to boycott FIFA to protest a private equity plan for the World Cup. That would mean no France, Spain, no England, no Portugal. 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
0: 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Entergy wants to raise your rates. Utility is requesting a roughly 1% increase for residential customers next year. It would be higher for commercial customers. According to reps for Entergy Arkansas, the increase would be used to make the electric system more reliable during severe weather and that they are listening to customer concerns during this process. They also say the proposed increase is not related to data center projects. The roof of Windows USA's manufacturing plant collapsed from the weight of the snow and ice that fell earlier this year during severe storms. Their work didn't stop and employees were kept on the payroll. Production moved to temporary workspaces to make windows for customers in 15 states in the meantime. Company leaders are now celebrating the end of renovations that are letting them make a new start. Windows USA has hundreds of employees. Leaders say their new factory and headquarters in Hot Springs will allow them to grow even more. In an update for you, a settlement has been reached in the ongoing legal drama between Argenta Contemporary Theater and Stage 13. Argenta filed the suit against 13 former employees whom they accused of corporate sabotage and theft when those workers abruptly left and started their own theater company. Stage 13 countersued, claiming Argenta's founder and board members had a history of abuse and fraud. Stage 13 will now pay Argenta $150,000. Both sides say this settlement does not include any admission of liability or wrongdoing. I'm KRK Sincere Tonsil from the News Radio 1029 KARN News Desk.
2: From the Arkansas Storm Team, I'm KRK4 News meteorologist Pat Walker. Mostly cloudy this afternoon with a 30% chance of showers and thunderstorms and a high of 94 in Little Rock. Plus, the heat index could reach around 105 since it is still very humid, so a heat advisor is in effect until 9 p.m. this evening. Tonight, it'll be quiet, partly cloudy, down to 76. Tomorrow, maybe an isolated shower, but a hotter day up to 98. I'm meteorologist Pat Walker for News Radio 1029 KARN.
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4: How often do you stop to wonder whether you should share something that's revealing, maybe even embarrassing, with a partner, a friend, or even your boss? In her new book called Revealing, The Underrated Power of Oversharing, behavioral scientist Leslie John says doing just that can help you deepen relationships that are vital to your life. We need people to trust us in order to get things like love, friendship, and career success. That's what she told us. When you make yourself vulnerable by revealing something sensitive, it does make other people trust you. In turn, when you ask someone to reveal something about themselves, showing that interest will generally lead someone to like you more. Why? Because people like to be asked about themselves, she says. It also signals that they are discriminating and choosy, but in a good way. I'm Dr. Sanjay Gupta, helping you live a better life.
5: Be heard. 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
1: Anthony Fauci showing up before the United States Senate yesterday, claiming that he had Fifth Amendment privilege not to answer any questions over 111 times. Here's the president of the United States in the Oval Office yesterday reacting to Fauci's behavior.
6: Dr. Fauci invoked the Fifth Amendment more than 100 times today. Yes, Senator Rand Paul said he's going to hold a vote on holding him in contempt of Congress. Do you think Dr. Fauci should face repercussions for this?
26: Well, I watched the whole thing today, but more importantly, I was a part of the whole Fauci. I inherited Fauci. He was here from the 1980s, so I had him for a period of time. And I disagreed with him on a lot. I would have had to close down the whole country if I listened to him. I went the Federalist way, which is basically let the governors decide. And generally speaking, the Republican governors did very well. The Democrat governors did not very well. But Fauci wanted to have nobody wearing masks, if you remember, and then everybody had to wear five masks, as many masks as you could get. I mean, made a lot of mistakes. And he wasn't a big factor for me. He was a very big factor for Biden. And if you remember, even though we were sort of prime time in terms of that whole disaster of COVID, far people died fewer in the Trump administration than in the Biden administration. We ran it well. Operation Warp Speed was talked about as being one of the great success stories anywhere in the world, actually. And we did a good job. But many more people died under Biden than died in the Trump administration from COVID. COVID was a disaster, but Fauci did not help.
1: Yeah, Fauci was really unfettered under Joe Biden. He got away with whatever he wanted with Biden in office. For more on all of this, a guy who's followed all of it so very closely, David Asher joins us. He's a senior fellow at the Hunt Institute, former State Department investigator into the origins of COVID. David, good to talk to you as always, sir.
7: Good to talk to you, Vince. This is a sobering moment, I think, for everybody. Involved in a medical corruption scandal so vast that led to at least 20 million dead people. I mean, and now we're finally getting some accountability.
1: So Anthony Fauci has previously said that he stands ready to answer any of Congress's questions, even if he feels like he's being harassed by them. But he made a decision with his attorneys yesterday to plead the Fifth, this despite the fact that Joe Biden's auto pen afforded him a pardon. I'm not sure why he could plead the Fifth when there's no chance of incriminating himself by just telling the truth now. What did you make of that?
7: He's a pathological liar, and he's a pathological human being, having dealt with him a little bit. I was lead investigator on COVID origins. I did speak to Fauci. I did speak to Francis Collins, actually more. Francis Collins is just as guilty as Tony Fauci, by the way. He was head of the NIH. And then, Alex Azar, who was the secretary of HHS, has blood on his hands, too, because he was ahead on top of all these guys. No one seems to mention him. But this Fauci diary that's been published by Rand Paul is just nuts. I mean, it's just like, you realize just how egotistical he is, how much he placed his own sort of self-worth, including net worth, ahead of national good. I mean, you see him begging to colleagues to recommend him for awards and things where he got millions of dollars. I mean,
1: right.
7: I couldn't do that. I just left the State Department where I was working on this again just 2 months ago. And had an interesting year. We thought we'd unearth like a lot of the facts. We didn't unearth one tenth of what's coming out now. This is so crazy.
1: So you were involved, as you mentioned, you led the operation at the State Department looking into the origins of COVID. You had limited conversations with Anthony Fauci, more with Francis Collins. Did anyone in that orbit ever acknowledge that the virus did not come from the wet market as an origin? Because in the diary that Rand Paul just released, Fauci admits in January of 2020, he says it right up front, January 2020, this is well before the lockdowns or anything. He says, quote, "Now we know the market was not the source. It was the amplifier." Did that ever come up in your conversations?
7: Absolutely not. And, I've talked to my friend Matt Pottinger, who was deputy national security advisor at the time and who was really the guy spearheading the investigation, the Chinese complicity in spreading COVID. You know, we didn't know where the origin was originally, but we knew the Chinese deliberately released it all over the world and letting 400,000 people leave Wuhan while they locked down their apartments and houses and nailed the doors shut in Wuhan. It was an absolutely deliberate act of mass murder conducted by the Chinese. I mean, Fauci knew that. Bob Redfield knew it. He tried so hard, who was head of CDC, to actually do his job. I have great respect for Bob Redfield. And he was blocked. And, I support President Trump, but, I think he got snookered by Fauci in this sort of confidence game. I don't think the president just was well advised on what Fauci was about, but none of us realized how corrupt the guy was. I mean, this is just like, this is the stuff that's in this diary is just like ridiculous.
1: Well, that gets to the point that you were just making, that he's a pathological liar and he's a talented one, candidly. I mean, so even the people who are working very closely with him. Yeah.
7: Mm-hmm. And under oath, he's a pathological liar. Except when he claimed the Fifth 110 or 11 times, whatever it was, which is basically an admission of total guilt. And you're right. He, you know, he has a pardon. He could just tell the truth, you know? I mean,
1: yes.
7: You know, I mean, he could say that he, I mean, my guess is he felt that he was doing this to save the institution of the NIH and NIAID itself, which had, remember, a $2.2 billion biodefense budget that Fauci oversees. He didn't, you know, I've told you this before, but he didn't detect, disrupt, or even diagnose COVID, and he spent $2.2 billion on funding crazy crap programs around the world, like in Wuhan, to develop advanced COVID. I mean, mm-hmm. among other things. I mean, you know, there's a lot of other funding going on. And so this whole biodefense racket that he helped start after 9/11, I was one of the people affected with the anthrax attack and had to take Cipro for 6 weeks, which practically killed me. You know, I understood the seriousness of biological weapons. I helped take down Al Qaeda's lab in Basilan in the Philippines, where they were making anthrax as well. I mean, but Fauci never did a dang thing. I mean, he just spent money like a drunken sailor. I mean, the yes. money that he spent, we're talking, I calculate. Based on public documents, it's very hard to do this. We have to go back through time. $42 billion since 2001 spent on biodefense. Did nothing. We had no biodefense. You know, he bypassed mm-hmm. his. That was like his. You know, his second job, where he got paid the double salary.
1: Yes.
7: So, I mean, he really betrayed the American people on a national security level, not just on a health security level.
1: But has it resulted in actual defense, or is it only just resulted in chaos for Americans and lives? Like anthrax, remind me, I thought that the whole anthrax thing from the early 2000s, we found out emanated from a U.S. government lab in the first place.
7: I know. So the whole idea of creating this biodefense budget, I mean, I'm not against biodefense spending, but that's biodefense spending should be like at Fort Detrick, where they're doing research into foreign adversaries developing biological weapons, and we do not have biological weapons, unless you consider COVID a biological weapon, which it probably is. But the point is that, you know, our military is involved in biodefense. That's where and as is the intelligence community, and it's now come out, of course, that I think six CIA analysts, several of whom briefed me personally, were forced to change their opinion or coerced to do it by getting it or enticed to do it. The CIA originally thought this came out of a lab. And Jim Erdman, my friend, who was the first real spy to go into Wuhan, did the remarkable thing of testifying to Congress recently under oath about what his experience was throughout the intelligence against this lab and all the Chinese correlating intelligence showing that the Chinese government was in a panic back in the fall of 2019 about some meltdown in a lab. And, you know, we figured out pretty quickly by, you know, that it was coming out of Wuhan, which is, of course, where the Wuhan Institute of Virology is, where all the back research goes. So, I mean, you know, we could have saved literally. I mean, I've talked to Redfield and Bob Kadlec, who also played a big role. I mean, we all agree we could have saved like

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1: Prominence of the Virginia Declaration is indisputable, as some of its language was in fact borrowed by Jefferson in drafting the Declaration of Independence.
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2: Backed up.
3: That's right.
2: This is actually, you know, seriously, you, my friend, it's nuts. I mean, I worked against the Gambino crime family. I worked against Al Qaeda. I worked against Hezbollah and ISIS, you know. And by the way, we locked up or we just eliminated a whole lot of bad people along the way. This situation is cancerous because we just can't allow this guy to get away with basically mass murder. And certainly there's a very strong case for a RICO conspiracy case like we used against the mob.
3: Right.
2: Fauci and all of his associates. I believe, based on my experience having done like 6 RICO cases with the DEA and the FBI over the years, that there's a way that would be he could be chargeable under a conspiracy.
3: Well, there's just so much evidence about the cover-up and the number of people who were involved in it. I mean, you've mentioned some of the names, the EcoHealth Alliance. They had earlier filed for a government grant where they described in detail what exactly turned out to be COVID. They're found inside the Wuhan Institute of Virology doing all of this using U.S. taxpayer money. Anthony Fauci orchestrating a cover-up by getting the proximal origins of COVID paper written in order to disavow the lab leak theory, using that as circular reasoning for why he's correct that it didn't come from the lab. There's all sorts. And of course, every last lie that we've detected in the diaries. And I keep thinking to myself exactly what you're thinking, David Asher, which is, man, this looks like a pretty organized criminal conspiracy.
2: And you can associate it with the scientists that advised Fauci. I mean, Emily Kopp, I think she was at the Daily Caller. She did a really good graphic I'll send to you. You might want to post it on your website, just showing like what the scientists said in public and then what they were saying in private. And we can't forget that basically all of them thought it came out of the lab almost. There was only like six out of eight or something. Mm-hmm. Felt it was a lab origin. And by the way, so did Fort Detrick. I mean, at this stage, I'm happy to mention that our Army biodefense folks, that they concluded this in mid-January that it was probable.
3: Yeah.
2: So did,
3: yeah,
2: Lawrence Livermore National Laboratory, our peak laboratory for weapons of mass destruction research. I think Los Alamos was in favorite. I mean, it's like, the scientists that worked for me and advised me, including just recently when I was back at the State Department for a year, almost everyone agreed the sequence was a sign of lab alteration.
3: Right.
2: Stephen Quay, who advised me as a scientist, doctor at State Honor Investigation, he's just written a book about the code as a witness. It's called. It's very good. Because, you know, he just explains like synthetic biology and how you could manufacture this. And this is exactly what the folks at Dietrich told us. They felt it was basically manufactured.
3: Yep.
2: Totally.
3: You've been on this.
2: It was based on a natural COVID, but it was all synthetically altered. So
3: it
2: never really existed in nature at all.
3: David, I know we got to run, but you've been on this for years, which is why, and you've been so gracious by giving me your time all the time to talk about this. I appreciate your efforts. And by the way, I'm an editor at the Daily Caller, so you're right. Emily Kopp does have great coverage of this, and it's on my website. It's on dailycaller.com. You can check it out. As always,
2: great.
3: Thank you very much, David Asher.
2: I'm glad to know it. I'm finally out of the government, so I can spend some time with my family and catching up on stuff. So thanks very much. You take care.
3: Well, thank you for helping us catch up, as always. More ahead on The Vince Show.
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5: 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But every night when you go to get some Z's, how often do you really think about the temperature in your bedroom? Temperature may be one of the most underappreciated factors in sleep. That's according to the Senior Vice President of Research and Scientific Affairs at the National Sleep Foundation. We often hear about lights and screens and stress, but even modest changes in temperature and airflow can influence both how quickly you fall asleep and how deeply you stay asleep. Most experts will recommend a room temperature of 60 to 67 degrees Fahrenheit. You might also experiment with your sheets and what you actually wear to bed. Play around a bit and see what improves your sleep. You might be delightfully surprised. I'm Dr. Sanjay Gupta, helping you live a better life.
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14: You know, the truth is, if you don't have any basis to claim the fifth, in other words, there's no chance that you can incriminate yourself by telling the truth about a 10-year period that you were given an auto pen pardon for, then pleading the fifth is just an act of obstruction. All you're doing is keeping Congress from the truth. You're obstructing Congress, and for that you should be held in contempt and be prosecuted. So that's what Rand Paul plans on doing. He announced it yesterday.
15: The chairman has denied your assertion of privilege and directed you to answer, but you nonetheless refuse and stand on privilege despite the existence of the pardon. The committee will have to consider after this hearing what appropriate action should be taken against you for the failure to testify after being directed to do so. It's against the law to obstruct an investigation of Congress. There will be repercussions to your refusal to testify today.
14: There will be repercussions. Rand Paul says vote next week on that and then a referral right to the United States Department of Justice, whereby Acting Attorney General Todd Blanche can pursue those charges against Anthony Fauci. And he should. And he should. And by the way, just to remind you on the Todd Blanche thing, he's already the Deputy Attorney General. He's already been Senate confirmed in that role, which means he can stay Acting Attorney General for the rest of President Trump's term. He can just be acting. So the president does actually hold all the cards in this crazy fight with Thom Tillis and John Cornyn. Just yank the nomination and get about the business of the American people. A lot more to get to ahead on the Vince Show.
1: Vince.
4: A better life with Dr. Sanjay Gupta.
5: There are lots of things you can measure to get an idea of how healthy you are at any given moment. Temperature, heart rate, blood pressure, just to name a few. But how about how healthy you will be and how long you're likely to live? According to a new study out of the University at Buffalo, two simple strength tests are pretty accurate at predicting longevity in older women. One is hand grip strength, and the other is how quickly people can stand up from a seated position without using their arms. By the way, I remember interviewing former President Jimmy Carter when he was quite old and being really impressed how he just popped out of the chair without using his arms. Not a lot of older people can actually do that. But I think the message here is that maintaining strength as you age is going to help you perform everyday activities, but also help you avoid injury and stay independent. I'm Dr. Sanjay Gupta, helping you live a better life.
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19: Strikes and counterstrikes. Lisa Brady, Fox News. Jordan intercepting more missiles after U.S. strikes on Iran last night.
20: CENTCOM describing those attacks as a heavy wave. They hit a number of targets, dozens of command and control centers that belong to the Revolutionary Guard.
19: Fox's Steve Harrigan in Tel Aviv. Those strikes are a response to missiles fired the previous night at U.S. forces in Jordan. The White House not confirming a Wall Street Journal report that the president is considering a plan for a bigger operation against Iran, among other options. Migrants storm the border in Spain, prompting calls to declare a national emergency.
21: Spain may be in Europe, but it has a land border in Africa. Thousands of people have crossed from Morocco into the Spanish territory, Ceuta. Local officials say it's absolute chaos. Footage shows people, mainly young Moroccan men, walking around breakwaters to access the city. Civil Guard officers say thousands have crossed, with the border having totally collapsed. The head of Ceuta's regional government wants to see a national emergency declared and police and soldiers sent in.
19: Fox's Jonathan Savage. Spain's interior ministry says it's working with the Moroccan government. A White House spokesperson just telling Fox President Trump has long warned Europe what would happen if they continue to implement far-left globalist policies, including enabling mass migration, calling it a destructive philosophy. A father just sentenced in Georgia to 15 years in prison for giving his son the gun used in a deadly school shooting and failing to address the boy's deteriorating mental health.
22: The warning lights were flashing brighter and brighter. And you didn't get him help. And you didn't remove his access to the guns.
19: Barrow County Superior Court Judge Nicholas Prim sentencing Colin Gray days after sending his 16-year-old son Colt to prison for life. Colt was 14 when he killed four people at his high school. 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
24: 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Entergy wants to raise your rates. The utility is requesting a roughly 1% increase for residential customers next year. It would be higher for commercial customers. According to reps for Entergy Arkansas, the increase would be used to make the electric system more reliable during severe weather, and that they are listening to customer concerns during this process. They also say the proposed increase is not related to data center projects. The roof of Windows USA's manufacturing plant collapsed from the weight of the snow and ice that fell earlier this year during severe storms. Their work didn't stop, and employees were kept on the payroll. Production moved to temporary workspaces to make windows for customers in 15 states in the meantime. Company leaders are now celebrating the end of renovations that are letting them make a new start. Windows USA has hundreds of employees. Leaders say their new factory and headquarters in Hot Springs will allow them to grow even more. In an update for you, a settlement has been reached in the ongoing legal drama between Argenta Contemporary Theater and Stage 13. Argenta filed the suit against 13 former employees whom they accused of corporate sabotage and theft when those workers abruptly left and started their own theater company. Stage 13 countersued, claiming Argenta's founder and board members had a history of abuse and fraud. Stage 13 will now pay Argenta $150,000. Both sides say this settlement does not include any admission of liability or wrongdoing. I'm KRK Sincere Tonsil from the News Radio 102.9 KARN News Desk.
25: From the Arkansas Storm Team, I'm KRK4 News meteorologist Pat Walker. Mostly cloudy this afternoon with a 30% chance of showers and thunderstorms and a high of 94 in Little Rock. Plus, the heat index could reach around 105 since it is still very humid, so a heat advisor is in effect until 9 p.m. this evening. Tonight, it'll be quiet, partly cloudy, down to 76. Tomorrow, maybe an isolated shower, but a hotter day up to 98. I'm meteorologist Pat Walker for News Radio 1029 KARN.
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5: I don't know about you, but my social media feeds are flooded with lotions and potions and gadgets, all promising to unlock different components of longevity. But if you log off, take a step back from all the hype, you'll find that the actual keys to a longer, healthier life are hiding in plain sight. There are four of them. Number one, nutrition. The Mediterranean diet really is the gold standard. Number two, exercise. You should be getting 150 minutes of moderate intensity exercise or 75 minutes of vigorous intensity exercise every week, plus strength training and stretching. Number three, sleep. Sleep is when your body and your brain repair themselves. You should be getting 7 to 9 hours a night. And finally, number four often gets forgotten, socialization. It's not a bonus. It's a necessity for a healthy life, finding a sense of community, purpose, and belonging. I'm Dr. Sanjay Gupta, helping you live a better life.

0: Rising from the heart of the swamp, a beacon of truth is casting its light. From sea to shining sea, The Vince Show. Here's Vince Colonnaise.
1: All right, 844-484-3872, 844-4 the USA. That's the way to join us today, coast to coast, sea to shining sea. Now, if you've gotten on social media in the last hour or so, perhaps you're seeing wild images of a full-blown invasion of thousands of migrants pouring into the Spanish enclave of Ceuta. Ceuta, Spain, right now being overrun by thousands of Moroccans just blasting their way into the country. And none of these are women. None of these are children. Every one of these guys that I'm seeing on these videos, have you seen this too, Jim? All military-age males. These are all young men. They are swimming around a border barrier and into this portion of Spain. Now, I should point out, just for a quick geography description of what we're dealing with here, this is not in the mainland Spain. This is into the northernmost tip there of Morocco, into Spanish territory named Ceuta. And then there's the Strait of Gibraltar. In order to get into mainland Spain from there, you would have to cross something like 8 miles, 9 miles of water to get into mainland Spain. So right now, this is the area that is connected by land to Morocco. There's a barrier. They've got a barrier. So these thousands of people are going around it through the water and then back up onto Earth and invading into this area that is Spanish territory. And it's happening as we speak. And jaws are dropping as they watch this. Here's how the Associated Press reports that thousands of migrants streamed into the tiny Spanish territory of Ceuta from Morocco on Thursday, prompting local officials to call on Spain to declare a national emergency and send the army to restore the frontier. Spain's interior ministry said it would guarantee the safety of citizens and the integrity of the nation's border. Yeah, so much for that. But that the government could not declare a national emergency over migration concerns. Oh, what a bunch of cowards. You can't declare a national emergency over, let me check my notes here, an invasion? So an invasion doesn't qualify for a national emergency? What would qualify for a national emergency? Spain, let us know. Quote, the situation is absolute chaos, said Rashid Spahi, the head of the association that represents Spain's civil guard corps in Ceuta, who police the border. Quote, it's not possible to give precise numbers, but there are thousands of migrants crossing, he said, adding that the border had, quote, totally collapsed. Yeah, actually, it's not just, now, I've never been there, so I'm trying to get my bearings based on the videos we're seeing and obviously the map of the earth. But some of the videos, Jim, have you seen this? It looks like you've got guards that are holding fences open. So in some cases, not just people pouring in by water, but some of them just walking straight through fences where guards are standing back, holding the gates open, going, well, I guess you can come in. So people are pouring in by the thousands. Absolute chaos. Ashraf Maimouni, a member of the Moroccan Association for Human Rights in Northern Morocco, described the situation as, quote, exceptional. The border was opened under unusual circumstances this morning and people crossed, he said. Video footage showing crowds of people, mainly Moroccans, walking around the breakwaters at the beach onto local roads. While the majority appeared to be young men, the Associated Press admits, there were also families with women and children. Really? I haven't seen any of them, not in any of the footage. Viva España, some shouted to a freelance photographer working for the Associated Press. It was not immediately clear what prompted so many migrants to cross to Ceuta. The escalation at the frontier between Spain and Morocco comes after a surge in migrants attempting to reach the small exclave, mainly by swimming on Wednesday. At least three people died yesterday attempting to reach Ceuta by sea. Spahi, an activist in both Morocco and Ceuta, reported. Well, again, you've got an invasion going on. These are foreign nationals. They're not entitled to come across this border. They're coming across this border. And Spain is too weak to declare a national emergency over an invasion. Europe is falling. Europe is falling. President Trump is reacting to this. The White House has issued a statement on the chaos going on inside of Spanish territory right now. saying, quote, President Trump has long warned Europe what would happen if they continued to implement far-left globalist policies, including enabling mass migration. Spain and other countries who have adopted this destructive philosophy should immediately reverse course or risk their own demise. How many times can Trump administration officials deliver this message? A little tough talk, a little kind talk. We're doing everything. Marco Rubio's delivered this message to Europe. J.D. Vance has delivered this message to Europe. President Trump has delivered this message to Europe. Remember who you are. Remember where you came from. Remember your great histories. Don't be ashamed of them. Be proud of them. And maintain them. Protect them. Your borders mean something. Your people mean something. Protect them. The president's message of sovereignty is not limited to the United States. He's just making the case for why he is so passionate about the sovereignty of the United States. He wants that for every country on earth. Protect your sovereignty. Protect your people. Spain failing their people. Not even declaring an emergency when an emergency arrives, literally on their shores and through their borders. Just absolutely maddening. Anyway, it is breaking news. We'll keep our eyes on it as always. But the claim is that the Spanish Interior Ministry says the Moroccan government is closely cooperating. Yeah, I'm sure they are. They don't have any control whatsoever. If they were closely cooperating, none of this would be happening. Of course, not if lots of it is happening. And the governor of Ceuta is begging for help, begging for an emergency to be declared. And he's being abandoned by his own country right now, Spain, as this is happening. It's upsetting images, of course, and people are watching it closely. And this is what the president has been trying to avoid here in the United States. Have you noticed that this doesn't happen in our country anymore? The caravans are not happening like that anymore. They're not. We're not seeing images like this, and people are not making a run on the border by the thousands, not boarding trains, riding the tops of them through Mexico, heading north to our border, not barreling their way in and camping under bridges as they await American authorities to bring them more deeply into our country. That's not happening anymore. You know why? Because the president is enforcing our laws and protecting our borders and enabling Border Patrol to do the job that it's supposed to do, which is patrol and protect our border, to stop these kinds of invasions from happening here. That's what we voted for. And he's doing it. Thank God. Thank God. Can you imagine how much worse things would be? You know, if we had President Kamala right now, we wouldn't be talking about the invasion of Spain because our social media would be filled with the invasion of America. The images you're seeing right now coming across the border from Morocco into Spanish territory, we'd be seeing coming across the border from Mexico and Canada into the United States at new levels. What a joke to say that Kamala Harris was the border czar. What a joke. Our borders would be more open than ever before. She, to the extent that we would see these images on social media, she'd be making all sorts of absurd excuses or telling you that you're a bad person for objecting to it. And then saying the United States was somehow responsible for the reason that these people needed to migrate here in the first place. Remember that? That's what we were told before. When they were giving us excuses, well, we destroyed all their countries anyway, so now they have to pour in. No, they don't. And no, we didn't. Screw you. Stop telling me I don't deserve a border. We need one. I want to protect my family and my community. And it did take a new law. It took a new president, obviously. In fact, it doesn't matter how many laws we pass on that subject. It's always about who do you have in the Oval Office and are they on your side? That's it. You know, Congress could pass a million new laws right now. Put a moat around the country. Fill it with alligators. You know, whatever. It doesn't matter. In the end, it fundamentally matters who is the chief executive of the United States and are they enforcing the law? And we've unfortunately had to live through that lesson. Spain is living through that lesson right now. Who's in charge? Are they actually protecting us? The answer in Spain is no. They're not. And in the United States, it's yes, they are. We're deporting people en masse. I saw a report this week. There was some, legacy news outlet was whining about this. The Trump administration is deporting people who overstay their visas. They were whining about it. I got a headline, you know, yeah, you get your push notifications on your phone. It just popped up on my phone. And I laughed out loud when I saw it. I was like, this is a scandal? This is wonderful. I voted for this. You're deporting people who overstayed their visas? Including people who are like boyfriends and girlfriends of American citizens who overstayed their visas are being deported. It's so horrible. It's not horrible. It's our law. You knew it when you came in as a condition of giving you a visa. You understand that it has an expiration date. And upon its expiration, you shouldn't be here. Enforce our laws. And you know what happens when you enforce our laws? Fewer people violate them. Oh, I'm not going to take the risk. I'm not going to overstay it. I'm just going to go home. It's very orderly, actually. It's much better. It's peaceful. It's calming for a country. It's not what we're seeing in Spain right now. Thousands of people rushing in. All young men. You think that's going to result in more law and order in Spain? If you've got a bunch of military-age males swimming into your country by the thousands, if you're holding the gates open as they rush in like it's a Black Friday sale and you're giving away the territory of Spain, you think that's going to result in law and order? That's going to result in peace? That's going to improve the lives of people in Spain?
2: No.
1: Not a chance. Not a chance. That's chaos. It's not good for anybody. Which is why we're on guard for these images. We see images like this, we recoil at them. Because we want sovereignty and we want to protect it. So much more ahead on The Vince Show.
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14: So you're going to stick your hand in a hole and not know what's in there? 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
1: Yeah, crazy, crazy, crazy to see these images and all these young men pouring in. In case you were wondering, because I was too, you know, Ceuta, this little enclave of Spain at the northern tip of Morocco, is predominantly Catholic, majority Catholic region. But it does have something like a 30% Muslim population, which also makes sense considering how close it is to Morocco. Now they're destined for 100% Muslim population. The men are just pouring across the border. All the Muslim dudes coming straight across. If you have thousands of people pour into your tiny little enclave and you have a completely different religious background than they do, will that have an upsetting effect on a populace? Jeopardy sound effect. Yes is the answer. Yes, entirely is the answer to that question. So, you know, get your borders back. Wouldn't that be nice? Love to see Spain redevelop some testicular fortitude, you know. Bring us back to the age of the great Spanish explorer, the gutsiness, the just protect yourself. That would be wonderful. Just protect yourself. Be a massive improvement. We have a call coming in from the mighty WLS in Chicago. That's where we find Jim, who wants to talk about Anthony Fauci and his crazy testimony yesterday. Hello, Jim. You're on the Vince Show.
17: How you doing?
1: I'm good, Jim.
17: I'd have loved to have been able to ask about three questions, and I would have got him to answer, I think. My first question would have been, have you ever cheated on your wife?
1: You don't want to incriminate yourself there. You might have to plead the fifth. Yeah, so you would ask him, have you ever cheated on your wife? All right, what else would you ask, Jim?
17: Are you happily married?
1: Mm-hmm.
17: And not that there's anything wrong with it, but have you ever made love to a man?
1: Yes. Have you ever seen a grown man naked? We could ask Anthony Fauci all the relevant questions. That would be good. You know, it's funny because Josh Hawley did an iteration of this yesterday, Jim. He straight up asked Fauci a couple times some very basic and theatrical questions. He's like, what color is your tie? What color is the carpet in front of you? And each time we got the same boilerplate, nonsensical answer from Anthony Fauci. It was
18: on the advice of counsel. I respectfully decline to answer based upon my rights under the Fifth Amendment to the Constitution.
1: Have you ever cheated on your wife? Are you happily married?
18: On the advice of counsel, I respectfully decline to answer based upon my rights under the Fifth Amendment to the Constitution.
1: And Jim is desperate to know, have you ever seen a grown man naked?
18: On the advice of counsel, I respectfully decline to answer based upon my rights under the Fifth Amendment to the Constitution.
1: You can't answer these questions? What's the deal exactly? I love that moment. There was also another moment yesterday where one of the senators asked, would everybody in the room who was negatively impacted by Anthony Fauci's horrific decision-making please stand up? And the whole room stood up. And then the senator said, I believe it was Josh Hawley, I forget who said this, but they said, would you turn around? Go ahead, Mr. Fauci, whatever the hell your name is, turn around and you look at the room and just observe the number of people whose lives you've upended. They're all standing right now. They'd like you to know that you destroyed their lives. And Fauci refused to. He didn't want to turn around at all. He didn't even say.
18: On the advice of counsel, I respectfully decline to answer based upon my rights under the Fifth Amendment to the Constitution.
1: Yeah, boo, Anthony Fauci, boo. And I love the media yesterday. They're still coming out and defending him. You know, we Ms. Now segments, full-blown CNN panels screaming at their conservative guests that Anthony Fauci's a saint. Anthony Fauci's a saint. Anthony Fauci's a hero. They're screaming about this. And meanwhile, the rest of us are saying, up yours. We're done with this crap. We're done with the lying media. We're done with just sinister people like Anthony Fauci spends all of his time, the megalomaniac, the liar, the psychopath. We're done with it. What we want now is accountability. We want guys like Fauci, we want Fauci in particular, to be handcuffed, to be given justice for what he did to this country. We want to get it back on track. We want to protect ourselves. We don't want our borders to be wide open. We don't want chaos. We don't want to become Spain. We're the United States of America. We're proud of who we are. And we are going to fight for this country. More ahead on The Vince Show.
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8: A better life with Dr. Sanjay Gupta.
9: There are lots of things you can measure to get an idea of how healthy you are at any given moment. Temperature, heart rate, blood pressure, just to name a few. But how about how healthy you will be and how long you're likely to live? According to a new study out of the University at Buffalo, two simple strength tests are pretty accurate at predicting longevity in older women. One is hand grip strength, and the other is how quickly people can stand up from a seated position without using their arms. By the way, I remember interviewing former President Jimmy Carter when he was quite old and being really impressed how he just popped out of the chair without using his arms. Not a lot of older people can actually do that. But I think the message here is that maintaining strength as you age is going to help you perform everyday activities, but also help you avoid injury and stay independent. I'm Dr. Sanjay Gupta, helping you live a better life.
0: News, I'm John Saucier. Vote to advance Acting Attorney General Todd Blanche's nomination to officially become head of the Justice Department's postponed after two Republican senators withheld their support. Senators John Cornyn and Tom Tillis calling for the Trump administration to commit to never creating a proposed anti-weaponization fund. Senator Cornyn questions why the administration won't agree to it.
3: It's what he testified to under oath, so it's not like this is something new and different. And it causes me concern if they don't want to put it in writing that this is not something that is going to be enforceable in the long term.
0: We heard from Senator Elizabeth Warren. She blames President Trump for the nation's economic challenges.
4: For everybody out there who says they'd like to be paying less on their credit cards, they'd like to have a chance to be able to get a lower cost mortgage, the answer to that is your problem is exactly one human being.
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5: 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I'm KRK's Sincere Tossel. Entergy wants to raise your rates. Utility is requesting a roughly 1% increase for residential customers next year. It would be higher for commercial customers. The Arkansas Public Service Commission held a hearing last night to listen to customers' concerns. According to reps for Entergy Arkansas, the increase would be used to make the electric system more reliable during severe weather and that they are listening to customer concerns during this process. They also say the proposed increase is not related to data center projects. The roof of Windows USA's manufacturing plant collapsed from the weight of the snow and ice that fell earlier this year during severe storms. Their work didn't stop and employees were kept on the payroll. Production moved to temporary workspaces to make windows for customers in 15 states in the meantime. Company leaders are now celebrating the end of renovations that are letting them make a new start. Windows USA has hundreds of employees. Leaders say their new factory and headquarters in Hot Springs will allow them to grow even more. In an update for you, a settlement has been reached in the ongoing legal drama between Argenta Contemporary Theater and Stage 13. Argenta filed the suit against 13 former employees whom they accused of corporate sabotage and theft when those workers abruptly left and started their own theater company. Stage 13 countersued, claiming Argenta's founder and board members had a history of abuse and fraud. Stage 13 will now pay Argenta $150,000. Both sides say this settlement does not include any admission of liability or wrongdoing. As part of the deal, all remaining legal claims will be dropped. I'm KRK's Sincere Tonsil from the News Radio 1029 KARN News Desk.
7: From the News Radio 1029 KRN Weather Center, I'm KRK and Fox 16's meteorologist Juliana Cullen. We'll have clouds lingering overnight tonight as temperatures drop down to the 70s. Friday, it's going to be a hot and humid day. Back in the upper 90s for your high. Feels like temperatures in the triple digits. Most of the day will be dry with a mix of sun and clouds, but we do have a cold front heading our direction. It just doesn't arrive until late Friday night, so that'll stir up some scattered showers and storms overnight, and that'll bring us some more comfortable temperatures for this weekend. This is meteorologist Juliana Cullen with your forecast.
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1: Well, the numbers of Republican senators who are willing to forego their vacation to get the Save America Act passed, well, those are growing. That's good news. We've got that happening. Fortunately, we're nowhere near 53 just yet, but we're at around 16 right now by one count. Daniel Baldwin is with the One America News Network, and he's been tracking the names on this and updating them with each passing day, which is a useful exercise in journalism. Senator Mike Lee, Rick Scott, Ashley Moody, Jim Banks, Tommy Tuberville, Darlene Graham, Bill Hagerty, Marsha Blackburn, Katie Britt, John Kennedy, Todd Young, Eric Schmidt, Dave McCormick, Roger Marshall, James Risch, and now Ted Cruz. So Jim finally has a senator representing him who's on the list. Ted Cruz.
11: Because I emailed him yesterday.
1: Joins the list. I know you told me that. You said that. I emailed Ted Cruz trying to get him on board with this. And sure enough, that seemed to have worked the magic. That did the trick. Ted Cruz now on the list, although, of course, he should have been there earlier. Senator Cruz, come on now. Let's go. Let's go. You want to run for president in 2028? Make a better case than the one you've been making. All right, here he goes. So he's on the list as well. He actually was on the Fox News Channel today talking about this with Maria Bartiromo, explaining that the Save America Act needs to pass and we need to stick around until it's done.
27: Do you think you can get the Save America Act over the finish line before the recess or before the midterms even?
2: Look, we have to do everything humanly possible to pass the Save America Act. I'm an original sponsor of the Save America Act. For months, I've been making the argument to my colleagues, we need to get this passed to preserve election integrity, to stop rampant voter fraud. As you noted, over 6,000 illegal voters registered in New Jersey. The Democrats, that's how they stay in power. You look at the debacle in California. They may still be counting votes in California. Democrats.
1: Isn't it nice that Republicans can talk so candidly about this now? Not all of them. There's a bunch of them who still refuse to admit the obvious. But Ted Cruz is now uttering language that a couple years ago that a lot of these Republican senators would have been too scared to utter, which is, you know, Democrats do rely on rigging for power, right? In all sorts of ways. But this is why they're working so feverishly to prevent the Save America Act. Ted Cruz telling you the truth here.
2: Yeah, they may still be counting votes in California. Democrats want illegal aliens to vote. That's why they oppose the Save America Act. We need to do everything humanly possible. What I've been arguing to my colleagues is we need to force the Democrats to do a talking filibuster, not just raise a finger and say I filibuster, but stand up and talk and talk and talk. Think Jimmy Stewart.
1: Wear him out.
2: And Mr.
1: Yep.
2: Smith goes to Washington.
1: Wear him out.
2: Or remember back to the 21 hours that I filibustered on the Senate floor against the disaster that was Obamacare. We need to make the Democrats do that until they can talk no longer, and then we should pass the Save America Act. Absolutely, we should stay here through August. We should keep going until we get it done. And yeah. And look, it's a real press. Do we get 50 Republicans to stand together? I am fighting tooth and nail to make that happen. I'm grateful for the president fighting. We need to get this done.
1: Definitely, please fight tooth and nail for real. For real. To make it happen. You know, exhausting these senators is a way to win. Making them miserable is a way to win. It really is. John Thune could do that. If John Thune really wanted to be a leader right now, for real, the president keeps telling him, be a leader, be a leader. If he really wanted to be a leader, you know what tool is in his toolkit? Pain. Pain. Now, for most of us, the idea that we would have to do our jobs by standing on our own 2 feet for a couple of days. That's like, well, that's normal. That's what you would normally do. But for the United States Senate, that's asking a lot. That's asking a lot to have these United States senators take the floor, give a speech, and keep on talking. But he should do it. And one of the reasons he should do it is because he could shake free some votes out of people who just want to cry uncle and get the hell out of there because they want to go on vacation. You want to swing some votes in the direction of the Save America Act, threaten to take away their vacation. You realize that they have a month and a half scheduled. What are they going to do with that month and a half? What are they going to do with it? I would assume, I'm going to make some assumptions here, they probably have some flights booked already. You know what I mean? They're not just back to their home district for their various vacations. They have hotel rooms booked already. They have dinner reservations set at places they have been eager to go to. They've got all sorts of arrangements ready for a month and a half vacation away from Washington, D.C., away from the cameras, away from your complaints about the fact that they're not doing their jobs, just away from it all. And they can't wait, man. They're really looking forward to it. Deprive them. Take it all away. Upend their grand plans for further relaxation. And you could actually net results out of that. This is what we talked to Rachel Bovard about this, who is such an expert in how the Senate operates. She's, these senators, they really value their creature comforts. That's the thing that they're constantly aiming towards. Deprive them. Waterboard them a bit until we shake free the votes we need for the Save America Act. Seems pretty simple, doesn't it? Now, the president of the United States was asked yesterday about John Thune and in light of the fact that he's very obviously not pleased with him. A reporter asking him if John Thune is the man for the job. In other words, should he still be the majority leader of the Republicans in the Senate? And while you and I have been basically saying the words no, no, no, no, no over and over, the president is still being kind to him, but saying, well, this is the test, isn't it? The Save America Act is the test. We will see.
6: And do you think Senate Majority Leader John Thune, after the comments you heard regarding Save Americans and other stuff, do you think he's still the man for the job?
11: Well, we're going to find out, and I'll let you know.
1: We'll find out. This is the moment. This is the big test. Either John Thune has what it takes to be a leader or he doesn't. This moment is where we are going to find out all of that. Come January, we may be seeking a new leader entirely. But right now, John Thune has a chance to hold on, the president's saying. And he says, look, it's really simple. He just needs to get it done.
12: Leader Thune, what's your reaction to him saying that there's no evident path to success on killing the filibuster or passing the Save America Act?
11: Well, that's too bad for him. I mean, that's too bad for him and too bad for the Republican Party.
12: Do you believe that?
11: He's got the votes. He should get it done.
1: He's got the votes. He's got 53 votes, actually. The Republican Party is composed of 53 people. He's the leader in the Senate, tasked with guiding them towards making wise decisions, towards voting for legislation that fulfills the agenda that will not only give the voters what they asked for when they put Republicans into power, but increase the odds that more Republicans will be elected come November. This is it. So act like it. This should be, as the president says, very simple. It's very simple. The legislation, this priority, it doesn't get more simple than this.
12: The Save America Act, Natasha, that's something you want to see.
11: I'll have to look at it, but they should get the Save America. How simple can it be? Voter identification, proof of citizenship. I mean, now you have to understand the Democrats, not one Democrat will sign because they want to cheat. There's no way they can get elected if that happens. We should have unanimous Republican support. And if we don't, people should look at those Republicans. But think of it. Who would not sign voter identification with photo, and who would not sign proof of citizenship? Only people that want to cheat.
1: Yeah, cheaters and lazy people. Lazy Republicans who are perfectly content with letting the Democrats cheat, don't think this is a real issue, don't really care about it, don't want to upend a vacation just to pass. What is it, election integrity? Come on, who cares about that? That's the attitude. Now, John Thune was asked about this yesterday, about the president's thoughts and everything else, and he said, well, I just don't have the votes. But what if you threatened their privileges? What if you took away their recess?
13: And we'll continue to listen to our colleagues to figure out what the path forward is. But all of us would love to see a solution for the Save America Act, to actually get some of that enacted into law. And the budget resolution presents a potential opportunity to do that, in addition to providing much-needed funding for the military. And so we're taking a hard look at it. But we also know we have to have 50 votes. And at the moment, as I've said before, we're probably not there, but we'll continue the conversation, see where it goes. We've got about a week to think about it.
1: I keep asking, what are you doing to get them? What are you doing to get them? I've never heard him once express that sentiment, how he's trying to get them. No horse trading, no threatening, no incentivizing, no taking away campaign funds, nothing. All I hear is just, I have 10 fingers and I've been counting and I can't get to the number I need. What are you doing, John Thune? What kind of leadership is this? And here he is talking about recess and whether or not they're going to have it. Of course, recess.
12: Are you still committed to proceed with the August recess now that about 12 of your Republican colleagues are calling to stay behind on the recess and work through the
13: Senate passed? I'm for anything that we can do to get the Save America Act passed. What I always ask, the question I always ask is, what is your picture of victory at the end? What is the end game here? And if, in fact, staying here for the month of August means that we assume at some point there are going to be 10 Democrats who cross over and vote for the Save America Act, I think we can stay here till Christmas. That's not going to happen.
1: You see what he's doing? You see the game he's playing? He's trying to prejudice your understanding of all of this. He's just like, there's just no way it's ever going to happen. So why would we even waste our time talking about this? I want to go on recess. I want to go on vacation. Stop trying to upend it. I'm going to set an impossible standard for us to reach. This is the way he's talking about it. Now, he's not telling you that it is possible to start this debate, as Ted Cruz said earlier, exhaust it entirely and get to a simple majority vote of 51 and pass this into law. You can do that. It would just take a little bit of stick-to-itiveness, actually doing the job. It would take that. You know, there are ways to achieve. You could get rid of the filibuster. Well, I just don't have 50 votes to get rid of the filibuster. I don't have 50. Have you tried to get them? Sorry, Thune's been...

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1: Jill is reportedly settling scores against Hunter and the Obamas in a scorched earth memoir. 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
8: A better life with Dr. Sanjay Gupta.
9: There are lots of things you can measure to get an idea of how healthy you are at any given moment. Temperature, heart rate, blood pressure, just to name a few. But how about how healthy you will be and how long you're likely to live? According to a new study out of the University at Buffalo, two simple strength tests are pretty accurate at predicting longevity in older women. One is hand grip strength, and the other is how quickly people can stand up from a seated position without using their arms. By the way, I remember interviewing former President Jimmy Carter when he was quite old and being really impressed how he just popped out of the chair without using his arms. Not a lot of older people can actually do that. But I think the message here is that maintaining strength as you age is going to help you perform everyday activities, but also help you avoid injury and stay independent. I'm Dr. Sanjay Gupta, helping you live a better life.
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1: We just got an op-ed, an opinion piece written in the Wall Street Journal by the senator from Utah, not the good one. No, this one's John Curtis. He is weak. He's a weak guy. His headline is, "I won't change the filibuster." And it's an entire piece whining about efforts to change the filibuster, to alter it, to make it possible to actually pass things like the Save America Act. And he said, we can't do that because it would deprive senators of the power that they have to influence the affairs of the Senate. I just read through the piece, and basically it's a case for, well, each individual senator has power by virtue of that 60-vote cloture. Okay, I got it. I got how it's been used, and I understand that you love having power. Can I grab you metaphorically by the shoulders, Senator, and then shake you metaphorically as I explain to you very carefully? The Democrats are going to get rid of it, you dummy. Democrats are going to get rid of it the second they have the trifecta and ram tyranny directly down your naive throat. You don't have to be naive. You don't have to fall for this crap. But you should definitely see the writing on the wall, son. You see what's coming. It's on the horizon. You know that. And in fact, the fact that you're not getting rid of the filibuster right now or altering it or doing whatever you need to do to get the Save America Act passed, you're creating the conditions for these Democrats to seize power illegitimately and then to use their ill-gotten power to hurt you and, more importantly, this country going forward. You have to understand what's happening here. And he's trying to protect something that will be used against him. He's loading the gun for the left. Come on, John Curtis. You got Mike Lee there, your great colleague. Act more like Mike Lee. Sit down in his office. Let him explain it to you. You ever wonder what it's like, what the relationship is like between the two guys like this? How can two guys be so different? They're both Republicans, both from Utah. You would think both of them would be like they don't have to be the exact same, but like somewhere within the same universe of thinking. And John Curtis, at this moment where we're asking for this testicular fortitude from Republican senators to do the right thing, to actually fight for something, to recognize what the stakes are, he's writing op-eds in the Wall Street Journal to satisfy the ruling class that he's not going to change anything. He's going to protect the status quo. What? You're writing an op-ed behind a paywall about how much you love the filibuster? Talk about missing the point, John Curtis. There's a guy who doesn't want to give up his vacation. I really need my vacation. We're going to keep the filibuster. Got to go. But you do have to go. This is the kind of behavior that justifies throwing these guys out. So John Curtis, note it down. John Curtis writing that, no, he doesn't want to do the right thing. No, he doesn't know what time it is. No, he's not going to be fighting for you. Yes, he's going to preserve the same status quo that's led us into this mess in the first place. That's just typical stuff. So we gotta keep cleaning this up. I told you we had good news today. We have fraudsters taken care of by the United States Department of Justice. A big announcement from Colin McDonald, who is the Assistant Attorney General for going after all the fraudsters working for J.D. Vance in that capacity. Just great. Record enforcement today. Here he is making the announcement.
3: And today, with these folks behind me, we're putting fraudsters on notice that many hands have joined the deck, and we are at our stations to join the fight against fraud. In addition to our gracious host, the governor of the great state of South Carolina, with me today are U.S. attorneys, state attorneys general, secretaries of state, state treasurers, auditors, directors, inspectors general, yeah, the FBI, HSI, and other partners from 7 different states across the Southeast.
1: All cracking down on fraud. So it is possible to get things done. You just have to try, Senator Curtis. It is possible. I'll be back with you tomorrow. Make sure to subscribe to the Vince Podcast. It's everyone's favorite. Make it yours. I'll be back with you tomorrow.
0: Vince Colonnais.
4: A Better Life with Dr. Sanjay Gupta.
5: There are lots of things you can measure to get an idea of how healthy you are at any given moment. Temperature, heart rate, blood pressure, just to name a few. But how about how healthy you will be and how long you're likely to live? According to a new study out of the University at Buffalo, 2 simple strength tests are pretty accurate at predicting longevity in older women. One is hand grip strength, and the other is how quickly people can stand up from a seated position without using their arms. By the way, I remember interviewing former President Jimmy Carter when he was quite old and being really impressed how he just popped out of the chair without using his arms. Not a lot of older people can actually do that. But I think the message here is that maintaining strength as you age is going to help you perform everyday activities, but also help you avoid injury and stay independent. I'm Dr. Sanjay Gupta, helping you live a better life.
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11: The president facing pushback on Capitol Hill. I'm Lisa Brady, Fox News. President Trump says he may pull the nomination of Acting Attorney General Todd Blanche temporarily after hitting a Republican roadblock led by 2 senators who are leaving office in January.
12: Fox has heard from multiple sources that there are other senators who have the same concerns, and they are not directly about Todd Blanche at all himself.
11: Fox's David Spunt.
12: Now, the concerns relate to an IRS settlement with the Trump family that offers blanket immunity for the president and members of his family to be protected from tax audits and fines in the past. Now, both senators, and we're learning others, wanted in writing that the immunity does not apply to future tax years for the Trumps.
11: A Senate panel postponing its vote on Blanche's nomination yesterday. The top Senate Democrat wants to create a new federal agency to investigate possible corruption in the Trump administration.
13: A proposal from Senate Democratic leader Chuck Schumer would form a federal anti-corruption bureau amid what he says is unprecedented profits from President Trump and members of his family, totaling $4 billion.
14: The presidency is supposed to be a public trust. Trump has turned it into the single most profitable scam of his entire life.
13: The White House has repeatedly denied allegations President Trump has profited from the presidency or engaged in conflicts of interest. Schumer's bill is highly unlikely to advance in the Republican-led chamber, but is part of a Democratic pitch to voters ahead of the midterm elections.
11: Fox's Jared Halpern at the White House. A federal anti-fraud task force says it's working to protect taxpayer money, building partnerships around the country.
3: A dedicated coalition of state and federal public servants committed to guarding taxpayer dollars like they guard their own bank accounts.
11: Assistant Attorney General Colin McDonald in South Carolina announcing data sharing agreements with six states. 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
10: 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I'm KRK's Sincere Tossel. Entergy wants to raise your rates. Utility is requesting a roughly 1% increase for residential customers next year. It would be higher for commercial customers. The Arkansas Public Service Commission held a hearing last night to listen to customers' concerns. According to reps for Entergy Arkansas, the increase would be used to make the electric system more reliable during severe weather, and that they are listening to customer concerns during this process. They also say the proposed increase is not related to data center projects. The roof of Windows USA's manufacturing plant collapsed from the weight of the snow and ice that fell earlier this year during severe storms. Their work didn't stop, and employees were kept on the payroll. Production moved to temporary workspaces to make windows for customers in 15 states in the meantime. Company leaders are now celebrating the end of renovations that are letting them make a new start. Windows USA has hundreds of employees. Leaders say their new factory and headquarters in Hot Springs will allow them to grow even more. In an update for you, a settlement has been reached in the ongoing legal drama between Argenta Contemporary Theater and Stage 13. Argenta filed the suit against 13 former employees whom they accused of corporate sabotage and theft when those workers abruptly left and started their own theater company. Stage 13 countersued, claiming Argenta's founder and board members had a history of abuse and fraud. Stage 13 will now pay Argenta $150,000. Both sides say this settlement does not include any admission of liability or wrongdoing. As part of the deal, all remaining legal claims will be dropped. I'm KRK's Sincere Tonsil from the News Radio 1029 KARN News Desk.
15: From the News Radio 1029 KARN Weather Center, I'm KRK and Fox 16's meteorologist Juliana Cullen. We'll have clouds lingering overnight tonight as temperatures drop down the 70s. Friday, it's going to be a hot and humid day, back in the upper 90s for your high. Feels like temperatures in the triple digits. Most of the day will be dry with a mix of sun and clouds, but we do have a cold front heading our direction. It just doesn't arrive until late Friday night, so that'll stir up some scattered showers and storms overnight, and that'll bring us some more comfortable temperatures for this weekend. This is meteorologist Juliana Cullen with your forecast.
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5: Staying active every day will go a long way towards helping you live a happy, healthy, and pain-free life. And there's perhaps no movement more fundamental than walking. It reinforces the alignment, stability, and coordinated muscle activation that supports how your body moves, whether you're doing strenuous exercise or simply going about your daily life. This is according to Dana Santis, a strength and conditioning specialist. Even though you walk every day, Dana does say you can make small adjustments to immediately improve your walking mechanics. So, Keep your rib cage stacked over your pelvis. Avoid leaning over or arching your lower back. Allow your arms to swing naturally in coordination with your legs. Keep your gaze forward, your jaw relaxed, and then just breathe in through your nose and out through your mouth. I'm Dr. Sanjay Gupta, helping you live a better life.

0: give me sort of a true or false on these. Abolish the Senate.
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0: Okay. Replace the presidency and Supreme Court as we now know them.
1: Yep.
0: Abolish ICE.
1: Absolutely.
0: Abolish borders and give amnesty to anyone currently in the U.S. illegally.
1: As a long-term plan, yep.
0: Defund the Pentagon.
1: Absolutely.
0: Abolish prisons, at least in large part.
1: Yeah, again, that as part of a long-term program, yeah.
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4: All right, thank you, Scott Shannon. Thanks to all of you for being with us. Write down our toll-free telephone number. You want to be a part of the program. It is 800-941-SEAN if you would like to join us. Got a lot to get into today, a lot of catching up to do. Thank you to Jason Chaffetz and my buddy Mark Simone and people filling in and, you know, a lot of kind words from a lot of people. As I spoke at the National Cathedral, perhaps that will come up later in the program. I've got pressing issues I've got to get to today, and not the least of which is Dr. No, 111 times Anthony Fauci invoked the, you know, his Fifth Amendment rights. This is a guy in 2022 that said he'd answer any question that Congress wanted to have answered. Here's what he said then.
5: Well, if I become a punching bag, I'm a punching bag. But I am very happy to testify before any congressional oversight committee. I have nothing to hide. I can explain and validate everything that I've done. So, you know, it's going to be inconvenient if they actually are out there essentially threatening to make my life miserable. But I'm going to do what I need to do. And that is cooperate fully because we have nothing to hide at all.
4: Well, that was, of course, before they, and this was published in Rand Paul's book. I think we did the first interview with him at the time. We have the Fauci diaries that have been released that are unbelievably shocking, released by Senator Rand Paul, written on a government computer using government resources, documenting, you know, Dr. Fauci's time as the top paid government official, health official in the country, and what an egomaniac narcissist he comes off as. I mean, the ramblings of somebody so self-obsessed, so fame-hungry, pride preceded the fall, unbelievable. You know, for example, big front page article of me in the Washington Post, very, very flattering. The situation with my national and international fame is explosive. Really unimaginable. Why would this be his top priority and Americans are dying? I'm the most famous and talked about person in the country. Then he included a quote, petition to make me the sexiest man alive. Video games are being named after me. There's a Fauci bobblehead. Millions of people idolizing me. Fauci wrote, you know, so giddy with excitement, even detailing a video chat with actress Julia Roberts. Had a wonderful Instagram discussion with Julia Roberts. She went on to say I was her personal hero and how happy she was to have this conversation with me. Hundreds, you know, thousands of entries where Fauci gushing about Fauci. Beyond weird and sick and egomaniacal and narcissistic, it is bizarre. Like any good diary, he also gossips about people he doesn't like. I got a few honorable mentions in all of this, which actually makes me proud. He accused me, other Fox News hosts, of lying and calling us stooges, trashing me for wanting to open up quickly, ending shutdowns quickly, getting COVID contained quickly. And he detailed the meeting he attended with President Trump, where he called Sean Hannity up to schmooze about TV ratings. But amid all of this, so many damning, you know, revelations mixed in, including real concerns about the efficacy of these COVID vaccines, about masks. You might recall this is the same guy. My mask isn't going to work. Maybe it'll stop a droplet or two, but it's ridiculous. And changing that position to one mask, then two masks. His real concerns about the efficacy of social distancing and, you know, things that he would never tell the public. Seemingly to believe that COVID-19 was more than likely man-made. Now, we learned this in Rand Paul's book, because Paul, I think he did the first interview with us, said and had the conversations back and forth, panic conversations, I believe it was late 2019 into 2020, just before the complete COVID Adam Schiff show unfolded before the nation. I remember it was March of that year. I was in my, at the time I was living in New York years ago, and I was in my backyard. I got a call from a friend of mine in a local hospital, and he worked there. He said, "You have no, Sean, you've got to listen to me. You have no idea how bad this is." He goes, "We have in the hospital right now, we have no beds available. We have people in the halls of every floor we have. We have people that are dying before our eyes. We have nothing that we can offer them as help. They're in the waiting room, out the door, down the hall, down the street, for crying out loud. And there's nothing we can do." I remember I got on the phone immediately with the president. I called the White House. I got him. And I explained the situation as I was hearing it on the ground, but he was already aware of it, to be very honest. And they had everything in place. Now, the president, like me, is not a doctor. The worst part of Rand Paul's book, you know, leading up to these revelations of this insane diary, is that they were very well aware that the NIH had monies that they gave to the Eco Health Alliance, and they knew that the Eco Health Alliance was funding the Wuhan Virology Lab. They knew at that lab that coronavirus research was taking place, and they knew gain-of-function research took place. I remember quoting at the time Fauci saying in 2012 something to the effect that even if it caused a worldwide pandemic, he would support gain-of-function research. I mean, he answered zero questions. He has the protection of a presidential pardon, and he does face legal. He does face a lot of legal challenges. Number one, there is issue, although it's, I think the majority of the opinion, the established view would be, it would be very hard, even though you have, you know, gotten a pardon, it, in terms of that you usually would give up your right to plead the fifth. The more interesting challenge might be whether or not Biden used the auto pen or made the decision himself, or if somebody else made the decision for him. There is no defense for this legacy of mistakes, no defense for this egomania, no defense for the pressure campaign. I've explained many times on this program the amount of pressure that was brought to bear on yours truly to tell you, my audience, what you should do, and that you should give in and take the shot. I refused to do it. I explained at the time, I said it so often, I can repeat it verbatim now. Take it seriously. I knew, because people were dying, especially older people. I said, take it seriously. I said, you've got to make an informed decision. Do your research. Check in with your doctor. Factor in your unique medical condition, your medical history, maybe comorbidities you may have, pre-existing conditions you may have, and then make your own decision. I am not a doctor. I was in no position to tell people what to do. Now, we did put on other people that had, and this was a little bit later on, George Farid was on the program. Dr. Ty Brian Tyson was on this program. Dr. Robert Malone, the creator of the technology that led to the creation of the mRNA virus. And he was very clear that this technology had not been perfected. There would not have been a Pfizer or Moderna without his technology. And he was saying very clearly that it is not perfected. It was always experimental, and saying that at best, maybe the most vulnerable comorbidities, pre-existing conditions, and the elderly, which were more likely impacted by COVID, you know, they might be, you know, be the people and the only people that would be eligible for these vaccines that they mandated on everybody. I will tell you that Fauci now is, just because he got a pardon, we'll find out if it's an auto pen pardon or not. I think there's a challenge there legally. I know in my free state of Florida, we got a really good attorney general appointed by Governor Ron DeSantis. His name is James Utmeyer. He's been on this program before. And he launched a pardon-proof Fauci investigation. He said about a month ago that he was losing sleep over thinking of ways to prosecute Fauci. And one of the options for holding Fauci accountable for COVID crimes, and again, he would state lawsuits, state charges, you know, whatever pardon he got from Biden, be it auto pen or otherwise, would not be applicable here. He can be prosecuted at the state level. His federal pardon would not apply. And in order for that protection to have a fair chance of succeeding, it would have to be brought in a red state, because the chances of any blue state jury rendering an objective verdict would be likely slim and none. So it looks like Florida is going to be, my free state of Florida, is going to be the first state to attempt to pardon-proof prosecution of Fauci. Now, by the way, we did put on these doctors that very successfully were treating people with alternative solutions. Yeah, there was a protocol. I got the alpha strain, and there was everybody demanding that I give my status. You know, did I get the shot? And the answer is I never got the mRNA shot. There's my answer. And I don't mind telling it to you now. I once they were demanding that I say it, the media pressure campaign, the mob, I just said, it's none of your damn business, to be very honest with you, and piss me off. And otherwise, I would have normally been glad to have shared what happened. I did get the alpha strain. I had already spoken to many doctors that said, well, if you get it, it looks like hydroxychloroquine taken early. And this was borne out through studies post-COVID, starting with the Henry Ford Hospital study and then many others thereafter, taken early, did mitigate symptoms. I already had all my stuff on hand, vitamin D, vitamin C, zinc, Z-Pack. It was all there. I got notified that I had been exposed, that I likely had it, started taking it, kicked everybody out of my house. And I just said, that's it. Stay away from me. But I never missed a radio show and I never missed a TV show. And the only one that broke protocol, sweet baby James, you know, a couple of times he'd walk in. I said, get the hell out of here. I remember screaming at him, and it's not usually my way of dealing with people. But I was like, I told you, do not come in here. This is like this is a no-go zone, kind of like Europe. Anyway, so he can be held accountable. James Utmeyer, the Florida Attorney General, announcing the state investigation on Fauci yesterday. And, you know, he's the chief of staff of DeSantis, now our Attorney General. He did a great job and is doing a great job, friend of the program. His diary entries, he knowingly overestimated COVID's death rate in public pronouncements. You know, for example, entries from early 2020 now exposed personal diaries that he privately estimated the COVID death was significantly lower than what he was telling Congress under oath only weeks later. I mean, lying under oath to Congress would normally be a crime. The stated mortality over all of this, when you look at all the data, including China, is about 3%. It started off at 2%. Now it's 3%, he said before the House Oversight Committee. And during the hearing, just weeks after the virus reached the U.S., Fauci said the COVID death rate was 1,000% higher than the seasonal flu. I think you can count all the cases of minimally symptomatic or asymptomatic infection. That probably brings the mortality rate down to somewhere around 1%. So he wasn't telling Congress the truth at the time either. And we found out what an egomaniac he is. You know, he might face contempt of Congress vote. Remember, Steve Bannon, Peter Navarro both refused to testify. They were cited for contempt. Let's see what happens here. Josh Hawley was just absolutely phenomenal. We had him on TV last night. And you were using federal employees, taxpayer dollars, accused Fauci of illegally using his staff to solicit prize money. You know, he's bragging that he might be the sexiest man alive and may actually, you know, have a bobblehead doll designed after him. I mean, it's so bizarre. It's so weird. It's so narcissistic, so egomaniacal. It's like, how did this guy ever get in this position of power? How many times have I warned all of you in this audience, don't trust the government? Look at how bad government schools are. Spend more per capita per student than any industrialized country. The worst results. How bad was every Obamacare promise? How bad was, well, the borders closed, borders control. Joe's cognitively strong. The Social Security lockbox been raided. I don't know why people trust government. I never trusted them. Never. And I never gave in to the pressure. And it was enormous at certain times. Man, and I will say, my employers never forced me or even tried to influence me one way or the other. And I've just got to tell the audience the truth. All right, born on America's darkest day, 9/11/01, the Tunnel to Towers Foundation. They have been helping American heroes ever since. Now, in this 25th anniversary year of 9/11/01, we do honor heroes like New York City Police Department Detective Eric Michael Kaleha and a Bensonhurst, Brooklyn native. Eric dreamed of being a police officer. He did fulfill that dream. He joined the NYPD in 94. And he worked his way up the ranks of detective. He answered the call on September 11th. He served at Ground Zero in the months that followed. Sadly, in 2022, he was diagnosed with multiple cancers tied to his heroic service. 5 months later, sadly, he passed away from a 9/11-related illness. Eric survived by his wife, Marilyn, their two children. Now, to honor his life, the Tunnel to Towers Foundation paid off the mortgage on the family home through their Fallen First Responder program. Now, if you can donate a car or land or one big donation, or just give up two Starbucks a month, please, and give it 11 bucks a month, because that is the special sweet sauce. Frank Siller says it all the time. Go to their website, the letter T, the number two, the letter T.org. The letter T, number two, letter T.org, Tunnel to Towers Foundation.
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11: A better life with Dr. Sanjay Gupta.
12: How often do you stop to wonder whether you should share something that's revealing, maybe even embarrassing, with a partner, a friend, or even your boss? In her new book called Revealing, The Underrated Power of Oversharing, behavioral scientist Leslie John says doing just that can help you deepen relationships that are vital to your life. We need people to trust us in order to get things like love, friendship, and career success. That's what she told us. When you make yourself vulnerable by revealing something sensitive, it does make other people trust you. In turn, when you ask someone to reveal something about themselves, showing that interest will generally lead someone to like you more. Why? Because people like to be asked about themselves, she says. It also signals that they are discriminating and choosy, but in a good way. I'm Dr. Sanjay Gupta, helping you live a better life.
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4: So what are we learning in all of this? We had an egomaniac, and now we have evidence of that on top of the previously disclosed evidence that Dr. Fauci knew and that other members of the NIH knew that they had given money to the EcoHealth Alliance, that they funded the Wuhan Virology Lab where they knew coronavirus research took place and they knew gain-of-function research took place. And he can't be held accountable federally because of the pardon. If the pardon wasn't an auto pen pardon, we don't know. But that does not give him immunity from being prosecuted on the state level. And the state of Florida looks like they're going after Dr. Fauci. We have that and how radicalized the DSA is next as we continue.
7: 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With special guests Pat Benatar and Neil Giraldo. 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
17: Fox News, I'm Carmen Roberts. President Trump posts online he may temporarily pull Todd Blanche's nomination for attorney general and renominate him next year.
18: A vote in the Senate Judiciary Committee was postponed after Republican Senators John Cornyn and Tom Tillis demanded more information from the Justice Department about ending a weaponization fund and other elements of a settlement between the president and the IRS.
17: Fox's Jared Halperin. A judge in Georgia sentences Colin Gray, the father of the Appalachian High School mass shooting, to 15 years in prison. Judge Nicholas Prim.
19: The warning lights were flashing brighter and brighter. And you didn't get him help. And you didn't remove his access to the guns.
17: Gray gave the son an assault rifle, which he used in 2024 to kill two students and two teachers. America's listening to Fox News.
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12: How often do you stop to wonder whether you should share something that's revealing, maybe even embarrassing, with a partner, a friend, or even your boss? In her new book called Revealing, The Underrated Power of Oversharing, behavioral scientist Leslie John says doing just that can help you deepen relationships that are vital to your life. We need people to trust us in order to get things like love, friendship, and career success. That's what she told us. When you make yourself vulnerable by revealing something sensitive, it does make other people trust you. In turn, when you ask someone to reveal something about themselves, showing that interest will generally lead someone to like you more. Why? Because people like to be asked about themselves, she says. It also signals that they are discriminating and choosy, but in a good way. I'm Dr. Sanjay Gupta, helping you live a better life.
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1: All right, 25 now till the top of the hour. Toll free, our number is 800-941-SEAN if you want to be a part of the program. I did it in a long, extended podcast with the Prime Minister of Israel, Benjamin Netanyahu. And he is, if you go wherever you watch your video podcasts, iHeart, YouTube, Spotify, Apple, we have it everywhere. I think it is worth your time. You will get a very different story than what the, you know, legacy media ever tells you about what we're dealing with and the radicalism and the dangers. You know, this is one of the things I said in the eulogy about Lindsey Graham. His entire life, he had moral clarity. It was probably one of his greatest gifts. He understood good versus evil, right versus wrong. And he never backed down from his beliefs. And he didn't care. He was not a guy that would, you know, shift with the winds. He just understood evil for what it is. The evil we're dealing with now is radical Islamic terrorism. And there'll be those people that hate Israel so much, they'll deny that it's even a threat, in spite of, you know, nothing but being the number one state sponsor of terror. This is why President Trump would not allow the Iranians to get a nuclear weapon. He was right. We see what the Iranians have been doing to Israel, either directly or through their proxies. They have been targeting densely populated human areas. The opposite of what Israel has done to Iran, the opposite of what the U.S. has done to Iran. And as a result, there has been a massive humanitarian crisis. I know the headlines move on, but they don't pay much attention to the humanitarian cost. You know, people that have been, that have lost everything. They've lost their homes. This is where our partnership with the IFCJ, International Fellowship of Christians and Jews, comes in. They are on the ground providing food and water and shelter and medicines. They're providing mobile medical clinics for the elderly that are unable to see doctors. And they've been on the front lines providing all of this assistance. There was recently an attack by Hezbollah, a drone attack. It struck the home of a woman named Yelena. And she had recently been widowed this year. She was living alone, trapped inside by the blast. Thankfully, she was not injured, but now she has no home to go back to. And she doesn't want to leave, but she has to. This is where the International Fellowship of Christians and Jews are providing all that humanitarian assistance. Any assistance you could provide them, I mean, is greatly needed and greatly appreciated. Please go to their website. It's prayifcj.org. That's prayifcj.org. Now, we're going to get back into Fauci. We have a lot on Fauci coming up today, a lot, because I'm so disgusted. You know, let's see if he does face a contempt of Congress charge. Josh Hawley was just pretty unbelievable. You know, you were using federal employees, taxpayer money to apply for and solicit cash prizes for you personally. Prizes totaling over $1 million. He was the number one paid federal employee. You know, and Hawley explained was $900,000 cash award. Was that one of the prizes? And he got it because he used federal employees to get it. And this wasn't even the only award, was it, Dr. Fauci? You know, on advice of counsel 111 times. But staff, employees on a federal dime during a pandemic being paid with federal dollars soliciting cash for him. Fauci wanted the money. We want to get to, yes, he wants it. You know, that's his chief of staff, again, using federal email to pressure, you know, others that he could get rich on top of everything else. And then love being a star, love being a star. Very sick, very critical of me, but I take that. It's kind of like Marco Rubio was told by a senator in a hearing, I'm sorry I voted for you. So I take that as a great compliment. Fauci criticizing me, I take as a great compliment. He revealed in his diary that he enlisted Barack Obama's help to beat back bad publicity in terms of the Beagle torture experiments that he funded. You know, he used six-month-old Beagle puppies who had their vocal cords cut out to prevent them from barking. They were then infested with ticks and sedated and placed in cages with infectious sandflies in a lab in Tunisia. Anyway, the former National Institute of Allergy and Infectious Diseases, Dr. Fauci, enlisted the help of the media friends and former President Obama to beat back allegations in 21 that his agency funded painful experiments for dogs on puppies who were later euthanized, all of them, according to records by released by Senator Rand Paul. You know, they approved a $375,000 grant to fund these gruesome experiments. Senator Joni Ernst, I don't understand that on at least five different, you know, funded tests on dogs, including puppies as young as 6 months old, are planned. This drug will involve invasive, painful, potentially deadly procedures. And it just shows you how nuts this guy is. Senator Ted Cruz demanding that Fauci face jail time, labeling him America's most damaging bureaucrat. I just don't think there was anybody more damaging. You know, him invoking the Fifth Amendment, really? When he said in 2022, oh, he'd never do that. You know, he had his own lawyer tossed out of the hearing by Senator Rand Paul. You know, Senator Moreno, you know, what the F do you think you are? Just letting him have it. Paul announces a contempt vote, which is good. That's going to take place. And Senator Paul questioning whether Fauci's invoking the Fifth was even valid after the Biden pardon. Hopefully that can be tested in the courts. You know, as it relates to the auto pen pardon, that is, you know, on questionable legal ground. Then, of course, I mentioned Florida, my free state. James Utmeyer, our attorney general here in the free state of Florida. He's a great attorney general. I have a lot of confidence in him. But the documents unveil Fauci's thoughts on the lab leak debate and mask doubts and testing failure, which we have already chronicled on this program. And we told everything we told you was true. And to think, you know, of all the pressure being brought to bear, and I know all the criticism of the likes of me and others behind the scenes. Fetterman revealed his one regret from COVID, and he told Fox News Digital he stayed quiet because the idea was dismissed as a right-wing fringe theory. He said his one regret from COVID was that. You know, he said his greatest regrets was not speaking up more forcefully. Well, I mean, a lot of people, when the government tells people, this is why I tell you all the time, my beloved audience here, you know, I tell you, do not count on the government. Don't. You can't trust them. That's the bottom line. As evidenced by their failed schools, the lockbox rated, Social Security headed towards insolvency, Medicare towards insolvency. You know, look at the, you know, what are they doing? They've opened borders, but the borders are closed. The borders are secure. Lie. Joe Biden is cognitively so strong, I have a hard time keeping up with him. Peppermint Patty, you know, circle back Jen Psaki saying. You know, look at what we're up against in 97 days. All these candidates, eliminate the U.S. Senate, you know, eliminate, you know, who chooses the president and getting rid of judges, amnesty for illegals, open borders, abolish ICE. They're saying it. You know, this is what came out this week on Fox News Sunday when you had one of the co-chairs of the Democratic Socialists of America, which, by the way, they're really the Democratic Bolsheviks or Communists of America. You know, defund the Department of War, end all deportations, eliminate cash bail, you know, establish a wealth tax. That means confiscation of wealth. Pass the Green New Deal, cradle to grave, womb to tomb, abolish prisons, abolish police, abolish public ownership of most corporations. And their co-chair confirming the party plans to abolish the presidency, the Senate, the Pentagon, prisons, capitalism. You know, not a peep, the silence of the likes. And by the way, Chuck Schumer was sitting behind me at the National Cathedral. Along, who else was behind? So we had Senator Thune back there, Senator Barrasso behind me, Chuck Grassley, Dick Durbin. I was nice to everybody. Linda would be very angry with me. You know, it just is, their leaders in name all, their silence is deafening, which makes what happens in 97 days that much more important, which is why we are trying to highlight this for you and make you fully aware of what is at stake here. We've got 37 of these lunatics that are running. You know, look at Marxist commie Mamdani out of New York. By the way, he won't rule out reparations in New York. He can't even afford buses. And now he's talking about reparations. You know, on top of, you know, this ridiculous tax, which, by the way, they bungled the whole, you know, New Yorkers are seething at the state tax, which explicitly, you know, sold as levying, targeting wealthy owners of luxury second homes. Well, it turns out most of these people are actually living in these homes. And then he's doxing the names of wealthy and rich people. Historically, you got to understand something. If you are considered wealthy in America, there's a certain risk you have. And I interviewed Steve Wynn for my podcast, and he talked about he had a child kidnapped because people knew he was wealthy. And it didn't work out well when he started doxing with a stupid smile and

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1: Which goes back some time ago, detailing and describing their fling in explosive detail, their steamy hot tub sessions, and this confession to her husband that it was just, quote, about sex. And anyway, it just detailed Newsom's early part of his career. The sad part is the husband of the woman he's having the affair with, or was having the affair with, was Newsom's close friend and top aide. And, I mean, it's just sad. I mean, you talk about disloyalty at a high level. Well, that happened years ago. All right. Whatever you want to say. If it was a Republican, people would be all over it. By the way, a story out today, Jonathan Turley writes this. You know, these Zora Mamdani, they spent $50 million on one government-run grocery store. And they say it's going to be a 30% discount. The problem is, those groceries are going to be the most expensive in the city. Here's the truth about markup in grocery stores. They deal in volume. The markup is like 2 to 3%. I mean, it's unbelievable. But Mamdani now has put everybody in danger by posting the names and locations of the rich people to be taxed. He's listing it publicly. There's got to be a lawsuit here in terms of doxing or making it illegal to dox people because of the homes they own. Now, maybe if people are delinquent on their taxes, you might have a case to be made there, but no, it's anybody with money that he wants to get his greedy hands on because he, you know, has his, you know, democratic, communist, socialist agenda that he wants to pass. And then you got, for example, the U.S. Supreme Court, you know, Louis Brandeis famously said that laboratories of democracy, talking about states. Now the Supreme Court has long recognized that one state cannot govern the citizens of another state. And anyway, the reason I bring this up, because New York is now trying to go after states like Missouri and Iowa, and it's the core tenet of federalism, by the way, the structural part of our nation's constitution that allows for great variation, great competition between our states. And anyway, it's this new greenhouse gas reporting rule that requires fuel suppliers throughout the nation to register with New York and report information related to greenhouse gas emission so that, what, New York can pick the pockets of taxpayers in other states? Now, meanwhile, they could be, there's more liquefied natural gas in New York than you could even shake a stick at. New York's economic problems, you elect Bruce Blakeman, and New York's not going to have economic problems. They're going to go away. And Bruce Blakeman will solve those issues on behalf of everyone. But we are living through, there are now, what, 37 Marxist or DSA people, whichever you prefer to call them, that are now on the ballot in 97 days. What have I been asking you? I've been asking, well, I ask a couple of things. 3 hours a day for radio, an hour a day for TV, 2 podcasts a week. It's not a lot to ask among friends. But with all that said, the most important thing you will do this year is take this midterm election seriously. Turnout in midterm elections determines the outcome. If every one of you listening to this show, if everyone that watches my TV show gets out and vote, we will win these races. We will control Congress. We will control the House. We will control the Senate. And these radicals will be defeated. It is doable, but all of you have to participate. There's been a recent survey. 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
3: A Better Life with Dr. Sanjay Gupta.
4: They say consistency is key, but sometimes you just got to switch it up. A new study out of Harvard School of Public Health found that varying your exercise routine could add years to your life. What exercise someone did didn't matter much. What did matter was that all the exercises together worked all the muscle groups in their body. Now, an added benefit to changing things up is it can help you push through the plateau effect. That's when your body gets so efficient at doing something that you actually stop getting better at it. And we know from previous research that specializing in any one sport at a young age can make someone actually more prone to injury. And as experts we talk to point out, even elite athletes switch up things with their workouts, making sure to target strength, cardio, flexibility, balance, and doing that every single week. I'm Dr. Sanjay Gupta, helping you live a better life.
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0: All right, when we come back, we're going to check in with the, well, latest on Dr. Fauci, the lies, and we'll have the latest on the radicalization of the left and the candidates coming up straight ahead.
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3: A better life with Dr. Sanjay Gupta.
4: There are lots of things you can measure to get an idea of how healthy you are at any given moment. Temperature, heart rate, blood pressure, just to name a few. But how about how healthy you will be and how long you're likely to live? According to a new study out of the University at Buffalo, two simple strength tests are pretty accurate at predicting longevity in older women. One is hand grip strength, and the other is how quickly people can stand up from a seated position without using their arms. By the way, I remember interviewing former President Jimmy Carter when he was quite old and being really impressed how he just popped out of the chair without using his arms. Not a lot of older people can actually do that. But I think the message here is that maintaining strength as you age is going to help you perform everyday activities, but also help you avoid injury and stay independent. I'm Dr. Sanjay Gupta, helping you live a better life.
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17: A border breach overseas. I'm Lisa Brady, Fox News. Spain is preparing to send in the troops after thousands of migrants streamed from Morocco into a tiny Spanish territory, Ceuta, where reception centers were already overwhelmed after a much smaller surge in the past week.
18: Ceuta authorities previously blamed the surge on a Spanish Supreme Court decision that guarantees due process for illegal migrants arriving by sea. The White House has already reacted to this today, writing, quote, President Trump has long warned Europe what would happen if they continued to implement far-left globalist policies, including enabling mass migration. Spain and other countries who have adopted this destructive philosophy should immediately reverse course or risk their own demise.
17: Fox's Nate Foy. Spain's socialist government recently launched a program to provide legal status for 500,000 illegal migrants. Spanish officials just confirming at least 9 people have died trying to cross the border from Morocco. The latest U.S. strikes on Iran last night, not stopping Iran from targeting U.S. forces in the region. Jordan intercepting more missiles today. But the Wall Street Journal reporting the president is considering a plan to hit Iran harder, proposed by the CENTCOM commander.
19: This go big approach, which is among a series of options he has developed, would reduce the need for the U.S. to use defensive munitions because Iran would have less capability to attack, he insists. Critics have warned the U.S. is running low on air defensive munitions. U.S. officials, though, most recently U.N. Ambassador Mike Waltz, have countered that the U.S. military has everything it needs to conduct this war effectively.
17: Fox's Jackie Heinrich at the White House. The U.S. economy growing at a slower pace in the second quarter, 1.5%, but the White House points to higher consumer spending. It says current policies will fuel future growth. A separate report shows inflation cooling in June. And on Wall Street, the Dow up 615 points at the bell. 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
21: 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Entergy wants to raise your rates. Utility is requesting a roughly 1% increase for residential customers next year. It would be higher for commercial customers. The Arkansas Public Service Commission held a hearing last night to listen to customers' concerns. According to reps for Entergy Arkansas, the increase would be used to make the electric system more reliable during severe weather, and that they are listening to customer concerns during this process. They also say the proposed increase is not related to data center projects. The roof of Windows USA's manufacturing plant collapsed from the weight of the snow and ice that fell earlier this year during severe storms. Their work didn't stop, and employees were kept on the payroll. Production moved to temporary workspaces to make windows for customers in 15 states in the meantime. Company leaders are now celebrating the end of renovations that are letting them make a new start. Windows USA has hundreds of employees. Leaders say their new factory and headquarters in Hot Springs will allow them to grow even more. In an update for you, a settlement has been reached in the ongoing legal drama between Argenta Contemporary Theater and Stage 13. Argenta filed the suit against 13 former employees whom they accused of corporate sabotage and theft when those workers abruptly left and started their own theater company. Stage 13 countersued, claiming Argenta's founder and board members had a history of abuse and fraud. Stage 13 will now pay Argenta $150,000. Both sides say this settlement does not include any admission of liability or wrongdoing. As part of the deal, all remaining legal claims will be dropped. I'm KRK's Sincere Tonsil from the News Radio 1029 KARN News Desk.
22: From the News Radio 1029 KARN Weather Center, I'm KRK and Fox 16's meteorologist Juliana Cullen. We'll have clouds lingering overnight tonight as temperatures drop down the 70s. Friday, it's going to be a hot and humid day, back in the upper 90s for your high. Feels like temperatures in the triple digits. Most of the day will be dry with a mix of sun and clouds, but we do have a cold front heading our direction. It just doesn't arrive until late Friday night, so that'll stir up some scattered showers and storms overnight, and that'll bring us some more comfortable temperatures for this weekend. This is meteorologist Juliana Cullen with your forecast.
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4: There are lots of things you can measure to get an idea of how healthy you are at any given moment. Temperature, heart rate, blood pressure, just to name a few. But how about how healthy you will be and how long you're likely to live? According to a new study out of the University at Buffalo, two simple strength tests are pretty accurate at predicting longevity in older women. One is hand grip strength, and the other is how quickly people can stand up from a seated position without using their arms. By the way, I remember interviewing former President Jimmy Carter when he was quite old and being really impressed how he just popped out of the chair without using his arms. Not a lot of older people can actually do that. But I think the message here is that maintaining strength as you age is going to help you perform everyday activities, but also help you avoid injury and stay independent. I'm Dr. Sanjay Gupta, helping you live a better life.

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1: Give me sort of a true or false on these. 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
1: Okay. Replace the presidency and Supreme Court as we now know them.
2: Yep.
1: Abolish ICE.
2: Absolutely.
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2: As a long-term plan, yep.
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1: Abolish prisons, at least in large part.
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3: 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Welcome to the revolution.
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5: All right, thanks, Scott Shannon. 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It is so frustrating. It is so scandalous. It was so despicable what we witnessed on display yesterday. Now, there is some legal dispute as to whether or not once somebody gets a pardon, whether or not they forfeit their right to the Fifth Amendment. Some lawyers say yes, some lawyers say no. It's one thing that is absolutely for certain. I think there is a legal challenge if Fauci got one of Joe Biden's auto pen pardons, and that will be playing out in court. The other big, you know, separate delineation that I think we got to focus on, and that is, you know, just because he got a federal pardon doesn't mean the states can't go after Fauci. If you really want to know the reason why Fauci clammed up so much yesterday, because my state, like the free state of Florida, has every intention of investigating Anthony Fauci, and I would not mess with James Upmeyer, our attorney general in Florida. I mean, he's a lawman's lawman, and he's going to follow the law. And the amount of damage that this man caused is unfathomable. 111 times he pled the Fifth Amendment. Listen.
6: Although it pains me to do so, because of the respect I have for the legislative branch of government and my decades-long record of cooperating with Congress, under the advice of my attorneys, I will invoke my right under the Fifth Amendment of the Constitution to refrain from answering your questions.
7: Do you have that in front of you?
6: On the advice of counsel, I respectfully decline to answer based upon my rights under the Fifth Amendment of the Constitution.
7: Let the record record that the witness has refused to answer whether there's a folder in front of him.
8: Did you partner with Bill Gates on global health initiatives or vaccines?
6: On the advice of counsel, I respectfully decline to answer based upon my rights under the Fifth Amendment to the Constitution.
9: Just apologize to the people who you harmed through your actions. Will you say, do you have the dignity to just say you're sorry?
6: On the advice of counsel, I respectfully decline to answer based upon my rights under the Fifth Amendment to the Constitution.
5: So that's Fauci, you know, saying over and over again, please the Fifth Amendment, please the Fifth Amendment, please. You know, the New York Post had a great headline, which is Dr. No invoking the Fifth Amendment 111 times, denying Americans answers about COVID. Now, then we have this whole other separate issue, which is Fauci and Fauci being in love with himself. And these were documents discovered on his computer, owned by the federal government, not by anybody else. And, you know, what did we learned? We learned that Fauci, compelled to testify, did this whole game yesterday. Fauci showed up with an army of lawyers, one that got kicked out of the room because he wasn't supposed to speak. And 2 days before the hearing, Senator Rand Paul published all of this 1,000-page diary. The diary entries did not resemble the work of a diligent government official whose first priority was the safety and security of you, the American people, during a pandemic. It just exposed what was a self-obsessed, fame-hungry egomaniac. He bragged about a video chat with Julia Roberts, you know, had a wonderful Instagram discussion with Julia Roberts. She went on to say that I was her personal hero. To be very honest, it's a level of narcissism that I find disgusting and despicable. And like any good diary, gossiping about the people he doesn't like, including yours truly, you know, accusing me and others of lying and calling us stooges, trashing me for wanting to open up the country quickly and end the shutdowns quickly after COVID was contained. You know, in the end, looking back, Linda, you can verify this. I'm very proud of our coverage. I stuck to my guns. There was enormous pressure put on me at the time. Enormous. Linda, you remember this. And it's pressure that doesn't impact me or affect me, but they were coming after me because they wanted me to disclose my status. They wanted me to tell you what to do with your body. I am not a medical doctor, and I kept repeating it. I said take it seriously, you know, because I saw that many people were dying. I don't want my listener to die, especially unnecessarily. How could I possibly tell you what to do when I know nothing about your medical history, your current condition, any comorbidities you have or pre-existing conditions you have? And I'm just not a doctor. I'm not equipped. But the pressure was there to tell me to tell you to take the shot. And we went about it very differently. We put on people like, you know, Dr. Tyson. How many other doctors did we put on that did a great job? I know we're not getting everybody in here. But we had, Linda, how many great doctors?
0: We had Dr. Malone. We had Dr. Tyson. We had Dr. George Fareed. It was incredible.
5: They were great. And by the way, they actually helped friends of mine that were in deep Adam Schiff at the time, and they had protocols that they developed. You know, later studies like the Henry Ford Hospital study, that was the first of what became many studies that proved taken early hydroxychloroquine mitigated symptoms. Dr. Robert Malone is the person responsible for actually creating the mRNA technology that led to the creation of these new experimental, and it was always experimental, vaccinations. You know, meanwhile, he's on my show telling my audience, you, that it's not perfected. He's telling you that. He created the science. Listen to the science. Don't listen to the scientists that created it, but listen to the science. And he was saying, but in this case, because this is impacting older people, he said on an experimental basis, temporary basis, he would, you know, with, of course, caution, recommend this only for people 65 and older and people with comorbidities and pre-existing conditions, not children. And then you had COVID, then you had, you know, Fauci all over the place. Masks, they don't do a thing. It won't even stop one little droplet. Remember that quote? We played it over and over again. And then one mask, and then two masks, and, you know, obviously just full of himself, angry with people like me. Anyway, so the Oversight Project, their visiting fellow for deportation studies, Scott Mikowski, is with us, and he is with the House Judiciary Committee. And anyway, you know, he put out there, for example, when Dr. Fauci pushed the shutdown and mask policies, the fallout didn't stop at schools and storefronts. It reached straight inside federal law enforcement. The lockdown doctrine became the rationale for turning off interior immigration enforcement officers who are essential to, by statute, they were sent home. At-large operations were stopped, and the detained population was cut nearly in half, from roughly 45,000 to 20,000. That was just one of the many factors. Never mind your kids couldn't get in-school learning unless, of course, you know, you had the money of Gavin Newsom and you were sending your kids to a private school in California. You couldn't go to restaurants out there unless, of course, you're no-show Gavin Newsom and he was at the French Laundry. Anyway, welcome to the program. Scott, we appreciate you being with us.
10: Thank you, Sean. Thanks for having me.
5: I mean, just the more we learn, the more angry I get, and the more that I have come to realize, never trust the government. I tell my audience this all the time.
10: Absolutely, Sean. It's astounding what goes on daily, but you're absolutely correct.
5: Okay, so tell us what was happening on the immigration front. And you know, because for 4 years, we were told during Biden, for example, that the border's closed, the border's secure. We were told by Biden himself. We were told by Kamala Harris, the borders are that never went to the border. We were told by Mayorkas. That was the second big lie. First big lie being that Joe is cognitively sound.
10: Yeah, Sean. So like what I would like to tell everybody out there is that the border was wide open. Border Patrol was being overwhelmed. Resources from the interior were getting shipped down to the southern border. They were processing. They effectively dismantled interior enforcement. They weren't worried about removals. They weren't worried about criminal aliens within our interior. They were doing everything they can to get people processed, and then releasing them into the interior to make it a problem later on down the road.
5: Okay. So what else has your group discovered that went wrong beyond all the health issues that so many Americans faced? Not the least of which was another big lie. If you got the shot, you're never going to get COVID. If you got the shot, you're never going to infect another person.
10: Yeah, I think the American people understand that, it's so divided, right? If you didn't get the shot, you were an anti-vaxxer. I mean, somebody who served in the military, I served for 37 years. I've taken every shot the military's given me. I just went. I trusted the government. Then this thing came out, COVID came out, and I was still in the military. I was deployed overseas at the time. And, you know, it was like, you're either getting the shot or you're getting out. And so people opted to get out of the military, and then because it was a big farce. I mean, I know people that got the shot and the boosters, they wound up getting COVID, you know, 4 or 5 times.
5: Pretty unbelievable to me. What about the people? I mean, myocarditis became a big issue, especially for athletes in school.
10: Yes, sir. That was a big concern. And I think there's still studies being conducted about that. I believe there's a lot of health things. I believe a lot of people were misdiagnosed with COVID purposely. And we were sold a bag of goods. And, you know, what Dr. Fauci did yesterday on the stand was just disgraceful, in my opinion. He owes the American people an explanation and to stand behind the Fifth Amendment when he's already been fully pardoned and knows that. Unless he doesn't.
5: No, there's definitely legal liability in his future, in my view. I mean, my free state of Florida is doing a full investigation, as they should. I think these are very damning. But we already, it was Rand Paul in his book, and we had him on. I think we did the first interview for his book. In his book, he described in detail panicked late night messages within members of the NIH. Because they knew that they funded the EcoHealth Alliance. They knew that taxpayer dollars went to the EcoHealth Alliance. They knew that they gave money to the Wuhan Virology Lab. They knew at that lab that coronavirus research took place. They knew that gain-of-function research took place. So, I mean, all of which was true, and they did it anyway. And at that point, they knew damn well that they were culpable. And rather than be straight with the American people, then they tried to divert attention. Well, likely came from a wet market, probably a bat, you know, exotic animals that are being sold and people in China eat this stuff or whatever they were selling.
10: Yes, sir. I mean, I think once you realize it's not about the issues people write about or talk about, it makes more sense. And there was an attempted hostile takeover, and that's what they did effectively. They shut everything down.
5: All right, Scott Mikowski, thank you, sir. Appreciate it. And good job testifying before the House Judiciary Committee. All right, quick break. Right back. When we come back, we'll hit the phones. Toll-free, our number is 800-941-SEAN if you want to be a part of the program. I want to remind you, I mean, I know everybody, you're planning on opening a business. 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
13: A better life with Dr. Sanjay Gupta.
14: They say consistency is key, but sometimes you just gotta switch it up. A new study out of Harvard School of Public Health found that varying your exercise routine could add years to your life. What exercise someone did didn't matter much. What did matter was that all the exercises together worked all the muscle groups in their body. Now, an added benefit to changing things up is it can help you push through the plateau effect. That's when your body gets so efficient at doing something that you actually stop getting better at it. And we know from previous research that specializing in any one sport at a young age can make someone actually more prone to injury. And as experts we talk to point out, even elite athletes switch up things with their workouts, making sure to target strength, cardio, flexibility, balance, and doing that every single week. I'm Dr. Sanjay Gupta, helping you live a better life.
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0: In our final moments, as we discuss the issues of Fauci invoking the Fifth Amendment 111 times yesterday. By the way, Linda, I'm not saying we were perfect in terms of the advice we gave this audience, but I gave the best advice I could. And we made available to people doctors that had a very alternative point of view. It turns out that if you look at Dr. Fareed, Dr. Tyson, the admonition of Robert Malone, who created the technology, we helped to inform people. You know, we brought up, ask your doctor about monoclonal antibodies, which I think you got so sick of me saying it. I never said to people to take them. I said, I'm hearing very good things about it. They were giving it away to any Floridian, anybody in Florida for free, and, you know, with great results. So anyway, it was pretty amazing.
1: It was an amazing time, and I think it was a difficult time because, unfortunately, anything you said that wasn't get the shot, get it now, get every booster was frowned upon. And there were people that were in very precarious positions because we wanted to be honest with the audience. But there was so much misinformation that you got to a spot where it was like, you have to make your own decision and you have to do that with your own doctors, whether they be holistic, conventional, what have you. But you have to make those decisions. But the mandates was where really the rubber hit the road.
0: Well, and then the New York Times had two separate writers writing that if my grandmother or my mother listened to Sean Hannity, she'd be dead.
1: Well, that was the problem. Look at Tyson and Fareed. They lost their licenses and had to go to federal court to get them back because they saved 7,000 lives using their own protocol. And not the one mandated by Fauci.
0: It was unbelievable what the amount of pressure brought to bear on people. Anyway, we're going to get to your calls on this and anything else on your mind today. Toll free, it is 800-941-SHAWN if you want to be a part of the program.
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4: News. I'm John Saucier. President Trump writing in a post on Truth Social. He may withdraw Acting Attorney General Todd Blanche's nomination until next year when Senator Sean Cornyn and Tom Tillis, who are blocking that confirmation vote, are out of office. Senator Cornyn telling reporters he wants the president's family excluded from a settlement with the IRS.
5: They weren't parties to the lawsuit, so they shouldn't be parties to the deal. And then the only other thing that we asked for is confirmation of what Blanche said to us, that the weaponization fund is dead.
4: The Democratic Socialists of America is growing in power as members look to unseat more moderate Democrats in upcoming primaries. Nebraska Republican Senator Deb Fischer thinks their popularity is temporary.
6: The more that Americans learn about what the so-called Democrat socialist is, they're going to reject that.
4: And the comments there in an interview on the Fox News channel. 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
8: Staying active every day will go a long way towards helping you live a happy, healthy, and pain-free life. And there's perhaps no movement more fundamental than walking. It reinforces the alignment, stability, and coordinated muscle activation that supports how your body moves, whether you're doing strenuous exercise or simply going about your daily life. This is according to Dana Santis, a strength and conditioning specialist. Even though you walk every day, Dana does say you can make small adjustments to immediately improve your walking mechanics. So, keep your rib cage stacked over your pelvis. Avoid leaning over or arching your lower back. Allow your arms to swing naturally in coordination with your legs. Keep your gaze forward, your jaw relaxed, and then just breathe in through your nose and out through your mouth. I'm Dr. Sanjay Gupta, helping you live a better life.
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1: All right, 25 now till the top of the hour. Toll free, our number is 800-941-SEAN if you want to be a part of the program. 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Somebody wants to harm you, kill your family. I mean, we read about it every day. 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That's where Sig Sauer comes in. They're celebrating 250 years of freedom. They have this great summer promotion. When you buy any new P365 pistol, that happens to be my everyday carry, you will get a free Sig Sauer everyday carry flashlight. By the way, it is the best everyday carry flashlight you can buy. Again, it's a must for me every day. And right now, when you buy the number one concealed carry pistol in the country, you will get that absolutely free. Now, look, Sig Sauer, proudly made in America, the live free or die state of New Hampshire. Half their workforce is former military, and they are a proud partner at Sig Sauer with the U.S. military. They are the official sidearm of every branch of the U.S. military. I have the M17 pistol of Sig Sauer, the same one carried by our brave men and women that defend freedom around the world. Now, remember, the P365, the number one concealed carry pistol in the country. We are a Sig Sauer family here on the Sean Hannity Show. Sweet baby James, like me, we have several Sig Sauer firearms. Linda, well, she's in a little bit of a world of her own. She owns the P365 Rose Special Edition. Now, is the rose on the inside or the outside? Is it on the bullet
2: or is it outside. On the outside? It's gorgeous. And it's honestly,
1: it's gorgeous.
2: It is. It's gorgeous. It's got beautiful detailed work. And I mean, I love it. I keep it. It's my downstairs gun by one of my entrances. So it's great. You know, I'm going to shoot you with style if you come, you know, on the premises uninvited. Yeah,
1: remind me not to knock on the door of your house.
2: Well, you'll be invited. That's different.
1: Buy any new P365, you'll get a free Sig Sauer everyday carry flashlight only for a limited time. 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All right, let's get to our busy phones. Let us say hi to George in Mississippi. George, hi. How are you? Glad you called.
3: Mr. Hannity, real pleasure. I've been following you since Hannity and Combs.
1: So. Oh, thank you, my friend. It means more than you know. I truly appreciate it.
3: I was calling to get some clarity. Why they can't turn this guy over to the international courts to get it off of our back? This is my first part of the question.
1: You're talking about Fauci?
3: Yes, sir.
1: Okay.
3: I mean, if the international community was affected, couldn't he be tried, you know, outside of the country?
1: It's really, you know, remember, he worked for the federal government. He was the highest paid employee in the federal government. I'm more concerned about what he did in America to Americans and the vanity and the narcissism at a level that is shocking to me. If any pride or ego creeps into my thought process, I just find it a very dangerous thing. Does this make any sense to you? You know, there's a quote in the Bible.
3: I mean, I'm not a vendetta kind of person, Mr. Hannity, but, you know, he certainly hurt a lot of people everywhere.
1: He just flat out lied to us, as far as I'm concerned. He knew more than he told people. And now the evidence is there. He got his pardon from Biden. I'd like to know if it was an auto pen, which should be investigated and see the legitimacy of it. But he didn't help when the country was desperate. And then the pressure campaign on everybody to do what they wanted you to do. It was, and many of you listening to this program, and I'm going to tell you something. I understand if you wanted to believe the experts. Do you remember the movie, The Poseidon Adventure? Have you ever watched that movie?
3: Such a Gene Hackman.
1: Right. Exactly. I forget the woman that was in there that used to be the swimmer, and she saved a life and then she passed away in that movie. She was amazing. And what was so incredible, there was one group of people, you know, they had this pastor played by Gene Hackman who was listening to this young man, this young kid who had actually taken the time to get to know the ship. And he decided to listen to the informed kid while others were saying, follow the doctor, follow the doctor. All the people that followed the doctor died. Everyone that listened to the kid lived. It's like sometimes the experts are not worth listening to. George, how many times have I told you on this show, don't trust the government. Always make plans to be as self-sufficient as you can.
3: Every time I've listened to you, I can't.
1: You know, and I say that because I love my audience. I'll tell you why I say that. Because you know what? At the end of the day, Social Security, they raided the lockbox. The educational system has failed. Look at what the DSA now wants to do to the country. Look at what these lunatics will do to the country if they ever get control. I mean, they're stating it public. Eliminate the Senate. Eliminate the presidency. Eliminate, you know, the Supreme Court. Amnesty for illegals. Abolish ICE. Defund our Department of War. End all deportations. Eliminate cash bail. You know, a massive wealth tax, the Green New Deal, all of it, abolish prisons and police. I mean, we're dealing with very tough times. And that's why in 97 days, we have a midterm election. I'm begging, I will beg everyone in this audience to take it seriously and to vote.
3: Mr. Hannity,
1: yes, sir.
3: Other part of my question that I wanted to ask is, can the GOP use this as a platform to push the needle a little bit before the midterms?
1: You mean the issue of Fauci, how we were lied to?
3: And it's got blue fingerprints all over it.
1: 100%. I think they should. I thought the Democrats yesterday were a disgrace. Just a disgrace on that committee. And when I watched it, it was jaw-dropping. George, God bless you. Thanks for being such a big supporter of the show. We appreciate you more than you know. You make this happen. Thank you. Janet in Maryland, next Sean Hannity Show. Hey, Janet, how are you? Thanks for checking in. Glad you called.
4: It's an honor to speak to you, Sean. First of all, this isn't what I wanted to call about. I'm going to get to that. Fauci is a criminal. He needs to be charged with crimes against humanity. And your coverage of COVID was spot on. And you were right about everything. Now, I want to...
1: Well, apparently I was not loved by Dr. Fauci, which actually means it's kind of like Marco Rubio says, I regret voting for you, some senator. And he goes, oh, that just means I'm doing my job. So I feel the same way.
4: Take that as an honor if Fauci said that. I wanted to extend my condolences, or all of our condolences, to you for losing your friend, Senator Graham. I realize you talk for a living. I get it. But your eulogy was over the top. It was heartfelt, funny, beautiful. You brought everybody in, his family, his staff, foreign leaders, like all of South Carolina. And the scripture at the end was perfect. You're just an American treasure. And I hate to gush because I'm not that kind of person, but I was so, it choked me up. You were spot on. And thank you. Thank you for speaking and being so beautiful at this man's funeral. You were amazing. Thank you.
1: Janet, you're very, very kind. You know, I do speak for a living, and I started saying that at the beginning of the speech, but
4: I know
1: it's never the speech we want to give. It just isn't. And, you know, when I was asked, I was honored. I said yes right away. I was asked by his sister, Darlene, and because we were close. And we didn't always agree. I mean, we'd fight hard, but we always got along. But it is, I wanted to honor him, and I wanted to set set the record straight, because people lie about him. They smear him. They besmirch him. They never understood him, in part because they never listened to him.
4: Right.
1: And, I took it very seriously. I remember I woke up Saturday night. I'll be very blunt with you, at about midnight, And I just realized I have to write this. And I pounded out that eulogy, which, you know, stayed very close to the original text. At midnight on Saturday night, I stayed up to nearly 4 a.m. writing it. And then I put it away, went back, polished it up a little bit, and that was the eulogy. And I was not looking forward to doing it, but I was honored to do it, if that makes any sense at all.
4: It does, 100%. And Sean, listen, what you do is so awesome for everybody that listens to you. Please don't ever change what you're doing. Stay the course. God bless you. And
1: oh, it means a lot. Thank you.
4: Go Bills.
1: I will tell you, we're missing a force of nature, especially when it comes to right and wrong and good versus evil. There's a lot of dumb people out there right now, and I'm so frustrated with many of them. But you know what? For evil to succeed is for good people to do nothing. What I love about you and this audience is full of good people, the heart and soul that makes this country great, and people of common sense, which is not so common. And I'll tell you one other side note. It's not exactly the easiest spot to be in to follow the president of your country and speak, but I promise you, I put my heart and soul into it and meant every word that I said.
4: CNN cut you, right? When you started to talk, CNN cut away.

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11: How often do you stop to wonder whether you should share something that's revealing? Maybe even embarrassing, with a partner, a friend, or even your boss. In her new book called Revealing, The Underrated Power of Oversharing, behavioral scientist Leslie John says doing just that can help you deepen relationships that are vital to your life. We need people to trust us in order to get things like love, friendship, and career success. That's what she told us. When you make yourself vulnerable by revealing something sensitive, it does make other people trust you. In turn, when you ask someone to reveal something about themselves, showing that interest will generally lead someone to like you more. Why? Because people like to be asked about themselves, she says. It also signals that they are discriminating and choosy, but in a good way. I'm Dr. Sanjay Gupta, helping you live a better life.
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0: All right, back to our busy phones. It's 800-941-SHAWN if you want to be a part of the program. Danny in Boston. Danny, how are you? Glad you called, sir.
1: All right, Sean. And Communist China sent that deadly coronavirus to America, killing Americans. And people want to continuously protect Communist China by never bringing this up. In the last 48 hours, I have heard no one mention that China sent that virus here. And also, Rand Paul never mentioned stopping flights coming in from China with people who had that virus in January of 2020. Why ain't anybody calling him on the carpet about that? If people want to continue to protect this communist country, China, and completely ignore China for bringing it here. In December of 2019, people were dying in China. China was blocking people, throwing them in their houses. They knew what was going on. They would give no cooperation to the United States of America, and they let flights leave China to go to Europe, Australia, and the United
0: States. Oh, no, it was even more specific, Danny, than that. They were not allowing anybody to fly from any other part of China into Wuhan, but they were, and they weren't allowing people in Wuhan to go to any other part of China, but they were allowing people in Wuhan to travel the world. And they went to Europe and the United States and other countries. They knew damn well what they were doing. And that was the most damning thing, I think, in the entire process. And then you can add Fauci's incompetence and egomania, you know, to it, and the fact that he knew so much more and just flat out, as far as I'm concerned, lied to us. It's a disaster. And I'm going to repeat one thing I said earlier. Never trust your government. Embrace freedom in your life. Make your own choices. In retrospect, I'm so grateful that I followed my own common sense and didn't give in to a lot of pressure that was being brought to bear on me, both on radio and TV, to toe the line. And I'm like, I'm not doing that. I refuse. I'm not selling my soul. And we didn't. And we gave you alternative voices to hear. Dr. Fareed, Dr. Malone, Dr. Tyson. They ended up being right. The others were all wrong. Look, safety, security strategies for you and your family. We all need one. There are those cases where only one option will do. That's the lethal option. Now, the last year we have FBI statistics for is 2022. Lethal altercations are less than 0.01% of situations that arise. That's the beauty of this new technology, BYRNA.com. 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
4: Staying active every day will go a long way towards helping you live a happy, healthy, and pain-free life. And there's perhaps no movement more fundamental than walking. It reinforces the alignment, stability, and coordinated muscle activation that supports how your body moves, whether you're doing strenuous exercise or simply going about your daily life. This is according to Dana Santis, a strength and conditioning specialist. Even though you walk every day, Dana does say you can make small adjustments to immediately improve your walking mechanics. So, keep your rib cage stacked over your pelvis. Avoid leaning over or arching your lower back. Allow your arms to swing naturally in coordination with your legs. Keep your gaze forward, your jaw relaxed, and then just breathe in through your nose and out through your mouth. I'm Dr. Sanjay Gupta, helping you live a better life.
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5: Trump calls him a star on Lisa Brady, Fox News. But the president may still withdraw the nomination of acting Attorney General Todd Blanche temporarily, suggesting in a post today he could leave him in the acting role until after to hold out Republican senators leave office in January. One of them, Senator Tom Tillis, telling reporters,
6: "And this is not about Blanche. Blanche is negotiating in good faith. We have somebody else in the way, and I don't believe it's the president, and hopefully we can resolve it."
5: They're looking for assurances that an IRS settlement granting immunity to the president and family members for past tax audits will not apply to future years. The other senator, John Cornyn of Texas, says they're not the only two with concerns. The White House says there are signs the president's policies are working after slower growth for the U.S. economy in the second quarter at 1.5%.
7: Slower GDP growth is attributed to an increase in imports, though U.S. consumer spending remained high, up to nearly 4% for the year. A White House spokesman attributes the import increase to a record number of capital goods shipped into the country, machinery and equipment, he says, that will fuel future growth.
5: Fox's Jared Halpern at the White House. Days after his 16-year-old son was sent to prison for life for a deadly shooting at his high school, a Georgia father is sentenced to 15 years in prison for giving him the gun.
8: This is not a happy day. This is a relief day, I would say.
5: Barrow County District Attorney Brad Smith and the judge focusing on the ongoing trauma for survivors and loved ones of the two students and two teachers who were killed.
8: We just hope that we've done honor to them. We've done honor to their loved ones in the work that we put forward. And that's all we could do.
5: Smith says Colin Gray failed to address his son's mental health issues. The defense argued the boy hid the depth of his involvement in an online community obsessed with mass shooters. 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
14: Good afternoon, I'm John Runyon. Here's your Southern Bancorp traffic. Well, no accidents report right now. It looks like we got some moderate congestion on I-30 eastbound as you get onto I-40 in North Little Rock, so do be careful there. Traffic's building up as well on I-30 westbound and the 430 interchange at this time, too, so be careful there as well. That's a look at your traffic. Buckle up and be safe. 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On the Arkansas Traffic Network, I'm John Runyon.
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0: Good afternoon and welcome to the Steve Finnegan Show. As you can tell, I'm not Steve Finnegan. I'm Richard Friend sitting in for Steve again. Steve is sitting in for Toby. We're all playing musical chairs. Toby's taking some well-deserved time off. And so I'll be sitting in today. You're also going to be able to hear this morning, Steve did an interview with Tom Cotton. And so in the second and third segment, we're going to replay that. And you're going to get to hear Steve ask him some questions and Tom talk about some of the issues that are going on. But in this first segment, I'm going to go around the horn just a little bit, and I'm going to talk about some of the things that I heard about today, some of the things that are affecting us. I know Steve likes to talk about the federal government and kind of the bigger picture, and I'm a hometown boy, and so I like to talk about, Saline, Pulaski, Faulkner County, Central Arkansas area, and then some of the Arkansas stuff. But before I get into that, I got to tell you the most egregious thing that I heard so far today, and I was driving around. And I was off today, and so I was kind of just listening to what was going on. And I heard a little bit of your favorite doctor of death, Anthony Fauci. And he was testifying in front of Congress, or actually not testifying. And even though he got an auto-pen pardon from the former president, he refused to answer any questions at all. And so one of the things that someone brought up was that they asked him specifically, did you fund research on six-month-old beagles in Tanzania that were intentionally infested with ticks and were attacked by fleas that were infested with something else, that Fauci basically funded the research to torture six-month-old beagles? And so anybody that knows me knows that I have a beagle at my house, which is my absolute favorite person in the whole world. She knows this. My kids know this, that she's my favorite person in the whole world. And so I take it incredibly personal when they're testing on animals, and specifically on beagles. I think beagles are just one of those, they're just the greatest breed ever. Nobody doesn't like a beagle. And if you do, you definitely shouldn't text into this show. But anyway, if you do want to text in, you can call on the American League Detection Line at 501-403-KARN. Or if you're an LSU graduate, it's 501-403-5276. Like I said, in this first segment, we're going to talk just a little bit. But that was one of the most egregious things that I heard, that he refused to answer any questions, even though there is Supreme Court precedent that said once you are pardoned, you have to answer questions because you can't be charged with those crimes. And what it is he doesn't want to be accountable in front of the American people for the things that he did. And one day, and I may do it Monday, I'll be back on Monday to talk on the show, I'm going to do a little flashback. We're going to get in the DeLorean and go up to 88 miles an hour. We're going to go back about 5 years, and we're going to revisit some of the things that the government did while we were under our COVID lockdown. Some of the things that local governments did, like arresting people on the beach when they were the only ones there and different things like that. And so we'll talk about that for a little bit Monday. But also, a little bit closer to home, Secretary of State Cole Jester, who I talked to up here the other day, I'd come up with Steve, and he was interviewing Cole Jester about the 250th anniversary of our country, the celebration, and he had a display up there at the state capitol. But today, he basically found that there was a ballot initiative, and he found that it was insufficient. So I was reading through the letter, and of course, both sides are up in arms. One side said, well, you should have done it the right way. The other side said, of course, this is blah, blah, blah. And they always throw the mud and, sling in the red, and then they throw the Trump up there, and then the MAGA jokes start and all this. But here's my thoughts. If you look at it, so a ballot initiative is basically where you have to go out and get about 90,000, almost 91,000 signatures from registered voters in the state of Arkansas to change our state constitution. I personally think that you shouldn't be able to change our state constitution on a whim. And so I'm glad that there's a threshold. And I don't think that's impossible because I've seen too many things. It was funny that everybody came together when we were talking about legalizing weed. And so it wasn't too hard to get them then. But one of the things that he said, there were 87 pages that had the wrong name on the amendment. There were 2,779 signatures that were on there more than once. There were 15 times that pages were notarized when the pages were blank. And then 504 forged signatures. And that's just the summary of it. You can go online and you can Google it yourself and you can kind of look at that and make your own decision on that. So if you want to talk about anything we got going on today, like I said, in the second segment and in the third segment, we're going to be airing the interview that Steve did with Senator Tom Cotton again. But and so if you want to make a quick call this afternoon, you can, or we'll be back in the fourth segment. And then the last hour from 5 to 6, I'll be here. But if you're parents and you're shopping for kids and you're ready for them to go back to school, I remember when my kids were school age and I was like, okay, I'm ready. We've had all the summer fun we can stand. When does school start? This is Arkansas tax-free weekend. And so you can save a little bit of money on August 1st and August 2nd. And state or local taxes will not be charged on certain items purchased this weekend for students that are getting ready for the new school year. Now, there are some rules to this, so let me go over them real quick. Said clothing for back to school is tax-free as long as each individual item costs $100 or less. So I know that it's 112 degrees outside and you're thinking about purchasing that fur coat, but you can't do it on a tax-free weekend. Additionally, accessories like watches, handbags, or jewelry are tax-free as long as they cost $50 or less. My wife and I were talking about this on the back patio this morning. We were drinking coffee, and I thought she was trying to, like, slide a jewelry purchase in on there when she mentioned, she actually brought this up and said it was a tax-free weekend, and she mentioned, do you know you could buy jewelry this weekend? I was looking at her like, it sounds like I'm buying jewelry, but it's limited to $50, and I will gladly splurge $50 on her. But any item above these limits in these two categories will be taxed at its full value, not just the amount exceeding the limit. Electronics were also added in 2021, so you can do calculators, desktops, and laptop computers. Computers, accessories like printers and monitors, tablets, e-readers, and even cell phone. Though video games and gaming systems will still be taxed. I know that's shocking. But a tax-free weekend for the parents, that's going to be a good thing. I know that we've only got a few minutes before we go to this break, but I want to touch on something that I'm going to come back and talk about in the fourth segment and then between 5 and 6. And so you have to wait just a little bit, but you know, if you want to get your text in again, you can text. I'm sitting here live in the studio and you'll be able to text 501-403-5276. Saline County has been working diligently on getting a vicious animal ordinance passed. And the reason is because Michaela Fortner was killed in an animal attack in June of 2025. When I decided that I was going to run for sheriff, that was one of the things that I made an issue in the campaign. And the reason was because Michaela's mother, Stephanie, reached out to me, who I'd never met before the campaign. And she just said, I want someone to hear my voice. Now, when I first started talking about it, I got attacked online, said that's not the role of the sheriff, and, you know, different things. And people felt very strongly one way or another about it. And I saw some really terrible things. I saw people that didn't know anything about the situation or how it occurred that got on there and questioned Stephanie and how she could allow this to happen. And then people got on there and said that I was trying to take all their hunting dogs and different things like that. And I just looked at it as that I thought, as a public servant, you should protect the people that you serve. That's all it was. That's all it was. I just wanted to start a conversation and make it an issue. And several people have come forward and moved forward, and they've been working on it for several months. And I do find it ironic that they've got a member of the sheriff's office that has been sitting on the committee giving advice, because now they decide that they can take input from someone that is running for sheriff or is going to be the sheriff-elect from it, which I think is good. I think you should get input from people that are going to have to enforce this. But the reason that I bring it up and the reason I'm talking about it today is that I get a text from Stephanie, my wife, and I. And basically, Stephanie had sold her house and moved. Obviously, after that happened, she didn't want to live in the neighborhood where her daughter had died. And some of the neighbors where she had lived for years and years said, hey, the people that owned the dogs that caused that horrific event have more dogs, and they're attacking people in the neighborhood. And so then they sent video. And what I was going to do was a sound bite, but you hear people in there cussing the dogs, basically telling people to get their dogs back in their yard. And what's terrible is that, without going into the details, some of the dogs that were puppies over a year ago when Michaela was killed are adults now, and they're in this pack behavior, and this is what's happening. So when we come back after segment two and three. We're going to come back and I'm going to talk about the vicious animal ordinance. And I want your input and see what some of the answers are, some of the things you'd like to see from your elected officials. But at this time, we're going to go to a break. Then we'll go to the interview with Tom Cotton and Steve Finnegan. I'm Richard Friend, sitting in for Steve Finnegan on News Radio 102.9 KRN.
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3: Good afternoon. I'm John Runyon. Here's your Southern Bancorp traffic. Well, we do have an accident on I-30 eastbound in North Little Rock. It's right before the I-40 interchange. It's a pretty tight fit there. It's on the right shoulder, though. So do be careful there. Traffic has backed up there. That's a look at your traffic. Buckle up and be safe. Southern Bancorp, wealth builders for everyone, now serving Little Rock. On the Arkansas Traffic Network, I'm John Runyon.
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7: Staying active every day will go a long way towards helping you live a happy, healthy, and pain-free life. And there's perhaps no movement more fundamental than walking. It reinforces the alignment, stability, and coordinated muscle activation that supports how your body moves, whether you're doing strenuous exercise or simply going about your daily life. This is according to Dana Santis, a strength and conditioning specialist. Even though you walk every day, Dana does say you can make small adjustments to immediately improve your walking mechanics. 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I'm Dr. Sanjay Gupta, helping you live a better life.
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0: Good afternoon and welcome back to the Steve Finnegan Show. I'm Richard Friend sitting in for Steve. So right now we're going to take a break and go to an interview that Steve did this morning with Tom Cotton in this first segment and the next one. So we'll be back right after that.
14: So here's the deal. We do these summits every year. I've not announced it on the KR in the morning. But the first year we did combating human trafficking. The second year was cybersecurity. Last year was social media. And this year our focus is consumer protection and fraud. It's always 2 days. It's always at least 1,500 registered. It's always at the convention, State House Convention Center. We have, we'll have big speakers and lunch the first day and unlimited caffeine. So this year's is Monday the 28th and Tuesday the 29th of September. So our focus this year, consumer protection and fraud, is really practical. Now we'll have stuff for law enforcement. We'll have stuff for professionals who deal with fraud, but it'll be a ton for just, Arkansans who aren't in law enforcement, who just want to know how to better protect themselves, better protect their business. You know, we'll talk about robocalls. We'll talk about some victories we've had on robocalls, but some challenges, particularly challenges with the ones that are routed from overseas and are hard to track and hard to find the criminals. We're going to talk about that. How about all these texts, right? You get the text, and usually when they come in a flurry, I get a flurry of texts from friends who get them. So texts that say, you haven't paid your toll, even though you haven't been to a state that has a toll road. You get jury duty. You're going to get arrested if you don't pay us, or this or that. Even the sextortion stuff. We've had people, and this is really a problem with teenagers, but we've had people who they develop a relationship via text or Instagram, and they get somebody to send a picture of themselves. And then once they get that picture that of them undressed, they'll say, well, I'm going to put this on Facebook if you don't send me money. That's sextortion. So we're going to talk about that. We're going to talk about all these sorts of crimes and scams. We're going to talk about benefit fraud. So we're going to talk about Medicaid fraud SNAP fraud, TANF. All these different benefits. We're going to talk about the way that scammers take advantage of people. So there'll be something for everybody. We'll have numerous attorneys general from around the country coming to participate. We're going to have federal prosecutors. I believe we've got some FBI folks there. We'll have people from all over who will be giving some practical advice.
5: And since the assistant program director is here with me in the studio, I can say, Jay, can you let Toby know that Tim wants me to do my show on Monday, the 28th, with him? It's going to be at the State House Convention Center, by the way, folks, is the location.
14: Yeah, that'd be a great on-site deal. And, we might even get some Chick-fil-A while you're there.
5: Yeah, there you go. I always, you gotta love Chick-fil-A, Tim. So, I'm still getting the spam text just like you. The latest ones, though, are, hey, are you free for dinner tonight or lunch tomorrow? Or the other one, I lost my phone. Who is this? And people fall for this stuff.
14: Oh, yeah. Oh, yeah. Well, what they're trying to do, it's always easier to scam somebody you have a relationship with. And so what they're trying to do is establish the relationship, hey neighbor, and to build that trust before they ask you for money. That's what's going on here. And my mom's almost 86, and she'll answer any phone call, and I tell her not to, and she'll text people, whether she knows them or not. And if somebody just calls you up and says, give me money, you're going to be unlikely to do it. But if they call you up and develop a little bit of trust, a little bit of knowledge, right? Oh, I know this person, that sort of thing, where you feel like, oh, I've talked with them for a while. I think maybe they're probably telling the truth, that sort of thing. That's what they're trying to do. They're trying to get you comfortable in the conversation, and then they're going to take advantage of you. So, you know, I tell my mom, and we'll talk about all this there, but you don't know, if the number's not in your contacts, don't answer it. Just let it go to voicemail. And my mom will say, what if it's important? Well, they'll leave you a message, and you can then figure out what the deal is, right? So there's a lot of pretty basic tips there. But it's just, sometimes it's hard. I mean, I do it too. I'll see a number, it looks local, and I'm like, man, maybe that's somebody that really needs something. And then you answer, and they go, do you still have a 2016 blah, blah, blah? And I'm like, no.
5: Yeah, Mama Finn was just like Mama Griffin. She, you know, very generous, kind person like your mother. I wish you could have gotten a chance to meet my folks, Tim. You would have loved them, and they would have loved you. But I do appreciate...
14: Well, we see them in you, buddy. We see them in you.
5: Yes, so sir.
14: I appreciate the time you've given me.
5: I appreciate you coming on, Tim. We'll get you back on the air again soon.
14: Okay. Y'all have a good one.
0: And good afternoon, and welcome back to the Steve Finnegan Show. It's amazing how much, Max, I don't know if you know this or not, but it's amazing how much that Attorney General Tim Griffith doesn't sound like Tom Cotton. So we were both reading this, and we go to the replay that Steve had done of the interview this morning, and it said that, hey, you know, he's going to do an interview with Senator Tom Cotton in your second and third segment. And as soon as I heard that, I went, man, that sounds just like Attorney General Tim Griffin. And that's exactly who it was. But he was talking about scam calls and the different things that you can do. It's funny that you mentioned that, because this afternoon I got a text that said, I'm flying in from L.A., which I only know one person from L.A. And he has my direct number, he would call. And I'm flying in from L.A. next month, and we should definitely meet. And then I go, who is this? And it was a weird, like, area code. And they come back, and it's like, my name is Mon Jang or something, whatever. And I was like, nope, delete, block, nope, whatever, it's a scam. And then I have seen so many people that have been victims of scams. And it's to the point that my grandmother, she got her home phone taken out of her house and just uses the cell phone, and my mom, because they've received so many scam phone calls. So I'm glad to see that the Attorney General is actually, you know, out there trying to protect the people and to fight these scammers. Unfortunately, a lot of that stuff, you know, they're going to be in Singapore and, you know, different countries all over the world. And there are these whole scamming networks where everyone's in little cubicles and they're like, hey, this is Microsoft customer support, and we noticed what you're looking at online. And, you know, different things like that. So I'm glad to see that he's taking a proactive role. I know in my last role as police chief, they were actually really instrumental in helping us to process some digital evidence that we had on some cell phones for a case that we had. And they kind of lead the way in the state of Arkansas on some of that digital evidence and consumer protection. So I'm really glad that they're doing that. In this next segment, and I haven't heard it yet, so I'm kind of interested to see what it is too, but he's going to interview Senator Tom Cotton, excuse me. And, from what I understand, I think that Tom may be, the number three person in the Senate from seniority now. And then I had some people that were, you know, kind of going back and forth. Everything, the rhetoric always gets really heated in the, as we get closer to the elections and the midterms and different things like that. And I try and kind of stay out of it. I got all the politics I wanted a few months ago and got it all out of my system. And, you know, some people were saying things back and forth, pro and con and different things like that. And, but I didn't realize how many committees that he actually sits on, and that, he's actually the person that does a lot of the interviews and different things like that when you're bringing people forth. And so I was doing a little bit Googling on that before I came on today. And so I'm kind of interested to see what Steve has to say. But, you know, anyway, again, that was Attorney General Tim Griffin that Steve interviewed this morning. And they were talking about some of the things that he's doing to protect Arkansas seniors from scams. And then this next one will actually be, I promise, it's going to be Senator Tom Cotton, and they've trimmed it down just a little bit, but he'll be in the next segment. Then we'll come back. And when I come back, and we've already got a couple of people that have texted and said, you know, they're wanting to talk about this dog thing that I kind of teed up just a little bit. We're talking about the animal control policy that they've been working diligently on in Saline County. So we'll be back with Steve's interview, attorney of Senator Tom Cotton, on News Radio 102.9 KRN.

0: withdrawn.
1: Fox News. I'm Carmen Roberts. Spanish authorities say at least 9 people have died trying to cross the border from Morocco and reach the territory of Ceuta.
2: The head of Ceuta's regional government said today's surge came after more than 1,500 migrants arrived over the past week. Ceuta authorities previously blamed the surge on a Spanish Supreme Court decision that guarantees due process for illegal migrants arriving by sea.
1: Fox's Nate Foy. Senate Minority Leader Chuck Schumer wants to create an agency to investigate possible corruption in the Trump administration.
3: The presidency is supposed to be a public trust. Trump has turned it into the single most profitable scam of his entire life.
1: The White House denies the president is profiting from his office. The bill has little chance of passing in the GOP-led chamber. 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
5: Staying active every day will go a long way towards helping you live a happy, healthy, and pain-free life. And there's perhaps no movement more fundamental than walking. It reinforces the alignment, stability, and coordinated muscle activation that supports how your body moves, whether you're doing strenuous exercise or simply going about your daily life. This is according to Dana Santis, a strength and conditioning specialist. Even though you walk every day, Dana does say you can make small adjustments to immediately improve your walking mechanics. So, keep your rib cage stacked over your pelvis. Avoid leaning over or arching your lower back. Allow your arms to swing naturally in coordination with your legs. Keep your gaze forward, your jaw relaxed, and then just breathe in through your nose and out through your mouth. I'm Dr. Sanjay Gupta, helping you live a better life.
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13: Good afternoon, I'm John Runyon. Here's your Southern Bancorp traffic. Well, we do have an accident on I-30 eastbound in North Little Rock. It's right before the I-40 interchange. It's a pretty tight fit there. It's on the right shoulder, though. So do be careful there. Traffic has backed up there. That's a look at your traffic. Buckle up and be safe. Southern Bancorp, wealth builders for everyone, now serving Little Rock. On the Arkansas Traffic Network, I'm John Runyon.
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0: Good afternoon and welcome back to the Steve Finnegan Show. I am Richard Friend sitting in for Steve today. So now, as promised, we've got the interview that Steve did this morning with Senator Tom Cotton.
16: Steve, Arkansas is the defense leader in America, and I think the world is taking notice. Many of the very weapons that we're using to take the fight to revolutionary fanatics in Iran or defend our troops in the Middle East are being made in Camden. And just yesterday, the Pentagon announced that Lockheed Martin is going to be adding even more jobs down in South Arkansas as part of a overall $58 billion contract for more missile defense interceptors. You're going to see a lot more production in Camden. We're forecasting 50% increase in new jobs in South Arkansas. Those are good, high-paying jobs with great benefits. So I'm very pleased that the Pentagon made this announcement, pleased for what it means for our state, and Arkansans can continue to proudly provide the tools that our brave men and women are using on the front lines of freedom all around the world.
17: That is awesome. Any updates on the Pine Bluff arsenal?
16: Well, as you know, Steve, last year it was a bit of a rocky spell early in the Trump administration when there was some consideration of closing the arsenal. But Senator Bozeman and Congressman Westerman and I fought hard on that. We convinced the Army leadership that so far from being a liability, the Pine Bluff arsenal was a massive asset. So we didn't just save the arsenal, but we've expanded production there. They're going to have more investment, more jobs, and that's just the beginning. I think you can expect more good news to be coming soon about Pine Bluff.
17: That is awesome. Now, I know, Senator, I can assure you 100%, even my liberal listeners that text in are all in favor of the SAVE Act, as is 85%, according to the polls of Americans. Any updates on progress that way with that legislation?
16: See, that's in part because Arkansas already has very strict voter ID rules. It works well. It's still easy to vote, but it's hard to cheat. I support President Trump and almost every other Republican senator in trying to pass a SAVE Act, kind of sponsor the SAVE Act. I think it's outrageous that the Democrats continue to block the Save America Act. I'm supportive of having another vote on it, see if we can convince them to come to their senses. But if they can't, then I think we need to take the fight from the Senate chamber onto the campaign trail, because the ultimate solution here is to try to get more Republicans elected to the United States Congress so we can pass even better legislation.
17: I know we might slightly disagree on this, but I'm in favor of killing the cloture rule. If they want to do it, let them do it like Mr. Smith goes to Washington and hold the floor. But I appreciate that. Now, also, I've seen some of your tweets on X. But Anthony Fauci appeared before the Senate committee yesterday, quite contentious. Senator, is he ever going to be held accountable?
16: Well, unfortunately, he can't be held accountable for anything that happened through the end of 2024, because Joe Biden gave him an appalling pardon for any potential crimes that he may have committed. And isn't it curious, Steve, that a man with a blanket pardon is still pleading the Fifth Amendment? What is he worried about? He could confess to any crime that he might have committed, and there's nothing that the Department of Justice could do. So did he just come in and plan to lie from the very beginning? You know, the easy way to avoid any legal liability if you've got a blanket pardon for all your past sins is to tell the truth.
17: Yeah,
16: and
17: he
16: refused to testify over 100 times yesterday at the hearing. And I think, as contemptible as it was, though, Steve, I think the important thing to remember is that it's not in the past. What Tony Fauci and the liberals did during the pandemic is exactly what they would do again if they got power, if they were to win control of the Congress, if they were to win the White House in 2028. They would go right back to trying to control and dictate your life down to the smallest details, like telling kindergartners they have to wear masks. So although what he did is contemptible both during the pandemic and yesterday, I think maybe the more important thing to remember is we can't give power back to the Democrats and let people like that run our lives again.
17: I would wholeheartedly agree with that. Now, I played the contrarian. I actually had Jeff Manasso from Fox News on earlier, and we got into this. And just playing the talk show host, I was running the different angles. And I wonder if the pardon, because it was Auto Pen and not Biden that signed it, if they're concerned that that might be challenged, then the perfect way to me to do this is for the DOJ to charge it and let a judge decide. But that was just me playing the contrarian there.
16: It's possible, Steve. I think that maybe the more straightforward answer is that he didn't want to have to tell the truth. He didn't want to tell America that he was saying one thing in his extraordinary diaries that showed just an amazing degree of vanity and telling the American people something else. But that's who these liberal Democrats are. They always say one thing privately or have one set of rules for themselves and want us to live by a separate set of rules.
17: Well, Senator, that segues into a perfect thing. When you talk about Democrats, that's one thing, but the Democrats are no longer the Democrats for the most part. They're the Democrat communists, like, for example, Zohan, the moron Marxist Mandani up there in New York, and some of these other cuckoo for Cocoa Puffs people that have taken over their party. Any thoughts on that?
16: Yeah, Steve, the radical left has taken over the Democratic Party. The Democratic Socialists are in the saddle with the Democrats. That's not every Democrat, but that's where the Democratic Party gets its energy and it gets its animating force. And you mentioned Mandani, the mayor of New York, and a lot of our Arkansans are going to think, well, I'm not going to New York. You know, they're not an issue for me. It goes far beyond Zohran Mamdani, though, Steve. I mean, these Democratic Socialists are now winning elections and to come to Congress in New York City, in New Jersey, in Colorado. They're getting nominated statewide in places like Maine twice. You know, they may have picked the guy with the Nazi tattoo off the ballot, but his replacement is just as radical as he is. They're going to win primaries in places like Minnesota and Michigan. So it very much does matter to us in Arkansas that radical socialists are taking over the Democratic Party. And we have them in Arkansas, too. People that want to defund ICE or say they don't care if illegal aliens have documents or not, because they want to overrun the country with unlimited migration from the third world. That's what these radical socialists stand for. And we can't just write it off as the mayor of a far off city.
17: Well, I've got to ask you a further question now. One of your colleagues, again, who I affectionately refer to, the lovely and sweet senator from Massachusetts is who I refer to. The president refers to her as Pocahontas, and of course I can't because Pocahontas was a woman of virtue. So I call her Chief Sitting Bull Sugar. All right, there, I did it, folks. All right, Senator, I'm going to let you in on the joke. I do have the pet names, and usually I don't use them in interviews, but your constituents and my listeners, I bumped into a group of veterans that recognized me Tuesday, and I had several listeners text in and say, when I said I'm going to have Senator Cotton on, and said, Steve, can you make Senator Cotton laugh for the third time interviewing him? And I said, and they all say that because they said, he's such a serious man, and you get him to laugh. So I told Hannah what happened, and I said, I'm going to try to do it. And I got you to laugh at Chief Sitting Bull Sugar. So I'm three for three.
16: And that's a very smart way to avoid any FCC fines.
17: Absolutely. And we all know how sweet Elizabeth is. But anyway,
16: I'm going to share one point, Steve, about that. I mean, a lot of what we do in the Senate for the people of Arkansas is very serious business, no question. But, you know, we lost our good friend and great patriot, Lindsey Graham. And I think Lindsey set a good model for us all, whether you're a senator or a radio host or anything else. You can take your work very seriously, but you don't have to take yourself or your friends and your colleagues very seriously. And I think that would be one of many lessons that we can learn from his life.
17: Yes, I guess on the next interview, I will tell you my affectionate nickname for my favorite Democrat, your colleague from Pennsylvania. But we'll see if I can make you laugh the third time with his nickname. But yeah, Chief Sitting Bull Sugar, she doubled down with the guy with the Nazi tattoo. Then she's out there in Michigan with the guy who, Zayed, who's a radical. He makes... He and Mandami are in the same boat, and I just cannot believe on the 25th anniversary of 9/11, Senator, that this is where we are.
16: Yeah, and remember, all these Democrats rallied behind Graham Plattner, the socialist in Maine with the Nazi tattoo and who abused women, and they continued to double down. They only abandoned him when he started losing in the polls, when he got out of the Democratic primary and started losing to Senator Collins. They're not offended by Nazi tattoos. In fact, the only thing they'd probably be offended by is a Star of David tattoo. The thing that they can't tolerate, though, is losing. And that's what Graham Plattner is going to do in Maine. And frankly, that's what his replacement is going to do.
17: That's Troy Johnson, or Troy Jackson, right?
16: Yeah, a long-time politician, career insider in the Maine Capitol. He may not have a Nazi tattoo. He may not abuse women, but he has the same radical views. And we can't allow people like Troy Jackson or Abdul El-Sayed to get elected to the Senate and make the laws under which Arkansas has to live.
17: Yeah, I agree with you, Senator. I know we're going a little bit over, and I had to promise Hannah that I know you have a meeting you have to get to, but I sure do appreciate you coming on. Is there anything you want to close with?
16: No, Steve, that's fine. It's always good to be on with you, especially this time in the morning.
0: So that was Steve interviewing Tom Cotton. We'll be back after this segment. We're going to take a break for news, for traffic and news, and we'll be back in just a minute. News Radio
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13: Good afternoon. I'm John Runyon. Here's your Southern Bancorp traffic. Well, no accident reported right now. Still got some congestion on I-30 eastbound as that accident has cleared up and near the I-40 interchange. Outside of that, everything else looks to be running smooth today. No issues along I-40 east or west. That's a look at your traffic. Buckle up and be safe. Southern Bancorp, wealth builders for everyone, now serving Little Rock. On the Arkansas Traffic Network, I'm John Runyon.
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3: 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Certified strength and conditioning coach Dana Santis told us, recovery is about choosing the right kind of movement at the right time. 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
14: Good afternoon and welcome back to the Steve Finnegan Show. I'm Richard Friend sitting in for Steve. You just heard he did an interview with Attorney General Tim Griffin this morning. He also did one with Senator Tom Cotton. So we just replayed those in the second and third segment. Here we are in the fourth segment and we're about to wrap up the bottom of the hour. But before I left, we kind of talked about my background that I was contacted by Michaela Fortner's mom, who I consider a friend now. I didn't know her until... until unfortunately after her daughter died in a dog attack in Saline County. And Stephanie reached out and she just wanted a voice and we'd never met. And so my wife went and sat down with her. My wife and I, we went and sat down with her and talked to her. And, I can only imagine what it's like to lose your child. And then I saw the things that were on the internet that did everything from attacking Stephanie for quote unquote, allowing it to happen, which is, There's no aspect of it that's true. And then for people that were throwing a fit saying that Stephanie's trying to get the county

to take up people's dogs. And that's not true either. I think what they're trying to do is to keep people from being attacked and killed by animals, because not only has it happened that it happened again after Michaela was killed, and some people, ironically, right around the corner from my house in Alexander, a girl was going to her bus stop and she was attacked by a couple of dogs, and I believe an aunt or a family member heard her, went outside and intervened trying to save the girl's life, as anyone would. And they both ended up in the hospital, seriously injured. The sheriff's office showed up. They ended up charging the people that owned the dogs. And obviously there were some other issues there, because they ended up getting some property crime charges out of the deal also. So obviously there's some other things going on there. But it leads me to my question that I have today, and I'd like for you to be a part of the show with us. We're Full Contact Radio, so if you want to be a part of the show, you can give us a call or text at 501-403-5276. What are some ideas that you have? What are some things, as constituents in your area, that you expect from your local government? Now, I've got to say that when I first announced that I was going to run for sheriff, I kind of made this a platform, just because once my wife and I met with Stephanie, I just said, we can't ignore this. We've got to give her a voice, and we've got to help her any way we can. We've got to get people to talk about it, and got a lot of pushback from a lot of people, got a lot of people on, you know, the all knowing and all seeing Facebook that got on there and said, that is not the sheriff's role, and it's not this, and it's not that. And my only thought was that we help our constituents, that if you're in a role as an elected official, your job is to help the people that you work for. Now, obviously the election didn't go my way, so this is not a sour grapes thing. And I will say that the Quorum Court has worked for the last several months, and they've got something they've made a vote on, and they've got something that's definitely better than what we had, and it gives some tools for law enforcement. I spoke with the prosecutor's office, and he'd actually called because he'd spoken to Stephanie, and he said, hey, I was going to talk to you about it and just kind of get some input from you on, you know, what you thought about it, and what are some of the things that you thought that it needed. And this was several months ago. And he kind of did that as a favor to Stephanie. And I looked at it and I thought it was very well written. It had a bite scale on there. It had a subjective way that if a person was bitten, it wasn't just a scratch, a dog jumped up on you and their nail scratched you or whatever. Like, it was a bite. It was an actual tooth mark. And then, and I can't remember what the actual scientific scale of it was, but it was very well written and it was articulable for law enforcement. So that, because a lot of times someone will pass a law that says, hey, when the cops go out here, they're going to do this. Well, that's fine, but you still have to charge the person and then present that evidence in court, and the judge has to find them guilty. I had a person just text in, said, increase the fine to $500 per occurrence or loose animals. Dogs die from car accidents, so it's a road hazard also. And they're not wrong. And that's what we're asking you, is, you know, text in or call and see what your input is on it. But the reason that I'm talking about it today, not just bringing this up, is because right after I got off the radio a couple of days ago, Stephanie text, and the people that lived in the neighborhood where Michaela was killed had sent some video to her. And the people that owned the pack of dogs that killed her child have more dogs, and they're attacking people in the neighborhood. And the people are frustrated. The people are incredibly upset, as they should be. And I'll tell you, there were some things that back during the campaign, I got really frustrated because one of the things that Stephanie did was she stood up completely unsolicited. She just stood up one time at an event, and we just happened to have the cameras rolling, and we were just getting some sound bites and stuff, and she talked about what happened to her and about losing her daughter. And we put that video out there
so that people would understand that, you know, look, there are things that we need to care about and things that we need to do, or at least try to do and get the ball moving. And I told my guys, I think we ought to go down on that street and just walk down the street. And they thought that was a terrible idea. They're like, nope, because you're going to get out, you're going to get attacked by dogs, and we're going to get video of you shooting a bunch of dogs, and then nobody will vote for you. And I was like, there's no way that's going to happen. My guys went down there. My video team went down there to that street, and they were like, we couldn't get out of the car. I don't see how kids catch the bus on that street where they're at. Packs of dogs everywhere. Imagine living there. Imagine living there and not having an option to move. And so that's why this ordinance is so important. So I'd like to hear from you. That music means we're up against a break. We'll be back in just a few minutes on News Radio 102.9 KRN.

0: Better Life with Dr. Sanjay Gupta.
1: They say consistency is key, but sometimes you just got to switch it up. A new study out of Harvard School of Public Health found that varying your exercise routine could add years to your life. What exercise someone did didn't matter much. What did matter was that all the exercises together worked all the muscle groups in their body. Now, an added benefit to changing things up is it can help you push through the plateau effect. That's when your body gets so efficient at doing something that you actually stop getting better at it. And we know from previous research that specializing in any one sport at a young age can make someone actually more prone to injury. And as experts we talk to point out, even elite athletes switch up things with their workouts, making sure to target strength, cardio, flexibility, balance, and doing that every single week. I'm Dr. Sanjay Gupta, helping you live a better life.
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3: Could pull the nomination. I'm Lisa Lacera, Fox News. A Senate vote on President Trump's nominee for Attorney General has been put off after it hit a roadblock from Republicans.
4: President Trump says he has no objection to temporarily withdrawing Acting Attorney General Todd Blanche's nomination and renominating him next year. A vote in the Senate Judiciary Committee was postponed after Republican Senators John Cornyn and Tom Tillis demanded more information from the Justice Department about ending a weaponization fund and other elements of a settlement between the president and the IRS. Tillis is not running for re-election, and Cornyn lost a primary to a challenger endorsed by President Trump. Responding to the president's social media post, Cornyn says President Trump is mistaken if he believes concerns are limited to just the two Republican senators.
3: Fox's Jared Halpern at the White House. 15 years in prison for the Georgia man who gave his son the gun used in a deadly 2024 school shooting. Colin Gray's sentencing comes a day after his son Colt was sentenced to life in prison without the possibility of parole in the shooting at Appalachia High School. It killed two students and two teachers.
5: The loss here is profound. But I still have to distinguish your acts from the malignant heart in the acts that Colt Gray committed upon the Appalachian school.
3: Judge Nicholas Prim, Colin Gray is one of only a handful of parents in the U.S. to be criminally charged after their children were accused in shootings. Spain will deploy its military to restore order at its border with Morocco and Ceuta. After thousands of migrants streamed into the territory, at least nine people have died. Wall Street, Microsoft's best day since 2008 leads U.S. stocks as AI stocks regain some of their recent sharp losses. The Dow gained 614. 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
10: Good afternoon, I'm John Runyon. Here's your Southern Bancorp traffic. Well, looks like we got some moderate traffic along 430 southbound as you get off of I-40, so be careful there. Also, some heavy traffic around I-30 eastbound as you get over to North Little Rock. And, of course, heavy traffic on I-30 westbound as you head outside of Little Rock towards Bryant. That's a look at your traffic. Buckle up and be safe. Southern Bancorp, wealth builders for everyone, now serving Little Rock. On the Arkansas Traffic Network, I'm John Runyon.
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8: This is Jason Chacko with Morgan Stanley Wealth Management and the Thursday stock market wrap-up. Broad markets jumped as earnings reports continue to roll in. The Dow closed up 613.9 points to 52,208.06. S&P 500 was up 1 2/3% to 7,437.6. And the tech-heavy NASDAQ rose 2 3/4%, with more than 60% of the stocks on that index finishing the day higher. Oil dipped down to $84.12 a barrel. Gold was up to $4,099.31 an ounce. The 10-year U.S. Treasury yield closed at 4.673%. Arkansas stocks posted gains for just three of the 14 companies we follow, although that did include a near 2 1/4% pop for Dillard's. The retailer rose $13.16 a share to $602.31. For declines, the largest moves included Dow Component Walmart down $3.12 a share to $111.10, and J.B. Hunt fell $6.93 a share to $269.21. PAM Transportation fell 3.5% to $16.58, but the largest percentage move came for Uniti Group, falling 10.4% to $9.29 a share after reporting their earnings this morning. With Morgan Stanley Wealth Management in West Little Rock, I'm Jason Chacko.

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1: Good afternoon and welcome back to the Steve Finnegan Show. This is not Steve Finnegan. This is Richard Friend. I was talking about the vicious animal ordinance that Saline County has been working on. And the reason that they've been working so diligently on it was because of the death of Michaela Fortner. And her mother's a good friend of mine. And my wife and I have sat and talked with her on many occasions. And we did everything we could to bring this topic to the forefront. And the county is working towards the ordinance. But my question to you is, what do you expect from your elected officials? And what would you like to see? And what are some of the problems that you've had with animals in the unincorporated areas where you live? And I'd put it out to our American Leak Detection Line, which is 501-403-5276. And Cindy in Benton. Cindy, thanks for calling in. Hey, Cindy, are you with us?
2: Welcome. Yes, I am.
1: Go ahead.
2: I called because I am totally for the ordinance. A year and a half ago or so, I got bit by a pit bull. The pit bull knew me. I had petted it and fed it and watered it and everything. And so this was out of the blue. I was coming through a gate. And all of a sudden, the next thing I know, this pit bull's mouth was pretty much almost around my whole ankle. And I screamed as loud as I could. And my son, who was across the street at our house, he heard me. He was in the kitchen washing dishes and heard me yell. And he came running. And I've never felt such pain, I don't think. But, they finally, once we convinced the police that that dog was vicious, I mean, it took every ounce of me and everybody in the area to convince them that this dog was vicious. Even the owner didn't want the dog put down after what it had done. And this dog had hurt the little boy that lives at the house twice. And, you know, I just couldn't understand it. So finally, after they put the dog in the pound and stuff, we were able to have the dog put down. So I am very much for having vicious animals put down. And if you need signatures or whatever, I'm your girl.
1: Well, Cindy, thank you. And I'm glad that you're okay from this attack. Now, let me ask you a question. Do you live out in the county or do you live in the city of Benton?
2: I live in the city, right on the edge of the county.
1: Well, and so this would be, this ordinance would take place in the county, in the unincorporated areas. Now, fortunately, you've got an animal control in the city of Benton, and they just built a new facility that's really nice. And it's because they're able to serve the people of the city of Benton and to be able to respond to things like this. Now, from what I understand, and I don't have all the details, and if someone has the details, feel free to call in or text either one. But I think that the county is trying to work out some kind of hybrid to where they contract with the city of Benton, the city of Bryant, and Hot Springs mm-hmm. Village Animal Control so that they'll have a place to put these dogs. Because unfortunately, like in this situation out in the county where Michaela was killed, the law enforcement came out there afterwards and put some of the dogs down, but left some of the dogs. And from what I'm being told from this last video that I got the other day, some mm-hmm. of the dogs that were puppies then that were at the house when Michaela was attacked and killed are adults now. And the lady has gathered more and more dogs than she had before. And they're absolutely terrorizing that neighborhood.
2: And, yeah, that's wrong. Very wrong.
1: Well, and Cindy, what do you think, and I know everybody says, well, I'd go out there and shoot those dogs. What do you think are some answers to that, Cindy? Like, what do you think should be done?
2: I think, for one thing, a household should be allowed so many dogs, one, two, or whatever. If the dog is vicious, it should be put down and taken away from that home. I don't care how many are in the home. If they're all raised by the same person or are bred with the same animals, they should be taken away. You know, there's clear evidence that dogs that are raised that way will hurt people, especially children.
1: Yes, ma'am. Well, I agree.
2: And I'm little for my age, okay? Mm-hmm. And that I looked down and that dog's jaw was all the way practically around my whole right ankle. I could not believe it. And I still have a scar on the back of my ankle from that dog. But we finally were, after months of protesting, we finally got that dog put down. I am an animal lover to the core, but when an animal hurts somebody, a child, an adult, whoever, they should not have a dog, and that dog should be put down.
1: I completely agree. Well, Cindy, thanks for calling in. I got another caller on the line, but I really appreciate you participating. Have a good day.
2: You too. Bye.
1: And Libby in Pulaski County. Libby, are you with us?
3: I'm with you.
1: Hey, Libby, thanks for calling in.
3: Yeah, I live at Galloway.
1: Okay.
3: Farm and ranch out there. And I carry bread in my truck because these people that fight pit bulls,
1: mm-hmm.
3: they use the female estrus to get the males to fight.
1: Okay.
3: And when they get through breeding these females and using them for that, they just throw them out.
1: And they throw them out there in your area, don't they?
3: Yeah, and I've rescued 6 or 8 of them. They're starving to death. They want attention. You know, that's all they want. And what I think needs to be done, these people that have animals, they ought to have a license. You know, because they throw these animals out. They've got fleas, ticks, mange, all these diseases. They're not taking care of these animals.
1: Yeah, I think it comes down to
3: my opinion.
1: Libby, I think it comes down to personal responsibility. Like, I know when they first introduced this ordinance, there was a person up in, and I may have the city wrong, but I thought it was Hot Springs Village, that was a breeder of show dogs. And so he had a really nice kennel. He had, you know, probably 2 dozen dogs at his house, but most of them lived nicer than some of the people that I know. And I don't think that's the point of this ordinance, because that person is obviously maintaining and taking care of, and those dogs are wanting for nothing whatsoever. But when you have a situation like this, and it seems like, why is it so hard to apply common sense to the law? Why is it so hard for us? It's kind of like, we know what it looks like when we see it. Why can't we put it on paper? So, like, if you go to the neighborhood where Michaela was killed, I would challenge you to walk down the street. Just get out of your car, shut the door, and walk down the street. And I don't know that you wouldn't be in fear. Well, do you know how many kids, because I put some signs up there when I was campaigning, and do you know how many kids live in that neighborhood, and I don't know how they catch the bus, and there's a memorial up there in the yard where Michaela was killed, and my thing is, why is it so difficult? And I know the county's working on it, okay? I'm not saying that no one's doing anything. My thing is, why is it so difficult to have a public need and know what it looks like, but then to be able to translate it into a law that meets the threshold to where you say that, you know, and I know the law said, and I've had people tell me, well, you can't tell people how many dogs they can have, but I think we can determine a public safety issue. And like that person in Hot Springs Village, they could have 24 dogs and they live really, really well. But if you have 24 dogs in a 1-bedroom apartment and you're not feeding them and they're eat up and things like that, then you know what that looks like. And you know that that's a violation. And I think that these animals and the people that own them, that you should hold them accountable. And I really think that the people that own those animals should be held accountable, because I feel like they're just terrorizing that neighborhood.
3: Absolutely, they should be held accountable. But I hate to tell you this, there are lots of people in the state of Arkansas that are either dog stupid or they just don't follow the law. I can't decide which it is, some of both, but I just, you know, everyone that I can rescue I've rescued, and only one had to be put down, and it was a male, but I've rescued, I mean, animal control, that's where I live. I keep a pen in my backyard. I've got food and water. When I find one, I put it in there.
1: Well,
3: take care of it.
1: God bless you, and I really appreciate it. And thanks for calling in, Libby. I appreciate you being a part of the show.
3: Thanks so much. You have a blessed evening. Bye.
1: You too. Bye-bye. And so, you know, I'm getting a lot of text in. We'll go over them after the break. I've got just a few seconds left before we have to go back to a break again. But feel free to text or call 501-403-5276, and we'll talk about this Saline County Vicious Animal Ordinance that we've got coming up. And I want to hear what your thoughts are on something like this. What do you think are some common sense approaches that would make you feel safer that are within the compliance of the law? But we'll be back after this break on News Radio 102.9 KRN.
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6: Good afternoon, I'm John Runyon. Here's your Southern Bancorp traffic. Well, looks like we got an accident on 430 northbound just before you get to Maumel Boulevard exit, exit 12 there. It's over on the right shoulder. Stop blocking traffic, but do slow down in that area. Quite a bit of congestion along I-40 eastbound as well as you head towards North Little Rock, too. That's a look at your traffic. Buckle up and be safe. Southern Bancorp, wealth builders for everyone, now serving Little Rock. On the Arkansas Traffic Network, I'm John Runyon.
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11: 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But every night when you go to get some Z's, how often do you really think about the temperature in your bedroom? Temperature may be one of the most underappreciated factors in sleep. That's according to the Senior Vice President of Research and Scientific Affairs at the National Sleep Foundation. We often hear about lights and screens and stress, but even modest changes in temperature and airflow can influence both how quickly you fall asleep and how deeply you stay asleep. Most experts will recommend a room temperature of 60 to 67 degrees Fahrenheit. You might also experiment with your sheets and what you actually wear to bed. 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I'm Dr. Sanjay Gupta, helping you live a better life.
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1: Good afternoon and welcome back to the Steve Finnegan Show. I am Richard Friend sitting in for Steve. Today we've heard Steve do a couple interviews with Attorney General Tim Griffin, and then he did an interview with Tom Cotton. But right now we are talking about Saline County's quorum court, and some of the leadership have gotten together and they're attempting to pass. I think they voted once on it already. I think it takes three votes to get it to pass. And they're trying to address the vicious animals in Saline County. And all of this came because a little girl named Michaela Fortner was trying to help a neighbor out and was attacked by a pack of dogs and was killed. Now let that sink in. Her mom reached out to me. Who was probably one of the bravest people I know. And her mom reached out to me. We had never met each other. And she said, you know, hey, I heard you're going to be out talking to people. You're running for sheriff, whatever. I need a voice. I need people to care about this. I want somebody to know about it. And so we went out there. And I kind of saw the best and the worst of people out there on the trail. I saw people that said these things that were nowhere near accurate about Stephanie, who is an outstanding person, phenomenal mother, and incredibly brave, was able to power through something that I personally don't know that I could have survived. And she's a lot stronger than even she knows. And she's doing this. She wants to get a law passed to where people can't hoard dogs. And she's been texting me a little bit. And she just sent me some videos that her former neighbors, where Michaela was killed, had sent her. And I'm going to summarize it. I was going to play a soundbite, but you can hear a guy that's got some pretty salty language, and I would probably be pretty salty too. And basically, this man's wife came home, and she's in her little red car. She can't get out of the car because there is a pack of dogs just surrounding the car running loose, and they're out in the county. There's no leash law. I get it. But it's kind of like your rights end where mine begin kind of thing. Like if I'm at my house and I can't get out of my car and your dogs are trying to attack my wife, it's probably going to go badly. Okay. I can assure you. And they called the sheriff's office, and the sheriff's office kind of gave them the only thing that they can right now, because I don't know that they've got a lot of other avenues that they can explore, but they said basically shoot them. Well, some people don't have a firearm. You know, some people are legally, you know, prohibited from possessing a firearm or are just against attacking animals. Just, you know, no matter what the reason, some people just can't shoot a dog for whatever reason. But I looked at the video and I looked at some of the pictures that they sent her. And this is the same house with this many of the same dogs. Now, the dogs are running in just a wild pack now. And what I said was, if the people that didn't support this animal ordinance, and there are some people, there are a few out there that said, I don't support it because I don't think that we should be able to tell people how many dogs they have. And I don't think that you should be able to do this. And I don't want to have to put my dog on a leash and da da da, whatever. Okay, then drive out there to where Michaela was killed and get out of your car and shut the door and walk down the street. And it's just Jesus take the wheel from there. Just go right on out. Because Michaela was trying to do something nice for her neighbors, and she lost her life. And her mother, this is what's keeping her mother moving forward, is trying to help that someone else doesn't get attacked like this again. And it's already happened once right by my house over in Alexander, just outside of Bryant. A girl was going to the bus stop, got attacked by a couple of people's animals that, you know, were out and just randomly roaming and attacked, and the little girl screaming. If I have my information correct, I believe her aunt heard her inside, came outside, tried to get between the dogs and her. They both ended up in the hospital and were both seriously injured. The people in this neighborhood where Michaela were killed are still living in fear because this group of people, and there's one picture where I count like 11 dogs, and I'm talking 11 grown dogs. And people, a couple of people have texted and said pit bulls this and pit bulls that or whatever, and but it's not breed specific. Some of it's just dogs in general. And, you know, I was a canine handler for a long time, and I trained police canine with a guy named Tony Smith in Little Rock for a long time. And he told me that if a dog has teeth, they will bite. And it doesn't matter if it's a Pomeranian or a, you know, great, you know, Pyrenees or a Great Dane or whatever. But the people in this neighborhood are living in fear. And all I'm asking today is, I'm not attacking politicians. I'm not saying that a law enforcement agency isn't doing what they're supposed to be doing. I'm just asking you that, why is it so hard that we know when we see it that it doesn't look right? Why is it so hard to put that on paper and to have it meet the constitutional challenge? So those are some of the things that I'm talking to each of you today about. And I'm getting a lot of text from it, but I'm telling you, I just watched the video. And the guy comes outside. His wife can't get out of the car. Dogs are just circling and barking and jumping up on her car. And she's at her house. And he's getting pretty salty. And the dogs run back to the fence where there's 11 other dogs. Now, I don't care how big and how bad you are. If you're fighting 11, 12, 13 dogs, I can tell you what the outcome's going to be. And that's kind of my question. If you're against it, then what's the alternative? If you're against it, then go down to that street, park your car, and get out and walk down the street. Because I believe that Saline County is the best county to live in Arkansas. I truly believe that. I believe the people in it are good. I believe the people that work for the county are inherently good and trying to do the right things for people. But I think sometimes we get so hemmed up on the what if that we don't do the why or for who. And like I said in the last segment, when I was talking to my video team that was wanting to do some video, I said, hey, man, I want to go down to this neighborhood and just get out and walk down the street. And they're like, absolutely not, because what we're going to have is video of you getting attacked by dogs and end up shooting them and nobody will vote for you. And they were probably right. But they went down there because we were texting back and forth about it. And they went down there and couldn't get out of the car. And all they did was drive down the street and there were dogs everywhere. In the military, we have a saying that says, you know what right looks like. We also know what wrong looks like. And so, you know, we've gotten a couple of texts here that says, one says a dog attack should be charged as if the owner was the one that assaulted someone. It's not the way the law was written, but that's what we're doing. We're brainstorming. What are some answers? And then I got another text in that said, we're getting immigrants in quotations in Faulkner County. And I've shot some of their dogs for killing goats, chickens, and chasing the horse. And they just get more. And their property is fenced and they let them out nightly to hunt. And when the county finally gets there, they're always behind the fence. And it's infuriating and costly. Got no choice but to keep picking them off. That music says we're up against a break. I'll be back in just a minute on News Radio 102.9 KRN.

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1: How often do you stop to wonder whether you should share something that's revealing, maybe even embarrassing, with a partner, a friend, or even your boss? In her new book called Revealing, The Underrated Power of Oversharing, behavioral scientist Leslie John says doing just that can help you deepen relationships that are vital to your life. We need people to trust us in order to get things like love, friendship, and career success. That's what she told us. When you make yourself vulnerable by revealing something sensitive, it does make other people trust you. In turn, when you ask someone to reveal something about themselves, showing that interest will generally lead someone to like you more. Why? Because people like to be asked about themselves, she says. It also signals that they are discriminating and choosy, but in a good way. I'm Dr. Sanjay Gupta, helping you live a better life.
2: Fox News, I'm John Saucier. President Trump on Truth Social says he may withdraw Acting Attorney General Todd Blanche's nomination until next year when Senators John Cornyn and Tom Tillis are blocking the confirmation voter out of office. Senator Cornyn telling reporters he wants the president's family excluded from his settlement with the IRS.
3: They weren't parties to the lawsuit, so they shouldn't be parties to the deal. And then the only other thing that we asked for is confirmation of what Blanche said to us, that the weaponization fund is dead.
2: Michigan Democratic Senate candidate Abdul El Sayed campaigning in support of tougher regulations on data centers.
4: There's not an event that I've done where I haven't gotten a question about a data center. It is never a positive one. Nobody's ever raised their hand and be like, hey, how are you going to promote the building of data centers? It's always like, hey, how are you going to stop them from building a data center in my backyard?
2: His opponent, Haley Stevens, a congresswoman, is okay with data center construction, citing job growth and innovation. 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
0: A Better Life with Dr. Sanjay Gupta.
1: They say consistency is key, but sometimes you just got to switch it up. A new study out of Harvard School of Public Health found that varying your exercise routine could add years to your life. What exercise someone did didn't matter much. What did matter was that all the exercises together worked all the muscle groups in their body. Now, an added benefit to changing things up is it can help you push through the plateau effect. That's when your body gets so efficient at doing something that you actually stop getting better at it. And we know from previous research that specializing in any one sport at a young age can make someone actually more prone to injury. And as experts we talk to point out, even elite athletes switch up things with their workouts, making sure to target strength, cardio, flexibility, balance, and doing that every single week. I'm Dr. Sanjay Gupta, helping you live a better life.
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3: Good afternoon. I'm John Runyon. Here's your Southern Bancorp traffic. Well, no accidents to report right now, but we do have a couple of hot spots. Be careful on the roads tonight. 630 westbound across Little Rock has some heavy traffic there. Also, 430 northbound as you head towards Maumelle. Be careful there as well. And same thing with I-30 eastbound as you head towards North Little Rock. That's a look at your traffic. Buckle up and be safe. Southern Bancorp, wealth builders for everyone, now serving Little Rock. On the Arkansas Traffic Network, I'm John Runyon.

0: Good afternoon, and welcome back to the Steve Finnegan Show. We're bringing the pain on that one. That's a new lead-in music I haven't heard before. I kind of like that. Thanks for being a part of the show today. I'm Richard Vren, sitting in for Steve, who is sitting in for Toby, who is taking on a well-deserved break. He's earned a little bit of time off, so we're all kind of playing musical chairs. But today, I've been talking about Michaela Fortner and how she was killed in Saline County a little over a year ago, and the fight that her mother, Stephanie, has brought forth, trying to get it to where no one else has to go through the things that she did when her daughter was killed by a pack of animals. And then the most frustrating thing was the other night after I got off the radio, she texted my wife and I, and she said, this is from an individual who has since been interviewed on Channel 11. And he said, same people that owned the dogs that killed her daughter. They have more dogs. The puppies that they had that the county left there, and I understand why they left them there. They were puppies, tiny puppies. They weren't involved in the attack when Michaela was killed, but now they're adults and they've become a part of this pack. And the people just live like, you know, I could say something terrible, Max, but I'm not going to say it because it would come out like white trash Taylor Park bums. So I'm not going to say that, but that's exactly how they live. And they have like a whole pack of animals. And some of the neighbors sent me a video, sent it to Stephanie, she sent it to me, of one lady couldn't get out of her car. And so, you know, Stephanie was texting me this during the break. She says the kids that live in that neighborhood are Michaela's age. Michaela was killed by a pack of animals. At what point are these owners responsible for the safety? When I live in a place where I can't walk down my street, and I'm not talking about walking down the middle of the street and getting hit by a car. That's on me. These kids catch the bus. And we're not talking about a bad neighborhood. We're just talking about a neighborhood with a bad person that lives in it that brings every stray animal that she finds home and doesn't take care of them, that doesn't feed them, lets them, doesn't get any of them spayed or neutered, constantly has puppies going in and out. That's what Michaela was trying to do in her good heart. She was trying to take care of some puppies to help this person not be such a burden on the community. And it cost her life. Now you can't walk down the street in a place. This neighborhood is 4 minutes from the city of Little Rock. It's over on the other side, kind of near Shannon Hills. It's a nice neighborhood with good people. I've talked to several of them. I was out putting signs up and just kind of knocking on doors and visiting and different things like that. And some outstanding people. I talked to a guy and we sat and had a 20-minute conversation about his old Mustang in the front yard. I mean, anybody that's got a car made in the mid to late 60s, we're instantly friends. That's just the rule. And the first thing he said was, yeah, Stephanie told me you're trying to help her. And he said, you don't know what it's like out here. And I get it. The sheriff's office doesn't have the tools, doesn't have the resources, doesn't have a place to put the dogs. And so all they can tell the people right now is shoot the dogs. And then you look at that and go, well, I get it. But like my mom, you know, my mom's in her 70s. You know, my grandma is in her 90s. And my grandma has a dog that lives next door to her. Dog's never gotten out of, never actually seen the dog. They stay, you know, they're responsible owners. But the dog sounds really, really serious. But it stays inside the fence. But that's one of the things that after this happened to Michaela, I thought about my poor 95-year-old grandmother. If that dog ever got out and attacked her, it'd kill her. She didn't weigh 90 pounds. And fortunately, they're good owners. They feed the dog. They take care of the dog. I've never seen the dog out of the fence, not one time. And that's all we're asking is don't let your animals out to kill somebody. And then one of the things that Stephanie brought up during the break is what do the kids do when they say, well, shoot the dogs? Are the kids supposed to take a gun to school when they're sitting at the bus? Hey, here's the gun. Try not to get killed because mom and dad, I mean, this is the real world. Mom and dad are off going to work. The kids go to the bus stop waiting to catch the bus to go to school. Most of them are in the Bryant district. And if I remember correctly, I think they moved the bus stop because of this situation. So what do you do? What are some answers? And a lot of you guys are texting in. I really appreciate it. And one person said, unfortunately, it's time for justice the police cannot provide. And you know, I've spent my entire life in law enforcement. And in fact, since I retired, it's kind of been a new feeling for me. It's kind of nice. But you're not wrong. And another person said, sounds like some concerned citizens need to pile in the back of a pickup truck with shotguns and take care of the problem. And the thing is, that's a kind of a knee-jerk reaction. But the last thing that we want is random people loading up in a truck and just going on a shooting spree, killing everything in the street. Because ultimately, all we want as law-abiding citizens is for the people that own those dogs to be responsible for them, to treat the dogs in a fair and humane and healthy manner, and to keep them inside the fence. And I mean, I've received too many videos and too many pictures and too many phone calls and talked to people firsthand in that one neighborhood for me to believe that those people are responsible dog owners. And so I hope that when this ordinance passes, and I think some form of this ordinance will pass, I hope it has some teeth in it. But you know the thing that scares me the most? And it's the thing that Stephanie's been working so hard on. Is she is trying to get state representatives to pass a law that would ultimately make owners responsible for something like the attack that took her daughter's life. And you'd be surprised how many people get on Facebook and attack her and go, well, you shouldn't have allowed this to occur. Do you think that's what she did? I mean, do you truly believe that? And I'm telling you right now, in the short time that I've known her, she would absolutely give her life for her daughter. If the situation were changed, it'd be without hesitation. But at what point do we say, okay, our choices are shoot all the dogs or do nothing about it? There's got to be something in the middle because we know what right looks like. But we got another call, Michael in Benton. Hey, Michael, I got about 3 minutes. Go ahead, man.
1: Okay, well, it won't take me that long. One, we need the ordinances out there to, you know, our JPs need to be doing their job and get some ordinances passed to control these dogs.
0: I think they're working on it. I don't know the process, but they are working on it.
1: It's been over a year. They're working on it. But
0: That's true.
1: My biggest question is, where's our prosecuting attorney that keep getting elected into office and they aren't doing their job either? If they can't enforce the laws that are there, and you can't, I mean, when you got dogs like that and packs and stuff and running free and people and not taking care of them, there's got to be laws to cover that, whether it's state or local, and the prosecutor's office needs to be doing their job. Apparently, they don't in Saline County.
0: Well, and to be fair,
1: they're very selective about what they enforce in Saline County, and you know it, and I know it.
0: Well, Michael, and I'll tell you this, and to be fair, I personally talked to the prosecutor about that, and he called Stephanie in person and said, hey, we're not going to charge the owners, and here's why. And he had some reasons. He knew it was a tough call and he knew it wasn't going to be popular, but I also understood why he couldn't charge her at the time. And that's why we need to have the ordinance. That's why we need to get the law changed, because the tools that he had at the time that Michaela was killed, they couldn't have been charged. And what's worse, Michael, is that I don't know what the status is on the land. I think they live there and they haven't paid in forever and whatever. And supposedly the best chance we have to get rid of these people is through tax abatement because they're not paying their rent or anything. But, you know, that's why we need to get the law changed, why we need to get the ordinance changed. Yeah. And that's why I'm advocating for Stephanie, because you're right, because we go to
1: our
0: the
1: JPs
0: law.
1: JPs have a job to do, and that's to pass the ordinances.
0: You're right. And what I'm afraid of,
1: and the prosecutors need to enforce it. And that takes forever. You and I both know
0: that. Yes, sir. You're right.
1: And I mean, I keep saying you and I know. It's just because I know you've worked out here, too, before.
0: Yes, sir.
1: And it's you know, Saline County's got a tough way to go. You know, the different sheriffs we've had and stuff, there's a lot of politics involved. You go back to Larry Davis and all that, there's a lot of politics involved, and that's just the way it is. But the prosecutor's not doing their job. There's got to be laws they can do, whether it's give them citations, run them off, whatever.
0: Well,
1: they can't do it, they need to let the people know why they can't, because people are mad about it, obviously.
0: Well, and I'm going to talk about that in the next segment. But, hey, Michael, I appreciate you calling in. We're up against a commercial break. But thanks, man. I really appreciate it.
1: I'm a first-time caller this year.
0: All right. Well, thank you. I appreciate it.
1: I don't get my way back burger?
0: Yeah, hold on just a second. Okay, we're up against a break. But we'll be back in just a minute on News Radio 102.9 KARN.
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4: Good afternoon, I'm John Runyon. Here's your Southern Bancorp traffic. Well, no accidents to report right now, but we do have a couple of hot spots. Be careful on the roads tonight. 630 westbound across Little Rock has some heavy traffic there. Also, 430 northbound as you head towards Maumelle. Be careful there as well. And same thing with I-30 eastbound as you head towards North Little Rock. That's a look at your traffic. Buckle up and be safe. Southern Bancorp, wealth builders for everyone, now serving Little Rock. On the Arkansas Traffic Network, I'm John Runyon.
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6: How often do you stop to wonder whether you should share something that's revealing, maybe even embarrassing, with a partner, a friend, or even your boss? In her new book called Revealing, The Underrated Power of Oversharing, behavioral scientist Leslie John says doing just that can help you deepen relationships that are vital to your life. We need people to trust us in order to get things like love, friendship, and career success. That's what she told us. When you make yourself vulnerable by revealing something sensitive, it does make other people trust you. In turn, when you ask someone to reveal something about themselves, showing that interest will generally lead someone to like you more. Why? Because people like to be asked about themselves, she says. It also signals that they are discriminating and choosy, but in a good way. I'm Dr. Sanjay Gupta, helping you live a better life.
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8: Staying active every day will go a long way towards helping you live a happy, healthy, and pain-free life. And there is perhaps no movement more fundamental than walking. It reinforces the alignment, stability, and coordinated muscle activation that supports how your body moves, whether you're doing strenuous exercise or simply going about your daily life. This is according to Dana Santis, a strength and conditioning specialist. Even though you walk every day, Dana does say you can make small adjustments to immediately improve your walking mechanics. So, keep your rib cage stacked over your pelvis. Avoid leaning over or arching your lower back. Allow your arms to swing naturally in coordination with your legs. Keep your gaze forward, your jaw relaxed, and then just breathe in through your nose and out through your mouth. I'm Dr. Sanjay Gupta, helping you live a better life.
9: Good afternoon and welcome back to the Steve Finnegan Show. I'm Richard Friend sitting in for Steve, and today we have been talking on a topic about the upcoming Saline County Vicious Animal Ordinance that the Quorum Court's been working on, and they have worked on it. They've gone back and forth. They've been pretty diligent in their effort. We have got to give law enforcement the tools they need to be able to protect the people of Saline County who are not capable of protecting themselves. And all of this comes because Michaela Fortner was killed last year, 13 months ago, almost 14 months now, in her neighborhood, trying to help a neighbor who was a dog hoarder, who was an irresponsible owner. These are my opinions, and they're pretty strong opinions. I had to catch myself so I don't lose my FCC license. And her mother became a friend of mine after that loss. And my wife and I thank the world of her. And she is incredibly strong, and she's doing everything she can to keep moving forward. And what I'm asking of you, this is all I'm asking. But I need you guys to get loud, and I need you to call 501-303-5600. And I just need you to call in support of the Vicious Animal Ordinance. And then I need you to reach out to your elected officials, because Stephanie has met with some of them, and they're trying to pass a state law that if someone hoards an animal and you go out here like you do in this neighborhood and you can't get out of your car at your house, you can't drive down the street without being attacked, that multiple people are being bitten, that law enforcement then has the tools to enforce something about it. And the last caller, Michael, made a great point. He said, hey, the prosecutor's not doing anything about it. And look, I'm from there. And I know a lot of people that are involved in this, but I personally talked to the prosecutor directly. And the law, as it's written, didn't give him any tools. There was literally nothing he could do because of the way that it occurred. And there was nothing on the books that said that you could have, that you couldn't have 25 dogs. And that if someone came to your house that has been there before on multiple occasions that had permission to be,

0: there to bring one of your puppies back that she was helping, trying to help find homes for them and had taken them to the vet and was getting and was doing something to help you not be a trashy individual that terrorizes your community, and she died for it. And if you're in the military, you know the saying, you know what right looks like. Why is it so hard to know what wrong looks like and we can't translate that to paper? And I know it's a difficult decision, but these are elected officials. They ran for the position. And all I'm asking you is call 303-5600. And, you know, look, I don't know that they're against it, but let them know how many people you have that are for this. And when you do, I want you to say something. I want you to say these two words. Michaela Fortner. I want you to call and say, I'm calling because of Michaela Fortner, and I don't want it to happen again. That's what I want you to remember, because I'm going to tell you right now that Stephanie's probably one of the strongest people I've ever met, because I don't know how I would deal with that if I lost a child. And she came to me, and I didn't know what the answer was when she said, I need your help. You don't tell them no. You don't tell them, look, I don't know anything about this. You say, okay, I'll figure it out. We're almost out of time. I got one call. David from Benton. Hold on just a second. Hey, David, are you with us? We got about 2 minutes.
1: Yes, sir, and all that. Something that could be done over there in the immediately over there. Any old hands that's done any trapping and environment work and all that. Back in the day, you could use ethylene glycol antifreeze, and instead of getting out there and shooting up the neighborhood, you can still buy it at Parts House. Just standard old school antifreeze and concentrate. Put it out there on those streets and all that, just in butter tubs, help people in the neighborhood to keep their dogs up, and leave it out there, and then wild packs and all that will get a hold of it, and problem solved.
0: Well, and I get it, and again, I know that a lot of people are frustrated with that, but you know, one, the dog suffers immensely from that. It's a horrible way to die. I get it. And you know, and I get it. And you know, you're just like me. Hey man, I don't know what the answer is, but we got to do something. And so that's why we're all talking today. So there's no wrong answers on this. But the thing with leaving that out is then you've got, you know, other animals that get into it, raccoons and stuff that are out there naturally or whatever. You end up poisoning a lot. And the thing is, I want to hold those owners accountable. It's my thing. Yeah. That's what frustrates me so much. I went out there and they had a memorial up in their yard, and the lady was like, I don't know. I think that she was kind of mad because people go by there to see the memorial, and she's all, you know, kind of pissed off about it. Well, then don't let your dogs kill people then. Maybe that's
1: exactly
0: the answer, you know.
1: That because went through that same situation with my dad. My dad, we lived over in Benton on the south side of town.
0: Yes, sir.
1: He was dying of cancer, and the neighbor's dogs, pit bulls, got out and attacked my dad. My dad was pretty rough. When he died, he was 86 pounds. And these dogs tried to get him down in our own yard and all that, and it nearly caused the neighbor to get killed in our community because they were attacking other people's kids. This is many, many years ago. And, you have to choose the lesser of two evils in this situation. And like back in the day for coyote control, we used to take and soak meat in antifreeze, like on farms.
0: Yeah, I remember that. Ranches. Yeah.
1: Yeah, and you have to choose the lesser of two evils. You want to poison some wild dogs, or do you want to be slinging lead around a neighborhood?
0: You're not wrong, David. You're not wrong. Hey, man, I appreciate you for calling in. Thank you.
1: Thank you, sir.
0: Well, and I know that we're here. We're kind of close to the end of the show. I don't think we got very much time left, but it's been a great call today, and I really appreciate it. I'm going to be back on Monday. Feel free to text or, you know, call when I come back or whatever. But remember, 501-303-5600, and I want you to say Michaela Fortner. I want you to say I support Michaela Fortner and the memory of Michaela Fortner and the person that she was, and that I want this ordinance passed. That's all I'm asking from you today. For a strong lady that's learning how to live without her daughter, and this is her purpose. And when she first asked me for help, I didn't know how to help her, but I knew I was going to help her. And I'm asking you to help her too. Remember her name, Michaela Fortner. That music says that this one's over for today. I appreciate it. You guys have been great. The day has flown by. I will be back on Monday on News Radio 102.9 KRN.

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1: A Better Life with Dr. Sanjay Gupta.
2: There are lots of things you can measure to get an idea of how healthy you are at any given moment. Temperature, heart rate, blood pressure, just to name a few. But how about how healthy you will be and how long you're likely to live? According to a new study out of the University at Buffalo, two simple strength tests are pretty accurate at predicting longevity in older women. One is hand grip strength, and the other is how quickly people can stand up from a seated position without using their arms. By the way, I remember interviewing former President Jimmy Carter when he was quite old and being really impressed how he just popped out of the chair without using his arms. Not a lot of older people can actually do that. But I think the message here is that maintaining strength as you age is going to help you perform everyday activities, but also help you avoid injury and stay independent. I'm Dr. Sanjay Gupta, helping you live a better life.
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4: This is a Fox News alert, a deal to disarm. I'm Lee Silicera. President Trump just posting on Truth Social that the Board of Peace reached a historic agreement for the complete disarmament of Hamas and all other armed groups in Gaza, calling it a monumental step towards lasting peace and security. The president thanking the mediators, Egypt, Turkey, and Qatar for their efforts, along with his team, who he says made the breakthrough possible. And he wrote, under this agreement, Gaza will finally be in the hands of a new Palestinian government that serves its people. Spain has deployed its military to a small territory that borders Morocco as thousands of migrants cross the border with at least nine killed.
5: Spain's interior ministry says the government actually could not declare a national emergency because under Spanish law, migration flows are not considered a national security risk. The head of Ceuta's regional government said today's surge came after more than 1,500 migrants arrived over the past week. Migrant reception centers were already overwhelmed before today.
4: Fox's Nate Foy. Meanwhile, Italy's prime minister says she's considering suspending her country's open border agreement with Spain, saying it's to ensure the safety of Italian citizens. President Trump says he may pull the nomination of Todd Blanche as attorney general after two Republicans, including Senator John Cornyn of Texas, voiced objections over an IRS settlement that grants immunity for the president and his family over past tax audits.
6: The fact that they're balking at putting that in writing tells me that they were hoping to get by with this settlement agreement and his testimony and then revitalize those provisions at a later date.
4: That fund was criticized by both Republicans and Democrats. Cornyn lost a primary earlier this year to a Trump-supported candidate. Senator Tom Tillis, who also objected to the nomination, is not running for re-election. 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
11: 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Entergy wants to raise your rates. Utility is requesting a roughly 1% increase for residential customers next year. It would be higher for commercial customers. The Arkansas Public Service Commission held a hearing last night to listen to customers' concerns. According to reps for Entergy Arkansas, the increase would be used to make the electric system more reliable during severe weather and that they are listening to customer concerns during this process. They also say the proposed increase is not related to data center projects.
0: The roof of Windows USA's manufacturing plant collapsed from the weight of the snow and ice that fell earlier this year during severe storms. Their work didn't stop, and employees were kept on the payroll. Production moved to temporary workspaces to make windows for customers in 15 states in the meantime. Company leaders are now celebrating the end of renovations that are letting them make a new start. Windows USA has hundreds of employees. Leaders say their new factory and headquarters in Hot Springs will allow them to grow even more. In an update for you, a settlement has been reached in the ongoing legal drama between Argenta Contemporary Theater and Stage 13. Argenta filed the suit against 13 former employees whom they accused of corporate sabotage and theft when those workers abruptly left and started their own theater company. Stage 13 countersued, claiming Argenta's founder and board members had a history of abuse and fraud. Stage 13 will now pay Argenta $150,000. Both sides say this settlement does not include any admission of liability or wrongdoing. As part of the deal, all remaining legal claims will be dropped. I'm KRK Sincere Tonsil from the News Radio 1029 KARN News Desk.
12: From the News Radio 1029 KRN Weather Center, I'm KRK and Fox 16's meteorologist Juliana Cullen. We'll have clouds lingering overnight tonight as temperatures drop down the 70s. Friday, it's going to be a hot and humid day. Back in the upper 90s for your high, feels like temperatures in the triple digits. Most of the day will be dry with a mix of sun and clouds, but we do have a cold front heading our direction. It just doesn't arrive until late Friday night, so that'll stir up some scattered showers and storms overnight, and that'll bring us some more comfortable temperatures for this weekend. This is meteorologist Juliana Cullen with your forecast.
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2: Staying active every day will go a long way towards helping you live a happy, healthy, and pain-free life. And there's perhaps no movement more fundamental than walking. It reinforces the alignment, stability, and coordinated muscle activation that supports how your body moves, whether you're doing strenuous exercise or simply going about your daily life. This is according to Dana Santis, a strength and conditioning specialist. Even though you walk every day, Dana does say you can make small adjustments to immediately improve your walking mechanics. So, keep your rib cage stacked over your pelvis. Avoid leaning over or arching your lower back. Allow your arms to swing naturally in coordination with your legs. Keep your gaze forward, your jaw relaxed, and then just breathe in through your nose and out through your mouth. I'm Dr. Sanjay Gupta, helping you live a better life.
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14: 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Our number, 877-381-3811. We'll get to your calls at the bottom of hour three. 877-381-3811. Here's what I was looking for. Interactive polls, Senate polls by Fox News. Fox News. In Georgia, Ossoff, this guy is a crazy leftist, is leading Collins, the Republican, 56-43%. That's 13 points. In North Carolina, Cooper, the former governor, is a lefty, 53%. Watley, who ran the RNC with Lara Trump, 44%. That's a 9-point lead for the Democrat. In Ohio, for the Senate, Sherrod Brown, who's a radical lefty, runs as a moderate, of course, at 53%. Husted is at 45%. That's an 8-point lead for the Democrat. In Iowa, Turek is at 50%. Hinson's at 46%. Iowa, a Republican state, Turek is plus 4. Now, Iowa has gone Democrat from time to time, no question about it. But it is a Republican state. And Collins is at about 50% as that plays out in Maine. So I only point these things out to you to tell you the situation. Elizabeth McDonald is a host on the Fox Business Channel. She's quite excellent, actually. And she's looking at Bernie Sanders and what he's proposing, because he's such a Marxist, you know what. And let's see here. He's attacking Mark Zuckerberg. Mark Zuckerberg, it turns out, moved to Florida after this tax in California was proposed, this 5% tax on billionaires' wealth. Zuckerberg moved to Florida after this tax was proposed by the California lawmakers, so he's not going to pay any of that money, and he shouldn't. So Bernie Sanders writes, if voters in California approve the 5% billionaire wealth tax in November, Mark Zuckerberg would owe $10.5 billion in taxes, and health care would be saved for 3 million low-income people. Poor Mr. Zuckerberg would only have $200 billion left to feed his family. And, of course, he left. And Elizabeth McDonald writes, it's striking. A sitting U.S. senator is pushing a tax that violates both the U.S. Constitution and California's own state constitution, where multiple European nations have already dropped it as a failure. This is a communist seizure of wealth, and the senator says nothing about stopping literally billions of dollars in fraud, waste, and abuse in the U.S. government. And I would go further. You see the way Bernie Sanders positions this? That it's one guy with a family who'd be living off $200 billion. That's not the way this works. Facebook is not one guy with a family. Facebook feeds tens of thousands, if not hundreds of thousands of families, individuals and their families. Gives them good paying jobs. They're able to get medical care. They're able to get pensions. They're able to provide for themselves a good wage, a good salary for working class Americans, for middle class Americans. So it's not that Zuckerberg has $200 billion in liquid assets that he's just going to piss away. That's not how that works. He's got businesses. He's got capital. He's got facilities. He's got employees. And so Bernie Sanders is never going to talk about the wonders of these geniuses, whether we like them or not, who create these things, that people want. And so he has $200 billion left off, not to feed his family. That means he may have to shutter some of his business. That means he may have to fire some of the employees. $200 billion may be a lot, but he might need $300 billion to run the place. Because these are huge industries. Huge. And these numbers sound big to you and me because they are. But in the context of a huge industry, these numbers are necessary. That's why it took Rockefeller to build all these oil pipelines. That's why it took Carnegie to create steel and build all these bridges. That's why it took Ford to build assembly lines and build all these automobiles. You need heavy capital to do these things. That's why Starlink. Elon Musk has created Starlink, but you need a lot of capital to build this, system and to build these devices. Same with Tesla. So when this guy's talking about, oh, it would only cost $10 billion, $15 billion, $50 billion, he'd still have $200 billion left over, and he'd have 3 million people would have, low-income people would have health insurance. No, they wouldn't. How many of you believe the government would take this money and all of a sudden 3 million people would have health insurance? How ridiculous is this? How absurd is this? Always they act like the federal government in particular is hat in hand. That the poor federal government doesn't get enough of your taxpayers' money. Gets trillions of dollars. Trillions of dollars. And I've said before, what did they ever do, the states, with the tobacco money? What did they ever do with it? They blew it. That's what they did. They blew it. Where's that money now? It's nowhere. It was all spent. Just like your Social Security. Now, we're going to be honest with each other here. I and you have put a small fortune into Social Security, and they create an account for each and every one of us, and we get a notification. They say twice a year. I don't feel like I get it twice a year, but okay, I get it now and then. that tells us when we retire, depending on what age we retire at, how much we're going to be receiving. And they tell us how much we paid in and how much is in our account. It's all a lie. There's nothing in our account. They're MOUs. MOUs. The Social Security Administration has MOUs with the Treasury Department. Because these very same politicians like Bernie Sanders, he's among them, voted to take that money and spend it on general operating activity. So they have spent all of our Social Security money. All of it. And so what we're left with are, it's not MOUs, IOUs, I apologize. IOUs. And so those IOUs are the reason why we now talk about in 6 years it's going to go broke. Because they say there's not enough people contributing to the program. Wait a minute. Mr. Producer, why do we need all these people contributing to the program? I contributed to my own account, did I not? So why does it matter how many people are contributing to the program if I already contributed to my own insurance? You follow me, folks? It shouldn't matter how many people are contributing to the program if they took our money, segregated, and invested it, and we had a return on our money. But we don't. Because they spent it all. Now, in the private sector, it's called a Ponzi scheme, and they go to prison. In the public sector, you're called righteous. Nobody ever confronts a Bernie Sanders because he's a propagandist. He'll use slogans. He'll accuse you of being a right-wing conspiracy theorist and so forth and so on. And so what's their answer? To expand it. What's their answer for Medicare? They've done exactly the same thing. So now what's their answer for Medicare? To bring in illegal aliens and put them on Medicare? To open it up to everybody, including nobody, including, excuse me, everybody who's paid nothing into the program. Well, then it's not insurance anymore. It's welfare. And what does that mean? That means you're not going to get a return on your dollar. You're going to get inadequate care. You're going to have long lines. And people are going to die. But don't worry. Everybody's got health care. Just because you don't get quality medical care on time, that's beside the point. I'll be right back.
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2: Should you still work out when you're injured, or should you take it easy? 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I'm Dr. Sanjay Gupta, helping you live a better life.
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0: You know, there's articles out there, folks. There's articles out there that, yeah, there are some shortages of certain types of munitions, but not enough to stop us from taking it to the Iranian regime, especially if we're hitting their offensive launching sites. And that's the position of Admiral Cooper. And I told you the other day that Cooper really is the tough guy, not Kane. The president has positioned Kane as Raising Kane and so, but it's Cooper. Cooper, who is raring to go and wants to militarily finish this thing. He's the one responsible for the day in and day out military operations that are taking place in the Middle East. He is the head of Central Command. I have a lot of faith in that man, less so than Kane, as a matter of fact. But there's a piece in the Free Press, a good piece, on how there are individuals around the president who are using this situation to try and persuade him not to go forward with a much more aggressive military posture in the next 2 weeks, 3 weeks or so, to really put this regime in the dirt or in a significant way force its hand. If that's true, and I'm sure it is, that's treachery. Absolute treachery. That's what it is. Trying to undermine our reason for being there in the first place. Treachery. And I agree with my friend Mark Thiessen that the president should really look around him, look at who's advising him, who's advised him correctly over the last 6 months, and who has not. And rely on those who have advised him correctly and reject or dismiss the advice of those who have not. Because it's crunch time now. It's crunch time. And so, if you have people around you, and there have been reports the president has been concerned, and if not upset, because of the disagreements of those are surrounding him, disagreements are one thing, but if you have ideologues around you who are pushing an appeasement agenda, an isolationist agenda, a loser agenda, certainly at this stage, that ought to be rejected. In my opinion, that ought to be rejected. And if you have generals who are the same way, and I don't know if we do or not, if you have generals who are that way, they ought to be replaced. Or at least they ought to be pushed aside for generals who are can-do. President gives his orders and the generals follow it. And that's the right way, in my view, to handle something like this. And I'm going to talk about this Saturday also on Life, Liberty, and Levin in my opening, what I think needs to be done, again, with specificity. And I will talk in some detail about the arming of the Iranian people and how that should be done, and it ought to be done, and it ought to be done now. Help train them, give them air cover, give them, you know, military coverage and support. And also, I believe it's time to take out Karg Island. Either capture it or destroy it. That is the heart and soul of the regime's economy. What about rebuilding it? We can worry about that after we win, because we have to win first. But we can rebuild it. We will help rebuild all of Europe after World War II. This would not be that difficult. I'm just trying to point out that, you know, we're in a situation where the main economic center of this regime is on one island. That's very rare in the history of warfare to have an enemy that relies essentially on one resource, and it's concentrated, not completely, but mostly in one place. You see what I'm saying, Mr. Producer? So in other words, if you blow it up, they're not going to be able to pay their Iranian Republican Guard Corps, the IRGC. They're not going to be able to pay the regular army. They're not going to be able to pay their police and the militia. And what happens is gaps form, power struggles form, because the entire insular process that they have set up, the police state that they have set up, begins to collapse. Obviously, apparently, it wasn't enough to take out the leadership. And we and the Israelis took out 49 of their top leaders, their top clerics, obviously, the so-called supreme leader, the head of the IRGC, so many of them. But they're like cockroaches, you know, they keep moving in. But if economically you're not paying the second tier, the third tier, the worker bees, well, you create hostility, you create opposition, you create, you know, various dislocations, and that's very, very important. So there we have Karg Island just sitting there, and I don't get it, to be perfectly honest with you. Well, it'd be forever to rebuild, it can hurt the Iranian people. It's time for victory, and the Iranian people want us to destroy this regime. It's not about the Iranian people don't want to or the Kurds don't want to. It's about whether we have the will to finish off this regime. And if the president has advisors who are trying to use various arguments to undermine the war effort, that's problematic. I mean, what I heard and what I was told 4 or 6 weeks ago is we can't go all in because the Iranians will attack the Arab oil infrastructure and will have a worldwide depression. That was that argument. Now the argument seems to be, well, we don't have enough missiles, defensive missiles, Patriot missiles, and so forth. Okay, well, Cooper's come up with the solution, and you know what it is? It is to attack aggressively, thoroughly, brutally, and crush all of their offensive military capabilities. That way you don't need as many defensive missiles. And the president has said, actually, we're okay on that. But even if we're low, low is different than not having them. So I discuss this with you. I share this with you because I really think it's time to take a look at this inner circle and make decisions about who's been right, who wants victory, and who is making excuses, who is risk averse. We're in it now. There's no risk averse. We're in it. And we got to win it. And I think we can. There are an awful lot of people who like negotiating deals, too, that are in there. Deals for this, deals for that, MOUs, and so forth and so on. This enemy doesn't abide by deals. This enemy might make deals. It has before. And it has violated every single one of them, including the most recent MOU just a few weeks ago. I'll be right back.
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3: This is a Fox News alert. I'm Kevin Uretsky, Fox News. President Trump announces on Truth Social an agreement to disarm Hamas and other armed groups in Gaza as that area moves towards a new Palestinian government. Meanwhile, the president says he may temporarily pull Todd Blanche's nomination to be attorney general after hitting a roadblock led by Republican Senators John Cornyn and Tom Tillis.
4: Fox has heard from multiple sources that there are other senators who have the same concerns, and they are not directly about Todd Blanche at all himself.
3: Fox's David Spun, a Senate panel postponed its vote on the nomination yesterday. And you may not know her name, but you may remember her most famous song. Arlene Smith, the lead singer and co-writer of the Chantel's 1958 hit Maybe, dies at 84 of a heart attack. 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
5: A Better Life with Dr. Sanjay Gupta.
6: They say consistency is key, but sometimes you just got to switch it up. A new study out of Harvard School of Public Health found that varying your exercise routine could add years to your life. What exercise someone did didn't matter much. What did matter was that all the exercises together worked all the muscle groups in their body. Now, an added benefit to changing things up is it can help you push through the plateau effect. That's when your body gets so efficient at doing something that you actually stop getting better at it. And we know from previous research that specializing in any one sport at a young age can make someone actually more prone to injury. And as experts we talk to point out, even elite athletes switch up things with their workouts, making sure to target strength, cardio, flexibility, balance, and doing that every single week. I'm Dr. Sanjay Gupta, helping you live a better life.
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0: 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That is, try it out. You're going to love it. I love it. Simply dial pound 250, and say Mark Levin. That's pound 250, say Mark Levin. You're off to the races. 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You want to keep your phone? Keep your phone. You want to keep your phone number? Keep your phone number. They're there to work with you and make it easy. Again, dial pound 250, say Mark Levin, pound 250, say Mark Levin. Oh, yes. We are big fans here at Pure Talk. That's for sure. All right. Give me a second here. Yes, yes, yes. The printer. What can I say? The printer. Bernie Sanders is a hemorrhagic. Those of you who have listened to the program, maybe you know what I mean by hemorrhagic. I've coined the word. That is a human hemorrhoid, a hemorrhagic. So Bernie Sanders is not only a Stalinist, he's a hemorrhagic. And here he is on CNN yesterday. He's always on CNN, the constipated news network, because they're always promoting communists over there. Cut one, go.
12: What does it say to you in terms of how the president is viewing the midterm?
16: Look, you have a president, again, who in my view does not believe in democracy or the rule of law.
0: The communist doesn't believe in democracy. We're not a democracy, a-hole. We're a republic. And don't tell us what he doesn't believe in. We know what you don't believe in. We know you back Plattner, Mondami, and the rest of the reprobates. And no, he's not an authoritarian. You're an authoritarian. You're a tyrant. You're a totalitarian and a hemorrhagic. Go ahead.
16: He will probably try to do every possible thing he can do to make it harder for people to vote. If you're disabled, if you're a person of color, so forth.
0: No, he won't. No, he won't. If you're disabled and you can't get to a polling place under his plan, you can vote by mail. If you're a person of color, you vote with everybody else. So how is he making it harder? You know what's funny? People of color. We're all people of color. You want to know about, think about it. But let's play along. People of color. Over 80% of people of color believe in voter ID. Bernie Sanders does not. So Bernie Sanders is standing with, I don't know, the aliens? I don't know who he's standing with. But people of color, people of no color, people with different genitalia, people with no genitalia, whatever's out there, they all believe in voter ID. Bernie the Stalinist, a hemorrhagic, I might add, does not. Go ahead.
16: And we have to be prepared for that.
0: Ah, shut up, you idiot. John Fetterman on Capitol Hill yesterday takes it to Bernie. Cut two, go.
17: Bernie Sanders didn't apologize. You know, he had no regrets for promoting Plattner and putting him in that situation. You really? Really? You don't regret voting for a guy that was credibly accused of raping a woman and abusing other ex-girlfriends? You don't have no regrets? That? You know, the guy that thinks that an American hero doesn't deserve to live? Really?
18: Is Bernie making it harder for Democrats to recapture the majority?
17: Well, yeah. I mean, like, what's he out on? Well, what's in it for him? You know, if it's not anything more at this point, ego. You know, maybe sit a few out, Bernie. You know, it's you're not helping.
0: He's sharper than ever, and he's hilarious. Well, Bernie responds to Fetterman. Cut three, go.
16: The last poll that I saw in Pennsylvania, not a whole lot of Democrats think that he is representing them. And as you know, there's some question whether or not he fits.
0: How does that answer his point, Bernie? How does that answer his point? This is Bernie Sanders. Bernie Sanders is a huckster, as most Marxists are. He's a huckster. Go ahead.
16: And becomes a Republican. So I would not put too much credibility.
0: Fetterman says he's not going to be a Republican. If he does anything, he'll become an independent. But Bernie's not a Democrat, ladies and gentlemen. He's never been a Democrat. He's a Democratic Socialist. And because, what's her name, Collins? What's her first name? I can't remember. No. The reporter for CNN. It's not, Caitlin Collins is not smart enough to fire back and say, wait a minute, you're not a Democrat. In fact, you hide your communism. But she's not smart enough. Go ahead.
16: Somebody like Fetterman says.
12: He said you should sit this out.
16: Is that what he said?
12: Yeah.
16: So you think I should take his advice? I probably won't. So John, not going to take your advice. We're going to work as hard as we can, not only to elect El Sayed, but Peggy Flanagan in Minnesota.
0: These are all Marxists. Flanagan, El Sayed. He's making Fetterman's point. Go ahead.
16: Congressional candidates all over this country who have the guts to start taking on big money.
0: Taking on big money. All the Marxists care about is materialism and big money and controlling it. They don't take on big money. They steal it. They expropriate it. Then they redistribute it in order to increase their power, build up their support base. That's who they are, and that's what they are. Then we have little Dick Durbin from Illinois. Listen to this buffoon. Cut four, go.
19: A new CNN poll out. Part of the new CNN poll just out this morning, Senator, says that if a third now, about a third of Democrats and Democratic-leaning adults identify as Democratic Socialists. Is that good for the Democratic Party? Do you like that?
20: Let me tell you, labels, of course, are being thrown around on both sides. I look for progressive values that I have supported over the years and continue to. There are some who are more aggressive than others, but that part, the party that I belong to has that kind of dialogue and reflects what is really going through the minds of families in America who are struggling.
0: Yeah, what's going through the minds of families of America? To eliminate the presidency, to eliminate the Senate, to eliminate the Supreme Court, to eliminate our borders, no borders whatsoever, to eliminate our cops, to eliminate ICE, to eliminate the Border Patrol. That's what's going through the minds of the average citizen, huh? No, I don't think so, little Dick Durbin. I don't think so at all. Go ahead.
20: To survive. Progressives are joining us in this effort, and we need them.
0: Progressives. Since when are communist progressives? They're not progressives. They're regressives. And since when do Marxist policies, communist policies, you can use them interchangeably for our purposes, since when do those create affordability? In fact, they eliminate availability. It's not even a matter of affordability. The shelves are empty. Then you got this moron, Mark Kelly. This guy was an astronaut. Do you believe that? He's on Katie Couric's podcast. Who listens to that? Nobody. But we will use it as a foil. Cut five, go.
21: Well, I think things are so bad for a lot of people. You know, right now.
0: See how they talk down the country? They talk down our economy. You know, our economy is the best economy in the entire Western world, the entire civilized industrial world. It's the best economy. Do you know that? Do you know the economy is much better than it was under Biden? Do you know more people have more income, spendable, not expendable, spendable income than they had under Biden? By far, it's not even close. You know, inflation is way down from where it was under Biden. You know that I'm the only one telling you this stuff because Republicans are too stupid to mention it. But nonetheless, so are the media, but you can't count on the media. People are really, really, really having a hard time. They want people to believe they're down on their luck all the time. All the time, that if they have a bad break, that it's the fault of Trump and the Republicans or the fault of the system and so forth and so on. We're talking about Democrats now, ladies and gentlemen, who are either embracing or making excuses for communist ideology that wants to destroy our entire system. Because people are upset. They're feeling down. They're feeling that they can't afford things. you know, that the top 1% is in control of everything. Go ahead.
21: 1% owns as much of this country as the middle class.
0: I like that the top 1% owns as much of this country as the middle class. What does that even mean? What does that even mean? How many of you own a home or a condominium? How many of you own an automobile? Maybe your family's two automobiles. You own what you own, right? The middle class in America lives better than any king or queen lived 100 years ago, and I've pointed this out over and over again. So who cares what everybody else owns? Who gives a damn? What does that mean, they own? What does Elon Musk own? He owns these massive businesses that he's created with massive assembly lines, with people who work there, people who get paid decent salaries, get pensions, get medical care, and can provide for their families. What's wrong with that? And look at the services and products we get from all of this. We flip a switch, we get light. We get light. We have refrigerators and freezers. We have washing machines and dishwashers and dryers. We have automobiles. We have iPhones. We have televisions. What? We have HVAC systems, heating systems during the winter. I don't understand. They own 1%. 1% owns as much as the middle class. Well, you own what you want to own. You have what you have. And there's nothing wrong with it compared to any other society on the face of the earth. It doesn't matter what Elon Musk owns. And it's not as if he puts it in his pocket. He doesn't. What he owns are factories. What he owns are equipment in factories. What he owns are ideas that create wealth, not just for himself, but the people who work for him. And people invest in his companies on the stock market. They all talk like Marxists. All of them. I'll be right back.
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1: A better life with Dr. Sanjay Gupta.
2: 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It reinforces the alignment, stability, and coordinated muscle activation that supports how your body moves, whether you're doing strenuous exercise or simply going about your daily life. This is according to Dana Santis, a strength and conditioning specialist. Even though you walk every day, Dana does say you can make small adjustments to immediately improve your walking mechanics. So, keep your rib cage stacked over your pelvis. 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Allow your arms to swing naturally in coordination with your legs. 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I'm Dr. Sanjay Gupta, helping you live a better life.
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6: I sit here just amazed sometimes, as many of you do, just amazed. I look at the Democrat Party, the radicalism, the extremism, the alien ideologies. We just went through 4 years of hell with that party. Their president, their vice president, their Congress. Where people were truly suffering under their economy. 4 years of hell. And yet, as I look at the tea leaves out here, I see, at least in some of the tea leaves, that they have the upper hand right now. Now, this won't last. Doesn't necessarily mean it's going to last. And one of the reasons I do what I do here, the way that I do it, is to light a fire under the asses of people who need to do something about it. And by the way, that's us too. Mr. and Mrs. America. And to alert and to encourage, to motivate and urge that they get their act together. That they get their act together now before it's too late. It's very important that they do that.

0: 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Our country. 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
0: Oliver Larkin, who's a nobody, socialist congressional candidate for Florida. And you notice there's a lot of socialists and Marxists running as Democrats. Cut six, go.
2: The thing that I hear all the time that resonates in my district is people trust DSA because we're going to tell you exactly what we mean. There's no hidden ball trick. There's no deception based on answering to some corporate overlord. We are.
0: Oh, that's great. So they're going to tell you, look, we're commies through and through. We're going to take your property. Oh, yeah, we're going to redistribute your wealth. We're going to put a wealth tax on top of your head. Oh, we're going to do all kinds of stuff. But that's why the people like us, because we tell them what we're really going to do. No, actually, we despise them.
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4: Staying active every day will go a long way towards helping you live a happy, healthy, and pain-free life. And there's perhaps no movement more fundamental than walking. It reinforces the alignment, stability, and coordinated muscle activation that supports how your body moves, whether you're doing strenuous exercise or simply going about your daily life. This is according to Dana Santis, a strength and conditioning specialist. Even though you walk every day, Dana does say you can make small adjustments to immediately improve your walking mechanics. So, keep your rib cage stacked over your pelvis. Avoid leaning over or arching your lower back. Allow your arms to swing naturally in coordination with your legs. Keep your gaze forward, your jaw relaxed, and then just breathe in through your nose and out through your mouth. I'm Dr. Sanjay Gupta, helping you live a better life.
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13: The disarmament of Hamas and other armed groups in Gaza.
14: In a Truth Social post, President Trump called the work of his Board of Peace a monumental step toward a lasting peace. Provisions of the plan, he said, will result in a Palestinian government in control of Gaza with no harbor for terror groups. It would also, according to the plan, ensure security for Israel. The president said a phased implementation of his 20-point peace plan will commence with Hamas laying down arms, Israel withdrawing its troops, and Gaza patrolled by an international stabilization force working with Palestinian police. A Board of Peace official would only say the process would take some time to implement.
13: Fox's Grinnell Scott, a U.S. official, says Israel is skeptical that Hamas will disarm. This comes as the U.S. carried out strikes on Iran last night.
15: They were targeting Revolutionary Guard command and control centers.
13: Fox's Steve Harrigan in Tel Aviv. This coming after Iran attempted to hit U.S. forces in Jordan. CENTCOM says those missiles were intercepted. The U.S. economy slowed last quarter, but the Trump administration says there are signs the president's policies are working.
17: GDP expanded at just 1.5% from April through June, a deceleration from the first 3 months of the year, the Commerce Department says. Slower GDP growth is attributed to an increase in imports, though U.S. consumer spending remained high, up to nearly 4% for the year. A White House spokesman attributes the import increase to a record number of capital goods shipped into the country, machinery and equipment, he says, that will fuel future growth. President Trump's approval rating on his handling of the economy has been sliding down to 33%.
13: Fox's Jared Halpern at the White House. 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
13: U.S. attorneys in the Southeast say they've uncovered more cases of federal fraud.
20: First Assistant Attorney General for the National Fraud Enforcement Division, Colin McDonald, said since the 4th of July, U.S. attorneys across the Southeast have charged 12 people with defrauding taxpayers of $90 million, including four people charged with getting food stamp recipients to sell their benefits for cash.
21: The scheme caused nearly $20 million in fraudulent EBT transactions at a Quick Stop convenience store in Miami. Two of the co-conspirators are foreign nationals, and one even has a pending final order of removal.
20: He said their division has signed data sharing agreements with 10 states to streamline fraud detection and investigations. Jessica Rosenthal, Fox News.
13: An appeals court has rejected the Trump administration's expansion of mandatory detention for migrants. In a statement, DHS said it strongly disagrees with the ruling. Senate Democrats urged the Trump administration to resurrect a plan to put anti-slavery activist Harriet Tubman on the $20 bill.
22: The Obama administration, 10 years ago, announced plans to replace President Andrew Jackson with Harriet Tubman on the $20 bill. Treasury Secretary Scott Bessent was asked about it this month and said the Trump administration was not at present going ahead with it. Now a group of Senate Democrats led by Jeanne Shaheen of New Hampshire and Chris Van Hollen of Maryland sent Bessent a letter urging him to reconsider. noting bipartisan support for the idea and years of work on it at the Treasury Department. Harriet Tubman was born into slavery in Maryland in 1822.